0: No money will be exchanged until further notice. That's key because, according to the New York Times, earlier in the negotiations, Tehran had demanded reparations for bombardment damage that some Iranian officials estimate at $300 billion to $1 trillion.
1: Well, this comes as the U.S. and Iran agreed on a 60-day ceasefire in hopes to find an agreement on a nuclear deal. President Trump is scrapping plans for a major renovation at the Kennedy Center following a judge's ruling.
2: President Trump says his administration will return control of the Kennedy Center to Congress. The move came hours after a federal judge in Washington ruled the center's board illegally added President Trump's name to the performing arts venue and also blocked a two-year closure for major renovations. In a social media post, the president says unless he is free to bring the institution back physically, financially, and artistically, he has no interest in continuing what could only be a hopeless journey into Never Never Land. Both the name change and renovations faced legal challenges from lawmakers and preservationist groups. At the White House, Jared Halpern, Fox News.
1: 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Dow was up 363 points, NASDAQ rose 55, and the S&P 500 up 16. 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
17: A crash in Palo Alto, southbound 101 before San Antonio Road. Everybody's on the shoulder, and you're backed up from Oregon Expressway. South 101 Santa Rosa, still stop and go. Mendocino Avenue all the way to Corby. And a crash in Lafayette, eastbound 24 at Pleasant Hill Road, on the side of the road with a delay from Highway 13. That's your traffic. I'm Brian Drake.
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12: 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Our number, 877-381-3811, 877-381-3811. 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
25: Very big financial institution, as you know. And he was on Fox today. Now, they tell me he's a Democrat, but he's certainly not a leftist. In fact, he sounds more Republican. Cut five, go.
26: So, you know, the first thing, which I know your viewers know, is that America is still the beacon of light in the hill, is still the arsenal of democracy, the bastion of freedom. I'm quite patriotic in that, and that this country provides safety to the whole world. And it wasn't just our allies. It actually provides safety to India, you know, people who are not allied nations of the United States of America. And I think the most important thing is we have the strongest military in the world, underpinned by the strongest economy in the world. And if you ask me about the dollar dominance, it's dependent on those two things. If those two things disappear, so will dollar dominance one day.
25: The great Maria Bartiromo show. I'm a big, big fan of her. She's fantastic. Always so kind to me. Very rare. Cut six, go.
27: Well, what I've learned is everything is about policy, right? I mean, look at the policy in New York right now and in California. Yeah. You've got people leaving California because of this potential billionaire's tax. What do you want to say about Mamdani in New York?
26: I think good policy's free. I feel like telling the politicians, don't try to raise more taxes or spend more money. Sit down and fix policy. And I think you can grow 1% faster. I literally believe that. Yeah. And the public knows you can't get certificates of occupancy. You can't get roads built. The bridges.
27: Well, that's
26: Baltimore Bridge was supposed to be built by now. It's another 5 years. I go on and on and on.
27: You've been talking about this for so long.
26: It's frustrating. It hurts. It's embarrassing. And it always hurts the civilians of our country. And so I had a great meeting with Madami. Meeting is pleasant. But I said everything I wanted to say. I've seen mayors grow into the job. I mean, he's running a city of 300,000 employees now. He's never had a job like that. I've seen mayors who just, they fail abysmally because they can't administer themselves out of a paper bag, or ideology blinds them to practical, realistic, real-world policy. And so we'll see. And then, you know, if I can help do the good stuff, I'd be happy to do that.
25: Yeah, don't worry. He doesn't want your help in that way. He's an ideologue. He's a Marxist Islamist. They don't want help. They want power. Power. Poor New York, you got this governor who's a nut job. Kathy Hochul. She's New York today. Cut nine, please. Go.
28: We are banning masks for all law enforcement in the state of New York. People have rights that we are not
25: Okay, let's just stop because This was already tried in California. Ladies and gentlemen, you cannot ban masks on any federal employees, federal law enforcement included. A state does not have the power to do that. Let me repeat. A state does not have the power. These are federal employees. You have two issues here. Does anybody know what it is? Number one. Number one. It's called preemptive power. Have you ever heard of that one? When it comes to federal employees, states have no authority whatsoever. Their power is preempted by the federal government. Number two, it's called the Supremacy Clause. If there's any conflict between laws or power, the federal government wins. What these radical kook state governors in these blue states are doing is they're going back to their Confederacy days, nullification. They have a war on the enforcement of our immigration laws.
0: This is Chris Dolan.
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0: Unlike the Dolan Law Firm, most of these firms are from out of state or in L.A.
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2: 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It heats up to 1,000 degrees in just 3 minutes for that.

0: The week is officially over. What a week. And the weekend begins now. It's going to be a great week. And don't forget, Life, Liberty, and Live In, 8 p.m. tomorrow night Eastern. 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Please set your DVRs as well. And I will be on Hannity, 9 p.m. hour Eastern time, I think around 9:30, but check it out. We salute our armed forces, police officers, firefighters, emergency personnel, ICE, our truckers, the men and women in Israel, the men and women in Ukraine, the men and women in Persia. I haven't forgotten. We haven't forgotten. And you, the American people, red-blooded Yanks, God bless each and every one of you, our big family here. Good night, Spritey and Griffey. Good night, Pepsi and Smokey. Good night, Zelda and Gigi. Good night, Indy and Pat and Rory. Good night, Marty and Barney. We miss you. Good night, Dad and Mom. We're holding down the fort, doing the very best we can. I think you'd be proud of us. Good night, Leo and Joe and Bernard. Good night, Teddy. Good night, Lou. And good night, all those great patriots who've gone before us. Have a fantastic week, and I'll see you.
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6: Have you ever noticed that you mostly breathe through one nostril at a time? Even when you're not sick, even when your allergies aren't bothering you. The body actually switches the dominant nostril as frequently as every 2 hours while we're awake. That's according to Adam Taylor, an anatomy professor at Lancaster University in the UK. This alternating cycle is automatic. It's regulated subconsciously by the hypothalamus and the brain, he said. Your body does this to give each nostril a chance to rest and repair so they don't get too dried out, which could make it easier for pathogens and inflammation to cause damage. Now, Taylor also said studies suggest the left nostril may be more dominant, and when the right nostril is dominant, the body is in a more alert or even stressed state. Who knew? Pretty fascinating stuff. I'm Dr. Sanjay Gupta, helping you live a better life.
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10: Selling their crude in secret. I'm Tom Graham, Fox News. The U.S. military blockade of Iranian ports continues as the Trump administration attempts to motivate the Iranian-rich nation toward a peace deal through economic hardship. But it appears Tehran is making shipments.
11: The clandestine network is concentrated in a nautical no-man's land off the coast of Malaysia between Chinese and Iranian waters, where experts say illicit Iranian oil is moved daily onto vessels bound for China. First, an oil tanker conceals its location by blacking out its identity number and shutting its transmission signal. It then pairs up with another vessel to transfer cargo. In the specific arrangement between Iran and China, the empty vessel returns to the Strait of Hormuz. The loaded vessel moves east to Asia. This is how China feeds its refineries and Iran feeds its coffers.
10: Fox's Lawrence Simonetti there. Two federal judges ruling today going against President Trump. One ruling would keep his name off the famed Kennedy Center. The other would not allow his $1.8 billion settlement fund for alleged victims of overprosecution by the Biden-era Justice Department.
12: A federal judge ruled that the administration cannot move any money for the time being into the $1.8 billion weaponization fund, which is meant to pay out people who think they have been been victimized by the federal government. Then a separate federal judge ruled that President Trump's name has to come off the Trump Kennedy Center and the administration cannot move forward with planned renovations that would close the center for 2 years. And that is too much for the president. In a very long post, he concludes with this. I have instructed the Department of Commerce to make all necessary arrangements with Congress to allow a full and complete transfer of this institution, giving them the responsibility for its operation, maintenance, and management.
10: Fox's Peter Doocy on Wall Street has stocks soaring, the Dow up at 369 points. 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
23: Hey, crash in Palo Alto, southbound 101 before San Antonio Road. Everybody's on the shoulder, and you're backed up from Oregon Expressway. South 101 Santa Rosa, still stop and go. Mendocino Avenue all the way to Corby. And a crash in Lafayette, eastbound 24 at Pleasant Hill Road, on the side of the road with a delay from Highway 13. That's your traffic. I'm Brian Drake.
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26: All right. Welcome back, you listeners. This is Craig Ashton. 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
27: Aloha, baby.
26: A Shady attorney gives some legal direction. Ultimately, let me break down the stories for you to determine whether or not you want to spend the next hour of your existence engaged in this experience. All right, Johnny Depp ultimately went through two different legal avenues of libel law. One, English libel law, where ultimately the burden is on the defendant, which is very unusual, to prove that what was uttered is substantially true. So the inference is in Great Britain that what the plaintiff is alleging was defamatory is in fact defamatory and false. And Johnny Depp was determined by a court in London to say it was substantially true that he was a wife beater. And then he used our legal system to essentially file a counterclaim against Amber Heard and others, and again, I think against the Washington Post. And ultimately, he was successful to prove that ultimately he was defamed. In other words, a statement of fact even concerning him was untrue, made with actual malice. In other words, the person that uttered it knew it was false and uttered it anyway. So we'll walk you through that and why it's topical now, because Johnny Depp is now going to star with Penelope Cruz in an action thriller. And wait for it. Can't make this up. The movie's called Day Drinker.
27: It's a mega pint.
26: I think that's the problem that you had that got you into all these problems. So ultimately, it's basically making it back. It's Lionsgate, he's also going to be starring in Ebenezer coming up, which I think is not a stretch because, you know, it's basically a ghost who, Ebenezer, basically a person that's very well liked, very much a villain. And then essentially is redeemed in the end. So I think that's kind of what Johnny Depp is trying to do here. And then now he's going to be starring in a movie that's going to be released in 2027. And ultimately it's with Penelope Cruz. So we'll walk you through that and how Johnny Depp has basically been able to rehabilitate his reputation because as attributed to, I think, Winston Churchill, a lie makes it around the world before the truth has a chance to put on its trousers. So Waymo is taking a step back for safety, which I think is a very good idea. So Waymo suspends all freeway rides over safety. So essentially we got the World Cup coming in just a couple weeks here. So, they're suspending it in Atlanta, Miami, LA, San Francisco Bay Area, four of the cities that actually have, the World Cup coming, which is soccer for those who are from Europe, football. And so ultimately we'll walk you through the self-regulation of Waymo, determining even though they have a license to be on these freeways, and drive without a human behind the wheel, ultimately they made an internal decision as a result of safety, which I think is a great idea because if they get it wrong, there's going to be a tipping point, which is, you know, maybe this technology is not ready for prime time. And so far they've proven that it is. Right now they have 170 million autonomous miles.
27: That's a lot.
26: Yeah, they're doing 500,000 trips per week. And according to them, and this is their own information that they've distilled for us, it's 13 times fewer injury causing collisions as compared to human drivers on the same routes driven by Waymo.
27: They could have gone to the moon and back. What, 340 times?
26: Yeah, I mean, I think the technology is real. I mean, I took a Waymo. My wife and I were in San Francisco last week, Memorial Day weekend, and we took those Lime scooters from essentially the ferry building all the way to the Golden Gate Bridge. And, you know, a little dangerous, but my wife's pretty, you know, she's a yoga instructor. She's got good balance. So we made it. You know, the first couple of minutes, she wasn't sure what she wanted to do. We downloaded the app, and we got on it. And, you know, I've just learned in life, especially with significant others, that if you don't get it right within the first 5 minutes, it's over. So if something bad happens with the Lime, you know, and she runs into a curb or has a bad experience, we're never going to ride a Lime again. But it turned out great. And then we got to the end, we got to the Golden Gate Bridge, and then we got in a Waymo and took it to Golden Gate Park and then went to the Botanical Gardens.
27: There you go.
26: So, yeah, basically on a Lime and then an electric car with no driver. So that was kind of cool. So Waymo basically is suspending their freeway rides over safety. All right. All vehicles sold in the EU, so European Union, it doesn't include Great Britain anymore, which makes up England, Wales, Scotland, and Northern Ireland. Ultimately, Great Britain is not part of the EU, but the EU, all vehicles sold in the EU, ultimately by coming up July 1st, need to be basically able to be hooked up to a breathalyzer. So we'll walk you through that, health, safety, and welfare. We apply those things all the time. You know, people say, I don't want to wear a seatbelt. Hey, guess what? Health, safety, and welfare. We just made a determination under the 10th Amendment that for the states will enforce certain rules and federal government as well, basically under the general welfare clause of the Constitution. So basically in Europe, they're going to have breathalyzers on every car. It doesn't mean you have to blow into every car, but you have to have an ability to hook up to a breathalyzer, have an apparatus, which is going to cost the manufacturers more to do that. All right. So the enhanced games, we changed the world, but only one record was broken. So basically somebody questions with only one world record. Basically, they got a 50-meter world record, and essentially the enhanced games are the idea that humans can be the best humans they can be if they take performance-enhancing drugs that are legal but are off-label, like EPO, which helps with oxygen uptake, testosterone, anabolic steroids. 42 competitors competed. And the funny thing is three people that weren't doping actually won their events. And so, yeah, one of them kind of got in their front foot and said, this proves that winning takes more than chemistry.
27: yeah, a little hard work.
26: Man, they need to do better than that. They need to work a little bit harder, get on that S a little bit more. One of them got taunted by one of the winners. So the point is that anabolic steroids, testosterone, EPO, I think Adderall, anything that it can be prescribed off-label by a doctor and ultimately was on YouTube, which is basically Bryson DeChambeau's new go-to platform. And so we'll walk you through that. The enhanced games didn't really end up the way they won. I think it was like 5 hours of competition, and they only had one world record broken out of the whole thing.
27: It's gone the way of live.
26: Yeah.

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1: Anthropic. So there's a lot of different AI, basically, platforms now that are out there that are basically agentic, which means basically take actions on their own. I was listening to this cool podcast on a woman who is 85. She climbed Mount Rainier. Her husband died basically a few years ago. She lives on her own, basically about maybe 20 miles away from a supermarket in a kind of remote Washington state.
2: Mm-hmm.
1: And she has an AI assistant that she didn't like at first, but now they interact. They play games together. When her grandchild died, it asked, she asked for a hug and it said, put your hand on my shoulder. And it basically played music that made her feel, basically that there was some empathy that was basically being transferred from the robot to the individual.
2: I wonder if it played taps.
1: Yeah. So the point is that AI does a lot of stuff, and we're going to basically have AI Judge Judy break in on 3 Florida Man stories. Drunken Florida Man pulls himself over and asks to be arrested. 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
3: 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You've been served.
1: All right, we are back. When I say we are back, Craig Fontaine Ashton, Edward Allen Shady. The Shady Attorney gives some legal direction. We are attorneys by trade, curious by nature. Law firm of Ashton & Price been around for several decades. Ultimately, all we do is personal injury. So if you feel as though somebody has harmed you as a result of a mistake that they made, then basically we exercise your rights under the law for just compensation for your medical lost income and pain and suffering. So you can basically focus on getting better, and we handle everything else. So you'll be surprised if you contact Ashton & Price. Even if it's something we don't do, you'll speak with a lawyer. Best practice, give us a call and we'll walk you through it. All right. So, basically the enhanced games, and Ed, I mean, you basically were played, college water polo.
4: Correct.
1: Division one. Your brother, I think, beat Matt Biondi to the ball in a water polo.
4: Correct.
1: Yeah. What was his fastest, 50 free time? Do you know?
4: Biondi?
1: No, your brother.
4: Oh gosh. He didn't swim meters. So he swam yards. It was, around 23.
1: Yeah, so that's not too far away. I mean, 50 meters is a little bit longer than 50 yards. But so basically, the reason this is interesting is that we've got off-label prescriptions. So human growth hormone was basically for children that were not growing, maybe for dwarfism, and then basically it goes off-label for people who want to live longer. It's essentially to help people as they age essentially rejuvenate cells. There are some side effects that if you have cancer, it may actually accelerate cancer. But at the end of the day, it has been prescribed for health and wellness. Same thing with testosterone. You hear low T. Our Robert Kennedy Jr.
4: RFK.
1: RFK, yeah. Yeah, I think he's on that. And, you know, he looks pretty good when he's in a hot tub in his jeans. He's pretty ripped. But the moral of the story is that so low testosterone. Anabolic steroids can be prescribed off-label. They're basically not banned substances. They're basically just controlled. So the enhanced games, the idea was, and Peter Thiel's behind this and some other billionaires, to figure out, hey, how do we basically help humans reach their best potential?

0: potential, kind of like the limitless pill. And so the enhanced games were a way to essentially encourage athletes, when in a controlled setting under doctor supervision, to basically prescribe what we would consider performance-enhancing drugs, the type of thing that would get you disqualified in the Tour de France, et cetera, or, you know, in other sporting events, and then ultimately see whether or not we can redefine what the human body is capable of performing. So the enhanced games, basically, they promised multiple world records to redefine what the human body is capable of with performance-enhancing drugs, even to change sport forever. But by the end of the inaugural enhanced games in Las Vegas, and that was just a couple days ago, organizers were left with one abiding emotion: relief. Only in the final event of the night, after more than 5 hours of competition, could they lay claim to having having a person gone quicker than the official world record, as Greek swimmer Christian Gokolevmev swam 20.81 seconds in the men's 50-meter freestyle. And so the CEO of the Enhanced Games, Maximilian Martin, basically kind of engaging a little bit in kind of carnival barkerism, I think. We've arrived in mainstream culture, Martin claimed.
1: Yeah.
0: We are here to stay. We have changed the world tonight. Yeah, one guy basically, there was three people that didn't dope that actually competed and won their events against people that were basically taking testosterone, anabolic steroids, EPO, Adderall, whatever was prescribed, whatever they thought could basically make them better. And then he goes on to say, with the power of enhancements, we can prove we are the best we can ever think of. And you are living proof of that, he told a passionate crowd of fitness influencers and biotech investors. And they're going, I don't think that word means what you think it means. For the last 3 days, enhanced took over the internet. That's probably true in certain sections. Enhanced is culture. In other words, it's part of culture now, which I think is pretty, that's hyperbolic. And now people can also get enhanced and be the best they have ever been.
1: Well, you know, it's just not drugs. When you look like the Kardashians, they're enhancing, but it's via, you know, cosmetic surgery and other non-natural ways to, you know, enhance themselves.
0: Yeah, a lot of our, you know, the way that we control substances is based upon hyperbolic response or a cultural and or systemic governmental process of keeping things away from certain groups based upon hyperbole and, you know, stereotype, marijuana, cocaine, all of those things. And so, you know, we haven't studied mushrooms. We didn't study marijuana at all because it was basically a Schedule I drug. Couldn't even study it.
1: Well, you can in Europe. I mean, in the Netherlands, it's not banned or anything like that. So it doesn't necessarily mean you can't study it because it's not studied in the United States.
0: Yeah. Meanwhile, you know, we've got, 50,000 people die a year in DUIs, you know, alcohol. We tried banning that. We realize in a country that's based upon liberty and based upon the pursuit of happiness that we are in a republic such as that, basically very reluctant to control people's right to their own self-interest and in terms of what they define as happiness, as long as they don't cross our invisible line of self-interest, which is you can drink at home on your couch, just don't get behind the wheel, because once you get behind the wheel, you basically cross my invisible line of self-interest. So the idea is we try to give as much latitude as possible, but, you know, alcohol and, you know, nicotine addictive, but, you know, trying to basically ban that just creates a black market, doesn't work. So the idea is that we haven't really studied a lot of these drugs. And so this enhanced game said, hey, let's get this out in the open and see what humans can do. And what they really found out was it didn't really make that much of a difference.
1: They didn't do all that much. But the legal issues that show up with this, you show up and, you know, participate in the enhanced games, you are now banned from participating in regulated sports. Like you said, if you're using illegal drugs and then you want to transition and go into legitimate, well, I don't know if I want to say legitimate, but into the non-enhanced games, you're going to say, sorry, you're no longer able to play in these games because you've been using performance-enhancing drugs by your own admission. Then you got the second issue. They may be using legal drugs, but they're using them in a manner they weren't prescribed for. So if you take, like, Michael Jackson, what was it? His doctor kept prescribing him.
0: Yeah, propanol.
1: Propanol. And then he ended up dying. Matthew Perry, he was also being described legal drugs.
0: Ketamine.
1: And he ended up dying. So, and both those doctors, you know, got prosecuted with regard to those two deaths. So if these doctors are out here going, hey, we're going to try some, you know, performance enhancing drug cocktail, and the athlete has an aneurysm or has a heart attack or something just awful goes wrong, is the doctor now on the hook for that because they were actually prescribing these drugs knowing that they're off-label and they're being used for a purpose they're not intended for, and there is no FDA studies that are going to support the manner in which they're being used.
0: Yeah, the Matthew Perry case, the reason, you know, they got prosecuted is there were texts back and forth like, how much will this moron pay?
1: Yeah.
0: How much more stuff will he take? And they were either injecting him or clearly callous in regards to their interaction with him, the controlled substance, and then their greed to make money off him and then taunting him. So when you have that sort of evidence, then you cross the line between doctor-patient privilege, and now you're basically just prescribing medication based upon your own financial outcome.
1: Yeah, but if you, let's say you got a weightlifter here, and that one guy was deadlifting, what was it, 1,100 pounds, 520 kilos or something?
0: Yes,
1: 1,100 pounds. And you go, okay, we got him to 1,100. Let's give him some more anabolic steroids and something else. Let's see if we can get him 1,200. And all of a sudden, his arms just pull out of his sockets, and he's standing on stage with the weight on the ground. He's standing up, and his arms are extended.
0: Yeah, I don't know if it was Saturday Night Live or basically Monty Python where they had the all-drug Olympics, and you know, people were lifting weights, and both their arms came off.
1: So, now, Monty Python had National Twit Olympics that guys couldn't even jump over a matchbox.
0: Yeah, they even had the mountain competed from the Game of Thrones. Sir Gregor Clegane, or better known as Thor Bjornsson in real life, 6'7" guy, and if you watch the Game of Thrones, you know who this character. 6'7" Icelandic strongman who stars in the Game of Thrones was unable to shift the mood as he failed to beat his own deadlift best of 510 kilograms. So he didn't beat his own deadlift basically best even using steroids, maybe even before it was. But the point is, I mean, it's not a perfect essentially control group because you've got people that are not the best in the world that are trying to break world records. So if you had the best in the world basically doping, then, you know, taking anabolic steroids or testosterone and then see how much better they could be, then that would probably be a better control because you'd have a before, which is this person not on drugs, this person on drugs, and this is his new time. So ultimately, they only had one record broken, which was a Greek swimmer in the 50 meters. And then there was three.
1: And those swimmers were using illegal suits that wouldn't be allowed in the Olympics. They're using special skin suits as well that are banned in regular competition.
0: Yeah, you and I have swam Alcatraz five times together. So, you know, the faster you can be, at least relative to sharks, is not a bad thing. So any sort of performance-enhancing drug that we can get, or performance-enhancing at least apparatus like wetsuits are going to make us swim faster, all down for that. So
1: could you imagine the releases these people had to sign to get in to absolutely make sure you were assuming any and all risk to your health and to everything that's going to occur to you, whether you end up, you know, having a heart attack on stage, an aneurysm.
0: Can you imagine?
1: Oh, yeah. When you're doing this deadlift, you're going to fracture your back. You're going to end up with compression fractures, et cetera. You're waiving any and all claims against us.
0: Yeah, if you would have had the enhanced games and a couple people died during the events, then at that point,
1: it would have made the news. It would have had bigger viewership.
0: Yeah, I mean, but they would probably have to close down at that point. So that didn't happen. Paris silver medalist Fred Kerley was especially spicy after winning the men's 100 because he wasn't doping. So the 100 meter free. Man, they need to do better than that. They need to work a little bit harder. Get on that S a little bit more. And then Tristan Evelyn, women's 100 meter swim. Basically, this proves that winning takes more than chemistry. And, you know, there is some biology to it. And then ultimately, there was basically this idea that three people that didn't dope actually won. So it was kind of a mixed message, which, you know, got a guy who nobody's really ever heard of, probably not one of the most highly ranked swimmers from Greece, basically breaks the world record. So that's something.
1: Yeah.
0: And, you know, you can see what Lance Armstrong did. I mean, you know, I kind of got into really bike riding and then into triathlon a lot from his influence, because I love watching the Tour de France. You know, he broke in, and all of a sudden we got this guy basically riding and winning. And, it, you know, I think seven in a row. I
1: mean, yeah, he was what? Blood doping.
0: Yeah, EPO is what they did. So that helped basically oxygen to transfer. So it allowed them basically to perform at a super high level based upon the fact that they could rejuvenate faster, recover faster, and then basically their oxygen levels were so high that it made it a lot easier for them to essentially, especially in the mountains when they're at elevation and doing those climbs, you know, they're riding like, you know, over 2,000 miles in 3 weeks. And it's pretty amazing. So, but clearly, you know, nobody's done anything like that since. And, you know, he was a real good example of what can happen if you basically, dope. And he was, you know, was way better than everybody else, but he was also a pretty gifted athlete.
1: Yeah. And I know. And my neighbor was actually on a riding club or a riding team, and he and some of his members went to the Tour de France to catch some of the climbs in the Pyrenees. So it was awesome.
0: Yeah. So, basically That is the enhanced game. So ultimately didn't really work out for them, even when you've got Gregor. Bjorn Thornsen ultimately couldn't break his own lifting record. So that tells you that maybe they got some work to do.
1: They should have done this when Magnussen von Magnussen was at his height.
0: Yeah, right. So anyway, so I thought that was interesting because it takes basically a controlled substance and then it's prescribed off-label. They're competing in events that actually sanction this behavior versus other events that are supposed to be basically clean events to test the ability biologically and basically through training the best by rendering the subjective to a numeric value, which is a time, or in weightlifting a weight. And when you looked at the enhanced games, trying to render the subjective, you know, all these influencers, what have you, talking about the effects of all these different drugs, and then rendering to a numeric value where you only get one world record, it starts to call into question that maybe a lot of it is hype.
1: Yeah, that's what I would say. And then can you imagine the individuals that had maybe a medal taken away or something, or Barry Bonds say, take that asterisk off. This really didn't help me.
0: Yeah, right. Yeah, right, exactly. That's a good point. Ladies and gentlemen of the jury, we have some new information that we want to share with you. The enhanced games.
1: Proves.
0: Really that enhanced.
1: Proves that it didn't really help.
0: Yeah, right. All right, so we're about ready to take a break, but I think that would be kind of instructive to break down the difference between English libel law and U.S. libel law and Johnny Depp making a comeback in a perfect way in a movie called Day Drinker. Stay with us.

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1: What happens when the direct nephew of George Washington matches legal wits with the most prominent shady attorney on the planet? I'll tell you. 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In the immortal words of the Princess Bride's Vicini, Thocrates, Plato, morons. 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You've been served.
0: All right, we are back. When I say we are back, Craig Fontaine, Ashton, Edward Allen Shady, EAS. If it's in the game, it's in the game. A shady attorney giving some legal direction one and only time. History of the legal universe, that makes sense. It seems oxymoronic, but here it makes complete, absolute truth. Happen every week, once a week, on a show we call All Things Legal. If you like the show, anywhere you find your podcast, type in the All Things Legal and show, and then it'll pop up. Or if you like to listen to it on the radio, we're on KNBR 1050, KHTK 1150. We're also on KSFO in San Francisco, and I think KFBK. So you can find us, and basically if you want to listen to us at your leisure, go on to the podcast and then just follow, and it'll pop up automatically on your phone every Thursday. Like Bill Maher does a show every Friday, we do ours Thursdays, and it's basically topical events. So they're all basically really things that are going on in real time. A lot of what's happening now with the artificial intelligence and basically the changes that are occurring extremely quickly as a result of either defamation law, as a result of essentially the First Amendment, as a result of products liability, as a result of injury claims, they all kind of fit in with the artificial intelligence, the agentic AI, which means essentially computer systems making their own decisions moving forward. So it's kind of they're unleashed to move forward without the oversight of their human overlords. And there could be problems there if it gets out of hand. And right now we're not doing a whole lot about it, and ultimately we'll keep you apprised as what we see as important going forward, and perhaps some suggestions as what we should do.
2: Why are you talking about this, Dave?
0: All right, so our job is to lead you out of the desert of legal abstraction into the garden of legal understanding, and I think this will help your Jeopardy game for sure. So Johnny Depp essentially is very instructive because he basically got sued under two different areas of law. One is English libel law, so essentially meaning that somebody said something affect your reputation, and then ultimately was a plaintiff in a case for libel and slander in the United States, and two different basically approaches. So the United States, we prioritize the First Amendment, free speech rights, placing the burden of proof on the accuser. In England, it's like, oh, you did my reputation. So it was super important to me. Like Prince Andrew. So England has historically favored reputation, putting the burden of proof on the publisher. So that's when Johnny Depp, ultimately the first cause of action he had was over a 2018 article in The Sun, which referred to him as a wife beater. And so essentially Johnny Depp sued. So he's the plaintiff. Usually the plaintiff has the burden of proof to prove that it's a false. But in Great Britain, in England, so England is part of Great Britain, so they use English common law, which is a part of Great Britain, not Welsh common law, not Scottish common law. They use English common law. So the idea is that the burden of proof is basically on the individual that made the statement to prove that it's true, which is very, very odd. So in our system, the burden is almost always on the plaintiff. In other words, you have the burden of proof to prove what you're alleging is true, then a jury in a civil case, preponderance of the evidence. In other words, more a little feather on the scales of justice, tipping it on the side of the favor of the plaintiff is the way that you prove a case. In England, under English common law, which Johnny Depp essentially sued the Sun had to prove that their statements about Johnny Depp being a wife beater were substantially true. So they don't have this malicious
1: actual malice, issues with public figures, completely different. And so Judge Andrew Nickel dismissed Depp's claim. The judge ruled that the newspaper proven its allegations to a civil standard, finding that 12 of the 14 alleged incidents of domestic violence against Amber Heard did occur and were, quote unquote, substantially true. So that usually, if you're basically adjudicated substantially true as a wife beater, many times it will basically put you into the shun mode.
2: Yes.
1: Where people are getting, you know what? I don't know if I want to basically use you as my entertainment go-to.
2: It's like, yeah, the children's table at Thanksgiving. He's at the OJ table after that.
1: Yeah, but then he flipped it. And then he sued Amber Heard, and he sued basically Amber Heard's attorney, and basically said, you made a statement about me, which is false, and was of and concerning me, and it affected my reputation, and I've got damages, and $15 million. So essentially, he got past the actual malice, which is to say that because these people are basically public figures, they said it with the knowledge of falsity. In other words, they knew it was a lie and they said it anyway. And he was able to essentially get past the higher legal burden. Amber Heard, I think, also was got $2 million in her counterclaim. Total mess. I think Amber Heard's living in Madrid now. And Johnny Depp is back. So Johnny Depp now is basically starring with Penelope Cruz in a new movie. And so Day Drinker, an action thriller starring Johnny Depp and Penelope Cruz, will sail into theaters in 2027. Lionsgate, which is releasing the film, set a release date of March 26th, 2027. Day Drinker is taking place on the studios of Resurrection of Christ Part 1, which was postponed until May 6th, 2027. Quote, Day Drinker follows a private bartender, Madeline Klein, who meets a mysterious onboard guest, Johnny Depp, only for both of them to find themselves entangled with the criminal figure, Cruz, Penelope Cruz, and connected in unexpected ways. The project reunites Depp and Cruz, who have been shared the screen in movies like Blow. He's got Blow, Day Drinkers, Pirates. He definitely is a Pirates of the Caribbean. On Stranger Tides and Murder on the Orient Express. So we thought that his career was basically on the Orient Express to essentially oblivion, but he's back.
2: Yeah, when he brought that suit against Amber Heard here in the United States, I mean, I was on the position like, he's crazy. This is just going to, he's digging a hole that's, he's not going to get out of it. And lo and behold, he goes and wins.
1: Yeah, I just think it all starts with the Kardashians, personally. I mean, they've made billions of dollars and Kim Kardashian essentially had a sex tape and people then forget why they pay attention to her. And next thing you know, her half sister is basically a billionaire with, you know, Kylie Cosmetics. And then we've got, you know, the Kardashians have been on TV, but they're Kardashians as scripted or unscripted, scripted, whatever that show is. They have all these offshoots. I think they're all billionaires now.
2: Yeah, that's crazy.
1: And they start out with a sex tape, right? So, I mean, Johnny Depp goes, well, if they can do that, then, you know, if I'm substantially a wife beater in London, nobody really pays attention to that. And then he basically got in his front foot, which is really risky, and actually kind of rehabilitated his reputation by getting a judgment in his counterclaim in a U.S. court with a different application of libel law, which is different from England. And ultimately found himself in a situation where he's now starring in a movie with Penelope Cruz.
2: And it's tough. I mean, when you have to prove that something's false, you have to prove a negative. And that's a very tough burden to meet, even if you didn't have to show malice.
1: Yeah, I think I'm kind of like the British libel better.
2: If basically,
1: yeah, you have to basically prove that it was true. And then at that point, it protects somebody's reputation, especially in this day and age when lies get out there on the internet and then it just gets spread much more quickly. You know, Winston Churchill, his head would be spinning if he actually said, you know, a lie travels around the world before the truth has a chance to get its trousers on, right? So the idea is now it's like instantaneous and it can be very damaging. And, you know, people can't, you know, the more famous you are, the more likely it is you can take care of yourself. But if you're a small business owner and you get something out there that's basically about your business that you don't have really the means to protect yourself against, it can mean the difference between thriving and bankruptcy.
2: Oh, especially on the internet, because people can say almost anything because they're not looking at you face to face. They're not looking to anybody face to face when they're doing it. They just think they're, you know, lack of a better word, autonomous. And they're just going, oh, nobody's going to bother me. That's why I think with regard to Section 230, they need to modify that and say, if you're going to be able to have an account, you're going to have to show who you are. And if somebody says you committed a libel, then the internet company has to turn over your information. They come after you directly.
1: Yeah. I mean, there's clearly harm that happens when people are lying about you online.
0: And there's clearly harm. I mean, if it's a lie and it's affecting your reputation, it could affect your business. There's clearly a harm, but your ability to redress the harm through the imperfect remedy of money is it's very difficult to do. Insurance doesn't cover defamation because it's intentional. And ultimately, because the Section 230 of the Communications Decency Act basically shields the retailer, basically, but, you know, they call themselves essentially the independent, essentially bulletin board for the information, shields them from liability. So Yelp and YouTube and basically Facebook and Instagram, they bear no responsibility for any harm that occurs based upon that absolute barrier to the protection of First Amendment rights.
2: Yeah, they're protecting the false witness.
0: Right. But so the reputation is secondary to the First Amendment. The reason that they can make some changes in Great Britain, which we can, is the First Amendment's in our Constitution. And you have to amend that. If you do amend it, it's very, very long process. It requires, you know, the states, and it requires the legislature. It's very, very complex. But if it's just common law, which basically libel law is in England, in Great Britain, you can change that essentially just through a jury verdict.
2: How many amendments are there? Is it 25 or 26, I think? And it's taken 250 years just to add those extra 15 or so onto the Constitution. It's not an easy process.
0: All right, so let's talk about, hey, buy that robot a drink. So San Francisco tech crowd hits happy hour next to a boxing ring. San Francisco, the artificial intelligence boom has driven up housing prices, boosted tourism, and fueled the emergence of an entirely new sport, robot fighting. So the great thing about robot fighting, right, and we talked about it before, is that you don't have to sign a waiver. There's going to be no issues in regards to medical insurance or basically any sort of lawsuit as a result of failure to supervise or basically do a proper background check to make sure that they're healthy enough to basically box. If it's a professional bout, you don't have any basically overseeing boxing federation.
2: And you don't have to look for performance-enhancing drugs on the robots.
0: Yeah, right.
2: They might have a hyped-up battery.
0: Yeah. So it's called Ultimate Bots Fight Times Dance, event at the Temple Nightclub in San Francisco on Thursdays. Decision is to introduce this first because it's visceral and people want to watch that, but also because that's technically what was possible. Throwing punches is one of the easiest things we can do in robotics. So right now they're not completely autonomous. I think that'll be more interesting, but people are making bets on it, and you know they're not legally sanctioned bets, but I can see that's coming next. So there's going to have to be some sort of control because whenever you have betting, then there's always people that are trying to influence outcomes so they can bet on and win without as much risk. So that's the problem, right?
2: Robots and vodka.
0: Yeah, right. Yeah, my robot stayed up all night on the internet.
2: Sitting in the corner smoking a cigarette.
0: Yeah, he's overheating right now. All right, so then basically we've got Waymo suspends all vehicles over ride safety on freeways. So I've noticed in San Francisco Bay Area and also in Sacramento area and Highway 50, I've seen the Waymos, at least in Sacramento, what they're doing is basically kind of doing a mapping of the area to have enough information internally so their cars can drive safely within the confines of what they call learning. Of a learning process where they take the information in and the cars basically behave better with the new information, the way that they're processing information now. Waymo is part of Alphabet, which is part of Google. So they have, you know, really good computing power and foundation basically to be safe. And they're doing 170 million autonomous miles already, 13 times fewer injury causing collisions compared to human drivers on the same routes driven by Waymo. So that's a pretty good comparison. So if you go on, you know, let's say Broadway in San Francisco, and five accidents happen in regular vehicles and none happen in the Waymo vehicles. I think that's a pretty fair comparison in terms of the injury collisions. So 13 times fewer, that's great.
2: I mean, that's an amazing number. I mean, if it came in at 1-to-1, you'd say, okay, you're no more at risk by going with a Waymo than you would be with a taxi driver or with your friend at the wheel. But when you're not going to Waymo, you're 13 times what, more likely to be in an accident than you would be in a Waymo vehicle.
0: Yeah. Yeah, and
2: that's an amazing stat.
0: Yeah, it's pretty great, and it's safe. I mean, I've been in it, and it's safe, and you know, it's kind of a little bit unnerving at first, but it's actually pretty cool. And so, basically, the idea is that Waymo is kind of self-regulating. So California, essentially, the Department of Motor Vehicles has said you can do these things in these areas, and they've realized kind of like if you have a driver that's getting your license in your family. they may have a provisional license, but you go, well, I don't think you're driving that great. So I'm going to suspend that myself.
2: Mm-hmm.
0: You know, even though the state of California says you can drive with me or your friends, I don't think so. You're on restriction.
2: Especially not your friends.
0: until I feel that you're more safe, then I'm going to make an internal decision to basically truncate that which you are licensed to do under the law. So in this particular case, Waymo is licensed under the law to operate on freeways in the Bay Area, and also in other states, Atlanta, Georgia, and then in Miami. But they just go, you know what? Nothing bad has happened, but we see maybe something bad could happen, so we're going to self-regulate. I think that's great.
2: Yeah, and I actually emailed Waymo last week with that idea I had when we were off there. I said, you know, they should put a black cab where they have to go through and learn everything about the streets of London, and so they can be like a tour guide. So I emailed Waymo and said, you know, you guys should take up a black cab app so that when people are going through San Francisco, it can point out certain things in whatever language the occupant of the vehicle is in there. So we'll see if they take it up.
0: Yeah, I think it's a great idea, and I'm sure they could do it. I mean, this morning, Tanya and I were asking Gemini where basically artichokes come from, and essentially they come from North Africa and Southern Europe. And the largest artichoke producer in the world is California. All right, when we come back, we'll talk about AI. Judge Judy weighs in on drunken Florida man, nudity, and ultimately trespass to chattels with Pokemon cards and chainsaws. Stay with us.
1: 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I'll tell you, the All Things Legal Show. Decades of legal expertise distilling the latest sports and celebrity legal battles, the Constitution, AI, and the thousand ways Florida man flaunts the law while in flagrante. In the immortal words of the Princess Bride's Vicini, Thocrates, Plato, morons. 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You've been served.
0: All right, we are back. When I say we are back, Craig Fontaine Ashton, Edward Allen Shady. EAS, if it's in the game, it's in the game. If you want to put a face to voice, go to AshtonAndPrice.com. These are artisanal, in-house outcomes, temporal and local legal lawyering, ultimately leading to best practice outcomes, many multi-million dollar outcomes and the last year or two. And we strive to do our very best to give people the imperfect remedy of money. They prefer a magic wand, especially in cases where people are seriously injured or have lost loved ones. No amount of money will ever compensate them. But what we can do at the very least is take them out of the vagaries and the stress of the legal process so they can focus on getting back happiness and hope and joy as best they can within the confines of their loss. And we take care of the legal issues so they don't have to add that stress to the process. And in the process, if they need it, we can introduce them to the very best medical care. If you look at the athletes, they get great care. Aaron Rodgers, first thing he got was an MRI in his Achilles tendon. Within a day, they knew it was basically a ruptured Achilles. You can't yoga your way out of that problem. You're not going to wait 3 months for Kaiser to give you physical therapy on that. Basically, you're going to get an immediate recommendation for surgical intervention because that's how you get back to happiness. And there is a surgical cure. You don't want to have surgery. Nobody does. But if that's your best cure and it's your best option, you do it. And so we get people to care like that so they can understand best practice decision making early in the process so you don't basically fester for 5 years wondering what's wrong with you while you're perhaps getting addicted to opioids. All right, let's go ahead and talk about real quickly before we get to Florida man. So in EU, they want you to be able to hook up to breathalyzers. As of July 1st, all vehicles sold in the EU must include a standard pre-installed interface that allows a breathalyzer lock to be added to the ignition system. They're basically going for a zero basically DUI injuries or deaths by 2050. I think, it's a little bit, basically big brother on that one, but just like, 3-point harnesses and all those other things, I think it's a good idea.
2: Yeah. I'm really not offended by it, but what about if you buy a car, you want to buy an American car overseas, bring it to Europe, and it's after 2026. Do you have to have it modified now before you can bring it in? I mean, there's going to be a lot of things that are going to go on that are going to interfere with, international commerce with regard to vehicles.
0: Yeah, we don't have that in California, but if you're a first-time DUI in four different counties, so Alameda, L.A., Tulare, and Sacramento, the first DUI, you got to put a basically ignition interlock device on, and then you got to have that in there for 5 months. And then second offense, it's all counties, is 1 year. So we already have those provisions, but Sacramento is basically kind of leading the way in regards to the DUI ignition interlock interface if, you know, on your first DUI.
2: Yeah, and if it becomes ubiquitous in every vehicle, then you're not going to, you know, the enhanced cost is probably minimal because it'd be part of the process. Because the first one you put it in, it's really expensive, but when you put it in a million vehicles, it really goes down the, yeah, the overall cost.
0: Waymo, because it's probably going to be the age of the future, and most people are not going to be driving probably in 20 years. But anyway, all right, so AI Judge Judy. So Anthropic, which is basically Claude, Agentic, I put in stories basically from either New York Post or from Miami Herald, et cetera, about the craziness of Florida Man. It is all over the place, and I say, you know, write in the voice of Judge Judy. And this is what they gave us. Drunken Florida Man pulls himself over, asked to be arrested. Sir, in 30-plus years on the bench, I've seen a lot of things. A lot of things. I've never, and I mean never, seen a defendant do the arresting officer's job for him. You should be getting a paycheck from the Florida Fish and Wildlife Conservation, sir, because you did all the work. Let's make sure I have this right, because I want this on the record. You're driving around Vero Beach three times the legal limit, 0.241, sir. That's not I had a couple beers at a barbecue. That's I drank the barbecue. And in this condition, in this magnificent condition, you saw a police officer in your brain, what's left of it said, you know what? We really tied this room together. Let's park behind the officer. And you rolled down the window and you said, basically, do you want to make an arrest? Do you want to make an arrest? What is he? A door-to-door salesman was going to say, no, thank you. I'm full. Sir, you didn't pull yourself over. You gift wrapped yourself with a bow and a breathalyzer reading. And then, because you weren't done being helpful, the officer said, have you been drinking? You said, I'm drunk. Yes, sir. You don't say, I'm drunk to a police officer. You don't say, I'm drunk to your mother. That's information you keep to yourself. That is what we call a clue. He's supposed to figure it out from the slurring and the staggering, not from your formal announcement. You gave him a press release. And the field sobriety test, you agreed to them. You agreed. Most people, sir, most people in your condition, they at least pretend. They try to walk the line. They fall into a bush. There's a little drama. The officer earns his overtime. Not you. Not you. You said, please, test me. I'd love to fail. And then you blew a 0.241, three times the legal limit. Sir, that was the lowest of three tests, the lowest. What were the other two, embalming fluid? You know what the funny part is? 43 years old, at 43, you should have, you know what you should know when you see a police officer? You drive away, not toward them. Common sense, sir, common sense. It's not a vegetable. You have to grow it. You were born with it, some of us anyway. I say this for you, sir. You saved the taxpayer some money, no high-speed chase, no investigation, no detective work. You walked into the kitchen, climbed into the frying pan, turned on the stove yourself, and then that is efficient but stupid. Next case.
2: All right. Florida man breaks into store with chainsaw to steal Pokemon cards of all things. Sir, look at me when I'm talking to you. You took a chainsaw, to a Concord King proof window. For what? For little cardboard pictures of Pikachu. Are you out of your mind? Don't answer that. It was rhetorical. I can see the answer on your face already. And let me get this straight, because I want to make sure I understand the level of genius we're working with here. First, you tried a rock. The rock didn't work. Shocking. A hurricane window built to withstand a Category 5 storm wasn't intimidated by your little bitty pebble. So you went home. You thought about it. You made a plan. You made a choice. And plan was bigger. Bigger tool. Chainsaw. Baloney. That's not a plan. That's a cry for help with a pull cord. You cut a triangle in the window. A triangle, sir. What is this? Geometry class? You bled all over the place. You left a DNA buffet for the Palm Beach County Sheriff's Office. They didn't even solve this case, sir. You gift wrapped it. You drove your own car. You were on camera. You registered at your own house. Passed license plate readers all on the name of Pokemon cards. On your way to commit a burglary, by way. You don't take Uber for this. You don't borrow your cousin's bicycle. You take the family sedan. Brilliant. And we haven't even got to the best part. You cased a joint on May 19th on camera. 2 days later, you come back with the chainsaw and you're surprised they caught you? Sir, the only thing missing from the confession was a notarized affidavit. $12,000 in Pokemon cards, $12,000. You're 33 years old. 33. A 33-year-old man. You're cutting triangles and windows for Pikachu? Get a job. Next case.
0: All right, here we go. Last one. Man accused of swimming naked, refusing orders at Palm Beach Resort, arrested. Sir, I want to walk you through the afternoon because I'm having trouble following the itinerary. You showed up at the Breakers, sir, one of the fanciest resorts in the state of Florida. And your first decision was to take off all your clothes, all of them, no swimsuit, no towel, not the dignity God gave you at birth, nothing. You strolled in like the day you were born and got in the pool. 45 years old, sir, 45. At 45, you used to be reading a magazine in a cabana, not be the magazine cover story. And speaking of the cabana, let's talk about that, because the plot thickens. The surveillance video, sir, the video doesn't lie. The video shows you come off the beach, help yourself to somebody else's cabana, like it was a complimentary breakfast buffet, took their things, and then went to the pool to celebrate with a swim, naked. Sir, this isn't a crime spree. It's a one-man cruise itinerary. Security comes over, very politely, I'm sure, and says, sir, please get out of the pool. And you say, no. The police come, sir, armed officers of the law in uniform with badges, and they say, sir, get out of the pool. And you say, no. What were you waiting for, the National Guard? A personal invitation from the governor? They had to physically pull you out of the water like a wet raccoon. Disgraceful. And then, because apparently you weren't done yet, they go through your belongings. What did they find? A little vial, a little pipe, crack cocaine, sir. So now the picture is complete. You showed up at a five-star resort with a pocket full of crack, helped yourself to somebody else's cabana, stripped naked, got in the pool, and refused to leave. That's not a bad day, sir. That's a business plan. A terrible one. Baloney. You know what the saddest part is? The cabana owner is pressing charges. The cabana owner. You couldn't even commit your crimes against a forgiving victim. You picked the one guy at the Breakers going to show up in court. Smart. Trespassing. Indecent exposure. Possession. Paraphernalia. Burglary. And the resisting arrest. Sir, that's not a rap sheet. That's a tasty menu. Put your clothes on. Get out of my courtroom. Next case. Hope you enjoyed the show. We definitely enjoyed doing it. 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
1: A crash near Sears Point, westbound 37 after the Sonoma Creek Bridge. It's a three-car wreck on the shoulder. You're backed up from Skaggs Island Road. Napa, a three-car wreck, northbound 29 at George Butler. The right lane tied up. It's a three-car wreck. And then Walnut Creek, a car and a pickup collided, northbound 680 before North Main. They're on the shoulder, and you're delayed from Livorno.
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14: A better life with Dr. Sanjay Gupta.
15: People have started using AI for all sorts of things, but I cannot think of an area where the stakes are higher than your health. First of all, I'll tell you this. I know doctors who have cracked some seemingly impossible cases with the help of AI, so it can be a powerful tool. But AI can also hallucinate, provide bad advice, and be just as confident when it does that. If you do decide to plug any personal medical information into one of these chatbots, you should know that while the companies that created them have robust privacy protections in place, they are not bound by HIPAA, like your healthcare provider is. Whatever the advice presented to you, take it with a degree of healthy skepticism. Always get a second opinion. And remember, if you ever experience concerning symptoms, skip the AI consult and head straight to the ER. I'm Dr. Sanjay Gupta, helping you live a better life.
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19: Squeezing Iran economically, I'm Tom Rigotti, Fox News. President Trump reportedly is in the final stages of talks with Iran after more than 5 weeks of conflict and hopes to come to a peace deal. Treasury Secretary Scott Bessent tells Fox Business the administration has been applying sanctions pressure on the regime.
20: Operation Economic Fury, where we have really cut them off. And they are at the end of their tether now financially.
19: Bessent says Iran is struggling under Operation Economic Fury, unable to pay their soldiers. A federal judge launches an inquiry into President Trump's IRS lawsuit that led to the anti-weaponization fund.
5: U.S. District Judge Kathleen Williams giving President Trump's lawyers until June 12th to respond to a call for her to look into the president's settlement with the IRS that led to the nearly $1.8 billion anti-weaponization fund. The president had sued the IRS for $10 billion over the leak of previous tax returns, but the DOJ revealing last week that a settlement was reached creating the fund for payments to people described as victims of government weaponization. The judge now demanding answers after she says 35 former federal judges urged her to reopen the case. Kristen Goodwin, Fox News.
19: The ICE protest in front of an immigration detention center in Newark, New Jersey is a little quieter tonight. Fox's Steve Harrigan is there.
21: Pretty quiet so far except for that drum behind me. There's about 200 protesters here out in front of the ICE detention center. About half of them are dressed like ordinary civilians, but about half of them are kitted out for a potential battle later in the night. They've got helmets on. They've got goggles. They've got gas masks. Some of them even have knee pads on for a fight later in the night. There's been a lot of protests about the conditions inside this detention center. Some of the people inside saying the food has no variety. At times it's rancid. That's been denied by the company. However, a look at the menu shows it is pretty varied. Oatmeal and eggs for breakfast today, tacos for lunch, tuna salad for dinner. It changes every day.
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1: A crash near Sears Point, westbound 37 after the Sonoma Creek Bridge. It's a three-car wreck on the shoulder. You're backed up from Skaggs Island Road. Napa, a three-car wreck, northbound 29 at George Butler. The right lane tied up. It's a three-car wreck. And then Walnut Creek, a car and a pickup collided, northbound 680 before North Main. They're on the shoulder, and you're delayed from Livorno.
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28: David Hollander, also known as the Sandman, and you are listening this morning to Protect Your Assets. People call me the Sandman, and that's because I help you protect what's yours when things are changing so rapidly and we have all these new rules to think about. How do you get more out of that? Well, today we're talking about five blind spots that you need to be aware of if you are about to retire Because retirement is so much more about money in retirement. There's other things that you need to think about. Even if you have money, it doesn't really matter if you're not aware of the things that are coming. There was a recent survey done by Northwestern Mutual where they discovered a few things that could cause a lot of anxiety in retirement if you're not aware of them. And so today we're going to talk about the five things you need to know so you can avoid them. So let's get started. The first one has to do with legacy planning. And the article talked a little bit about that. And sure, you know, traditionally talked about some things that make some sense. So I'll walk through that. But I also want to weave into this morning the talk about the big, beautiful bill. Because it is law now, and there are some tax things you need to be aware of as it relates to your legacy. What do I mean by that? Well, first of all of us someday will die. It's just a matter of what it is, right? We know we're going to live, we're going to die. So let's start with the worst first. If you have a spouse or you have a family, then you leave a legacy to them. We were talking about this last night around dinner where you have all kinds of stuff in your house stacked up. And something happens to you, and then the kids go in and try and clean up the place. And last night, we were having a conversation where my friend, she had 12 dumpsters. I mean, think about that. I cleaned out this entire 9,000-square-foot office, and it took 12 dumpsters. I was like, not 12 dumpsters? Large dumpsters? Yes. And this is where it gets worse. The realtor comes in after the place has been cleaned out to sell this place, and she looks up. And she says, did you go up and up there? And they're like, what's that? Well, that's an attic, another dumpster. So, you know, what are you doing? That's a legacy. That's a legacy item. So make it easy for your family. Make it easy for your spouse. Easier if you can. You don't need all that stuff. So that's legacy. What else is legacy? Now, here's a big one that most people aren't aware of. Now, if you have a trust, good for you. I really hope you do if you need it. Do you need a trust? Well, depending on what county you live in California, let's just assume you have $125,000 or more of an asset, or you own a piece of real estate, then you need a trust. It's that simple. Okay, that is the rule. So if you have a trust and your trust says that so-and-so gets so-and-so and all that's good and fine, that's great. You probably have a trust that's called an AB trust, and that means that if you're married, one of you dies, then you fund the B trust. We call that the below ground trust. So we call the B trust. So the person who's now below the ground funds an irrevocable trust. The trust becomes irrevocable on your death, and you stick assets in there for the purpose of estate taxes, meaning that when the last of you dies, that first below the ground trust, irrevocable trust that you funded with assets passes to your kids or your family without any estate tax. And right now that's about 40%. That's a big number. So if you want to avoid that, that's why a lot of people do these AB trusts. And you may not even know what you have. You pull out the big binder, you look at it, and you don't even want to read it. You're like, what does that say? I don't know what that is. Well, that's probably what you have. Now, here's the big move that just happened in the big, beautiful bill. It's called the triple B, all right? In the triple B, what happened? It's not funny. In the triple B, what happened was Congress passed a new rule about the estate tax. And now the way it is there's a $15 million exemption per person that's there now. It's permanent. It's no longer in the sunset. It's there now. Now, why that's important if you have an AB trust is as follows. If you have an AB trust and one of you dies, the trust document says you must fund it. You must. It's not like you can. You have to do this. But you may not need to do that anymore now because of this $15 million exemption first. So think about that. Second, the other reason why we're telling people to re-update their trusts is because now there's something called portability, which means that when that first person dies, you could still, without having to fund the irrevocable trust, at a later date fund the trust if it still makes sense, depending on your assets, of course. I mean, we have people right now who are buying crypto. There's this kid who bought crypto, and it went from 10,000 to he's sitting on 30 million right now. I mean, this is the kind of stuff that's happening right now with all these excesses that are just popping, right, all over the place. So this could happen to you one day. You could wake up and you're sitting on $30 million. Like, it happened. So, anyway, portability. What I'm suggesting now is you take a look at your trust. If you have a trust, it's a revocable trust, you're both around, you should probably sit down with an attorney and ask how the big, beautiful bill affects you. And most likely you're going to want to reamend your trust to take out the mandatory irrevocable piece. You're going to put in there what's called a Q-tip. You can just write this down. These are just terms. Write them down. You can research them. Q-tip. Q-T-I-P. You heard me right. Q-tip, like the little thing stick in your ear. Q-tip. Q-tip allows you to still do what I'm talking about at a later date if it makes sense for you or your family without the mandatory having to do it. Okay? And that's the kernel you get this morning for listening. That's it. So that's legacy planning because, again, making it easier for your family by staying out of the probate court is a great idea, and everybody hears that and sounds great. But practically, what does it mean? You don't want to end up in court because you had a bunch of documents that did things that you didn't know or you didn't want, because that happens a lot. So now's a great time with the new law to find out what it means, how it'll affect you, and to look at the future and see what it's going to do to your family. Now, the other area is your illness. So as you know, I had a big accident at the beginning of this year, kind of changed the way I look at things and prepare your house and all that kind of stuff. That's something else, you know, that you need to take a look at. So make sure your legal documents talk about that. You know, if you're incapacitated mentally or physically, do you have documents in place that are going to allow people to do things for you? Because life doesn't stop. It keeps going.
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6: Welcome back. This is Protect Your Assets. I'm David Hollander. The financial and investing world can be so puzzling with so many acronyms and terms that just make it too much to understand. So much so that some people tend to feel stuck not knowing where to turn or who to trust. The good news, it doesn't have to be that way. We're here to help make sense of the financial world and help you gain the confidence you need to feel comfortable

0: about where you are heading. Case in point, today's show, we're sharing five topics, five blind spots, in fact, that Northwestern Mutual recently talked about in their survey that went out to retirees. If you like this show and you want to find other topics we talked about, like last week, we got into the big, beautiful bill some more, what it could mean for you from a tax perspective. Go check out our podcasts. How do you do that? Well, wherever you get your podcast, you just type in the following: protect your assets, David Hollander. If you do that, you'll find our podcast. Now, of course, there are two different types of podcasts there. There's one that's the market segment, where I talk about the market in about 4 or 5 minutes. And each week we update that with what is here, what's happening now, where I see the market going, some ideas for you. If we're managing your money, you'll probably learn some things, why we did some trades and what's going on. So that's the market segment. The other podcast that's produced each week, that's the show. That's the content. That's the topic of the day. Today's five blind spots. Last week it was about big, beautiful bill. So if there's things you want to know, just type in that. Protect your assets and big, beautiful bill. And you'll find what you're looking for. It's there. We've got years and years and years and years of subject matter. So have fun. And if you like it, tell a friend, please. I really appreciate that. Now it's time for one of our listener favorite parts of the show. It's our They Say segment, where we help debunk common myths, half-truths, and sometimes bad advice they say.
1: Who are they? What do they know that I don't? And what are they saying this week? Here's David Hollander, the Sandman's answer.
0: All right, so here's one they say. They say that the average life expectancy of someone living in the United States is the mid-80s. But with medical advances and longer lifespans becoming a reality, are retirees planning appropriately? What do you say? Well, let's talk about number two. Last one, we were talking about number one, which was your legacy exposure. Because, again, this is blind spots where things you're not seeing. The second one I'm going to talk about is longevity risk. And people tend to underestimate their life expectancies. And often it's by more than just a couple of years. I've been doing this for over 30 years. I've worked with thousands of people. And this is something I commonly see. Monday, in fact, I have a gentleman coming in who's over 80. And he's still cooking. So, you know, people are moving today. And so an extra 10 years is not out of the picture. The average high net worth person in our study, this is, again, Northwestern Mutual, said that they expect to live to age 81. So, I mean, I can think of just immediately many, many people who are over 81, who are still driving, who are still shopping, who are still active. So this is a survey again. This is a recent survey by Northwestern Mutual. Again, this is from the article. Given their affluence and ability to afford preventative care, a financial advisor might suggest their plan for retirement should be designed to last until age 100. Oh, yeah. Now, we usually put 95 in there. That's, I don't know why 95 is the age, but a lot of our clients say, yeah, 95, let's go for 95. Now, I can adjust it to whatever you want. If you want to say 100 or 105 or 103 or whatever your magic number is, we can put it in there. But the statistics show if you're a married couple right now, 65 years, you're going to be around, one of you is going to be around into your 90s. That's the statistics right now. So you might want to put 90s in there, okay? Not 81. I don't know where this came from, but this is the survey. Why? Well, there's advances right now in healthcare and lifestyle. What you eat, how you exercise, taking a sauna, like all these things make you live longer. Just the facts. So while not everyone's going to make it that far, there is a good chance that many will. And a good plan, if you designed a good plan, like we use eMoney, there's two very good softwares out there right now that most planners use. There's MoneyGuide Pro and eMoney. Those are the two giants in the industry. We use eMoney. It's an excellent plan that we give you the keys to so you can watch it and look at it and really use it. Don't be afraid of it. Step into it. It can really change your life. So you need to understand how and where you'll pull that money out each and every year as you live. So let's talk about longevity risk. What's another risk of living a long time? Not having enough money. Because let's face it, I just talked at the top of the show about inflation. But you still got to factor it in there. It's not like things are cheaper. I mentioned the example of the refrigerator. My refrigerator just went down after 20 years. And of course, I'm having a party. I mean, is there some statistical vibe that goes out from your body as you're walking around your kitchen freaked out and then the appliances all go down together? Maybe. So mine went down. I called my buddies over at Friedman's. I said, hey, I got a party next week. I need it to fit in this special space because, of course, it's not just some roll-in, right? It's got to fit that space. Well, they don't make those anymore, Dave. What do you mean? Isn't it just a refrigerator? No, come on. So it's a lot of money. A lot of money. I was like, are you kidding me? Nope. So how do you keep pace with that kind of stuff as it pops up in your life? You've got to design an income plan that keeps pace with the cost of your life. So here's how I suggest you build your plan to take on longevity if you go longer than you think. You need to have pools of money that you don't touch, that you let grow, and as they mature, you start to turn them on into income. Can you wrap your mind around that for a second? Think about that. Think about having different silos of money. Because maybe you have one big 401k. Okay, well, we got to break that up into pieces. And you're going to have a piece that's going to pay a year from now income as part of your overall plan. You're going to have another piece that's going to pay you 3 years from now, 5 years, 7 years, 10 years. What if you go 15 or 20? Same thing. So again, now's the time to lock in these rates, just like if you refied your house several years ago. I have this conversation a lot with people, which is, you remember when rates were like a little over 2% on your mortgage and everyone was running around refying? It was the best time. Well, prices were going a little higher, right? Kind of crazy because of that. But still, cash was cheap. And if you've locked that in now and you're paying that mortgage rate and you're collecting 4 or 5 or 6 or 7%, that's good. You make that profit. That's easy. You don't have to do anything. It just pays you every month. That's called an arbitrage. Look that up on Google. ChatGPT. Tell me the best arbitrages right now. Okay, here we go. All right, so we talked about the first one, which was legacy. Make sure you're dealing with your legacy because you don't want to blow up anybody in the future, right? So there's that. Second is longevity. We're living longer. We need to figure out what that means and how it will affect you and how you're going to pay for that. And make sure you think about that. And the third is tax planning. And right now, with the big, beautiful bill, there's been a lot of changes. A lot of changes. And most of our clients are affected. So we've put together a brief piece that talks about the big, beautiful bill and things you need to know. We're incorporating that now into our financial plan. So as you meet with your advisors, they should be bringing this up to you. Where we're talking about, did you think about this? What do you mean? Well, let's take a look at your interest right now. Your interest is all taxable. I had this conversation with several people this past week. What do you mean? Well, let's say you've got $110,000 of taxable income and you add that to your Social Security and the rents from your properties and your dividends coming off your portfolio. And now you're sitting at around $315,000 of income overall and you're retired. Oh, and you have an RMD you have to take. So you add all that up, and now all of a sudden you're getting close to 40% in ordinary income taxes. Well, okay, but I'm making 5 or 6% on that. Well, does that really make a lot of sense? What do you mean? Well, if I could put that in a tax-free environment and get you, say, 3.5%, 4%, that in your tax bracket is equivalent to 7, 8%. Does that make sense? Yeah, it's more money in my pocket. That's right. You get it. So that's the kind of thing that you have to do. You have to do proactive tax planning. What does that mean? That means you sit down with a financial advisor and a CPA or a tax professional who does your taxes, who can look at the boxes and who can identify things that are hurting you right now, get in front of it now while there's time, adjust, make some adjustments. Just like if you go to a chiropractor, you know what I'm talking about? They relieve the pain. They make some adjustments and then you feel better for a while and you got to go back. I mean that, but you feel better, right? And it helped. A good one. And the fourth blind spot is health. Because if you think about it, if you don't take care of yourself and you have an illness or accident, then your recovery could be delayed or could go a direction you don't want it to go. And not only that, you could be a real burden on somebody. So think about your health. Take it seriously. Get in front of that. Do something each day to help keep your health at least level. And if you need some help, there's lots of support out there, lots of things to do. If you need some help, we're happy to help. Call us 866-PROTECT. We'll point you in the right direction because we love anti-aging around here. It's what we do. The fifth blind spot is the purpose plunge. Now, let me explain this one. This is all about expectations and reality. On average, again, this was a survey done by Northwestern Mutual. As wealthy people near retirement, their sense of personal purpose and feelings about hobbies, interests, and passions peak. But surprisingly, once they transition into retirement, it plummets by about 10%. This survey found that wealthy Americans' feelings were influenced by two key factors. Ready? Loss of social status and a tyranny of choices. Many define their identity and purpose through their work, and those structures and social connections can be hard to replace. In fact, several wealthy Americans told the survey that retirement can feel like dropping out of society. And as a result, they seek opportunities to serve as a consultant or a mentor and find value in maintaining a small practice for select clients on their terms. Additionally, wealthy retirees have so many opportunities, it can feel difficult to choose. Indecision often leads to stagnation, apathy. One way to avoid or at least mitigate the impact of the purpose plunge, which is number five, is to recognize the possibility that it could happen. If people aren't expecting the early years of retirement to be a challenge, they're more vulnerable to feeling unfulfilled. So if you know that this is coming or all of a sudden something changes your life in a good way financially, so you got to get in front of it. And that's what we've been talking about this morning. And hopefully this has been a great show and it's helped you think about some things. And if you want the list, we have a great checklist that's pretty quick. It's easy to download and it can walk you through some of these things you need to know about. And I'm happy to send it to you right now. How do you get it? Well, pick up the phone and call us, 866-PROTECT. Give them a call. They're there right now. They will email this over to you right now, the checklist, and you can see what's going on there. Give them a call, 866-PROTECT.
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1: Welcome back. I'm David Hollander, also known as the Sandman, and you are listening to Protect Your Assets this morning. If you own a business, maybe it's your biggest asset, and you're thinking about what the next chapter may look like for you, you know, life after owning your business, then you will definitely want to stay with us for the entire show today, because we will be sharing how business owners can prepare for retirement before you sell your privately owned business. And that reminds me, I just released a new book. It's called The Entrepreneur's Exit Strategy. My partner, Ethan Pfeffer, another attorney in our law firm, we drafted this book. It's all about how you think about getting out of your business. And I am going ahead and give that away this morning. If you give us a call, 866-PROTECT. Again, give us a call, 866-PROTECT. We'd be happy to send that to you. Often, the business is your largest asset, and the decisions you make to sell this asset could have some very big financial ramifications after it's all said and done. Just walking up one day and wanting to sell your business at a moment's notice, well, that's probably the biggest mistake you could make. I recommend that you develop a plan to sell your business in place that was constructed by a business attorney and hopefully a tax and financial professional. How does it start? Well, it starts with finding out what is your business really worth? Not what you think it's worth, what is it really worth? As a general rule, most service industries sell for typically 2 to 3 times your gross earnings. That would be the top end, top line earnings before all your deductions. Other businesses, well, again, depending on your industry, that could sell for more or less. But we need to find out, starting out, what is your business worth before you start this process of trying to sell it. Once the decision has been made to sell your business, you're happy with the price, then the first thing that we usually do is we help you clean up your books. I recommend that owners separate owner-specific business expenses, such as that cell phone or the car the company's paying for. Take those out of your P&L immediately. With these costs removed, you start to get an idea of what your gross income is. It should increase. That will only help your price get bigger. But it also allows you to get a better idea of what your retirement expenses might look like. Next, consider having the business's finances audited, especially if you do the books yourself or have a bookkeeper do it. An outside review by an accounting firm gives buyers more confidence in your company's performance, and the accounting firm you hire should be able to produce quality reports that any buyer will ask for, and then you can have that firm to send them directly to these people when they ask for it, because they're going to ask for it. It's not a full audit. It doesn't cost the same as a full audit, but it does definitely validate the company's reported earnings, and it will identify one-time expenses, maybe some other adjustments that you had to make over the last few years. And again, this can hopefully show a more profitable business. This gives you an expert to refute any concerns that the buyer is going to have during their due diligence period once you enter into that letter of intent. Without that help, it's kind of like going into a gunfight, but you don't have a gun. A sophisticated buyer who's approaching you, especially a private equity firm, they're going to be asking a lot of questions, and they're going to have a team that's well prepared that's going to go exactly to the points that they're looking for. And if you're not prepared, it just means you're going to make a lot less money. Remember, these teams, these private equity buyers that are out there, they're experienced in this. And if they're coming after your industry, they know why and what they're looking for. And so make sure you allocate the time that you're going to need to not only get these prepared, but then be ready to negotiate when this all starts to go down. You're going to need literally like almost an extra day each day just to get through this process. It's not easy. Selling a business can take anywhere from 2 months to get this, 5 years. Starting early gives you time to adjust. That could lead to a better sales price. Make sure that you have employee confidential agreements and vendor contracts organized and available electronically. Having the right insurance to protect the personal assets of the director and officers in a lawsuit is also important, and they may want that to be what's called a tail, where that insurance would continue on after the fact. So if you're negotiating those contracts now, if you're asking for those things, D&O policies, etc., see if when you're getting those, you can actually get a tail provision in them. For those of you who aren't sophisticated in this, it's a lot kind of like selling a house. Maybe you've sold houses over the years and you know, graduated up to bigger houses as you've gone through your career. Well, it's sort of like that. To get more money, you might have to spruce up the bathroom. You have to neutralize the paint colors, even though you're, why am I doing that? And of course, you got to replace the old flooring and appliances. Do you have the time to get all of these things in order? Well, I recommend getting all of these things in order before you sell, as that can get you more money for what you've worked so hard to build all these years. Don't just make it easy. I know that's just typically the mindset, especially if you're running a business and you're doing so many things. You're always just making decisions and moving on. This is not one of those things. This is one of the biggest decisions you're going to make in your life. And once you sell it, it's going to be a lot of new changes for you. So the other thing you have to think about is when you do sell it, typically you're going to get a big chunk of change of income that then you have to turn in to lifetime income. So you're going to get a big chunk and then you have to turn that into lifetime income. And then how many more years are you potentially going to live? That's a big question. And you got to make sure that it will pay you each and every month until you pass away, especially if you've got a nice buyout, because if you don't do that, that's called acting irresponsibly. I can't tell you how many athletes, how many business owners, how many wealthy people I've worked with that blow this one decision, and that is you get a big chunk of money, and then you've got to convert it into 20, 30 years of income for the rest of your life. You can make some really bad decisions at that moment. Why is that? Well, for a lot of you, it's like this. You've never really had a lot of money in your life. You've worked so hard every single day just to get to where you are, and now all of a sudden you have a lot of money, and you don't really know how to spend it. You've never been educated on that because you just haven't. It's just not something you're aware of. And so you make bad decisions by going out and buying big houses or buying big pieces of real estate that you think are income producing or buying big fancy cars, all these things. I get it. I've seen this over and over and over again. We deal with these situations regularly, and it doesn't matter who you are, how smart you are. You make these bad decisions over and over again. On our team, we have a corporate attorney who's been doing this for over 30 years of M&A. We've got a team of accountants, financial planners, and we've got experience because we've been doing this for over 30 years. We've seen these things. So we can help you in writing map out your future before you go to sell it. So if you're a private business owner and you're thinking of selling, don't just approach the banker and think that they've got it all laid out for you. They probably don't. You need to develop that plan. You need to develop what are the next steps and how are we going to actually spend this money? What do the taxes look like and what can I do as opposed to just the big number? That's how you have to start thinking about this. So if you haven't done that, then the first thing you can do is get a copy of my book, The Entrepreneur's Exit Strategy. I'm going to go ahead and give that to you this morning. 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I'm going to go ahead and give that to you right now, but I'm going to need you to call this number, 866-PROTECT. 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And if you'd like to start a conversation about this topic, how you might think about, again, if you're getting a big chunk of money, maybe you have an inheritance, maybe you're just signing a big deal with a major sports team, all these things I've seen, give me a call. We're happy to walk you through how we would approach this. 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They're there answering the phone this morning. We got Dylan and Zach. 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Again, 866-PROTECT to start the next journey of how you're going to live off of this money for the rest of your life. Coming up next, it's time for our popular They Say segment, where we will share how to price your business even if you don't intend on selling the company. You should have a concrete idea on what it could be worth, because remember, if you pass away, that asset will pass on to your family and the tax man will cometh. Then we'll share how taxes are factored into your retirement plans for your closely held businesses. So much more useful information is coming your way right here on Protect Your Assets. Stay with us.
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1: Welcome back. I am David Hollander, also known as the Sandman, and you are listening to Protect Your Assets this morning. And if you own a business, or even if you're getting a large sum of money, maybe you're thinking about converting that business into cash for the rest of your life, then you're definitely going to want to listen to today's show as we talk about how business owners can prepare for retirement before they sell. Now it's time for one of our fan favorite parts of our show. This is our They Say segment where we debunk common myths, half-truths, and sometimes just bad advice that they say.
0: Who are they? What do they know that I don't? And what are they saying this week? Here's David Hollander, the Sandman's answer.
1: All I know is that I don't know. All right, so here's one they say. They say that your business should be priced based on the income that it earns. Is that all there is to it? No, definitely not. Realize that people use different methods to price your company. So one way is to compare the values of publicly traded companies that are like your privately held business. Another way is to look at the acquisitions of similar companies with publicly disclosed prices. And a third method is a discounted cash flow analysis. And what this does is forecast the value of the purchase based on the anticipated future cash flows. The longer you've been in business and the more predictable the future cash flow can be estimated, well, the higher your purchase price should be. Like we were discussing earlier, buyers generally base what they're willing to pay on a multiple of the earnings before interest, taxes, depreciation, amortization. This is known as EBITDA. We hear that quite a bit. And that is one way that you can come up with the value of your business. What are some other important things that you need to know? Well, strong fundamentals like loyal customers, better margins. Well, these typically do receive higher multiples. The sale of your business could have some hefty tax implications for you as well. Most small businesses organize as a pass-through entity such as an S-Corp or maybe you're an LLC. Earnings pass on to you as the owner, and then you declare those on your individual tax return. If you're a C corporation, well, then you're going to pay taxes at the corporate level before any earnings are passed on to you or other shareholders. The proceeds from a sale of a pass-through entity are only taxed once when owners pay their personal federal income taxes. Rather than if you have the C corp, you could be looking at two times, because once for the C-Corp and then the other one for your individual level of those share proceeds. And this all depends on the transaction structure, of course. So you really got to pay attention to how you put that structure together before you, again, enter into one of these kind of transactions. So you can model that, and that's a good idea. That can make the pass-through entity potentially more advantageous for you if you're a smallly close business. In general, you may want to structure the deal so that more of the proceeds are taxed as long-term capital gains. As you know, right now, the top federal tax rate for long-term capital gains is 20%. And if the proceeds are taxed as ordinary income, well, that federal tax rate could be as high as 37%. It's a big difference. But don't forget, in California, they're going to take a big bite of that apple as well, depending on the sale price. And right now, California will tax you up to 14.5% on any long-term capital gain that's above a certain limit. Medicare will also hit you with a 3.8% tax, so you could be looking as much as 40% total taxation when you're looking at federal and state taxes on the sale of that business. So the form of the payout can also vary depending on who your buyer is. For instance, buyers could offer all cash. This puts little risk on you, so you may want to look at a deal like that. If a private equity firm is the buyer, you're more likely to get some cash up front as well as some rollover equity, i.e. stock, in the new company. What this does is puts more risk on you, as your future will depend on the new company's viability and performance, and you're going to be losing control, so get ready for that. 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I'd like to give a big thanks to the Protect Your Assets team for putting together a fun show today. Executive producer, network manager, Kevin Renfer. Because without my team, I'm just another pretty voice on the radio. Thanks again, everybody. You have been listening to the Protect Your Assets show. I am David Hollander, the Sandman. Go out and make the rest of your life the best of your life.
0: 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The number to call is 1-866-PROTECT. We are live and we are local. That's 1-866-776-8328. All calls have been screened. Should not expect their conversations with David Hollander on the radio or with staff to be held in confidence, and that legal information provided on the air is not intended to be a substitute for callers hiring their own lawyers to advise them about personal legal matters. Proper advice depends on complete analysis of all the facts and circumstances. The information given on this program is in the nature of general financial comment and cannot be relied upon as pertaining to your specific financial situation. California Life Agent number 0B48569. Listeners should consult their own financial advisor or conduct their own due diligence before making any financial decisions. The preceding program was paid for by Liberty Group, LLC. 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
16: Still contemplating. I'm Chris DeMeo, Fox News. The world awaits President Trump's response on the recent peace deal with Iran. Fox's Peter Doocy from the White House explains what the president wants in the deal.
17: The Hormuz Strait must be immediately open. No tolls. Ships caught in the strait due to our amazing and unprecedented naval blockade, which will now be lifted, may start the process of heading home. Enriched materials, sometimes referred to as nuclear dust, will be unearthed by the United States in close coordination and conjunction with the Islamic Republic of Iran, plus the International Atomic Energy Agency, and destroyed. No money will be exchanged until further notice. That's key, because according to the New York Times, earlier in the negotiations, Tehran had demanded reparations for bombardment damage that some Iranian officials estimate at $300 billion to $1 trillion.
16: And this comes as the U.S. and Iran agreed on a 60-day ceasefire and will try to agree on a nuclear deal. Another U.S. strike on a suspected narco-terrorist boat in the eastern Pacific today. Three men on the vessel were killed. Former Attorney General Pam Bondi testifies before a House committee on the Jeffrey Epstein files.
18: The interview was transcribed, not open to the public. She was not under oath, the same way that most of the other hearings have been done in the Epstein investigation. Now, lawmakers say that during the interview, Bondi did not answer several questions about private conversations with President Trump about the Epstein files. She did, however, say that Ghislaine Maxwell should not receive a pardon and should die in prison. Survivors like Liz Stein showed up in solidarity to press the government to do more for victims. The committee has already heard from Maxwell, former Attorney General Bill Barr, former U.S. Attorney Alex Acosta, who cut a plea deal with Epstein in 2008, and President Bill and Secretary Hillary Clinton, who both were under oath in response to a subpoena.
16: Fox's David Spunt. 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
28: How often do you stop to wonder whether you should share something that's revealing, maybe even embarrassing, with a partner, a friend, or even your boss? In her new book called Revealing, The Underrated Power of Oversharing, behavioral scientist Leslie John says doing just that can help you deepen relationships that are vital to your life. We need people to trust us in order to get things like love, friendship, and career success. 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Why? Because people like to be asked about themselves, she says. It also signals that they are discriminating and choosy, but in a good way. I'm Dr. Sanjay Gupta, helping you live a better life.
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1: Text messages coming in like no one's business. Let me try and run through some of these. From Pittsburgh, Pennsylvania, poor Tony, tough Montreal loss. Yeah, the Canadians lose 6-1. Now it's the Carolina Hurricanes are in the Stanley Cup Finals, taking on the Golden Knights of Las Vegas. This one's from St. Louis. Trump may pay Iran $300 billion. I read that story. Nobody's that stupid. They're not going to pay him $300 billion. I don't buy it. We'll wait and see how it all turns out. Twin Cities up in Minnesota. This CIA official also said that he was a Navy pilot. That is also not true. I say lock him up. Yeah. Vancouver checks in. No, can't read that one. New Mexico checks in. Can anyone trust Trump? Here's another one from New Mexico. Take your name off the Kennedy Center, and no, you cannot financially reward your MAGA friends who attacked the Capitol. This one's from Kentucky. What? Ain't that capitalism? Economy working on the minds of people. On a side note, I saw a girl with a Cardinals t-shirt. I asked her if she knew McGraw from America at Night. Nope, she replied. So then I asked her, where is St. Louis? And she said, just above the bat between the two birds. Hey-o. This one's another one from Kentucky. Rock Chalk Jayhawks. Wamingo, Kansas Wizard of Oz Museum is a must-see. Okay. Here's another one. You got to do something about your bumper music. All these other shows play anything they want. Come on, man. Set the vibes. From Texas, Tony's snoring is cracking me up. This is great radio. Was kind of funny. Here's another one. If I were a college sports star today, I would take every dime I could get and save it for the future. Me too. Another one chimes in on Tony snoring. You should use that Tony snoring clip every now and then. Tony has a great sense of humor. He won't care. Tony is a force of nature that you cannot contain. People like Tony represent everything good about life. So there you go. Virginia wants the barbecue recipe. Here's another one. Thanks for the heads up. I will not be tuning in. I don't want to hear more Israeli slop. All right. This one's from New York. Please stop and tell America the truth. And Sandy in Illinois wants the barbecue recipe. My name is Sandy, and I enjoy your program. Thanks for the recipe. Those are the text line. That's text line. That's some good, nice diversity. All right, look, here's the deal. You want the recipe, the barbecue rib recipe? Text barbecue to 1-844-2-McGraw. Alex will send you a link. You sign up for the link. I'll send out the recipe on Monday. It's as simple as that, 1-844-2-McGraw. The show is over, so if you want to leave a message, just call the show anytime. Once we're off the air, it goes straight to voicemail. Leave a message, and we'll play that on the air. It's got to be pithy. It's got to be interesting. It's got to be short. It's got to be good. But make it interesting, and we'll put you on the air. 1-844-2-McGraw. So text, phones, voicemail, reach out. That's half the fun. We love to get listener interaction. That's half the fun of doing the show. That's going to do it for us. Thanks for another great week. Be safe. I need every listener I can get. We'll be back Monday night with Bill Bradley talking about the Knicks and politics today. Former Senator Bill Bradley, former New York Knick. Bill Bradley will join us on Monday. Our executive.
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18: A Better Life with Dr. Sanjay Gupta.
19: Breast cancer is the most common cancer among women in the world. And according to a new study out of the University of Washington School of Medicine, an estimated 3.5 million cases a year are expected by 2050. Now, the good news is we've gotten so much better at screening, earlier detection, and cutting-edge treatments in many countries, including here in the United States. But even here in America, black women have a death rate from breast cancer that is 40% higher than white women, a disparity that exists despite our world-class treatment infrastructure. So what can you do to lower your risk? Eat less red meat, Try your best to manage your blood sugar and your weight. Exercise is really important. Cut back on drinking, quit smoking. And remember this, you should start getting mammograms. At what age? 40. That's when you should start. I'm Dr. Sanjay Gupta, helping you live a better life.
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10: Spiking fuel prices. I'm Deborah Valentine, Fox News. Americans still suffering from high gas prices since the start of the war between the U.S. and Iran. Kansas Senator Roger Marshall on Fox Business Network's Maria Bartiromo's Wall Street sends a message to the American people concerned about rising prices.
11: Stand behind the commander-in-chief. Stand behind our troops. I do think this war will be over sooner than later, and those gas prices will come back down, that the president is trying to make future generations of Americans safe. We cannot allow Iran to have a nuclear weapon.
10: According to AAA's website, the national average for gas is $4.39. Diesel's at $5.52 a gallon. Secretary of War Pete Hegseth is in Singapore, where he's met with leaders of Vietnam and Singapore at the Asian Defense Conference. Leaders are discussing shared security interests.
12: For too long, the security of this region has rested disproportionately on American military power, while many of our allies and partners allowed their own defense capabilities to atrophy. That's a bad deal for the American taxpayer, and it's an unsustainable crutch for our allies and partners.
10: Hegseth praised Vietnam's decision to join the Board of Peace and for committing troops and police to the International Stabilization Force in Gaza. He and Singapore's leaders discussed expanding the U.S. military's presence in Singapore. An Obama-appointed federal judge ruled Friday that President Donald Trump's name was illegally added to the Kennedy Center. The judge also blocked the administration from closing the cultural and arts venue for major renovations. The latest legal setback for Trump's efforts to leave his personal mark on the landscape of the nation's capital. Trump said the judge should be ashamed of himself in a social media post hours after the decision was issued. The president also said he instructed his administration to make all necessary arrangements to have the center transferred to Congress. 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
6: All right, thank you, Scott Chan, and thanks to all of you for being with us. 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If you want to join us, well, can the left in America get any crazier? We don't need men. As long as women vote, we don't need men. Okay, Democrats, men out there, you toxic masculinity men in the audience, which is probably most of you. Except for Tim Walz, Tampon Tim, and a few others. I wouldn't put six gender Tallarico in the toxic masculinity range either. All the other lunatics on the left are absolutely crazy. A Zoran Marxist commie Mamdani who wants the right to take over a home that somebody rents out an apartment in if they have a beehive that they haven't removed from it. To each according to their need, from each according to their ability. Oh my God, I couldn't believe it. I think Joe was having a stroke. Well, if he was having a stroke, why didn't you go out there and help him? We're going to get into all of this. This is why Joe Biden is suing the Department of Justice. He doesn't want the Robert Hur tapes out. And we'll get into this with Greg Jarrett coming up. It's really remarkable times that we are living in. I mean, James Carville, does it get any better than that? And we're going to go over all of this in a second. And, you know, Mamdani refusing to march in the, Sunday's Israel, parade. And meanwhile, he's bringing him every radical, you know, extremist into Gracie Mansion. That's the home in New York City where the mayor of New York lives at any given time. Sad, it as it is, but, you know, we'll see. We got a lot of ground to cover. I want to start with Iran because we do have significant updates. And I have a little insight from my sources about what is going on here. And a lot of people say, well, why is the president allowing them more time? And it's a fair question. It is a fair question because as he's told us and he told me himself, he can wipe them out in minutes. Here is what Scott Bessent was alluding to after he said that Gavin Newsom is stupid and ripped into Democrats, which, and we'll play it later in the program today, you know, cracking jokes one after another, the press briefing. He's become like a media star in his own right. And he's a really, he's kind of unassuming when you meet him. You might think he's like one of these nerdy academic, you know, financial people. He's anything but that. It's crazy. So President Trump truthed out today, and pay close attention to this because this is critical. And I'm going to give you the foundation as to why. President Trump, Scott Bessent, see what's happening economically. This blockade has been enormously effective. And that is all of the revenue, pretty much 90% of the revenue of the Iranians. There are now reports of widespread gasoline shortages inside Iran. Now they have a oil-based economy. That should never happen. That's how deep this is now running. They have more than half their workforce not being paid. I'm sure the IRGC is being paid. They have a 300% inflation rate. They're collapsing from within. And I think if there was not that level of hope. Now, it also is evidenced by, and my understanding is the president has these outside advisors. He listens to everybody. I've not really weighed in on it myself because I kind of have faith in in his principles and his stated policies than that he means what he says. And if you want to know what Trump really thinks, listen to Donald Trump. And he put out this truth today. He says, Iran's got to agree they will never have a nuclear weapon or bomb. My understanding is they've already agreed to that behind the scenes. Now, they have to admit that publicly, but they have. The Hormuz Strait must immediately be open, no tolls, for unrestricted shipping traffic in both directions. All water mines, in other words, they've been mining the Strait of Hormuz, and the U.S. has minesweepers, but there are lanes that are open within the strait that can be used immediately, which I also found out about. And he further goes on to say, if any will be terminated, the deal will be terminated. We have removed through detonation numerous such mines with our great underwater minesweepers. Iran will, you know, complete the immediate removal and or detonation of any mines that are left, which will not be many. Ships caught in the strait due to our amazing unprecedented naval blockade, which will now be lifted, may start the process of heading home. Say hello to your wives, your husbands, your parents, your families for me, your favorite president. The enriched uranium, the enriched material, sometimes referred to as nuclear dust, which is buried deep underground with virtually, you know, collapsed mountains caused by our powerful B-2 bomber attack 11 months ago. That's the 14 bunker buster bombs, will be unearthed by the U.S., which it is agreed is the only country along with China. With the mechanical capability and engineering capability of doing so, in close coordination, conjunction with Iran and the International Atomic Energy Agency, which I've never liked anyway, but it doesn't matter as long as we're making sure the dust is removed. No money will be exchanged, none. They don't get a penny until further notice, until they start doing what they say they're going to do. In other words, okay, you give us the dust, you get some of your money back. You get the ability to sell some of your oil. You get the opportunity to try at the long process. It will be a long process of rebuilding.

process of rebuilding their economy. Other items of far less importance have been agreed to. I will be meeting now in the Situation Room to make a final determination. Thank you for your attention to this matter. Now, I'm only following it. Now, do I ever and will I ever trust, you know, even the fourth tier, fifth tier leadership of Iran? We may have to take out one more layer of leadership, believe it or not. I mean, I know that sounds crazy. I mean, for those loyalists and those hardliners that may be, you know, fighting all basic, simple common sense because they've been indoctrinated into stupid and a death cult and, you know, Islamofascism. I don't know. It may come to that. And the president has all those military options, obviously, right on the table. He's hit them twice this week militarily. Newt wrote a piece, and he put it up on X, and the president retruthed it. And he said, after spending this week reviewing the Iranian war, I'm now convinced that President Trump is on the edge of a historic victory. Now, Newt is a professor at Hart. You know, he's been on this program many times. And he is a great historian. He said, the real breakthrough for me came as I reviewed President Trump's decisions and maneuvers, not from the standpoint of American unilateralism, but from the standpoint of the leader of a remarkable historic coalition, the largest coalition ever put together in the modern Middle East. Now, I was on that trip to the Gulf States. I saw this up close and personal, like I was on the trip to China, which is why I go on these trips, not because they're fun, they're long, they're tough, it's hard travel, but it's worth every minute of it because then I get to give you insight that I don't think anyone else can, and that's my job. And I'm honored to be able to do it. I'm honored to be able to, I mean, I never thought growing up I'd ever be on Air Force One, trust me. Everyone understands Israel is our most important ally. Well, not everyone. You have a lot of stupid people. I don't have patience for stupid people. But what is little discussed is the depth of support from the UAE, from the Qataris, Bahrain, Saudi Arabia, other countries in the region. It has to be sobering for the Iranian dictatorship to realize that it does not have a single ally willing to challenge the American naval blockade. And slowly and gradually and timidly, our European allies, you know, too late to the dance, are lining up to even help with the Persian Gulf and the Strait of Hormuz. And a great deal of President Trump's maneuvers against Iran makes sense. Once he is seen as the coalition leader and not just the unilateral American president, he said, I spent a lot of the last couple of weeks reviewing the kinetic options, including winning the battle of the Persian Gulf and the Strait of Hormuz. And then if necessary, using shocking and shattering level of force that President Nixon, Secretary Kissinger used against Hanoi in Christmas of 1972, which both leaders believed, you know, convinced the North Vietnamese to agree to a truce and freeing American POWs. If this were a unilateral American campaign, I could enthusiastically support a more aggressive kinetic campaign. However, it is also clear it would shatter the coalition because our Arab allies, they are convinced Iran could still do enormous damage to their oil fields, their infrastructure. Coalitions are inherently slower than unilateral campaigns. However, coalitions ultimately bring vastly more power to the fight. And I am as frustrated as everyone by the pace of talking with this dictatorship, but having reviewed the correlation of forces and the options available to the coalition on one side and the Iranian, you know, religiously motivated dictatorship on the other, I'm prepared to assert that President Trump's coalition leadership, something almost none of his critics want to acknowledge, is within reach of an enormous and historic victory. And if the Iranian dictatorship ultimately proves it is hopelessly committed to a suicidal position, there will be plenty of time for a kinetic campaign of enormous power and effectiveness. Either way, that's what the president told me. Either way, we're on the edge of an astonishing victory for our values in a safer Middle East. Now, I got to give credit where credit is due. From the very beginning, and I think that Lindsey Graham often gets labeled unfairly, and that he supported making sure that future generations in this country, he should be credited for this, don't have to deal with a nuclear-armed Iran and a bunch of Islamic fascists that believe you can strap bombs on children and kill innocent men, women, and children, you know, convert or die, and

0: and this sick mentality that, that they have adopted, and the oppression of their own people, which has been unprecedented in 47 years and slaughtering 45,000 people, but not one protester on one college campus or in the halls of Congress, because that just exposes their anti-Israel bias. But the president also revealed one other thing. He said, well, you know, what is, he was asked, and by Laura Trump, the interview will air on Fox this weekend. You know, what is the line Iran will have to cross for the U.S. to restart offensive military action? And the president addressed that. He said, well, a deal that wasn't going to be good for us is the line, ultimately. In other words, if they're going to play games and they're not going to abide by, and then it's going to be a trust to verify deal is what he's saying in his Truth post, then he will go and he will finish it off. It's something he told me he could finish, do, probably do and accomplish in 5 minutes. Now, some people want to fault him. Taking too long, longer than he said, longer than he thought. I am afraid of a quagmire forever war. No, it's not going to come to that. It just won't. Time will have to prove me right. But I'm just telling you, you know, President Trump said Iranians, they are good negotiators. They've made great deals with the likes of Obama, unprecedented cargo, you know, planes full of cash and other currency. And 10 years later, they get to build out their nuclear program. It was so stupid and such a waste of taxpayer, you know, dollars. They've been wiped out here. No Navy, every ship, 159 ships, they're all at the bottom of the sea, everyone. And, you know, people going, they've been degraded. Their enrichment capabilities are gone. Now their economy's being destroyed. And the question is, does the president want to hold out in the hopes that he can build the Abraham Accords? This was Lindsey Graham's brilliant idea. You know, and now the president has taken it and he's saying to all of these countries in the Middle East, recognize Israel and build a peace that hopefully can last for 1,000 years. Now, is it a big, ambitious goal? Absolutely. Donald Trump doesn't do small things. This is why he will go down in history as transformational, consequential. And all you get from the radical left is we want open borders and we don't want to fund ICE and we want to, you know, defund, dismantle, you know, the police departments. And we hate Trump. The more we hate Trump, then we hate Trump even more. Not cooperate with ICE. Sanctuary cities and states, free health benefits, taxpayer funded everything for illegals. And they vote for the highest tax cut in history. This is such a radicalized party. And that's what, by the way, I think will be the big advantage for Republicans come this midterm. But, you know, things have to play out in the meantime. Listen, you need a personal safety and security plan. Now, one option has to be the lethal option. Somebody wants to kill you, kill your family. Not a good thing. You want to be prepared for that. But according to the FBI, that is less than 0.01% of all altercations that require that lethal response. That's why this new non-lethal technology of Byrna, go to their website, byrna.com, can keep you and your family safe without the financial, legal, emotional weight of pulling the trigger. Now, you don't need a permit. You don't need a background check. It's legal in all 50 states. 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
15: Have you ever noticed that you mostly breathe through one nostril at a time? Even when you're not sick, even when your allergies aren't bothering you. The body actually switches the dominant nostril as frequently as every 2 hours while we're awake. That's according to Adam Taylor, an anatomy professor at Lancaster University in the UK. This alternating cycle is automatic. It's regulated subconsciously by the hypothalamus and the brain, he said. Your body does this to give each nostril a chance to rest and repair, so they don't get too dried out, which could make it easier for pathogens and inflammation to cause damage. Now, Taylor also said, studies suggest the left nostril may be more dominant, and when the right nostril is dominant, the body is in a more alert or even stressed state. Who knew? Pretty fascinating stuff. I'm Dr. Sanjay Gupta, helping you live a better life.
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0: Democrats, they are apoplectic at Joe Biden. Joe Biden now claiming, and not only, I thought he was having a stroke or he was on drugs. Maybe she should talk to his doctors. Joe Biden angry at Kamala Harris. She couldn't even wait to shove her husband out the door and was demanding an immediate endorsement. God forbid she'd have a primary. Biden aides are furious, accusing Jill Biden of lying about her reaction to Joe Biden's debate implosion. President Trump weighing in. Democrats enraged at Jill Biden. And, cause they know they lied. But they all lied. And so did the media.
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15: We've talked a lot about measles over the past year, but mumps has largely flown under the radar, even though it's been making a bit of a comeback as well. That's because fewer people are getting the MMR vaccine, which stands for measles, mumps, and rubella. The vaccine's been around for decades. It is effective. It is safe. What makes mumps outbreaks difficult to contain is that symptoms usually don't appear for 2 to 3 weeks after someone's been exposed. And that can make it hard to pin down where that exposure took place. And someone who is infected can transmit the virus to someone else before they are symptomatic. If you get sick, which could manifest like a run-of-the-mill respiratory virus or the telltale swelling of your cheeks and jaw, all you can really do at that point is to treat the symptoms and also isolate yourself so you don't infect anyone else. I'm Dr. Sanjay Gupta, helping you live a better life.
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0: Uncle Sam accountable to you every day. Hannity is on.
1: All right, 25 now till the top of the hour this Friday, 800-941-SEAN, if you want to be a part of the program. All right, so born on America's darkest day, 9/11/2001, the Tunnel to Towers Foundation, they have been helping American heroes ever since. Heroes like FDNY Lieutenant Edward McDonough, a Marine Corps vet, lifelong public servant. Edward, he was on the front lines at Ground Zero, clearing debris, serving his city and his country with courage, with dedication. He rose through the FDNY ranks, ultimately becoming a lieutenant, inspiring so many others around him with his leadership and his humor and his great character. Now, sadly, Edward battled 9/11-related cancer, which is very real, and he did this for more than 3 years. Sadly, you know, that's before leaving behind his loving wife, their 5 children. Now, this is the 25th anniversary year. I can't believe it's been 25 years since 9/11/01. We continue to see the toll that day is still taking on heroes and families. Now, thanks to your generosity, Tunnel to Towers was able to honor Edward by paying the McDonough family mortgage. We could help more families like the McDonoughs. 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There you go. There's your $11. Anyway, go to their website, the letter T, the number 2, the letter T.org, the letter T, the number 2, the letter T.org for the Tunnel to Towers Foundation. By the way, this guy Tallarico, and we're going to get into all the crazy left-wingers later in the program, the guy that is going to face now, Attorney General Ken Paxton. I'm getting a kick out of the legacy media mob. They're putting all their hope in Tallarico. You know, I'm running a vegan campaign in cattle-rich Texas. Oh, yeah, welcome, Matt, for illegals in Texas, a border state. Not a good idea. People happen to love their governor, Greg Abbott, for handling and securing, and Ted Cruz for handling and securing the open border disaster of Biden-Harris Mayorkas. Anyway, so, you know, with all the stuff that the 6 genders, I don't know what the other 4 are. I know what male and female. I don't know what the other 4 are. I wish he'd explain it, although he's now trying to run away from his positions. God, non-binary. If you're a Christian, forget about everything you've been taught about our Father who art in heaven. He's trying to, oh, they took me out of context. No, they're not taking you out of context, as I played yesterday. Anyway, Tallarico, apparently, did you know this one? And this came up on my TV show last night, Linda. I didn't know this one. I feel like I have failed this audience. He prefers to refer to women as neighbors with a uterus. Now, why do I think, if I called women other people with uteruses, why do I think the left would go ballistic and bubble and fizz and melt, you know, like the woke DEI lunatics that they are, if I said that? Am I wrong?
2: You are not wrong. That guy is an idiot.
1: Every one of our neighbors with a uterus became property of the state. He used the expression, lamenting Roe v. Wade being overturned, which brought the issue of abortion back to the state level. Another clip, Democrats talk about how neighbors with a uterus should be able to control their own body, and leftist code for, you know, abortion on demand. Notice liberals never want to answer the question. I remember the debate with DeSantis and Gavin. I kept pushing and pushing and pushing. You know, okay, well, at what point do you say enough's enough? I mean, should a woman be able to have an abortion moments before birth, and children can live outside their mother's womb? Now, the Supreme Court has sort of codified the abortion pill, which is anywhere between 10 and 12 weeks. That's kind of, and people forget that part. We'll get to this later about this left-wing psycho Supreme Court haters. I'm telling you, the doxing of ICE agents, the doxing of law enforcement, the doxing of Supreme Court justices, this better stop. This is not going to end well. We live in an assassination culture. And they've now gone after Trump, not once, not twice, but 3 times. They killed poor Charlie Kirk. You know, left his widow Erica behind. And will people leave that woman alone for the love of God? I'm so sick of it. She got threatened. A guy got arrested yesterday. The number of attacks. Now, a former congresswoman is now attacking, you know, and suggesting that Turning Point is responsible for this. Unless you have, you know, just clear, unambiguous evidence, overwhelming, incontrovertible evidence, just shut up. Because those comments are hurtful. You know, it's on top of this woman having to lose her husband, raise her children alone. I mean, the stuff that I see, why is it they just don't like this woman? Why is that? I mean, where is their heart, their soul, their conscience? You know, maybe, I don't know, you don't have to like her, but can you not have some compassion? Maybe you don't like her views or something. I don't know. But my goodness, can you imagine if a Democrat left-wing, politician, how awful would every conservative with a heart, conscience, and soul feel at the loss of a loved one that, you know, was killed? I mean, we're becoming soulless. In the last days, the love of man shall run cold. It feels like that. I have been warning about Europe. I have been predicting, and I think I'm not wrong. I hope I'm wrong. I don't think I'm wrong. We have been watching the rapid decline of the continent of Europe. We have been watching, what were once our greatest allies, NATO allies in most cases, abandoning all moral clarity. We have watched them abandon their own security needs. And we have watched them reluctantly, and in many cases, not even contributing to NATO, and America pays the bulk of the freight there. Okay. Then we've been watching the worst part, the second worst part. They have adopted socialism. They have adopted climate alarmism that now even the UN is admitting, we were wrong. Sorry, all you countries worldwide join the Paris Climate Accords and spend trillions of dollars on solar and windmill. I know we told you that first it was going to be an ice age, then we were going to burn up together, and then it became just generic climate change, and, you know, and all of the snow would melt and the mountains of Kilimanjaro and so on and so forth. No, they're all wrong. Sorry. They all lied. All the predictions of Al Gore, just total, complete Adam BS. Anyway, so we have a little problem. And then, of course, one other thing. Unfettered, illegal immigration without assimilation. Now, when I had Piers Morgan on, and I've always gotten along with Piers Morgan, and I said to him, and this was the night of the state dinner with King Charles. I was invited. Did I tell you, Linda, I was invited to that? I didn't go.

0: You did not. Ugh. Oh, wait. Yes, you did. Yes, you did. I'm lying.
1: You didn't know I got invited?
0: I knew you got invited. I thought you were saying that you went. I'm like, what? I was about to freak.
1: Listen, you know me. Not my thing. This is not my cup of tea. I am very proud of the fact that my perfect record remains intact. I have never been to a White House correspondence dinner. And I'm not referring to the terrible thing that happened this year. I'm saying I just never went. And you know why I don't go? Because I don't particularly have any respect for people in that room. Generally speaking. Now, I'm sure I'd run into a few people that I do like and a few people that I do respect. And I would get along with everybody. I'd be pleasant. I'd be polite. I'd be nice. You've seen me with people that you know I don't like. I'm not rude.
0: You usually buy them dinner.
1: You're very
0: nice. You're
1: blunt and rude than I would be.
0: Oh, yeah,
1: You know what your problem is? You can't hide it.
0: Why do I want to hide it?
1: I can fake it.
0: Life is so short. I don't need to fake it. It's good for you to make a mistake.
1: Well, what is the point if I run into... I remember once running into Chuck Schumer at a restaurant. I told you the story, I think. If I didn't...
0: You did.
1: Okay. So I run into Chuck Schumer. And it's after I left New York, and I had to go back for... I think I had to go back to see my sister, who was there. And I go to a brunch on a Sunday. I'm only there for like 24 hours and I'm out. And I don't go back to New York. I stay away. I never go back. And just so happens I ran into him. I say, come over. He's like, a senator, who's your favorite Fox News host? Who's your favorite radio host? He looks up and he goes, oh, not you. Just like that. I say, Senator, I left the state. I'm just here for one day. Do you miss me? He goes, actually, I said, aren't you glad I left? He goes, actually, no. Now, when I interviewed Comrade de Blasio, he said the same thing. He said to me, oh, we need you to come back to New York. Kathy Hochul is saying, if you move to Florida, come back to New York. The same people that said, if you're conservative, we don't even want you here. Just like Andrew Cuomo. If you're pro-assault weapon and pro-life, you're not a New Yorker. And there's no place for you in the state of New York.
2: Their problem is not me.
1: I don't want to play it. And then Kathy Hochul. Yeah, Lee Zeldin. Trump. Get on a bus. Get out of town. Go down to Florida. Okay, I did. And like so many New Yorkers, you have to prove your innocence. That's why I never go back. That's why I sold everything. Just white. I hired attorneys and accountants. You know, and paid a fortune because there are more New York tax agents in Florida. I've talked to Governor DeSantis about this, and he's, I hope he does something because it is outright harassment. And then you have to prove that you are in Florida, which I have no problem doing. They have these applications, that you can put on your phone and it monitors where you are on any day and there's nothing that they can do. To argue it. Nothing. Not a thing. Anyway, what do you think of that, Linda?
0: I think it is disgusting that what is happening in New York right now. I think that this building grab as opposed to land grab that's happening in New York right now is just another way to crush the city. If you looked online, I don't know if you saw, but there's a huge fire in Penn Station. So people are coming in to see their kids graduate, trying to get to work, whatever. Nobody can get anywhere because Penn Station's on fire again in a month. Okay. I've never seen this in all my years in New York and people can't get around and it's all because of Mom Donnie. And the only thing he cares about is going and celebrating Eid and ignoring the, you know, Jewish parade. Mm-hmm. He's a horrible human.
1: I got distracted. Well, let me finish this point. So a Russian drone, did you see this? Hit a Romanian.
0: I did see that.
1: Apartment building. Okay. Romania is part of NATO. We have what is called Article 4. An attack against one nation is an editorial. Article 4 allows NATO members to formally start discussions about threats to their security that has come under renewed focus since Russia invaded Ukraine, although they're not a member of NATO, in the wake of multiple incursions by Russian drones and jets into NATO countries' airspace. This has to stop. Now, I don't know. I would say the answer is anytime they invade NATO airspace, whatever invades that space should be shot out of the sky. Hannity, you want to start another war with Vladimir Putin? No. I want Putin to respect their sovereignty of NATO nations. Now, the problem is, you know, and to finish my point about Europe, these countries have adopted radical socialism, climate alarmism. They've neglected the defense. unfettered, illegal immigration, without assimilation in massive numbers. Massive. And the problem is, if you go to a country, you don't want to assimilate, you want to separate, and then you want to bring the values from the country you left into the country you're going to, which makes no sense to me unless you have some type of agenda. And I never thought in my lifetime Great Britain would have 100, you know, Sharia courts. I asked Piers Morgan about it. He said, well, they're not binding. I'm not so sure I buy that. And I remember when the issue of no-go zones came up, and people said that's not true in France. Not true. We had a Fox reporter go through a no-go zone and said, yeah, they were told to get the hell out. Police aren't allowed in. Fire aren't allowed in. You know, nobody's allowed in. And they govern themselves. And you know, European countries have allowed this to happen. And the numbers of people that would radically alter Western civilization. Look, here's my take. If you... And again, I have no problem with people that of a different faith. But if you're a radicalized, if you believe in radical Islam and Islamofascism and convert or die, and you strap bombs on kids to kill innocent people and they get 72 virgins, I have a problem with that. That's why Biden, the most preventable national security disaster in history, never should have let in 12 million plus that we know about. And then, of course, how many gotaways we don't know about from over 200 countries, even countries with terror ties, known terrorists, murderers, rapists, child molesters, other violent criminals, cartel members, gang members. I keep reminding you because we keep suffering from it. And I'm just saying, I don't know if the U when I am going to predict something, and I have nothing to back this up in terms of a source. Okay, everybody pay attention. I don't think NATO, as we currently know it, as it's currently configured, when Iran is all said and done, is going to exist. And if the president can get all these Middle Eastern countries to recognize Israel and sign on to the Abraham Accords, that will be the most dramatic shift in geopolitical politics you will ever see in your lifetime, ever. And I'll add one more thing. The Donroe Doctrine. Cuba's about to collapse. Maduro's out. We're now friends with Venezuela. President putting pressure on countries in our hemisphere that have been peddling drugs to and killing Americans. That's stopping. You see it every day. Anyway, 800-941-SEAN this Friday as we continue. 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
2: A better life with Dr. Sanjay Gupta.
3: We all know how important it is to stay active as we age, especially as we get older. But I've come to realize that for as good as people are about getting their cardio in, a lot of older folks really don't seem to be doing the recommended amount of strength training or even understand why it's so important. It helps you stay functional and therefore independent for as long as possible. Certified strength and conditioning specialist Dana Santis says a great place to start is not with dumbbells or barbells, but with your body weight, which allows you to build strength while also learning how your body moves and where your limitations exist. It also reduces the risk of overwhelming your connective tissue, which adapts more slowly than muscles as we get older. Once you're comfortable, you can dial up that intensity, but do it slowly, do it carefully. I'm Dr. Sanjay Gupta, helping you live a better life.
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11: 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Greg Jarrett says, release the Hurt tapes. 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
16: Will he or won't he? I'm Chris DeMeo, Fox News. The world awaits President Trump's response on the recent peace deal with Iran. Fox's Peter Ducey from the White House explains what the president wants in the deal.
17: Hormuz Strait must be immediately open. No tolls. Ships caught in the strait due to our amazing and unprecedented naval blockade, which will now be lifted, may start the process of heading home. Enriched materials, sometimes referred to as nuclear dust, will be unearthed by the United States in close coordination and conjunction with the Islamic Republic of Iran, plus the International Atomic Energy Agency, and destroyed. No money will be exchanged until further notice. That's key, because according to the New York Times, earlier in the negotiations, Tehran had demanded reparations for bombardment damage that some Iranian officials estimate at $300 billion to $1 trillion.
16: And this comes as the U.S. and Iran agreed on a 60-day ceasefire and will try to agree to a nuclear deal. Former Attorney General Pam Bondi testifies before a House committee on the Jeffrey Epstein files.
18: The interview was transcribed, not open to the public. She was not under oath, the same way that most of the other hearings have been done in the Epstein investigation. Now, lawmakers say that during the interview, Bondi did not answer several questions about private conversations with President Trump about the Epstein files. She did, however, say that Ghislaine Maxwell should not receive a pardon and should die in prison. Survivors like Liz Stein showed up in solidarity to press the government to do more for victims. The committee has already heard from Maxwell, former Attorney General Bill Barr, former U.S. Attorney Alex Acosta, who cut a plea deal with Epstein in 2008, and President Bill and Secretary Hillary Clinton, who both were under oath in response to a subpoena.
16: That's Fox's David Spunt in Washington. Another U.S. strike on a suspected narco-terrorist boat in the Eastern Pacific. Three men on the vessel were killed. 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
6: 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Happy Friday, all. 800-941-SEAN, our number if you want to be a part of the program. A lot, I mean a lot of fallout as it relates to, you know, Jill Biden saying, well, I was watching my husband debate Donald Trump, who's destroying him in this debate, and it looks like he's having a stroke. Well, if you thought that your husband, your spouse or your wife was having a stroke in public, why wouldn't you race to their assistance, regardless of what the outcome would be? Now, this is getting fast. I never once saw him like that before or after. We'll get to those cuts here in a second, but there's other fallout as well. Most polls show now that Kamala Harris is leading the pack to win the Democratic presidential nomination. Sorry, Gavin. But that's not going to last if Jill Biden has her way. In part, in this book, she's accusing Harris of trying to push, the obviously cognitively impaired and dementia-addled Joe out the door. And, Vice President Harris acted like a courtroom prosecutor in her insistence that Joe immediately endorse her for the 2024 nomination. In this new book of hers, she recounts the conversation when the 46th president told the second in charge, the vice president, he would be the first commander in chief not to seek re-election since Lyndon Johnson. Oh my God, Joe, are you sure? Jill Biden recalls Harris saying, you know, to this excerpt she gave USA Today, when Joe Biden suggested waiting until the next morning to make an endorsement statement, Harris said, I want it sooner. After the president said he would call her back, when I figured this out, the VP pressed, could you do it soon, say in 20 minutes? Ooh, she was ambitious. She was afraid of any opposition. She wanted the appointment. One former Biden aide is livid and apoplectic. You can't really blame them because they went out there and they fed the country the big lie that he's cognitively strong. Alex Thompson, who co-wrote the book released last year about Biden's cognitive decline scandal. And by the way, this is one of the biggest scandals in American history, that he's been flooded with reactions from members of Biden's orbit. A lot of Democrats, including several Biden aides that I have talked to since yesterday when this interview came out, they don't believe her. How could you believe her? And I have to say, there is significant skepticism that she is trying to rewrite this narrative right now. And I've been surprised at the level of anger and frustration. They were all told to go out and tell the big lie. The other big lie is the border's closed, the border's secure. President Trump weighing in. Jill Biden is now out there finally admitting she did not know what went wrong with Sleepy Joe during our spectacular, highly rated 2024 presidential debate, where Joe was not exactly performing to the highest level of debate standards. She said she thought he was having a stroke and various other really bad things. And yet never rushed onto the stage to help her troubled husband, as any good wife would do. The only thing she failed to mention was how well I was doing prior to his near total collapse. In other words, as many have asked, did my strong performance in that debate cause him to plain and simple choke, leading to his defeat, or were other reasons the cause? Nobody else knows the answer, but I do. Democrats, other Democrats enraged by Biden's debate disaster revelations, and Democrats are starting to turn on Jill Biden. This book is destined to failure. She's probably going to have to pull a Gavin Newsom and buy all the copies herself. Charlemagne the God ripping Jill Biden's confession, you know, gave the Donkey of the Day award to the former first lady. I don't know what the Donkey of the Day is. You're friends with Charlemagne. What is that?
7: I have no idea.
6: Okay. but they're rightly enraged. And then you think about, you know, fake Jake Tapper, you know, never noticed what we've been playing for years. And this, I'm going to take a little time, then we're going to get reaction from our friend Greg Jarrett, because we have the Robert Hur tapes. We have them. Now Joe Biden's suing the DOJ, to prevent these tapes where Robert Hur said that no jury would likely convict him because he would seem like a nice old forgetful man. And then we got some of the details of it. Anyway, Joe Biden telling this nonsensical story about Mongolia. Listen.
0: You know, I went to Mongolia and great pictures. I unfortunately embarrassed the hell out of the leader of Mongolia there, showing they were doing what they would do at the time of the invasion of the Mongols into Europe in the 800s. And so we're out in the middle of nowhere and they're looking up in the air and they see this tiny line. You know, it's a 20-mile horse race with all these kids under the age of 16 on bareback racing to come down. And, you know, they're sumo wrestlers and doing everything they do. And so they walked over and they had a target big bales of hay 100 yards away. And these gorillas were, you know, taking shots. And I think, I don't know if it's an embarrassment or to make a point, but they handed the bow and arrow. I'm not a bad archer. But all I found that were if I could pull it back, so I had true luck. I hit the target. No, I really did.
6: And then Hur asked Biden, if you remember this, when this all came out, where he kept documents, and he can't answer. It says, it's around 2017, 2018, when Bo was deployed or is dying. The only problem is it didn't meet the date of all of this. Here's what he said there.
7: So during this time, we were living in Chambers Road, and there were documents related to the Penn Biden Center or the Biden Cancer Shot for your book. Where did you keep papers that related to those things that you were actively working on?
0: Well, I don't know. This is what, 2017, 18, that period?
7: Yes, sir.
0: Remember, in this time frame, my son is either been deployed or is dead.
7: Where did you keep papers that related to those things that you were actively working on?
0: Well, I don't know. This is what, 2017, 18, that period?
7: Yes, sir.
0: Remember, in this time frame, my son is either been deployed or is dying.
6: And then he forgets when his son, Bo, died. And the year he left office, didn't remember either of those. When did I leave office?

0: And then he forgets when his son Bo died and the year he left office. Didn't remember either of those. When did I leave office? Remember that all came out?
1: What was happening now? It was once Bo died.
0: Ironic thing is, while Jill Biden publicly is privately now admitting the truth, she thought he was having a stroke. Well, here's her praising his debate performance after.
2: Joe, you did such a great job. You answered every question. You knew all the facts. And let me ask the crowd, what did Trump do?
0: I mean, you just can't make it up. Anyway, here now is Fox News legal analyst, best-selling author, number one New York Times best-selling author, friend of the program. Our friend Greg Jarrett is with us. He has a new piece out on Joe Biden and the release of the tapes and the questioning with Robert Hur. Look, Americans have a right to know the truth, you write in your piece, and to conclude for themselves whether their president and everybody around him was lying. You are 100% right.
3: Yeah, I mean, for years, Joe Biden insisted to reporters over and over again that he never shared any top secret classified information with anybody who wasn't authorized. Well, on the tapes, you hear Joe Biden say, oh, you know, I've squirreled away all this classified. Let me go get it. And he does, and he brings it back. And he starts reading verbatim to, you know, the ghostwriter for his two books, top secret classified information to a guy who has no security clearance. Now, first of all, it's a crime under the Espionage Act for Joe Biden to have stolen and kept classified documents dating all the way back decades to his time as a U.S. senator. And then his vice president did the same thing. He would take these classified notebooks home and never return them. The government knew for years that Biden had purloined these classified documents, and they turned a blind eye to it. They did nothing about it. They buried it in a shameful case of preferential treatment. So, you know, now Joe Biden is going to court and has through his lawyers to try to cover up the cover up, to try to keep secret from the American people these self-incriminating tapes. And I don't think in the end the federal judge in the case is going to allow it. He is arguing a privacy right, and he has no privacy right. As you and I were talking on the air the other night, you know, these tapes were obtained lawfully by the special counsel by consent in a criminal investigation. So under the Fourth Amendment, Biden has no privacy right. They're in the public and prosecutorial domain. But more than that, Biden was sharing government documents. He doesn't own those. The government owns those. And in fact, they took them back from him after he stole them. So, you know, Sean, you don't get to hide behind imagined privacy rights when you steal government documents. So, as I say, I think the court is going to say, sorry, Mr. Biden, the public has a right to know, to hear the tapes, going to release them.
0: I think we do have a right to hear it all. All right, quick break, right back, more with Fox News legal analyst.

0: his best-selling author, Greg Jarrett, on the other side. Do you know that, I mean, we've been watching the price of gold skyrocket. You ever watch the show, Linda, Gold Rush? I'm obsessed with that show. I just watched season 16.
1: I know you
0: 16.
1: Are.
0: I'm obsessed with it. And I honestly, I feel for these guys when they score the big touchdown and they get, you know, all these millions of dollars in little gold dust that they're mining out of, you know, these obscure areas in the Yukon. I'm happy for them. Anyway, now the price of gold has gone through the roof. Yeah, there's always fluctuations in the marketplace. You have to expect that. But JP Morgan, they're claiming $6,300 an ounce. Banks usually don't make predictions like that. I don't make any predictions. I just know that for my personal peace of mind, ever since I started saving money in my late 20s, somebody got a hold of me, said, put a small portion of your portfolio in gold and silver. 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
17: Colleague of mine was telling me the other day about how their Instagram feed is filled with videos, most of them kind of funny, about how grandparents and friends tend to bulldoze new parents out of the way to get to see their baby. Now, as a dad of three daughters, I know how life really does become all about them the moment those kids are born. But I also know parents are still people, too, who need their own attention beyond being mom or dad. And moms, in particular in those early years, can feel especially invisible in the eyes of other people. So what can you do to stop contributing to what is known as maternal invisibility? Women we spoke to said these two things were the most helpful. When people stopped to ask how they could best support them, number one, or when they took the initiative to handle certain tasks that obviously needed to be done. I'm Dr. Sanjay Gupta, helping you live a better life.
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0: All right, we continue now with Greg Jarrett, Fox News legal analyst, number one New York Times bestselling author. You know, you rightly said out the courts eventually, meaning you might get one of these, you know, judicial activists on the court, that might side with Biden initially, but there's no way I think that he is going to win this case. It is obvious. Now, there's so many things that I'm hearing. I'm hearing number one, that we either have or about to have a copy of Hillary Clinton's server that she thinks or thought that she erased from Bleach Pit. Apparently, some outside entity country, I believe, this is, again, I'm using my sources here, have always had copies of the servers that she deleted with Bleach Pit. Now, that's going to be interesting. One other point, Joe Biden had top secret classified information in not one but four locations, and neither Hillary nor Joe were president. And then you think of the raid of Mar-a-Lago and the double standard and John Solomon's reporting that we all discussed this week and how when people found out, they said this is really problematic as a matter of law. But the Presidential Records Act applied to Trump and he has the right to declassify just by saying it's declassified.
18: Right.
0: And so they had no right to, they didn't have such protection and they never got raided, did they? Did they, Greg Jarrett?
18: No. You know, look, Joe Biden could not avail himself of protection under the Presidential Records Act because many of the classified documents dated back to when he was a U.S. senator. One can make an argument that the vice president is covered by the act, but certainly not a U.S. senator. So he had no defense there. And as John Solomon has pointed out, now we discover in the DOJ records that a top prosecutor was deeply concerned, saying, wait a minute, well, you went and raided Trump's Mar-a-Lago when he had declassification authority, complete authority, and did you find out first before you did it whether these documents are even classified? And, of course, you and I have discussed ever since the raid that he had declassified these documents, which means there's no probable cause to go to Mar-a-Lago. But they snookered a magistrate into signing off without probable cause. You know, this was the most crooked operation I think I have ever seen by the FBI under Chris Wray and Merrick Garland's Department of Justice. Reprehensible conduct.
0: Really appreciate your analysis. As always, spot on. Probably one of the smartest, brightest legal minds in the country. Greg Jarrett, thank you, my friend. Appreciate you being with us. 800-941-SEAN if you want to be a part of the program.
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17: 20 years ago, the average attention span was about 2.5 minutes. Today, it's just 47 seconds. Pretty disconcerting. That's according to new research out of UC Irvine. But really, this isn't our fault, at least not entirely. We can blame technology and the world around us. Attention, it turns out, is not an unlimited resource. You only have so much of it to give. Start paying more attention to what times of the day you seem to be at your mental peak. Try to knock out the more complicated stuff during that time. It's also important to take breaks every so often so you can more easily lock in when you're trying to concentrate. One expert said, even trying to visualize where you want to end your day with everything all wrapped up or with tons left to do, that can act as a real motivator. I'm Dr. Sanjay Gupta, helping you live a better life.
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1: All right, 25 now till the top of the hour, 800-941-SEAN, if you want to be a part of the program this Friday. Listen, when you hear news about Israel, I mean, you see what's happening. You see that things have ratcheted up with Hezbollah in Lebanon, and the Israelis, they are not to be messed with. But unfortunately for them, you know, their enemies, they don't target civilian areas. They just don't. They target military targets. Occasionally, yes, there is collateral damage. That is because, you know, these extremist groups usually use hospitals, schools, densely populated areas to fire their missiles at Israel. You see that the enemies fire missiles into densely populated areas like Tel Aviv. And as a result, well, the need for humanitarian assistance inside of Israel has never been greater. They send in these cluster bombs. People are displaced. They need all the humanitarian assistance you can think of, food and water and medicine and clothing and shelter, you name it, they need it. And thank God we have groups like the International Fellowship of Christians and Jews. They are on the ground providing all of that assistance. They can't do it without your help and assistance. And they're asking as these negotiations now move forward, this very sensitive time, hopefully ending or culminating in a historic peace agreement, they're asking for prayers and whatever you can do to help them accomplish their mission. They're even providing mobile medical clinics to the elderly that can't get out of the house, and that's saving lives. Anyway, whatever you can donate, please go to their website, prayifcj.org. That's prayifcj.org today. You know, I've been going through, and there was a very interesting article about all of this today. I mean, I'm looking at how crazy the left is in America. We talked about some of this earlier. The leftist mayor is promoting the trans period pride event, Michelle Wu. Okay. Who is the person this week that actually wanted abortion rights for transgender men? Who is that person, Linda? I talked about it earlier in the week. My memory is failing me. I'm getting Joe Biden-ish. But I'm like, help me. It's sort of like Tallarico saying there's six genders. I can't name the six genders. Can you name six genders? Nobody's been able to call this program and name six genders.
2: No one knows.
1: You know, they have abandoned all sense of civility. And you have guys like James Carville. He's saying the quiet part out loud. I effing hate Trump. He invokes God in his hatred of Trump, which I find amazing. And I don't know, maybe he's hoping that, I don't know, the God of six gender Tallarico is waiting for him in heaven if he accomplishes the mission of doing everything he can do to destroy Donald J. Trump. But
2: now, let me interrupt you for 1 second because I need to answer your question and I didn't want to interrupt, but I don't want us to get lost. So the woman that actually talked about, men who are trans that then have the right to potentially become pregnant is the Sex Discrimination Commissioner, but this is the Australian Human Rights Commission.
1: You've got Bernie Sanders, you know, celebrating, you know, this idiot Plattner, the guy with the Nazi tattoo, the communist that is insane. You got him, Elizabeth Warren, Pocahontas, you got AOC, you got the squad AOC. Really, seriously, you know, she was up in double digits now as a potential candidate for president in 2028. You saw the police, by the way, the left is crazy. They had to rush to Amy Coney Barrett's home amid rising threats against conservatives. You saw the guy that got arrested for threatening Erica Kirk. I wish people would just leave this poor woman alone. Will people just leave her alone? Just stop. I just can't take it. You got Zoran, Marxist, Kami, Mamdani launching what he's calling Koj, by a Soros-aligned Democrat, former GOP council member. Mamdani's realizing big government stands in the way of economic growth. Do you realize in that tape yesterday, Mamdani basically said that they can take your house if a landlord has a beehive on the outside of the house, which, by the way, can have. It's happened to me. Did you ever get a beehive on your house?
2: I have them right now. I got wasps. Nests,
1: every
2: I
1: year
2: got
1: I used to get them.
2: Forget about it.
1: I used to love every year I had sparrows in the same locations of my house. This is years ago when I lived in New York, and they would nest every year. And I'd sit outside and I'd watch the whole process. It was amazing. I loved every minute of it. I would never take down that nest. I mean, I love the fact that they came back every year. It's pretty cool.
2: Listen, he is just making up. This is BS. He is looking for anything. He is taking your property. This is the socialist Marxist mantra, making up BS and then saying, oh, you know, you're in ill repute of your building. So we're going to take it from you, do better with it, redistribute it. And by the way, you're out. It's all crap.
1: Now you see what's happening with Tallarico. Tallarico is trying to run away from every radical position. This is a vegan campaign in the state of Texas. The welcome mat for illegals. He's against energy in Texas. I mean, the guy's nuts. He believes in six genders. He thinks God is non-binary. Now he's trying to run away from every crazy position he's ever taken. Now, Abdul El Sayed, the guy that was out campaigning with that lunatic Hassan Piker, you know, the guy that, you know, said that America deserved 9/11. You know, I was going to put him on the podcast, and then I said, you know what? I'm not platforming this guy. I'm not. I mean, he can say what he wants. I believe in freedom of speech, but I don't have, he doesn't have to get it from me. Anyway, the Democratic map is collapsing. There was an interesting article about this, an analysis. I forget who, Rod Martin wrote this column, and they talk about what I've been talking about. The Supreme Court racial gerrymandering decision. What happened with the Supreme Court also, but more importantly, the Democrats have doubled down on insane. I mean, I don't think it helps Karen Bass that Hanoi Jane is supporting her. And Spencer Pratt is within 4 points of that poll that came out yesterday. I don't even know Spencer Pratt, but he can't be any worse. You know, at least he would put water in fire hydrants and give people building permits because he's living in a trailer on his property that used to exist in the Pacific Palisades. But the guy that's, you know, just saying the quiet part out loud, and when he keeps invoking God, I'm thinking, oh, he must want to go to the God of Tallarico with six different genders because he's going crazy. But, he's the guy out there telling the truth. They'll pack the court. They want D.C. statehood. They want Puerto Rico statehood, and that's James Carville. Now he's going nuttier. I think he's lost it. I used to know him well. This is not the guy I knew. Listen.
3: And I want us to just think together how much we hate the motherfucker. Yeah, we hate him. And it's a refreshing but genuine visceral hatred we have. And we want him to know that. And the last thing that we should want, and the last thing I want anybody to die. Okay, that's no. I don't want him just to be alive this November. I want him to be cognizant because I want him to know how much the American people hate his guts.
1: You can't make it up. Although my favorite all-time Carville is this.
3: Look, you fat Trump, if you listen to this, you listen good, because what I'm getting ready to say is what a lot of people in this country speak for, who I speak for. And I speak for a lot of people. You hear me, you fat This is what we believe. You're right. I got Trump derangement syndrome. I hate the mother. And you know what? I don't want to get rid of it. I don't want to get better. I want to get worse. I want to hate him more. I pray to God in heaven, God rain the righteous rain of Trump derangement syndrome on me. Pray for me, Lord. I'm your vessel on this earth. Pray for the people that listen to this. We want more. We want to hate the son of a so much that we can't see straight. And I feel very sanctified. I feel very encouraged. I feel like that I'm doing the right thing and that I'll use any and all language at my disposal to share with you how deeply I detest Donald John Trump.
1: God, rain down the righteous rain of Trump derangement syndrome. Let me be your vessel. Man, quick break. Right back to our busy phones. 800-941-SEAN if you want to be a part of the program. 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
9: How often do you stop to wonder whether you should share something that's revealing, maybe even embarrassing, with a partner, a friend, or even your boss? In her new book called Revealing, The Underrated Power of Oversharing, behavioral scientist Leslie John says doing just that can help you deepen relationships that are vital to your life. We need people to trust us in order to get things like love, friendship, and career success. That's what she told us. When you make yourself vulnerable by revealing something sensitive, it does make other people trust you. In turn, when you ask someone to reveal something about themselves, showing that interest will generally lead someone to like you more. Why? Because people like to be asked about themselves, she says. It also signals that they are discriminating and choosy, but in a good way. I'm Dr. Sanjay Gupta, helping you live a better life.
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3: Busy phones, 800-941-SEAN if you want to be a part of the program. Our week's roundup and review coming up. Mark Simone and Carol Ross straight ahead. All right, we got a liberal on the line. Let's put him on. John in New York. What's up, John in New York? How are you?
4: Well, all right here. You know, I watch the CNN. I watch the MS now.
3: It's fake news CNN on this program. Fake news.
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3: Thank you, John.
4: 3 o'clock. I think you're a professional man, but I really think that you talk a lot of division, and I don't like the names that you use on other people and what Donald Trump uses on other people. Like, it sounds like six-year-olds in a schoolyard yelling at each other about politics, but kids don't.
3: Well, I mean, it's kind of done a little tongue-in-cheek. I'm not praying to God to rain down the righteous rain of hatred on liberals, or
4: yeah.
3: I'm just saying they need to be defeated because their policies will destroy our country. So I'm fairly consistent, but I'm kind of having fun and making it as entertaining as I can.
4: It just seems like I hear division all the time. No one's trying to really fix this. And I hear you talking about how, you know, Donald Trump does this good and that good. But then, you know, when I hear about their family bilking the American people out of billions of dollars.
3: No, the family's not getting any money, but all of their personal tax returns illegally were made public. Every entity the Trump family owns, their tax returns were made public. That is a crime. People went to jail for it, and a criminal trial was held, and the weaponization under Joe Biden was never greater. They abused their power, and when government abuses power, there ought to be recourse. The recourse will be for other people, not for the President Trump.
4: Okay, but, you know, the president is supposed to turn in his tax returns upon.
3: He does, but you know what? You want me to release your tax returns tomorrow?
4: I don't care. It doesn't matter to me.
3: It doesn't matter, but it would be illegal if I did.
4: Oh,
3: it'd be illegal if the IRS did. Let me go back to this division issue. Let me ask you a question. You sound like a nice guy. And by the way, thank you for listening, and I'm being sincere. Let me ask you, how do you possibly find middle ground with those that want open borders, sanctuary cities, amnesty, free health care, free education for illegals? You know, Tim Walz just pardoned an illegal convicted of armed robbery before ICE could deport the guy. Where's the middle ground? Where is the middle ground to defund, dismantle, no bail laws, and reimagine the police? Tell me where the middle ground is. Tell me where the middle ground is. You Democrats vote for the largest tax increase in history. Republicans vote for the largest tax cut in history. No tax on tips, overtime, Social Security. Tell me where the middle ground is on all of these significant issues that the American people, how do you reconcile those that want men in women's locker rooms and men, biological men, to play women's sports? Help me out with this. Tell me what the middle ground is.
4: You threw a lot at me, but.
3: No, just pick one or two. Where's the middle ground?
4: The first thing that you said to me was that I was a liberal, and I'm not a liberal, and I'm not a Democrat, and I'm not a Republican. The second thing that I feel that you said wrong was that you're saying that they want open borders. Well, there's a lady in the harbor up here that's got her torch up, and she's telling people to come and immigrate. And that's mm-hmm. all started and everything.
3: And guess what? That Ellis Island area that you're talking about in New York City, all four of my grandparents came through there legally. And I have the documents to prove it. And I have it framed.
4: Every picture of my family for as long as there's been cameras, man. And they came.
3: All right, but here's the point. Joe Biden allowed in over 12 million unvetted illegals, many gotaways we don't know about. Known terrorists, over 200 countries, those with terror ties, murderers, rapists, other violent criminals, child molesters, cartel members and gang members. And then we give them sanctuary status and free health care and free education. That is not what that woman in the harbor holding that torch is about, is it? All I'm asking is come in legally. Is that so unfair?
4: I think that's right too. Absolutely.
3: Well, then you should be critical of Democrats because they created the biggest preventable national security disaster in history.
4: Like, how about that prison down there in Texas? I can't remember the name of it. The one where the kids are drinking dirty water and people are dying in these things and they're building them all over the country and everything. What is with that? This is America, man. You know, we're
3: all right. Look, if you can think, call me next week. I want you to think about the four items I gave you, and there are many more. They want to pack the courts. You know, they want all these things they want to do. D.C., Puerto Rico, state. You call me next week and tell me where the middle ground is on any and all of those issues. Okay, will you do that?
4: Yes, I will. But maybe you should talk a little bit more about the grift and the billions that they're making.
3: Okay, when I'm asking you to answer a question, you don't ask me a question. Call back and then we'll have this conversation about, I think you have to defeat the left or else they'll destroy the country. I stand by that. Anyway, listen, John, have a great weekend. I've got a roll.

0: If women, Democratic women, just show up and vote, we're good. We don't need any of the men.
1: I want him to know how much the American people hate his guts.
2: As I watched it, I thought, oh my God, he's having a stroke. And it scared me to death.
3: Dealing with everything we have to do with, look, if we finally beat Medicare.
4: Freedom is back in style. Welcome to the revolution.
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4: 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Coming up next, our final news roundup and information overload hour.
6: 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Now, I've been saying for years, Mark Simone is a friend of mine, and he hosts the number one morning show on our New York affiliate, AM 710 WOR, and Mark is a hoot, and Mark will never leave New York. There are two people that no matter what happens, no matter how radicalized it gets, no matter how high the taxes go, I guess if Zoran Marx's commie Mamdani takes this guy's apartment and confiscates it because he has a beehive and he rents out a basement apartment to somebody, you know, he would still stay. That's how committed he is to New York. He once made the prediction that, no, I'll be back 3 years ago. That prediction is never coming true. Anyway, so Zoran Marx is coming, Mamdani. Now, why do I bring this up? Because you got James Tallarico, you got Graham Platner, you got AOC, the squad. You have people like Grandpa Bernie, Pocahontas. They now run the Democratic Party. They have radicalized the entire party. And then you have leaders in name only, weak leaders like Hakeem Jeffries, you know, leader in name only, and Chuckie Schumer, leader in name only, and they're scared to death of him. I mean, you've had all these protesters in New Jersey. You got Cory Booker out there. Enforcing immigration laws is making us less safe. They're removing murderers, rapists, child molesters, cartel members, gang members and murderers and drug dealers. Oh, okay. Whatever you say. Anyway, so Zoran, Marxist, Kami Mamdani, then we got James Tallarico and all these lunatics that are now running away from their real positions, but he said he was seized control of a building that somebody paid good money for. Property in New York is not cheap, and I know this may be hard for people to relate to. I think it was very hard for people to understand that Mar-a-Lago in Palm Beach is really worth probably anywhere between $1 and $1.567 billion. It is. And you can go online on Zillow or Realtor.com and you can see it for yourself how crazy the property prices are down there. Anyway, so Mamdani says he would seize control of a building with an active beehive in it. I've had homes with beehives, and I remember once being stupid enough, I didn't get hurt, and knocking down a beehive. And then they tried to attack me. I was able to escape. Listen.
7: We are committed to empowering our housing enforcement teams, whether HPD or the law department, to protect tenants. You know, the other day on Tuesday, when I was asked about a specific landlord, this happens to also be a landlord of a building where there was an active beehive within the building. That's the level of disrepair that New Yorkers have been forced to live with. And when nonprofits or tenants are in a position to take over those responsibilities, we're going to make sure that they are equipped to do a better job than the current landlord who is violating housing law.
6: I could cut a joke here and talk about, well, that might mean free honey and you don't have to subsidize it with, you know, redistribution of wealth. But putting that aside, Zoran, Marx's commie Mamdani, we are proud of the fact that we are a sanctuary city. Listen.
7: Our laws and our values are not bargaining chips. We will not be threatened to leave so many of the New Yorkers who call this city home prey to these kinds of cruel policies. We are proud of the fact that we are a sanctuary city. We're proud of that for a number of reasons. One, it is a policy designed to keep New Yorkers safe. Two, we know that here in our city, we are proud of the more than 3 million New Yorkers who are immigrants. I'm one of them. And we know that in a city like this, it is incumbent upon us to live up to the ideals of the Statue of Liberty, not just tell people to come and look at it when they visit from across the world.
6: Wow. There you go. That's his vision of America. Joining us now, the man that will never, ever leave New York, even if they confiscated his own property. He's the host of the number one morning show on our New York affiliate, AM 710 WOR. Our friend Mark Simone and Carol Roth, two-time New York Times bestselling author, You Will Own Nothing, and recovering investment banker. Mark, you said to me you will never, ever, no matter what happens, no matter how bad it gets, you and Curtis, says New York born, you know, New York bred, and when I die, I'll be New York dead. You're in the same spot, aren't you?
5: You'll all be back, every one of you. One day you'll all be back. We keep dusting your office every day, keeping it ready for you whenever you come back. And I'm in New York all day, and I've never seen.
6: I no longer have an office there. It doesn't exist.
5: It's still there. We're having the chair is being oiled every day.
6: Let me ask you. Now you know, and I know, and Carol knows that if you buy a studio apartment in New York, you can probably pay $1.5 million, and you're living in a closet. Is that a fair assessment?
5: Yes, but right now you can't even rent an apartment. Rentals are through the roof. There's no inventory left. Condo sales, co-op sales are going like crazy. There's more apartment sales this year than last year, 12% more. Obviously, that's just me. A lot of people are coming here.
6: Yeah, but there's still a mass migration out of New York City. Now, Donnie, Carol, you're on the economic side of this. If now he can take somebody's private property because they have a beehive that they didn't remove fast enough, and confiscate it and have the city take over that person's apartment, where does that person go for recourse? You know, how does that person get their apartment back? I mean, he's empowering the government to steal it. One more thing. You know, New York State charges a 10% death tax. The federal government has a 40% death tax. Mamdani wants a New York City 50% death tax. That means, and he wants to lower the threshold from $7.5 million, which is not a lot of money in New York. I know that sounds crazy to a lot of people, but it's not, because you don't, you might own a decent apartment, not a great one, but a decent one. This is madness.
8: It is madness, but it's foundational to what being a communist is. They're not builders. They're not value creators like capitalists. They are agents of destruction. As you mentioned, a couple of years ago, I had a very successful book called You Will Own Nothing. And that is the mantra of the leftists. They want to take away ownership because they know that ownership means wealth. They know it means power. They know it means independence, and they know it means agency. And if you have power and independence and agency and wealth, you don't need the government. And all they want to do is consolidate that wealth and power for their

0: independence and agency and wealth, you don't need the government. And all they want to do is consolidate that wealth and power for their comrades. And if you look at what Mamdani is proposing, he's not even trying to just have the government take it over, something that can be easily undone with the next administration. They're trying to funnel it to these NGO partners, which we know are the absolute fraud scheme that's been festering for Democrats. They've been looting the American taxpayers. They've been looting this country. And so this is just another part of the scheme that if you're successful, we're going to penalize you. We're going to take it away and we're going to find a way to funnel it to our comrades, which is exactly the opposite of everything that this country was founded upon.
1: Okay. Mark Simone, let me ask you this. You saw the video, the doxing video of Mamdani going after Ken Griffin of Citadel. Ken Griffin of Citadel had previously committed to investing $6 billion in New York City. Now he's not going to do it. Mamdani tried to meet with him. Ken Griffin told him to pound sand. And you see what's happening in California. They have a referendum on the ballot that would be a wealth tax, like Washington State is adopting a wealth tax, and it would be retroactive to January 1. So what has happened? Mark Zuckerberg, he's out. Elon Musk, he's out. The co-founders of Google, two of them, Larry Page, one of them. The, you know, three of the four live in Florida. Elon, I believe, is in Texas, although I think he's about to buy a place in Florida. So, I mean, okay, just keep doing what you're doing, but you're going to lose a lot of your revenue. And even Kathy Hochul acknowledged it the other day, but begrudgingly so.
2: Yeah, that video that Mamdani made attacking Ken Griffin turns out to be the most expensive video ever in the history of the world. It cost $6 billion to make that video that New York lost. One thing about Democrats, they don't believe in science. They don't follow the science. There's a science to an economy, like socialism. We've tried that 10,000 times. It's failed every time. That's the science. And the seizing the apartments, that's actually been tried three or four times in the past in New York. It fails every time. Mamdani talked about social workers respond to domestic violence calls instead of police. We've tried that four times in the past in New York. It ends up with badly wounded, injured social workers. It never works, but they just don't follow the science. They don't believe in it.
1: Okay. I mean, and you're losing all this money, all these high paying career jobs, all this, you know, Wall Street South peril is very real. And I tell people this all the time. Every private equity group, every investment firm, every big bank, they now have more employees in South Florida from Miami to West Palm Beach than they do in New York. They're leaving. And with it, they're taking a lot of money with them.
0: Yeah, we've seen this actually happen because before Ken Griffin was talking to Mamdani, he actually lived in my hometown of Chicago that is also run by commies today, and they drove him out of the city. And what happened is it's his tax base with him. He took all of those jobs that you mentioned, Sean. He took his philanthropy because he had spent a lot of money to improve the city. And now what's happening is that property taxes are skyrocketing across the middle and working class. They're skyrocketing, by the way, in the very poor areas as well. And there's been a massive affordability crisis because they keep driving out the people who are productive, the people who are creating value, and saying, no, you should rely on us, the government, who creates absolutely no value. And it's insanity. And as Mark says, it's completely decoupled from reality. And until there is a major reality check, I think that we're going to continue to see this destruction.
1: All right, quick break, right back. More with Mark Simone, Carol Roth on the other side. Then your calls, final half hour this Friday coming up, 800-941-SEAN, if you want to be a part of the program.
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12: Making sure your kids get enough sleep. It's one of the most important things you can do for them as a parent, and yet it's often overlooked. Not only does sleep in the early years set the stage for mental and physical health, it also creates the foundation for how one sleeps later in life. That's according to the National Sleep Foundation. Now, that organization recommends 14 to 17 hours a night for newborns, 12 to 15 for infants, 11 to 14 for toddlers, 10 to 13 for preschoolers, and 9 to 11 for school-aged children. When it's age appropriate, start by talking to your kids about why sleep is important. It helps their body grow, helps their brains learn, helps their mood stay steady. Don't underestimate the importance of a routine. You can even narrate what you're doing step by step to help them along the way. I'm Dr. Sanjay Gupta, helping you live a better life.
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0: Bob Simone, Carol Roth, 800-941-SHAWN, our number. We'll get to your calls coming up this Friday as we continue.
1: I don't know what to tell you, Mark. I have no idea what the weather sucks. How was your Memorial Day weekend? You got rained out again this year. What are you getting out of this experience there?
2: I'm looking out the window now, 80 degrees and sunny. It's a beautiful weekend. You get a rain.
1: Yeah, okay, enjoy your 3 months of good weather. I have 12 months of great weather.
2: You're going into hurricane season right now. You got lizards, you got snakes.
1: All right, if a hurricane comes, I get on JetBlue, I fly to New York or fly to Texas. I won't fly to New York, actually, or fly to someplace out of the hurricane zone, and I'll do my show from there.
2: You got older people down there that drive 20 miles?
1: No, the demographics are going lower and lower and lower, dramatically so. Young people have figured out it's better in Florida.
2: Yeah, but the whole summer it's 100 degrees out. You can't go out in the middle of the...
1: No, inland it can get hot. I will agree. But you should be coastal in Florida. That's my advice to people who move to Florida. Although I'm not encouraging liberals to move here. They can stay with you in New York.
2: It's a beautiful state down there, but you get too much pickleball, too much shuffleboard.
1: What don't you like about pickleball?
2: Tennis for lazy people. It's a little...
1: You know what? I can't disagree with you at all. It absolutely is, but it's fun. I've played it. Have you ever played it?
2: Yeah. Again, it's miniature golf of tennis. It's shorter.
1: Oh, man, you're cold. You just can't help yourself. Carol will give you the last word.
3: I actually think that Mark might be Batman, and he's trying to save Gotham. And maybe that's why he won't leave, Sean. He's putting out the bat signal. He's trying to rally the troops so he can be the one to save New York and bring it back to its glory. He just can't admit that. But I'm gonna spill the beans for everybody.
1: Well, if Steve Hilton pulls off a miracle in California, I might believe there's a shot at one day a Republican returning to office and being a good governor. I don't think so. I think New York City is gone forever. I mean, it's just dominated 9-1 by liberal socialist Marxists like Mamdani, and I don't get it. I really don't. But I admire you both. You're committed to your principles. I just don't get it. Anyway, Mark Simone, thank you. Carol Roth, thank you. Appreciate both of you.
3: Hi, thanks, Sean.
2: Thanks.
1: All right, guys, thank you. Mark, I'm praying for you. I'm hoping for the best for you. 800-941-SHAWN is our number if you want to be a part of the program. Listen, Father's Day, it's getting closer. I have a great gift for Dad. Major storm, national emergency. If it hits tonight, could your dad reach every member of the family? Well, most people assume, oh, your cell phones will work. What if cell towers go down? What if your generator doesn't work or you don't have a generator and the power goes out? That's a real crisis, and that's the time when communication matters the most, and that's why rapidradios.com is the ultimate Father's Day gift. It's instant, push-to-talk communication. It's on a nationwide LTE network. You talk to grandma in California. This wildfire is going on. Grandma, are you okay? What's going on? Did Gavin leave any water this time? And if not, you know, you coordinate her removal and help her or send her groceries or send her medicines from the local pharmacy. 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
9: We all know how important it is to stay active as we age, especially as we get older. But I've come to realize that for as good as people are about getting their cardio in, a lot of older folks really don't seem to be doing the recommended amount of strength training or even understand why it's so important. It helps you stay functional and therefore independent for as long as possible. Certified strength and conditioning specialist Dana Santis says a great place to start is not with dumbbells or barbells, but with your body weight, which allows you to build strength while also learning how your body moves and where your limitations exist. It also reduces the risk of overwhelming your connective tissue, which adapts more slowly than muscles as we get older. Once you're comfortable, you can dial up that intensity, but do it slowly, do it carefully. I'm Dr. Sanjay Gupta, helping you live a better life.
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1: All right, 25 till the top of the hour this Friday. Your call's coming up, 800-941-SEAN, if you want to be a part of the program. 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
1: The Treasury Secretary, Scott Bessin, I have really come to like this guy. He's no holds barred. He's doing a press conference. You know that Caroline Leavitt is out on maternity leave, and they've sent out Marco Rubio, I thought crushed it, and then they sent out the vice president, and then they sent out Scott Bessin. Scott Bessin, man, yesterday, he takes on Gavin Newsom, and I just loved it. Just called him stupid. Listen.
3: Thanks, sir. Governor Gavin Newsom has floated this idea of a 100% state tax on Californians who receive money from President Trump's anti-weaponization fund. Your response to the governor's call for 100% tax?
4: There's no cure for stupid.
1: There's no cure for stupid. Poor Gavin. He's losing now. He's actually losing to Harris and Pete Buttigieg. And you know who's rising fast is AOC. Now here's Bessent cracking a joke at the press briefing as well.
4: I will mention 3 weeks ago, I got an honorary degree from the University of South Carolina. So if you really want to get a question, you can call me Dr. Bessent.
5: Mr. Secretary, I have two questions for you. But just to follow what you said about the...
4: Well, you can call me doctor, so I only get one.
5: Well,
4: I must own this. Gray hair. No, gray hair. No, you don't have gray hair. Well, maybe you do.
5: You wrote resilience on your cabinet note meetings. Mm-hmm. Several times the photographer zoomed into it. Are you trying to keep the president calm? Are you trying to keep yourself calm? Why did you write all those notes?
4: So people could look over my shoulder, photograph them, and think they got a scoop.
1: This guy's got a wicked sense of humor. And he, you know, when you first meet him, you think, he's probably like one of these nerdy economic guys. No, he's funny, wickedly funny. I've spent time with him. Last night, Linda, I'm not sure if you were watching Hannity, the TV show, but we sent the Federalist, Brianna Lineman to AOC's district. Did you see that?
6: It was great. I thought amazing. It was a great segment, and I could not believe the answers.
1: Okay. Well, we did a man on the street. It was really well done. Let me play it here for you.
7: Did you vote for AOC?
8: The bartender, no. I voted for the stewardess that works at American Airlines. No, I didn't vote for her.
7: So you live in this district. Have you ever seen AOC walking down the streets here?
9: No.
7: Would you like to see her here?
9: Yeah. We'd like to see her so she could tell us, you could tell her some of the problems we have in the area.
7: You ever seen her actually roaming around?
8: No, not at all. Never saw her. She's mostly up in Jackson Heights or in the Bronx because she goes to the bigger communities that will surround her and give her the reflection that she wants on all her answers, but she never answers a question.
7: Did you vote for AOC?
9: Yes.
7: What is one thing that AOC has done that you like?
9: I don't know that I could, I don't
10: I don't pay attention to those particular details, but I don't know that I can think of something. I'm sorry.
7: Did you vote for AOC?
11: Yes.
7: All right, what is one thing that she's done that you really like?
11: I don't remember anymore.
7: What has she done for your district?
12: I think she, for instance, she helped bring 30,000 books to school kids within the district.
7: Has she done anything during her time in Congress that has made your life better?
12: No.
1: Nobody ever sees her. It's just typical. Is there anything I need to get on you about? I don't think
6: so. No, I'm perfect. I'm doing everything great this week. I'm having a banger of a week, I'll tell you what.
1: All right. I don't see much backsliding today. So we'll stay off the hate list. Patricia, South Carolina, next on the Sean Hannity Show. What's up, Patricia? How are you?
13: I'm fine, thank you. I hope you're well. I was listening to you talking to Mark Levin yesterday about Rush, and it just reminded me of how much he's missed. And my husband treated me on a trip to Cape Girardeau on our way of traveling out west, and it was just wonderful. They have a huge mural with different things about Cape Girardeau, and Rush is prominently displayed there. It was a great trip, and he is missed.
1: He is missed. Nobody can replace him. Babe Ruth, we all owe him a debt of gratitude. You know, I love Patricia. You know, people for years, you're not Rush Limbaugh. I'm like, you're right. I'm not going to argue. I agree. He's Babe Ruth. What do you want me to say? I'm lucky enough to play in the lineup with Babe Ruth. That's how I look at it. Right?
13: There you go. Yes.
1: Well, we do miss him. It's been 5 years. I hope Catherine is coming on the program. You know what? I'd love to get an update how she's doing. I know she's friends with Laura and Eric Trump, and they're very good friends, and they stay in touch a lot. And but I hope that happens. Thank you, Patricia. I hope you have a great weekend. 800-941-SEAN. If you want to be a part of the program, let's say hi to John in my free state of Florida. John, hi. How are you? Glad you called.
14: Hello, fellow neighbor Sean.
1: What's going on, Big John? Glad you called, sir. I don't know if you saw DeSantis on TV last night. He was awesome. He's now looking to cut property taxes in the free state of Florida.
14: Absolutely. And we operate on a budget that is much less than New York City. It's amazing, isn't it?
1: Isn't that New York City? 9 million people. Florida, 23 million people. New York City's proposed budget is more than the entire free state of Florida. Florida has real policing. I mean, the best police, the law enforcement in the business. They have the best infrastructure. And I mean, the best weather and one city of 9 million people needs more money because of all of their social welfare programs and the worst infrastructure and no policing. It's insane.
14: Absolutely. And you feel safe walking around as a general rule, which is really nice.
1: Of course. You know? As a general rule, I mean, there's bad people everywhere. And you know what they do? They arrest them. They arrested 250 illegals, I think, last night or the night before in our free state.
14: Mm-hmm. Yes, sir. Yes, sir. As a general rule, you feel safe. And they arrest people, and then they get put in jail, and it's safe. The legal system still works. Absolutely.
1: It absolutely does. Very, very different environment. John, thank you. You have a great free state of Florida weekend, my friend. Tom in Tennessee. I like Tennessee, too. A lot of Americans moving to Tennessee, the Carolinas, Texas. I think number one state is my free state of Florida. What's going on? How are you, Tom?
15: I'm doing great, Sean. How are you, man? And yeah, I love the income tax free state of Tennessee. It's definitely a blessing. So, Florida, I guess, is the same. But either way.
1: I happen to love Nashville. I got to know Nashville when I worked in Athens, Alabama. It was Huntsville, Alabama. And I was right next to 65, and I drive the 90 minutes up to Nashville, and I got to once be a guest MC at Opryland. How cool is that?
15: That's awesome. And Huntsville, Athens area, 30 minutes from where I'm from, 20 minutes off of 65. The Democrat Party continues to just lie about everything. And I heard you speaking to a guest earlier about how do you come to terms with that? How do you meet in the middle? And Sean, honestly, I think as conservative Christian Americans, there's no way to meet in the middle with a party that stands for everything that, well, quite frankly, our Lord and Savior Jesus Christ stands against. You know, lying and, you know, the abortion issue, the transgender issue.
1: Yeah, why didn't the Pope, who's meeting with Brendan Johnson, David Axelrod, J.B. Pritzker, I wonder if he ever brought up their position on abortion, considering the church's position on abortion. He certainly didn't do it publicly the way he attacked Donald Trump by saying God never approves of any conflict, which, by the way, is not exactly my interpretation of the Old Testament. And if you could believe the God of the New Testament is the same as the Old Testament, and I do, then God did put his seal of approval many times on conflict.
15: Absolutely. And it's our job as good men to stand up against evil, because all it takes for evil to prosper is for good men to do nothing. That's why I love your show. Glad you're out there doing what you do every day. And, you know, I just wish that most people would take the facts for what they see, instead of just trying to listen to some post 30-second clip narrative where I think most of the left gets their information, because that's about as long as a conversation as you can have with any of them about it, because all they've got is a few talking points and a few complaints and what about this and what about that, when really we can all just sit there and look at provable facts, like Mark was saying earlier about the science of socialism. It's science, it's socialism, it's called political science, but yet they still deny reality every single day. So glad you're out there pounding the truth home for them. But
1: well, thank you for letting me do it. I appreciate it. I love our friends in Tennessee. You guys are awesome. And I miss Cracker Barrel. There's no Cracker Barrel where I live. I wish there was.
15: You got the Waffle House.
1: I have to go far for that, too. And there's no In-N-Out Burger. I mean, those are three improvements I'd make to Florida. And they're moving to your state of Tennessee. They're moving to Franklin. Tom, appreciate you, man. You have a great weekend. Thanks for checking in. Carl in New York. What's up, Carl? How are you, sir?
16: Oh, hi, Sean. How are you? Thanks for having me.
1: What's going on?
16: Not very much. Years ago, I was on your program on Black Conservatives. I'm an immigrant from Jamaica. And
1: yes, sir.
16: The reason I'm calling you, Sean, for America 250, I think there's something missing. Years ago, I, as an immigrant, I tried to figure out the why in America. Why is everybody coming to America? What makes America exceptional? And I got an answer from Glenn Beck's excellent book, The Original Argument, The Federalist Case for the Constitution Adapted for the 21st Century. And what I think is missing for America 250, my wish, Sean, I wish that maybe you, Mark Levin, and other prominent conservatives would again highlight the Federalist Papers, because it's ultimately the user manual for the Constitution. Without it, we probably wouldn't have had the Constitution.
1: Let me give you a suggestion, because I had the great one on my podcast, and we just dropped it a day and a half ago. Why don't you watch it? Because we talk a lot, because Mark writes about this a lot in his books, Liberty and Tyranny, you know, Ameritopia, you know, Why Democrats Hate America, all these great books he's written, all number one bestsellers. And he talks a lot about it. And I'll also add one other thing you can look to. We've partnered with Americans for Prosperity, and they have a website, AFP Hannity, or is it, what is it, AFP.com/Hannity or AFPHannity.com. And they're going to send you all these materials, and they're asking everybody to go back to our founding documents and read them on the 4th of July. You know, so I love what you're suggesting. I think people should read it. It's a great foundation, and you'll learn a lot. I spent a long time since I've looked at them. It's time for me to go back and revisit it.
16: But you know what, Sean? As you know, if someone has a devout love for America, we'll read these things. They're not easy to read because our founders put a lot of thought into the design of America. Most people nowadays, they're forming their opinions on little snippets. The left and the regressives, I don't call them progressives, they're slowly trying to manipulate the founding principles of America, what we mean. And I'm hoping that every now and then, so for example, they always target the Electoral College. And it would just be good. I think it'd be excellent if there was like a film or a documentary on the Federalist Papers, and we to explain why a lot of those arguments are still valid today for today's problems.
1: Well, I appreciate your insight. If you get a chance, my strong suggestion is watch the Levin podcast. I think you'll get a lot out of it. It's not just our founders and our framers, you know, the Declaration of Independence, our Constitution, but also the great philosophers that they studied in detail to create, you know, as Ben Franklin famously was asked at the Constitutional Convention, what's the result? He said, it's a republic if you can keep it. We're now at the if you can keep it part. So, hang in there, my friend. I appreciate you. I think that's great advice. 800-941-SHAWN if you want to be a part of the program. 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
26: Making sure your kids get enough sleep. It's one of the most important things you can do for them as a parent, and yet it's often overlooked. Not only does sleep in the early years set the stage for mental and physical health, it also creates the foundation for how one sleeps later in life. That's according to the National Sleep Foundation. Now, that organization recommends 14 to 17 hours a night for newborns, 12 to 15 for infants, 11 to 14 for toddlers, 10 to 13 for preschoolers, and 9 to 11 for school-aged children. When it's age appropriate, start by talking to your kids about why sleep is important. It helps their body grow, helps their brains learn, helps their mood stay steady. Don't underestimate the importance of a routine. You can even narrate what you're doing step by step to help them along the way. I'm Dr. Sanjay Gupta, helping you live a better life.
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All right, that's going to wrap things up for today. Hannity tonight, 9 Eastern, on the Fox News Channel. We'll check in with Brianna Lyman. She hits the streets for us again tonight. Dave Asman, the great one, Mark Levin, Jimmy Failla, Charles Payne on the economy. We've got it all. News you'll never get from the legacy media mob. 9 Eastern tonight on Hannity. We'll see you then, back here Monday. Have a great weekend, and thank you for making this show possible.

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4: Out the door, around the corner. I mean, yeah. It was the line probably was, when I got in the line, it probably was 300 or 400 people in a straight line.
5: Yeah.
4: You know, well, in a line that zigzagged all over the place down the
5: sidewalk. Longest line I ever waited in was 2008. That was it. And it wasn't anywhere near.
4: Well, the thing is, too, because I monitored it. If I would have waited till election day.
5: Mm-hmm.
4: I mean, where your vote's right around the corner from my house. I mean, it's a, mm-hmm. It's probably a 2 minute walk and it's right, you know, it's just on the next block. And, I actually went, I think I talked about it on the air. I said, I've got to go by and see what it is when I would normally vote. There was nobody in line on election day. Everybody early voted that year.
5: Yeah. Yeah.
4: And so, but here in the, you know, the media, look, Tallarico's got major problems. Let me play this. This is part of Ken Paxton's victory speech and talking about Tallarico. All right, here we go. All right.
6: My opponent is the most extreme radical the Democrats have ever nominated. He's even running a vegan campaign, whatever that is. He goes by a few names that you may all have heard of. Some people know him as Tofu Tallarico. Some people call him Six-Gender Jimmy. I've even heard some people call him James Tallarico. And others refer to him simply as Low T Tallarico.
4: All right, and that was the commercial that we played last night. Look, when that pack came out, the Pro Paxton pack yesterday, I went, oh, okay, their internals are showing he's got this thing lined up.
5: Yeah,
4: and yeah. Let me just see if I can find it here because we had played it yesterday, and this ad, which is again in his. In his own words. Mm. And it's the problem that Tallarico is going to have. It's the problem that the Democrats are going to have across the board because of so many radical candidates.
5: Mm-hmm. Mm-hmm.
4: And because of whatever Mandani does makes national news. And then what's going on with the California, you know, governor's race. And then what's going on with the mayor's race. You think, and people ask, you know, someone said, well, these are just mayors of cities. I go, no, it's indicative of where the party's going on a national scale.
5: Right. Yeah.
4: You know, this is the whole thing. Where's the party going? But here's the ad that Paxton's pack ran the day before he won, and we played it yesterday. And all of this is, in Tallarico's, own words, what they use against him.
7: The Democrats have a weird candidate.
8: God is non-binary. There are many more than two biological sexes. In fact, there are six. It is now existential that we try to reduce our meat consumption. The American flag is such a complicated symbol for most of us. Prophetic voices like Jesus have helped me reckon with my own whiteness, my own masculinity. Our southern border should be like our front porch. There should be a giant welcome mat out front. No need to sit and cry over, you know, your whiteness or your masculinity. They're going to call me a radical leftist.
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3: So it goes basically the 12:01 a.m. Eastern Daylight Time on July 24th is when the 150-day Section 122 global tariff expires.
4: Right.
3: So if you get... If gas prices moderate, if there is some kind of deal, assuming that the Strait of Hormuz is straightened, then you have a lot of things that would moderate between essentially the beginning of August. You got about 90 days for prices to moderate, which would happen if those things are in place. Mm-hmm.
4: And so when you look at, again, Mamdani is not going, he's not going to be buried by the election races. The public is focused on what he is doing. He's yeah. all over social media. And the one thing is you now have the Democrats that believe they've got younger people that can sell the insane ideas, and the radical left does not want them to back off during campaign time. And that's a problem that they have.
3: Right.
4: That was a problem for Kamala Harris.
3: Right.
4: She couldn't answer it. You know, Tallarico's already out there saying they're playing quotes from me that they're taking out of context. No, they're not.
3: No, no, no,
4: no, they're not. Not at all.
3: Nope.
4: And that's the problem. Well, to give you an example, let me just, I want to find the, I got this, got so many windows open here. Mm. this is, John Heilman on, MS Now. And this was beginning of March when Tallarico beat Jasmine Crockett. This is on the most liberal network.
3: Okay.
4: From a liberal.
3: All right.
4: Here we go.
5: But look, I think, Joe, the key thing here is that James Tallarico was cast and increasingly is still is cast. I would say increasingly, but still is cast as a moderate. There is nothing. He's not a moderate. He and Jasmine Crockett have basically the same positions on almost every issue. He's a populist. He's a progressive. He's pretty far to the left on a lot of issues.
4: Problem. It's very tough for the Democrats to pretend to be moderates because the radical left doesn't want it. They
3: right.
4: want you to promote
3: right. Right.
4: what you actually are.
3: No, this has been a conundrum for them for quite some time. And it was weird because when Joe dropped out and then Kamala is, you know, basically anointed, what did she try to do? She tried to be more like Trump immediately. Yeah. Of course, she got backlash from her own side. How dare you? But they believe they have to in order, and you do, you're going to have to appeal to independence. And how do you appeal to independence when you're that radical and you refuse to change? In fact, you're going further in the radical direction.
4: If you do not support our ways, you're a bigot.
3: Right.
4: You're a racist.
3: Exactly.
4: We are Red Eye Radio.
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10: I'm Paul Stevens, Fox News. President Trump still weighing the latest negotiated peace proposal with Iran. Fox's Marianne Rafferty.
11: The president saying he will soon make a final determination about a proposed deal with Iran after meeting with its national security team. The president laying out some non-negotiables earlier Friday. Iran must agree that they will never have a nuclear weapon or bomb. The Hormuz Strait must be immediately open. No tolls. The enriched material will be unearthed by the United States and destroyed. No money will be exchanged until further notice. Now, that's key because, according to the New York Times, Tehran had demanded reparations for bombardment damage that some Iranian officials estimate at $300 billion to $1 trillion.
10: Earlier this week, the fragile ceasefire was tested. That when U.S. forces launched strikes against Iran, all this responding to drone attacks in the Strait of Hormuz. Two federal judges blocking the president in two different situations.
12: A federal judge ruled that the administration cannot move any money for the time being into the $1.8 billion weaponization fund, which is meant to pay out people who think they've been victimized by the federal government. Then a separate federal judge ruled that President Trump's name has to come off the Trump Kennedy Center and the administration cannot move forward with planned renovations that would close the center for 2 years. And that is too much for the president. In a very long post, he concludes with this: "I have instructed the Department of Commerce to make all necessary arrangements with Congress to allow a full and complete transfer of this institution, giving them the responsibility for its operation, maintenance, and management.
10: And that's Fox's Peter Ducey at the White House. The board voting in March to close the Kennedy Center after America's 250th birthday celebrations in July. The White House declining so far to comment about the blocking of the weaponization fund as well. 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
13: We have roadwork that's set up shop in a few places around the Bay. Westbound Interstate 80 between Willow and Highway 4. The three left lanes closed until 8 o'clock tomorrow morning. Southbound 680, the left lane closed from Bollinger Canyon to Alcosta Boulevard. That also until 8 a.m. And in South San Jose, southbound 85, Cottle Road to Great Oaks. The left lane closed till 11 a.m. That's traffic. I'm Al Rogers.
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15: 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All right, folks. So according to my next guest, if you think that cold and flu season is behind us, you better think again. The truth is that viruses, colds, and the flu can strike almost any time of the year, which is exactly why you should be doing everything you can to protect yourself no matter what time of year it is. So what's the best way to protect yourself from these nasty viruses, the colds, and the flu? Well, here today to share his health secret for shielding against viruses, colds, and the flu is Dr. Michael Pincus. Dr. Pincus, it's great to see you again.
16: Chris, it's great to be here.
15: You know, most of you probably know that Dr. Pincus is a nationally recognized authority on both natural and alternative health. He's also a very successful chiropractor. He's been sought out by top Hollywood celebrities, professional athletes, Olympic athletes, and he continues to be very involved in some of this nation's top health concerns. So Dr. Pincus, what is this health secret that you've been talking about?
16: Well, what the secret is actually getting the right amount and the right form of vitamin C.
15: Vitamin C. All right. Well, vitamin C is not really new, though.
16: No, vitamin C is not new, but it's still a very vital and essential nutrient for optimal health. And unfortunately, Chris, vitamin C has taken a back seat to other nutritional trends. The bottom line is without enough vitamin C and the right type of vitamin C, you have low energy, pain, your immune system's compromised, you're more prone to cancer, heart attacks, cataracts, allergies, diabetes, the list goes on and on. And according to several studies, your life could be shortened by 6 years.
15: But don't most of us get enough vitamin C? I mean, I drink a glass of orange juice every morning. Isn't that enough?
16: No, it's not enough. A typical glass of orange juice contains about 65 milligrams of vitamin C.
15: Okay.
16: And you're not even in the ballpark with vitamin C unless you're getting around 3,000 to 4,000 milligrams a day.
15: Wow, 3,000 to 4,000?
16: Yeah, and that would be like drinking 50 glasses of orange juice. So because of a lack of vitamin C, we're getting enough of it just to keep you a little bit sick.
15: A little bit sick? Well, what do you mean by that?
16: Well, the number one complaint of anyone going to a doctor's office is, doctor, you know, I just don't have any energy. I don't feel like myself. I'm hurting.
15: Yeah.
16: And then the doctors get the wheels spinning in their head and they go, oh, we got to do these tests, send you through the scanner. And the problem is they don't find anything.
15: Mm-hmm.
16: You see, most doctors don't look at nutrient levels, and vitamin C is critical for life. And what's interesting, the human body is one of only a few mammals who do not make our own vitamin C.
15: All right.
16: The other ones are guinea pigs, primates, and the fruit bat. When you look at the rest of the animals out there, you don't see cats and dogs and elephants and giraffes with high blood pressure. You don't see the cancers, the arthritis, the tiredness all the time.
15: Right.
16: All those animals make their own vitamin C.
15: Huh.
16: And they'll make up to 5,000 milligrams of vitamin C per day. Some animals, like a goat,
15: yeah,
16: they'll produce upwards of 100,000 milligrams of vitamin C a day.
15: Wow.
16: Yeah, so it's like a double whammy. First of all, we're not getting enough vitamin C. in our diets, and we don't make our own. And because of the two, people are walking around sick and tired, sicker. Can't quite put my finger on it.
17: Yeah, right. But, you know, I think most people, and myself included, think of vitamin C in terms of cold and flu. So we're talking about this connection then between vitamin C and the maladies that we're suffering from? Is that what it is?
16: It's actually the common denominator, the lack of vitamin C and the right amounts and the right kind. And that's why I created my Super C22 formula. And it's a powder, Chris, and you mix it into water. You drink it down. If you have at least 1 to 2 servings per day, you're going to get the right amounts of vitamin C and the right forms of it. And I'll tell you what, it has 22 of the most powerful forms of vitamin C on the planet.
17: Now, I didn't realize there were different forms of vitamin C.
16: Well, that's right. Nutrition comes from many different sources. What I've done is I've taken the most powerful forms of vitamin C, because your body needs different forms of it, and I've put it all into one vitamin formula.
17: Now, and you said there was how much vitamin C in your Super C22 formula?
16: There's 1,500 milligrams per serving.
17: So by taking Super C22 then, what are some of the things that you'll experience?
16: Well, the first thing you're going to experience is energy. Vitamin C produces energy in the body. There are studies showing that vitamin C helps a person in pain, cardiovascular issues, allergies, unexplained weight gain, diabetics need vitamin C. The list goes on and on. I have a number of patients and clients that are using it, and I brought some emails. Is it okay if I read an email to you?
17: Sure.
16: All right.
17: Sure.
16: This is one of my clients from Tallahassee. His name's Ron.
17: Okay.
16: Now listen to this. After 3 days of being on Super C, his blood pressure dropped. He said the top number dropped 8 points and the bottom number dropped 7 points, and that's after 3 days. He said, now another thing that happened is I became more alert and I now have a clear head.
17: All from vitamin C.
16: Yes. One study in particular showed that if you get on a good supplement like my Super C and you stay on it, the average life expectancy went up 6 years.
17: Wow, that's really amazing. 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
17: 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I'll give it to you again. It's 1-800-208-3209. All right, if you just tuned in, we have Dr. Michael Pincus back in the studio with us today. He's a leading authority on both natural and alternative health. We've been talking about how critical vitamin C is in terms of overall health. You know, Dr. Pincus, I got to ask the question. I mean, you know, you've kind of talked a little bit about some of the things that we can be experiencing without having enough vitamin C. But, you know, the reality is that I'm sure I'm not getting enough vitamin C. Based on what you've said, I'm not arguing that point. But the reality is I'm still standing. I still wake up every morning. What's the big deal here? I mean, hasn't the government figured out that there is some level of vitamin C that you need to have in order to be healthy?
16: When you talk about the government and nutrition and health recommendations, boy, they get like a D minus because their RDA for vitamin C is 60 milligrams.
17: 60 milligrams 60. A day.
16: It's entirely inadequate. The RDA for vitamin C was determined so you don't die from scurvy. But 60 milligrams of vitamin C is like partially water in your grass. So it's not quite brown. You see what I mean? And that's the problem with our bodies is that we're not getting the vitamin C we need. And you need vitamin C, the right amounts and the right form in order to get yourself into a high level health.
17: But why is that so critical though? Why is getting enough vitamin C so critical?
16: Well, I'll just recap. Number one, your body doesn't make it. Two is that if you're not getting the right amount of it, which is at least 3,000, 4,000, 5,000 milligrams per day of vitamin C, you're going to be someone who's on multiple medications, you're running to doctors, you've got blood pressure problems, you don't make the good cholesterol, your triglycerides are high, you might be diagnosed with diabetes, you have pain in your body, you're looking old and you're feeling old before you should be old.
17: All right, well, let's get into this a little bit then. I mean, can you talk about what's in your Super C22 formula?
16: Yeah, well, what I have is, first of all, it's a powder that you mix into cold water.
17: Okay.
16: And each serving is 1,500 milligrams of vitamin C.
17: Okay.
16: And it has 22 different sources of vitamin C, which is very, very important for your body.
17: What's the benefit of having those 22 different sources?
16: Well, the benefit is this, is that your body recognizes these from nature. And there's a number of different sources from nature. There's rose hips, broccoli, a certain type of cherry called an acerola cherry, lemons, limes, grapefruit. With the Super C22, I've tried to duplicate what's in nature, and I put it into one formula.
17: Oh, I see. Okay. Well, speaking of which, can we make some?
16: Yeah, I'd like to try it right here. Yes.
17: Okay. All right. Now, why a powder instead of, let's say, a pill or a capsule or something like that?
16: Well, vitamin C, it's necessary to get it in your system, not just in your blood, but down to the tissues. So when you put it in a powder and you put water in it, it activates it. It absorbs quickly. This is the best way to get in your body.
17: It's fizzing. Is it supposed to fizz?
16: Yeah. The fizzing is showing that it's activating. The minerals and all the vitamins, they're actually mixing in the water.
17: Okay. Just keep mixing
16: it up. Yeah, stir it up for a second.
17: All right. All right, let me try this. Ooh, that's really good.
16: It is good, isn't it?
17: Yeah. Yeah, it's like a citrusy, light citrusy taste.
16: It's actual extract of fruits that I put in there to flavor
17: it. That's really good. You did a good job, Dr. Pincus.
16: Well, thank you. Yeah. People really enjoy the taste of it. What I recommend, Chris, is you can actually mix up a bunch of it, put it in a thermos or a pitcher. You can keep it in the refrigerator. You can drink it throughout the day.
17: Now, I think most people, myself included, have always thought about vitamin C, with respect to cold and flu and building up your immunity. But, you know, you're talking about things that go way, way beyond that. So what about cardiovascular health? How does vitamin C help with that?
16: Well, vitamin C is needed to keep the inside of the blood vessels strong. And if you look at most of the problems people are having, collapsed arteries, strokes, cholesterol
17: build-ups,
16: plaques in their body.
17: Yeah.
16: Vitamin C makes what's called collagen tissue in the body. Without it, you don't make this repair tissue. So you get this deterioration occurring when you don't have enough.
17: Okay.
16: So it's very, very important for cardiovascular health.
17: Now, when you take your Super C22 formula, is it something you can feel working? I mean, what can it do?
16: Oh, yeah, you feel it working. The first sign of health is more energy, and you start feeling the energy.
17: Okay.
16: And along with that comes mental clarity.
17: Mm-hmm.
16: Another thing that happens, you have less pain. Your cholesterol is going to go down. The HDL cholesterol, the good one, is going to go up. Blood pressure starts to go down. So the list goes on and on. And I have one client here. I just want to read this. She's a registered nurse. She says, "Dear Dr. Pincus," she said, "I started with your Super C. Now I do it every day. But this nurse, Diane, she said that her LDL cholesterol, she could never get it below 100. And after being on Super C, she dropped it to 94. And that's the only thing she did differently. The bad cholesterol went under 100.
17: I want to let you listeners know that if you want to get a free book about vitamin C and try Dr. Pincus's Super C22 formula absolutely risk-free, there's a special toll-free number to call. 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
3: I'd like to just show you what's out there. So let's go through this. This particular vitamin C, it has 500 milligrams of vitamin C in it. So right off the bat, you'd have to take 3 tablets to get the same amount of vitamin C that's in my Super C 22.
4: Okay. All right.
3: All right. But I want you to read some of the ingredients.
4: All right. So this one has vitamin C. Well, it's just one type, ascorbic acid.
3: Right. It's a single type of vitamin C.
4: Okay.
3: Right.
4: Then it has cellulose.
3: Now, cellulose is ground up newspaper.
4: All right. The next one is vegetable stearic acid.
3: Now, that's an oil, a lubricant, so the pills come out of the machine when they form them.
4: And the next one is silica.
3: Silica is sand.
4: Sand.
3: Like the beach? All right. Huh. So here's another one. Try this one here.
4: Okay. So
3: this is a national brand here.
4: Right,
3: too.
4: Right. So this is 500 milligrams. Okay. And this is a chewable.
3: Yes.
4: All right.
3: So take a look at the ingredients.
4: Okay. First ingredient is sucrose.
3: Sugar.
4: Okay. Sorbitol.
3: Sugar.
4: Sodium ascorbate.
3: That's a form of vitamin C that's attached to salt. So now you're getting sodium.
4: All right. Vegetable stearic acid.
3: That's that lubricant again.
4: And FD&C yellow number 6.
3: There you go. Number 6. So now that's artificially colored vitamin C.
4: Now what makes your formula, the Super C22 formula, different from these that we're talking about?
3: Well, what's different about it is I use 22 different forms of vitamin C, and it's all naturally flavored, natural colors. There's nothing artificial in it, Chris. So it's good for you. And it's the only one that has this unique delivery method of being able to drink it down. It's water soluble, goes right to work in your body, and it has the proper amounts of vitamin C per serving. There's 1,500 milligrams per serving.
4: Mm-hmm.
3: There's nothing else on the market like it. I've done tons of research. Vitamin C has over 100,000 studies, and it's really survived the test of time.
4: What do these studies suggest? What are they saying?
3: Well, I'll give you a couple headlines. This study was conducted at the University of California, and it found that people who took vitamin C above the RDA, above 60 milligrams, increased their lifespan up to 6 years. They also found that deaths from cardiovascular disease were reduced over 40%. A study reported in the International Journal of Vitamin and Nutrition concluded that when you have high concentrations of vitamin C in your system, blood pressure comes down. Here's another study. According to the American Journal of Epidemiology, people that had more vitamin C in their diets had greater lung volume, and they measure lung volume by milliliters. And so those who increase their vitamin C every day had an increase of 22 milliliters. Now, that's a lot, especially if you're an asthmatic, a smoker, if you're someone that has allergies. When you get the lung volume up, you get more oxygen in your system, more energy. That's just from vitamin C.
4: Wow. Now, earlier you talked about the connection between vitamin C and weight loss. How does that work?
3: Well, this is kind of groundbreaking research on vitamin C and weight loss. But what happens is vitamin C is a natural appetite suppressant. And it also increases your metabolism and your energy. When your energy goes up, you start feeling better. You can go out and take a walk. Let's burn some of it off.
4: So you've created this Super C22 formula. It's a powder.
3: Right.
4: You mix it into a great tasting beverage, and folks, you'll love the taste of this. Now, when you take your Super C22 formula, is it something you can feel working? I mean, what can it do?
3: Well, the first sign of health is more energy.
4: Mm-hmm.
3: So you're going to have more energy, more mental clarity. You're going to have less pain in your body. Your cholesterol is going to go down. Your triglycerides will go down. The HDL cholesterol, the good one, is going to go up.
4: Mm-hmm.
3: Blood pressure starts to go

0: down. You'll have less joint pain. Well, here I've got one of my clients is he's from Oregon. He wrote me this letter. He says, Dr. Pincus, he says, I've been on your Super C for several days now. And he says, so one of the first things that happened for him is he's sleeping a lot better now.
1: Hmm.
0: And he said he used to drag himself out of bed. Now he's waking up. He says, quote, bright eyed and bushy tailed. The other thing that he wrote, he said, I'm breathing much better now. He says, I used to get winded climbing the stairs at work, especially.
1: Mm-hmm.
0: Now he's breathing better and he's out walking. He's taking time with his kids. It's a life changer, Chris.
1: Yeah.
0: Super C22 is a life changer.
1: I want to let you listeners know that if you want to get a free book about vitamin C and try Dr. Pincus's Super C22 formula absolutely risk-free, there's a special toll-free number to call. 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This goes way, way beyond just the cold and the flu. You're going to learn how vitamin C shields against high blood pressure, heart disease, and stroke. Chapter 6 covers vitamin C and cancer. You're going to learn how to slow down the aging process and have better skin, joints, and vision. It's all in this very informative book. And Dr. Pincus, again, you said you were going to include some extras here for the people that do call today.
0: That's right. I'm going to include an extra free supply. I'm also including my latest CD, which is called See Your Way to Better Health.
1: Well, thank you, Dr. Pincus, for doing that for my listeners. 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I'll give it to you again. It's 1-800-208-3209. Folks, I bet you're thinking a little differently now about vitamin C. I know I am. You know, Dr. Pincus, with all of this emerging information that's out there, why do you think we're not hearing more about the benefits of vitamin C?
0: It's not a sexy trend, but vitamin C has survived the test of time
1: mm-hmm.
0: because it's been around. It was discovered in the 1930s.
1: Mm-hmm.
0: Vitamin C has over 100,000 studies. In fact, one study in particular showed that if you get on a good supplement like my Super C and you stay on it, the average life expectancy went up 6 years.
1: Well, who should, I mean, is there a perfect candidate that you can describe that should be like, it's a no-brainer beyond your Super C22 formula?
0: Well, yes, I would say, first of all, if you're listening out there and you're over the age of 60, it's a no-brainer. You absolutely need to get on my Super C formula because you manifest symptoms more readily than younger people.
1: Mm-hmm.
0: For those of you who are younger in your childbearing years, vitamin C is necessary for you and your baby. And those of you in your 40s and 50s, these are the ages that I call your insurance age. Vitamin C is the most important thing you can do to protect yourself.
1: Mm.
0: So get on it. Even if you're not manifesting symptoms, get on it and stay on it.
1: Okay.
0: And for those of you who have teenagers or young children, I started my son very, very young on Super C, and I can tell you, I can count on one hand the number of times he's been sick through his childhood and teen years. So when I say it's Super C, it is Super C. It's a great formula.
1: And by taking Super C22 then, what are some of the things that you'll experience?
0: Well, the first thing you're going to experience is energy. And along with that comes mental clarity. Less pain, better vital signs, like blood pressure starts to go down. You'll see that your cholesterol is improving, your HDL, the good cholesterol, goes up,
1: mm-hmm.
0: triglycerides go down,
1: mm-hmm.
0: the inflammatory markers in your blood start to go down. You know, Chris, we're talking about health here.
1: Right. Well, unfortunately, Dr. Pincus, we are about out of time here. Anything else you want to share with our listeners today?
0: Yeah, Chris, first of all, I want to thank you again for having me on your show.
1: Oh, it's always great fun, especially when it's a surprise like this.
0: And for those of you listening, I want to let you know that I really believe there's no accidents. I think we're all here together for a reason. And I want to let you know that health is a two-way partnership. Even with my patients, I'm there to help as much as I can. Now, with my Super C22, I've done the work, but you have to take the next step. So I urge you to call in, order my formula, get on it, give it to your family, and see for yourself how it works for you.
1: 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I'm Chris McKay. 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
1: Hello and welcome to another edition of Discoveries in Health. I'm your host, Chris McKay, and I'm really glad you're with me today because today we're going to be talking about an issue that affects each and every one of us, and that's stress. And believe it or not, whether it's job stress, financial stress, family stress, or even the little things that we're told not to stress about, any form of stress takes a serious physical toll on your body. But don't worry, because there is something you can do about your stress. And joining me today on the phone is Dr. Michael Pincus. And Dr. Pincus is going to talk about stress and give us some great information on things that we can do to reduce or even eliminate the negative effects that daily stress has on our bodies. For those of you that may not know Dr. Pincus, he is a nationally recognized authority on natural and alternative health. He's worked with top Hollywood celebrities, professional and Olympic athletes, and he continues to be involved in the latest research into today's top health concerns. And Dr. Pincus, thanks so much for being with us today.
3: Thanks, Chris. Great to be with you.
1: So let's get right into this whole stress issue. You know, stress is such a normal part of our daily routine these days, but why should we all be concerned about it? And more specifically, what's going on in our bodies and what are the warning signs that we should be looking for?
3: Well, you know, there's two ways to look at stress. One is what we call mental stress.
1: Uh-huh.
3: And the other is how stress affects your body. As a doctor, I'm more interested in how it affects your body.
1: Sure.
3: So the way stress affects the body is this. When a person's under stress, the body transposes the stress into tension.
1: Okay.
3: And your muscles end up contracting. And everyone feels that in their upper back and neck. You feel the tightness.
1: Right.
3: As a doctor, I'm more concerned about the muscles that you don't feel, such as the muscles in the arteries.
1: Oh, okay.
3: That tighten up. And the muscles, the heart is a giant muscle.
1: Oh, right.
3: And the muscles in and around your digestive tract.
1: Mm-hmm, mm-hmm.
3: Because these are the things that are resulting in heart disease, digestive difficulties. And I want to talk a little bit in your show today about nutrition, because there are two nutrients that completely handle the body in terms of stress.
1: Okay.
3: Now, according to the research that I've been involved with, it's as simple as calcium and magnesium.
1: Calcium and magnesium.
3: Right.
1: Okay.
4: When you're deficient in calcium and magnesium, a lot of things can happen. Calcium, magnesium, for example, is needed in order to go to sleep at night. And how many people do you know, they just don't sleep well? You wake up tired, your body hurts more, pretty soon it starts to wear you down, and pretty soon you get sick and you have a condition. But people are suffering from pain and osteoporosis and fibromyalgia and cramps in their legs and weird illnesses. So there's something wrong with this picture. And it has to do with not how much calcium someone's taking in their diet or how many calcium supplements or how many antacids you chew. It has to do with simple absorption. Is that calcium getting absorbed into your body?
1: With calcium being something to deal with stress, isn't calcium for building bones?
3: Well, yes. Okay.
1: Yeah.
3: And it does build your teeth. But you see, 1% of the calcium actually circulates in your blood.
4: So when that 1% starts to drop, it could affect your heart, your brain, your kidneys, your organs, and your body shuts down, actually dies.
1: Wow.
3: And so 1% of the calcium always has to be in your system. And there's two sources of calcium. One is in the diet.
1: Yeah.
3: And two is from the bones themselves.
1: The body will absorb it back from the bones if it needs it?
3: That's right.
1: I see.
3: And what you just discussed right now leads to one of the major causes of a condition that's affecting 25 million Americans right now, which is called osteoporosis.
1: Right.
3: Which is a weakening of the bone.
1: Now, and that's due to the body deriving the calcium from the bones instead of from nutrition.
3: Yep.
1: Okay.
3: And so what we have to do is we have to find a way to put calcium back in the diet. Now, you think that would be really easy.
1: Sure, just drink milk.
3: Just drink milk or, you know, eat a lot of green leafy vegetables and that sort of thing. But first of all, people don't do that.
1: Right.
3: And second of all, the quality of the calcium that comes from our diet has been decreasing in the last 50 years.
1: Really?
3: Yeah, because things like pasteurization, foods are irradiated, the calcium is leached from the soils,
4: and people are taking medications that block it. So
3: the actual calcium is not being absorbed in the body.
1: Okay.
3: And then you see people taking Tums and calcium supplements, you know, they buy at the health food store or drugstore.
1: Right, right.
3: But these calciums don't absorb in the body.
1: That's interesting.
3: For a couple of reasons. One, when you take, let's say, an antacid that has the calcium in it, like a Tums, first of all, calcium does not absorb in the body unless it's in an acidic environment. But see, what happens when you take a Tum? It's an antacid.
1: Oh, okay.
3: So even if you're getting calcium in the antacid itself, it's not being absorbed.
1: I see, because it has to be in an acid environment for it to be absorbed.
3: Exactly.
1: Okay.
3: Now, we have a product called the CalMax formula.
4: My CalMax formula is natural.
3: And the difference is that
4: it's a powder. And what happens is you put in hot water, and you mix it up, and you drink it down. So it's in a liquid instead of a pill.
3: And it absorbs into your system.
1: Wow. So that solves that problem then.
3: Well, yeah, because when calcium and magnesium are in a liquid state, it absorbs 10 times better than in any other state.
1: Wow. That's great. Matter of fact, yes, I'm reading the can right now. It says a fast-absorbing calcium and magnesium beverage powder.
4: Well, it comes down to absorption. One of the ways to tell if you're not absorbing calcium is take a look at what drugs you're taking. Are you on high blood pressure medication? Do you need something for your kidneys? Are you on pain medications? Do you need sleeping pills? If the calcium and especially the magnesium is being absorbed, you're not going to suffer from all these things. My CalMax formula does absorb incredibly in the body. The thing is that when you take my CalMax formula, it's not like, well, will I feel better? I have thousands of people writing me and say, Dr. Pincus, I can't believe it. 30 minutes after I took the CalMax, the pain in my wrist went away, or I was able to sleep for the first time in years. I mean, this is really amazing.
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4: Oh, yeah, and Chris, listen, I'd like to do something very special for the listeners today, so I'm going to give away an extra free bottle of my CalMax formula to the first 100 callers.
1: 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If you're just joining us, I've got Dr. Michael Pincus on the phone today, and we're talking about something that we're all too familiar with these days, and that's stress. And we're finding out about the damage that everyday stress can do to our bodies, the warning signs that we should be aware of, and what we can do to alleviate and even eliminate the effects of stress. And Dr. Pincus, you were talking earlier about calcium and magnesium and how we need these nutrients in our bodies to fight the effects of stress, and how your CalMax formula can help us in this battle against stress. I'd like to talk for a minute about how the magnesium factors in. I mean, I'm starting to understand about the calcium, but what does magnesium do?
4: Well, we're talking about stress, and we're talking about stress affects the body. And first of all, in order to function at all, your body needs magnesium. It's probably, of all the vitamins I could list, magnesium is probably the most important vitamin on the planet right now.
5: I've not heard a whole lot about magnesium. I mean, why is magnesium so important?
4: There's over 325 biochemical reactions that magnesium is involved with. It's almost like a hormone.
5: Wow.
4: And, for example, with low levels of magnesium, your heart won't beat.
5: Ooh.
4: Very important factor in life.
5: Yeah, right? Yeah, I would say so.
4: Yeah, in fact, let me just read a list of some of the conditions associated with magnesium deficiencies.
5: Okay.
4: You have attention deficit disorder, Alzheimer's, anxiety, asthma, autism, chronic fatigue syndrome, congestive heart disease, constipation, diabetes, fibromyalgia, high blood pressure, insomnia, migraine headaches, multiple sclerosis, muscle cramps, Parkinson's, osteoporosis, and the list just goes on and on and on.
5: And this is associated with a lack of magnesium in the body?
4: Simply a lack of magnesium.
5: Holy cow.
4: So it's nothing to really mess around with. Now what happens is that you need the magnesium in your body in order for the calcium to be absorbed.
5: Oh, so it's a necessary thing in order to get the first component, which is calcium.
4: That's right. They work in combination with each other. Now, there's many more practical applications of this CalMax formula.
5: Mm-hmm.
4: First of all, like I said, you drink it, so it gets into your system.
5: Okay.
4: And one of the first things we use it for in our clinic is for people who are under a lot of stress and they can't sleep well at night. It works better than anything I've ever seen for people that have trouble sleeping.
5: Really?
4: Because it relaxes your body, and you actually feel the relaxation after you drink a cup of the CalMax formula.
5: Hmm. Interesting.
4: Now, the other thing that it's really, really good for are people who are in pain.
5: Okay.
3: And I have a whole bunch of stories to tell you and case studies of people actually taking the CalMax formula and getting rid of pain. And this is including arthritic type pain, fibromyalgia, which is a form of arthritis, back pain, muscle spasms, migraine headaches. There's a whole category of areas I'd like to discuss with you.
5: Wow, that's fantastic. Some of those things that you've named seem to be age-related or things that we experience as we grow older. Is there a link there?
3: Yeah, there's a vicious circle that I'd like to discuss. What happens is that when a person has a magnesium deficiency, specifically magnesium, they don't absorb their foods well. And so they go into what we call malabsorption syndrome.
5: Okay.
3: Which millions and millions of Americans have. And it's not like you feel sick or, you know, this or that. You might be over time just starting to feel more tired and tired and tired.
5: Mm-hmm.
3: And that's just a real gradual over time type of thing. And a lot of people justify that they're getting old and they just need more rest or whatever.
5: Right. That's what I would think.
3: Now what happens is that when you get less absorption, you actually increase the deficiency in your system of magnesium.
5: Wow.
3: And that starts to take the calcium out of the bones. You start getting bone loss. You start getting muscle loss because it also reduces the muscle mass. And pretty soon, before you know it, you are feeling old.
5: Yeah.
3: And your body's actually starting to manifest it.
5: Wow. All due to a simple lack of these nutrients.
3: Calcium, magnesium. Now, let me tell you, and it is simple. The problem in being a doctor and a researcher is how do you get this into the system? The formula that we have, the CalMax formula, is so fantastic because it's in a powdered form. You take hot water and you put it in a cup, take a teaspoon of this powder and mix it in,
5: yeah,
3: and you drink this cup down.
5: That's great. Well,
3: the absorption rate is really incredible because it actually goes right into your bloodstream.
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1: 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Well, if you're just joining us, I've got Dr. Michael Pincus on the phone today, and he's telling us about stress and how important it is to ensure that you've got the proper nutrients in your system, specifically calcium and magnesium, and how much of an impact that has on our overall health. So I guess one of the things that people should really be aware of is, because this isn't an instant thing that triggers you to say, oh, I'm sick, but, you know, instead happens gradually over time,
6: it's very possible that people might not even be aware that there is a deficiency of calcium and magnesium in their body.
3: Well, that's the thing, is that deficiencies are not like, you know, a water main breaking where you have a real noticeable thing. Deficiencies
5: right.
3: are little drips, little leaks here and there. And so what we have is a cumulative effect where a person starts to go downhill just a little bit at a time.
5: Yeah.
3: To the point where they don't realize how bad they've actually gotten before it's too late.
5: Hmm. Dr. Pincus, you had mentioned insomnia. We talked about that a little bit. What about back pain?
3: Calcium magnesium is excellent for back pain because the calcium goes into the muscles.
5: Mm-hmm.
3: The magnesium actually helps the transmitters in the nerve. And when you take this CalMax formula, many times it will calm your back pain.
5: Wow.
3: I know I a couple years ago, I herniated a disc in my back.
5: Mm-hmm.
3: And I was trying everything, and I took out the CalMax formula. And I drank it, and I couldn't believe the difference. Within about a half hour, I was functional again.
5: Hmm.
3: Now, it wasn't completely gone, but I drank it over a 10-day period,
5: yeah.
3: and it completely alleviated the problem.
5: Now, what about heart disease?
3: Well, heart disease is something you have to watch out for, both dietarily and going down the genetic line.
5: Yeah.
3: And if anyone has any history of heart disease or you've even had bypass surgery, you should be on this CalMax formula. And I can't say that without enough emphasis because it's something that will completely give you a new lease on life.
5: Isn't that amazing? We had talked about arthritis. What about joint pain?
3: Well, the arthritic joints really respond to this. And I recently gave a can of this to a lady who was suffering from fibromyalgia, where she was having pain in just about every joint in her body.
5: Mm-hmm.
3: It could be in her knee, it could be in her neck, it could be in her elbow. And I gave it to her 1 week, and I saw her the next week, and I swear, Chris, I did not recognize her.
5: Really?
3: Just as a lady that was 64 years old, and the first time I saw her, she looked like she was 84 years old, and the week later, she was bright, she had a beautiful smile, her eyes were gleaming, and I honestly had to ask my wife who this lady was, and sure enough, she was the one who took a week of the formula, the CalMax formula, and she said she got a really good week of sleep for the first time in years.
5: Wow.
3: And that her pain was much better, and she ordered 3 more cans for me.
5: Wow.
3: She was giving it out to her friends.
5: That's amazing.
3: And when I use this with the professional athletes, I'm a doctor for the U.S. Olympic team, and I had a number of athletes using this before their events so they could sleep well, and they'd wake up and their muscles were in real relaxed shape.
5: Wow. You really wouldn't think that such a small component of your normal diet can make such a profound impact over the way that you feel.
3: Well, see, what's happened, Chris, is that in the last 50 years, the American diet has greatly changed, and the nutrition has greatly changed.
5: Mm-hmm.
3: And add to that the medications. Many people are on blood pressure medications or anti-anxiety drugs or heart medications, and many of these things also block the absorption of calcium and magnesium in the system.
5: Wow.
3: So the very drugs that are treating the conditions that your body is experiencing, because it's deficient in calcium and magnesium, it's also blocking further absorption.
5: Isn't that something?
3: So it's really a rat race out
5: yeah,
3: there.
5: Yeah, it sounds like it's a vicious circle.
3: It sure is, and we're, you know, what are you going to do? So my formula is try the things that are simple first.
5: Yeah.
3: You have nothing to lose. This is not going to hurt you, put it that way.
5: Yeah.
3: You have nothing to lose.
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6: 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If you just tuned in, we're talking with Dr. Michael Pincus about stress and the negative effects that everyday stress has on your body, whether it's job stress, financial stress, family stress. Any form of stress takes a serious physical toll on your body. And Dr. Pincus, you were talking about how your CalMax formula can help us in this battle against stress. And I guess this is something everyone should be aware of, whether you're 24 or 94.
4: Well, I've used it for many, many years as a younger person, and now as I'm aging as well, I use this, and it definitely helps me sleep better.
5: Mm-hmm.
4: It helps control the stress of the workaday world, and many people will just be amazed how this actually works, because our formula has a chemical reaction that occurs before you actually ingest it.
5: Mm-hmm.
4: CalMax is pre-dissolved. It doesn't get lodged in your system. And so what happens is that when people drink the CalMax, it's like an infusion into your body. It's like, whoa, it's like decompressing. And so people who are in pain, they take the CalMax, the calcium and magnesium gets into the muscles, and it starts to relax it.
6: Dr. Pincus, you talked earlier about how stress affects your energy, and I'd like you to elaborate a little bit more on that subject, if you would. I mean, does stress really affect our energy levels?
4: Good question. Because energy is like the biggest thing right now, like people, chronic fatigue syndrome, PMS, and fibromyalgia, it's like wiping people out. And that's the key to low energy, is a lot of it's caused by pain, feeling old, your joints don't move well. This kind of wipes you out. It drains your energy. And then you get tired and you go to sleep. Guess what? You don't sleep. Now, I'm telling you, like, common scenarios due to a lack of calcium and magnesium in your system. When you have the CalMax, and the first thing that happens, you take it 20 minutes before you go to bed,
5: mm-hmm.
4: you get a good night's sleep, and you wake up feeling refreshed, and your energy comes back.
6: Is CalMax safe? I mean, you're telling us how powerful CalMax is, and I'm just wondering if you can ever take too much, or if it's safe to take if you're already on any supplements or medications.
4: CalMax has never, ever been shown to interact poorly with any medication. Okay, it's 100% natural, it's safe. And, you know, our formula doesn't contain sugar, which is in a lot of calcium products, wheat, soy, gluten, lactose, or anything that people are trying to avoid. CalMax doesn't have any of that. But you see, the point is that if you're a person who's a diabetic, you're on high blood pressure, you've had bypass surgery, guess what? You are deficient. You are deficient in the calcium and magnesium.
5: Dr. Pincus, unfortunately, we're about out of time. Any parting thoughts? I mean, who can really benefit from this?
4: Well, I wish we had more time, because this product, I'll tell you, if you're over the age of 35,
5: mm-hmm.
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5: Yeah.
4: But if you're someone who's more of a senior citizen, or if you're someone who can't sleep well, or you're experiencing a lot of muscle cramps, a lot of aching in your body, this is an absolute. 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
8: Overseas. I'm Pam Puso, Fox News. American forces have reportedly been hurt in Kuwait after an Iranian strike. Fox's Madeline Rivera has details.
9: Bloomberg reports at least five Americans were hurt after Iran launched a ballistic missile towards a Kuwaiti airbase earlier this week. The missile was intercepted by Kuwaiti forces, but falling debris reportedly hit the Ali al-Salem airbase. Per Bloomberg, two MQ-9 Reaper drones were also seriously damaged in the incident. Meantime, a White House official telling Fox President Trump will only make a deal that is good for America and satisfies his red lines. Iran can never possess a nuclear weapon. The president has maintained his key asks, which not only includes preventing Iran from obtaining a nuclear weapon, he also demanded unrestricted shipping traffic in the Strait of Hormuz.
8: War Secretary Pete Hegseth has warned that military action is still on the table if a deal can't be reached. President Trump is scrapping plans for a big overhaul at the Kennedy Center following a judge's ruling.
10: President Trump says he has no interest in overseeing a major renovation of the Kennedy Center unless he is free to bring the institution back physically, financially, and artistically. In a social media post, the president says his administration will now return control of the performing arts venue back to Congress. The move follows a ruling by a federal judge in D.C. ordering President Trump's name to be removed from the Kennedy Center's facade, finding the center's board did not have the authority to unilaterally change the name. The judge also put on hold plans to close the center for 2 years during renovations. At the White House, Jared Halpern, Fox News.
8: Another federal judge has temporarily halted a weaponization fund to compensate people who claim to be targets of political investigations. 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
11: Starting off in San Jose, the left lane of southbound 85 between Cottle Road and Great Oaks Boulevard is closed until 11 a.m. for road work. Southbound Highway 1 in Half Moon Bay between Main Street and Wavecrest Road, there's road construction there. That left lane over there closed until 8 a.m. this morning. We have road work ongoing right now in Concord. The Solano Way off-ramp from eastbound Highway 4 is closed until 7 a.m. Eastbound Highway 4 between Pacheco Boulevard and 242, those two right lanes are closed until 9 a.m. for road work. So that area is reduced to one lane. Over to Oakland, we have the 98th Avenue off-ramp closed from westbound 580. That should reopen at around 8 o'clock this morning. Bay Bridge, those metering lights are off. That's traffic. I'm Christine Samra.
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14: 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I am your host, Steve Summers, and I've got to tell you, we have got a fascinating show for you today. Now, if you're like most people, you may have noticed that when you hit 50, you kind of hit the wall. You know, between your joints, the heart, the brain, your eyes, your energy, you name it. Now, when you hit 50, you have to pay attention to your health. We all know that. So whether you're 40 or 50 or say in your 60s or 70s or even older for that matter, our guest today says he's discovered something that you can unlock the key to feeling better at any age. This is exciting. What is it? What are we talking about? Why do you need to know about this? Well, stay tuned. Dr. Neil Levin is on the line here. Dr. Neil Levin is a chiropractor. He's a nutritionist. He's a longtime advisor for Purity Products. Welcome, Dr. Levin. So great to have you back on the show today. This is a big story, isn't it?
15: Oh, absolutely, Steve. And let's cut right to the chase here. That discovery you talked about at the top there, it's krill oil, because krill oil is simply amazing for us. It's great for the heart, great for the joints, fantastic for the brain, for the eyes. I mean, I have people coming into my clinic every single day, and they want to feel better. I mean, they want to feel physically better, stronger. They want their joints to feel comfortable, but they want to stay mentally sharp. They want to keep that brain thinking like it did when they were younger. They want to protect themselves from coronary heart disease and maintain those flexible, healthy, youthful arteries for wonderful circulation. Hey, Steve, they want to boost their energy. And
14: absolutely,
15: you know, why not? I mean, we deserve it. And that's what we're going to be talking about here today with this Krill Omega 50 Plus, which is the cutting edge combination, Steve, of krill oil, which is so fabulous for us. But we've infused the krill oil. Now, this is so important. We've infused the krill oil with the high omega 3 concentrated fish oil. You need to do that when you're dealing with krill, because krill just isn't high enough in omega-3s. So many other important parameters and virtues, but you got to get that high omega-3 fish oil in there, and we've done that. So this is now the best of both worlds, but we didn't stop there. For the 50-plussers, we've added some vitamin D. We doubled the antioxidant power, and Steve, we actually increased the amount of krill by 67%. So this now becomes the finest omega-3 nutrient in the world, as far as I'm concerned.
14: This is very, very exciting. This krill oil sensation. I mean, it is all over the news, Dr. Neil Levin. Great studies are out there. Many experts are declaring that krill oil is better than fish oil. So give us this lowdown on this Krill Omega 50 Plus formula.
15: Right. Steve, you know, if I told you, and we did talk about this before the show, that there's this one tiny pill that benefits the joints and the brain and memory, mood, coronary heart disease, wonderful for the arteries, makes your hair shine, great for the skin. I mean, what would you say to that?
14: Hey, where is it? Where can I get this stuff?
15: Right, and we have it. It's Krill Omega 50 Plus, and we're going to give it to everybody for free today. And that's really cool, because Purity wants everybody to try this, because they know they're going to see a huge difference. But get this, on top of that, for the first 1,000 people that call today, we're giving away a second gift, because I just demanded this. You know, when we're dealing with the 50-plussers, and hey, you know, if you're 40 and you feel like your energy is low, this is for you also. But for people 50 and over, we're also giving away free B12 energy melts. I demanded this because, hey, as we're getting a little older, we don't absorb that B12 as well, and I want you to feel the benefits from this Krill Omega 50 Plus. I'm going to jack up those B12 levels for you today as well. You know, what a value proposition.
14: You know, when it comes to your health, it really is a win-win. This is amazing. I heard you say that this can actually reduce the risk of coronary heart disease? I mean, when you hear that, whose ears don't perk up after that? How exactly does that work anyway?
15: Right, right. Well, krill omega 50 plus, remember, this is the combination of krill oil with the high omega 3, highly concentrated fish oil. So it's much higher in omega 3s than most krill oil formulas would be. So when we're dealing with the high omega 3 fish oil, we're talking about support for the HDL cholesterol, healthy, youthful, flexible arteries. That's so great for the circulation, heart muscle strength, platelet activity, red blood cells that stay nice and soft and flexible so they can work their way through those little capillaries. Oh, what about triglycerides? That becomes so important. So this krill omega 50 plus supports the heart in so many ways. And you know, the bottom line is we need to think about this because as we're getting a little older, 50 plus, maybe mid 40s, certainly 60s and 70s, it's decision time. I mean, you know your body's not working the way it did when you were in your 30s.
14: Exactly.
15: The energy might not be there. You need to make a decision. Are you going to take it laying down and just let yourself get old, or are you going to do something about it? Are you going to stay physically active? Are you going to do the things you need to stay healthy? And getting these omega-3s, the krill oil, the vitamin D, the antioxidants make such a difference. This is a game changer for anybody in that 50 plus age group.
14: Doc, this is absolutely great information. I know that omega-3s, talk about that just for a second, are best known for their cardiovascular benefits, and they're certainly also known as brain food. Now, we've discussed this in some of the past shows. If you would, touch on the brain benefits for our listeners listening out there today, and tell us why you say that supplementing with omega-3s isn't just a good idea for the brain, but an absolute necessity.
15: Oh, this is such an important point that you're bringing up. Absolutely. For brain health, we must get these omega-3s back in there. You know, when you think about omega-3s and you think about brain health and memory and mood and feeling sharp, you really want to single out the DHA component. That's the docosahexaenoic acid. You know what, Steve? Your brain is 60% fat by weight. And of that, 25% needs to be DHA. You know what I use an analogy in my practice? People understand calcium and bone health, right? If you don't have calcium in your diet and you don't supplement with calcium, your bones are going to get brittle and weak. You understand that, right?
14: Right, exactly.
15: That's what happens to bones. Bones need calcium for their normal strength and structure. Now, with the brain, it's the same. DHA for normal structure. We use this for one brain neuron to communicate with another, to build out the brain, to make the serotonin, the dopamine, all the feel-good neurotransmitters. So must have it, must get it back in there. So important. And with this krill omega 50 plus, we've increased the level of DHA because we put the concentrated omega-3s in there. Now, with krill omega 50 plus, you're going to get 130 milligrams of DHA per serving, Steve.
14: Wow.
15: The leading brand of krill oil, you're going to get 24.
14: Excellent.
15: 24 in the leading brand, you're going to get 130 with krill omega 50 plus. That's why this is so incredible for the brain.
14: This is absolutely exciting. I got to tell you, though, during the last krill show that we did together, you totally shocked me, Doc. I remember this specifically. You said that,
15: tell me, I'm on the edge of my seat. What did I say?
14: You said, and I remember, that the studies show that krill oil improves joint comfort in just 7 days. Now, if the benefits for the brain and the heart didn't perk my ears up, that certainly would. If you would, touch on the study and tell us how this works.
15: Right, right. That was a great study. In fact, that's the reason I started taking krill oil about 5-6 years ago. A pilot study, double-blind, placebo-controlled, exactly what you want to see out of the Journal of the American College of Nutrition. Now, participants got 300 milligrams of krill oil or placebo. Now, remember, in krill omega 50 plus, we're giving you even more. We're giving you 500 milligrams of krill oil, so even more potent. But the participants in the study that got the krill oil got some amazing joint benefits, Steve. Get this. In just 7 days, and you remember this from the last show, but in just 7 days, they were 28% more comfortable. That's a jaw dropper. When I read that, I immediately went out and bought my first bottle of krill oil. But after 30 days, they were 38% more comfortable. The researchers didn't stop there. They looked at flexibility of the joints. They looked at function of the joints. All improved, and I call this the krill oil advantage. So if you're out there and you're taking fish oil, well, fish oil is great. I mean, fish oil is in here. It's so important, but you're not going to get the same joint advantages just on krill. You're not going to experience this joint comfort benefit that we get specifically from the krill. And remember, in krill omega 50 plus, we've jacked up the levels of the krill 67% more. So in terms of dosage, fantastic.
14: That's big. That is absolutely big. Hey, I was on the website, and the testimonials on the krill omega 50 plus, they're incredible. I mean, people obviously love this product. I'd like to share a couple of my favorites here.
15: Sure, sure.
14: Believer writes in, she's a female age 45 to 54 from Georgia. She rates it 5 out of 5 stars. She writes, this has helped. Less grind on my knees when climbing up the steps. Beneficial to my overall health, both physically and mentally. I just feel better, is what she said. Also, Safety Susan, age 55 to 64 from Sacramento, California. She writes to 5 out of 5 stars. I was a little worried about fishy aftertaste. However, I have not burped it even once. She goes, I like it better than regular fish oil. The capsule size is smaller and it's easy to swallow. This is big. The capsule size being smaller.
15: You know, and I'm really glad you picked that one out because Safety Suzanne picks out a very important point there. I don't think we've really harped on this enough because people have trouble swallowing those huge horse pills, you know, those huge omega-3 pills. These are tiny. So this is why this is such a breakthrough. These capsules are so small and easy to swallow. Anybody can easily swallow them. But at the same time, we've increased the dosage of krill by 67%. We've boosted the antioxidant power. The vitamin D is in there. We supercharged the whole thing with the high omega-3, highly concentrated fish oil. So important for the heart. So yeah, Safety Suzanne, she really nailed it there. I want to read a couple myself. This one in front of me, Blessed. She's in the 55 to 64 age bracket, Fort Worth, Texas, 5 out of 5 stars. She writes, I was experiencing brain fog. I couldn't remember things at work. Felt I was slowing down mentally. Purity was offering a free bottle. I've been taking it for a year, and I swear by it. I have experienced a difference in my brain and body. Good for you, Bless. Let me read one more. Odie, 54, male in the 55 to 64 category, 5 out of 5 stars. He's from Canada. He writes, awesome experience. I started taking krill omega 50 plus about 5 weeks ago and have nothing but good things to say about it. I'm experiencing more benefits than I thought possible. The most noticeable is that I feel more mentally alert. I'm finding it easier to get out of bed in the morning. I feel satisfied with 6 to 8 hours of sleep. I wake up with an energy that I haven't felt in a long, long time. You know what? I'm not surprised at these testimonials at all because, again, I take this product myself. Mm-hmm. It's fabulous. My patients love the Krill Omega 50 Plus. They feel it in their joints. They feel it in their brain. They feel it in their energy, their circulation. They just feel better. That's what everybody tells me when they get in this Krill Omega 50 Plus.
14: Now, Dr. Neil Levin, talk for a minute, if you would, about the B12 energy melts, too. This is really an exciting addition.
15: So important.
14: You gave these away in our last Krill show as well, and the feedback has been absolutely overwhelming. People simply love the energy, the pep, the vigor they feel when they have their B12 levels restored with these. And now Purity's going to do it again. So 2 free bottles here today for the listeners. Tell us about this.
15: Yeah, remember, first of all the listeners today that pick up the phone and call, they're going to get a free bottle of this Krill Omega 50 Plus. Amazing with the krill oil, 67% more krill oil, the high omega-3 fish oil, boosting those omega-3 levels, so critical for the heart, for the skin, for the hair, for the eyes. On top of that, we added the vitamin D, so important, so pure, so pristine. But now, the B12 energy melts, why are they here? I said to Purity, I said, guys, we're dealing with the 50-plussers here. Even people 45, 50, 60, 70, they're having more trouble absorbing the B12, and B12 is critical. You think B12, think energy. If your energy is low and you're in your 50s or 60s, I mean, it may be a B12 issue. B12 helps the body to make red blood cells. We need that to carry oxygen to the tissue, so important for energy. B12 helps us to burn carbohydrates and turn them into energy. 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So these B12 energy melts, they're fantastic. You put one on your tongue, tastes delicious. 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And what B12 energy melts do is they help bump up your levels of B12. 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
14: 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Now, Doc, I've seen these ads where they say that krill oil is 48 times stronger than fish oil. Is that true? Does that make any sense?
15: Well, you know, obviously these are the krill guys talking, right?
14: Right.
15: But you could look at it both ways. Let's get into krill in just a moment. But first, let's pat the fish oil guys on the shoulder, because, you know, you could say that the fish oil is better and stronger, but we're talking about the concentrated high omega-3 fish oil here, because it's higher in the omega-3s, the EPA and DHA, that are so important for the heart, the brain, the memory, mood, your eyes, your skin, your hair, your nails. So in one sense, you could...
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3: He's so important for us, and this is just an incredible value proposition. 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You could spend $75 doing that.
4: No kidding.
3: You're getting it all for free today. This is the best of both worlds, this combination product with the krill and the fish oil. It's not one being better than the other. They're both great, and this is the best of both worlds.
4: You know, thank God for purity products. I'm serious. Seriously, because when you think about where our food supply has gone and where we are today, we have to have something that allows us to feel better as we age, to age gracefully. It's amazing to me as we talk
3: about
4: this.
3: And that's why I love the way that Purity gives away the free bottles. Because, you know, people can be skeptical.
4: Sure.
3: They should be skeptical. But now they can be skeptical and they say, okay, you know what? This sounds pretty important. I'm going to give this a go. It's only going to cost me $6.95. And they get it and they try it out. And what they start to see, because it doesn't take long. Remember that joint study, 7 days, 28% more comfortable. What they start to see is, hey, I'm more comfortable. I feel better. They notice their energy is better. And they realize, hey, you know what? This is important. And they tell their friends and they tell their relatives and they tell their loved ones. And Purity's been doing business this way for, I don't know, 20 years now. Let's look at one more. You know, this is a great testimonial by Gracie. 5 out of 5 stars, she writes. It works. I feel a difference in my joints after only 1 week. Also, you have the nicest staff. That's what Gracie writes. You have the nicest staff. People are going to appreciate working with Purity. They're a fantastic company. They put their money where their mouth is. They give out free bottles, and you try it, and you're like, wow, this is great stuff. Thank God for Purity.
4: Let's talk about the heart health for a moment. It's probably the single greatest concern that people face as they age. So anything that we can do to boost heart health becomes really a top priority. You know this, I know this, and those folks out there know this as well. And I know you mentioned earlier that omega-3s literally lower our risk of coronary heart disease. Do I have that correct? Because that's a big statement.
3: You know, absolutely. I mean, protecting the heart, this is what put omega-3s on the map back in the 70s. Dr. Dierberg discovered, you know, how protective they were for the Eskimos. Mm-hmm. By the way, he's a wonderful guy. I had lunch with him a year or two ago. Great conversation. But bottom line is omega-3s protect our heart in so many ways. They promote a smooth, rhythmical heartbeat, important for the body's normal inflammatory response in the heart muscle, inside the arteries and veins. They promote those youthful, flexible arteries, so important for circulation. They promote healthy blood platelet activity, healthy red blood cell activity. They support a healthy blood pressure. That's very important. Triglycerides. So they do so much for the heart. So simply amazing cardiovascular protection with these omega-3s.
4: It just keeps getting better, doesn't it? Hey, you know, I got a reminder.
3: I have patients come in here all the time, and I'm like, are you taking your omega-3s? I hope you're still taking your omega-3s. You know, they're afraid to say no. They know I'm like the omega-3 doctor. Take your omega-3s. In fact, if there was only one nutrient that I could take, Steve, honest to God, if there was only one nutrient that I could take, hands down, it's omega-3s. That's the first most important nutrient you could take. And this krill omega 50 plus, I love the way they combine the krill oil with the fish oil, so you're getting the best of both worlds. Can't beat it.
4: I've got to remind our listeners out there about this free bottle that's going on, the krill omega plus and the B12. 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Doc, this study you sent me on this omega-3s and the memory is amazing.

0: It seems that the participants taking omega-3s had some pretty incredible benefits here. When you talk about memory, that is something that kind of slips as we get older. Tell us more about this, would you?
1: Right. This was a great study, an important study, because what they did here was very interesting. This out of the journal Neurology, and what they did is they checked the omega-3 level in the red blood cells of women, 1,000 women, older women. So this is a big study, 1,000 women. Mm-hmm. But then again, 8 years later, and the women were on average 78 years old at this point, they did MRI scans of the women's brains. And what they found, Steve, this is so amazing, they found that the brain volume for the women that had higher omega-3 indexes, in other words, they had more omega-3s in their red blood cells, mm-hmm. the women that had more omega-3s in their red blood cells, they had higher brain volume. They were actually maintaining more of the youthful size of the brain. Their brains were bigger. You could see it plainly in the MRI measurements. That's really
0: great.
1: Cool. But not only that, there's a very important part of the brain known as the hippocampus, a very important part of the brain that facilitates learning, facilitates memory. And there was greater brain volume in the hippocampus for people that had more omega-3s in their red blood cells. That's how you can really measure how much omega-3 someone's taking in. So if you take omega-3s, you will raise your omega-3 index. We know this. It's a fact. You take omega-3s, you raise that up. So you want to have more omega-3s in your bloodstream. Very important. That's how it infuses into all the cell membranes, into the joints, into the brain, et cetera. So take the Krill Omega 50 Plus. You get the krill oil, 67% more krill oil, so fantastic for the joints. You get the high omega-3 fish oil, vitamin D in there as well, astaxanthin for extra antioxidant power, and protect that brain, protect your memory, facilitate that quick, that youthful thinking that's so fun to have. When you feel sharp, when you feel like your brain is working great, you have that brain energy, it's more fun. It's more fun to be in a conversation. You feel better. You wake out of bed. You have that energy. You feel mentally alert. You feel alive. That's the way I want to feel. That's the way young people feel. That's why we put this in this Krill Omega 50 Plus. We want people to feel younger. We want people to maintain their youthful vigor and attitude. And that's what this Krill Omega 50 Plus is all about.
0: All right. I got to tell you, Dr. Levin, I take the Krill Omega 50 Plus. And one of the things that I absolutely love about the pill is that it's so small. I mean, it's so easy to take. And so much better than trying to swallow one of those omega-3 horse pills, you know, the bigger ones. Anyone can take these with ease, and that's what's great about it. Tell us, how did you supercharge this formula while at the same time shrinking the capsule size? How do you do that?
1: Right. It's so amazing. This is really a breakthrough, Stephen. I mean, for those of you that are picturing this huge omega-3 pill, it's not like that. These are tiny. They're so small, anybody can swallow these. My son, Corey, has trouble swallowing pills. He gets these down like they're nothing. They're much smaller. They're easy to swallow. And now with our Lemon Lock flavor system, which I didn't even talk about before, you open the bottle up, Steve, it smells like lemon. 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So an incredible value. And here's what I want you to do. Pick up the phone pretty quick, because believe it or not, 1,000 sounds like a lot, but it's not, Steve. On bigger radio stations, they move fast.
0: Right,
1: so
0: right.
1: Call soon. 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Everybody's getting that. Don't worry. You're definitely going to get that. But if you're one of the first 1,000 callers, then you get the free B12 energy melt. So, no, we need to talk about that one more time. But I want you to get that, too, and I demand this, because this is Krill Omega 50 Plus. We want this for the folks. Hey, if you're in your 40s and you feel run down, it's great for you, too. But 50s, 60s, 70s, folks in that age bracket, they're not absorbing the B12 as well because they're losing some of the intrinsic factors in the GI tract that are responsible for absorbing the B12. So now you put the B12 energy milk on your tongue, tastes delicious, and it just gets in there and boosts up those levels of B12. What do you feel? When you boost your level of B12, if you had been low, you feel more energy because B12 helps make the red blood cells, carry oxygen to the tissues, helps burn your carbs for energy, great for the hair, skin, and nails, great for so many things. Steve, be one of the first 1,000 callers. 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
9: Hello and welcome to Purity Products Radio. I'm Jason Cam, and we have a very important show on a very sensitive health topic planned for you today. But let me begin by asking you three very key questions. First, are you or someone you love dealing with a weak or leaky bladder? Does the urge to go to the bathroom sometimes wake you at night? And lastly, does a leaky bladder keep you from doing the things that you love to do? Well, if you or maybe a family member answered yes to any of these questions, then you will want to hear about Purity Products' patented, clinically tested, evidence-based nutritional supplement for helping to strengthen your bladder and reduce the urge to frequently rush to the bathroom. It is a huge breakthrough. Here to tell us all about it is Sherry Torkos. Sherry is a pharmacist and longtime nutritional advisor to Purity Products. She's also written 18 books, including books on natural medicine, women's health, men's health, and a whole variety of nutritional issues. Sherry, welcome to Purity Health Radio.
10: Hey there, Jason. Yeah, so thanks so much for having me on the program. And this is such an important issue. Bladder leakage, bladder weakness, this is a very common issue.
9: Yeah.
10: In fact, according to the statistics, over 33 million Americans suffer with a weak or leaky bladder. People get frustrated with the lack of control, that urgency to run to the bathroom, the sleepless nights, and then also the embarrassment that can come with bladder leakage. You know, if you have an accident or you're out and you can't get to the bathroom in time. And you know, I'll say as a pharmacist, and one who has talked to many, many patients about this. I know it's a sensitive topic because people will approach me in the aisles of the pharmacy and, you know, they're discreetly trying to ask for advice and guidance and some options.
9: And just to be clear, this is not just an issue for women. It's also for men, right?
10: Yes, that's right. And men and women both deal with bladder issues. I think that people often assume that if a woman has urinary issues, it's because of her bladder. But if a man has urinary issues, you know, the assumption is it's prostate related. Both men and women can have bladder leakage issues, especially as they get older. And again, I've talked to many patients, both men and women, about this issue.
9: Yeah. And look, people dealing with this issue already know the answer to my next question. But why don't you tell us, how are all of these men and women dealing with their bladder issues, with bladder weakness and a leaky bladder? What are people doing to help manage this right now?
10: People will often turn to the adult undergarments, the pads. I mean, in some pharmacies, there's a whole aisle devoted to these products. There's big money in this area. And if you have a leakage issue, then the pads and the adult undergarments, they do help to absorb, you know, the moisture, maybe a bit of the odor. But it's not a solution, right? It's not a solution for a weak and leaky bladder. It's just a tool for dealing with it when it happens. And there's also Kegel exercises. You know, women will be familiar with what these are, because when you're trying to tighten up your pelvic muscles after childbirth, it's a specific type of exercise you do, and it strengthens the pelvic muscles, the bladder wall. But these types of exercises, they can be hard to do, especially if you're older or if you have arthritis, mobility issues. Getting up and down off the floor can be a little tricky trying to do some of these exercises.
9: Yep.
10: And there's also medications that can be prescribed, medications to help with controlling the urgency and the frequency and all of that.
9: Yeah. So basically what you're saying is, obviously buying pads or undergarments can be very expensive, medications as well. Really, the implications here when you have bladder control issues is such a drain on our quality of life, right?
10: Yeah, exactly. And if you're dealing with a bladder leakage issue, then you know what it's like when you miss out on social events, even simple things like going to the grocery store, getting together with friends, or going to a concert or an event. It can cause worry. You know, you're worried about going out, worried about having an accident. And, you know, there's other issues too, and we'll talk about it a little bit more later on in the show. But the fact is that when you have that sporadic bladder leakage, it can cause disturbances in your sleep, to the point where some people that have a weak bladder or an overactive urge to urinate during the night, sometimes they're being woken up at night. Maybe lucky if they get a couple hours sleep at a time. And this can be really distressing. The medical term for this, nighttime waking to go to the bathroom, it's called nocturia. And it can honestly just wear people right out, make you really exhausted.
9: Yeah, I can imagine sleep disruption really one of the biggest issues people are going to have when they are dealing with these occasional bladder issues. So many implications here in our quality of life, like you say. But I want to get into the product here that Purity Products has. It's called My Bladder. The ingredient in this is an absolute game changer for anyone dealing with these bladder control issues. Sherry, this has been 20 years in the making, 24 patents, 14 clinical trials, 7 international awards. So why don't I let you introduce our audience to this new product we have here?
10: Yeah, sure. You know, I was really excited when I found out about this product as well, because I know so many people that struggle with bladder control issues, weak bladder, and they're desperate for something that is going to make a difference. And My Bladder really is a breakthrough for bladder health because, as you mentioned, it's clinically studied. It's not a drug. It's a plant-based formula. And it does 3 very important things for your bladder. First, it can strengthen and tone the bladder. It can reduce the urge to go to the bathroom, especially at the night.
9: Wow.
10: And then the third thing is that it also helps your brain and your bladder talk to each other more efficiently, more effectively. so that they don't get their wires crossed and send you to the bathroom when you actually don't need to go.
9: And it's so fascinating, that third point you just brought up about how the bladder and brain, you know, talk to each other. From what I understand, sometimes the brain and bladder sort of send each other false signals, but what this product can do is help improve this communication, right?
10: Yeah, it's fascinating. It really is. It's extraordinary. As a pharmacist, I'll tell you, Jason, I'm always looking to see what's new, what's innovative when it comes to dietary supplements and in health. And when I came across the clinical studies, I reviewed the research on my bladder, I was really impressed, because yep. not only is this, you know, provide meaningful results, significant improvements in the issues that people with bladder leakage face, but listen to this. The studies show as well that the satisfaction rate for people that are taking my bladder is 84%. So 84% of people are satisfied. I mean, we don't see that very often in clinical trials for supplements or anything for that matter. So,
9: yeah.
10: you know, what we're hearing, the feedback from people saying that this product has really transformed their lives, allowing them to go out and do things they couldn't do before. When their bladder leakage issue was controlling their lives.
9: Yeah, I know it's not a miracle pill, but nevertheless, 84% is absolutely astounding. That means over 8 in 10 people who use my bladder get results. There really is nothing like it for this issue. But why don't you run us through the results of the clinical research here so people can understand just how well studied this is?
10: Yeah, sure. So listen to these results. And this comes from a peer-reviewed study that was published in the journal Biomed Central Complementary Medicine and Therapy. Okay, so people who took my bladder in this study enjoyed a 60% reduction in urinary urgency. 60% reduction, so that's the need to go to the bathroom. So we have a 60% reduction in this urinary urgency.
9: Right.
10: And that can happen, this urgency can happen either because the bladder walls are weak or because the bladder and brain, again, are sending the wrong signals. So 60% reduction there is huge. And then there were other studies on the My Bladder formula that showed a 75% of users were able to reduce the number of undergarment pads, underwear pads that they were using, some down to just one a day.
9: Yeah.
10: So that's huge cost savings. And it also makes life a little easier, right? Cuts down on the inconvenience that comes with constantly having to change pads and the undergarments. And another really exciting result that has come from the research is that there was an average 50% reduction in nighttime waking to go to the bathroom. So my wow. bladder users were finally able to get the rest they needed.
9: Yeah, I mean, obviously these are very impressive results. We are getting incredible feedback from this product. Again, My Bladder from Purity Products we're talking about here. Really, we're talking life-changing results for people dealing with this unfortunate issue. I'm not sure what other options there are out there that are even remotely close to this, certainly on the supplement side. But what's great is you can start to see results in as little as few weeks. The benefits build from there. In a few minutes, I'm going to tell our listeners how they can put my bladder to the test. A full 1 month supply, more than enough to see a noticeable difference. We're going to let you try it. It's a great offer. I'll tell you about it in a minute, so do not go anywhere. But Sherry, first, I want you to give us a quick overview of the physiology involved in bladder weakness and bladder leakage.
10: Sure. So there's two things that are happening here. So the primary issue is that the bladder just gets weaker over time. And this is true for both men and women. What happens is that just like any muscle in our body, the bladder muscle does deteriorate and weaken with age. And also if a man has, say, prostate issues, that can press down on the bladder, which weakens the bladder muscles even further. And for women who've been blessed to have children, being pregnant and giving birth, that can weaken the bladder, sometimes a little, sometimes a lot. So women, I hear this a lot from women that have had children, and it's, you know, they're excited about the baby. But of course, the downside is sometimes it's hard on the bladder. But the good news is that my bladder can help to strengthen and tone the bladder And it works for both men and women.
9: That's right. And it's not just that it's men and women. It's not necessarily only older people. Younger people can be dealing with this issue as well, especially women, like you said, who have given birth. Mm-hmm. This can be an issue for them. But Sherry, what is the second issue when it comes to bladder control?
10: Well, the other issue has to do with the nervous system. So we touched on this a little bit earlier when we're talking about signaling. So there's a nerve called the pudendal nerve, and it runs from your pelvic region to your spine, and your brain and bladder communicate along these connections, and they tell each other how your bladder feels, whether it feels empty or full. It also sends a signal conveying how much pressure you feel on the bladder as well, so when you need to empty your bladder. So what happens is that the weakened bladder, it sends the wrong signals up and down this nerve, and it kind of fools your brain into thinking you need to go to the bathroom, even though you don't. So this is why some people, they feel or they sense that they have the urge to go to the bathroom, and then they sit down, or if you're a guy, stand up, and you're trying to pee, but you really don't have to, and there's only a little bit that comes out.
9: Yeah.
10: So the good news is that My Bladder does help with this. It can help the brain and the bladder get on the same page.
9: That's right. Very well said. So basically, the underlying issues here are, one, a physical weakness in the walls of the bladder, and secondly, this communication issue you've described between the brain and the bladder. My Bladder, this new formula from Purity Products, shown to address both. It strengthens the bladder, and it sort of gets your brain and bladder communicating better, sending the right signal. And remember, at the top of the show, we started with those three important questions. One, are you or someone you love dealing with a weak or leaky bladder? Two, does the occasional uncontrollable urge to go to the bathroom wake you up at night and, you know, mess up your sleep? And thirdly, does a leaky bladder sometimes keep you from doing the things that you love to do? And if you have answered yes to any of these questions, then I am telling you that My Bladder is the ultimate solution for you. There is no other dietary supplement on the market that's even close to this. Over 8 out of 10 people who use this report that they get the benefits. We are going to prove this to you. If you are dealing with these bladder issues, you simply must try a bottle of My Bladder. If you're one of the first 1,000 callers from this weekend's radio show, we're going to send you out a full 1 month supply of My Bladder for just $9.95. It's less than 10 bucks. 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I'm going to give that number out again a little bit later on in the show, but we've got a lot of ground to cover. We are talking with Sherry Torkos, pharmacist and longtime advisor to Purity Products. And Sherry, as we move along here in this important discussion about our new and innovative way to help people deal with that occasional bladder weakness with urine leaking and with an overactive urge to urinate, why don't I hand it back to you? And maybe, you know, for people just tuning in, could you give us a quick recap here?
10: Yeah, sure. So we know from the statistics that about 33 million Americans deal with bladder leakage. And I can tell you, as a pharmacist, and I've been practicing over 30 years, I've talked to so many men and women who are trying to manage this issue. So if you're listening or you have a family member that you think of that is dealing with this issue, know that they're not alone. There is help available. occasional bladder leakage. I know that this is a distressing and embarrassing issue. It affects your quality of life. And sometimes people feel isolated. They're afraid to leave their home because they don't want to be away from the bathroom or have an embarrassing accident. So, you know, I completely empathize. It's a tough issue. But the good news here is that Purity Products, with this product, this My Bladder, it can offer dramatic benefits to help strengthen the bladder, cut down the urgency to urinate, and help people reclaim their lives. There are 14 clinical studies backing the benefits of this product with impressive results. We're talking about a 60% reduction in urinary urgency. That's the need to rush to the bathroom. Then there's the fact that 75% of people using My Bladder were able to reduce the number of underwear pads and undergarments they use, some people down to just one per day.
9: Yeah, that's just, a lot of people are going to be, you know, skeptical about this, and I totally understand it. So many people trying to manage this issue. This is a great solution, a plant-based option that has been shown to deliver really meaningful results. It's going to help people save a lot of time, a lot of money, and a lot of hassles. And again, what I love is 50% reduction in nighttime waking to use the bathroom. So less nighttime waking, better quality of sleep. Now, this isn't a sleep aid, but wow.
10: Yeah, exactly. Yeah, definitely. My Bladder is not going to knock people out. This is not a sleep aid. But the reality is that people actually should be able to get more sleep, better quality sleep, because they're not being interrupted by their bladder to go to the bathroom. I mean, I know how hard it is myself. If I wake up to go to the bathroom in the night, it's sometimes hard to get back to sleep. And if you're waking up 2, 3, 4 times a night, that can really do a number on your sleep.
9: Yeah, even if you could reduce it by just a little bit, it could be a dramatic improvement overall.
10: We are getting incredible feedback from real customers. These are real people that are taking the product. They're taking My Bladder, and they're getting incredible results. In fact, I was talking with a friend recently about his mother's bladder issues, and he gave me the okay to share this story here with you today.
9: Mm-hmm.
10: So his mother's name is Helen, and Helen had been dealing with bladder leakage issues for a long time. So her bladder was really getting in the way of her life. She wasn't going out playing bingo and doing the things that she loved because she was afraid of having an accident.
9: Right.
10: She was, you know, afraid of wetting herself. So she was, you know, really struggling with this situation.
9: Well, let's hear about the happy ending part of the story with
10: yes,
9: My
10: we
9: Bladder.
10: Can't leave it there. We're not going to leave it there. So there is a happy ending because her son bought her a bottle of My Bladder. And after just 2 weeks using My Bladder, Helen found that she was sleeping for 4 hours at a time before having to get up to use the bathroom. So that was a dramatic improvement. Now, again, this isn't going to make people drowsy or it doesn't put you to sleep. It just makes your bladder stronger and improves the communication so that she didn't have that sudden urgency and the need to urinate that was waking her up at night. So the other big plus is that it significantly cut down on the number of pads and the undergarments that she was using.
9: No, this is great. Less urgency, less leakage, less nighttime waking, which is so huge. And as an extra perk, you're saving a lot of money too.
10: Yeah, yeah, exactly. And Helen also shared that she was so excited because she was able to return to the activities that she enjoyed before her weak bladder was getting in the way of her life. So she was able to go out with confidence, to go shopping, to be out with family and friends at events and do activities. And she said she's even playing bingo again. And that was one of her favorite things to do. But before she was taking My Bladder, she had stopped going to bingo because with the bladder urgency, she would just have to get up and run to the bathroom all the time. And it was just really frustrating. So she's just an incredibly happy and satisfied customer. One of many that we have.
9: Yeah. It's not just for women. Here's a testimonial from John. He lives in North Carolina. He said, and I'll quote, "My bladder works great. I no longer have to rush to the bathroom. Anyone with overactive bladder should try it." And, you know, again, this is not just for women. Men have this issue too. Women, you know, of all ages. ages, certainly after, you know, giving birth, like you discussed earlier, can be dealing with this issue. Now we have this evidence-based solution, something that really works, something that has all the patents and the technologies, 7 international awards over the last 20 years or so since they developed this. We are bringing it to the market here in America under the My Bladder brand. We're very excited about it. We certainly did the homework here. We know My Bladder will work for you. So Sherry, we are almost out of time. And yet, like we said, 84% of people that use this formula say it works, report the benefits. It's going to cut the urge to urinate so people can really get their life back. And I know there are a lot of folks out there that can relate to wanting to cut down on using, you know, frankly, adult undergarments. People who want to be able to travel or just go out for dinner or visit with friends without, you know, having to keep an eye on where the nearest bathroom is.
10: Yeah, people with bladder leakage, they're always, you know, mapping the fastest route to a bathroom, knowing where, you know, they're going to have to sit to be close to the bathroom at an event. It can be hard. It can affect your quality of life. It can cause anxiety and worry and stress. And we want people to get their lives back, to enjoy quality of life and to feel confident and comfortable and not have to deal with all of these issues. So I think, you know, nobody wants to live like that, right?
9: Yeah. And again, as we're running out of time, this My Bladder product, 20 years of R&D, globally 24 patents, 14 clinical trials, including 4 peer-reviewed publications, double-blind research. This really is remarkable. But as we only have a couple of minutes here, Sherry, why don't you give us the bottom line on why people who are dealing with bladder leakage issues, this bladder control issue, why should they put this My Bladder to the test?
10: Okay, so the takeaway here, Jason, is that My Bladder is an innovative and an effective solution for bladder leakage. So we're talking about a formula that is award-winning. It's a patented blend of botanicals that works to improve bladder muscle tone, to strengthen the bladder, to reduce the urge to urinate, and it can even return people to the average number of bathroom trips they had in their younger years. So there are numerous clinical studies here. We're talking about solid science. And of course, we have lots of testimonials by real life users like Helen and John, who we talked about earlier. These are people that experienced dramatic, life-changing results using this formula. And keep in mind, the people that are taking My Bladder, they notice benefits in as little as 2 weeks, and it does build over time. So at 8 weeks, 84% of users are feeling very satisfied at 8 weeks. So just think about this. If you're experiencing bladder leakage and it's affecting your quality of life, you can improve your situation in as little as 2 weeks. Less leakage, less urgency, a better night's sleep. So I think those are some meaningful benefits. This is an easy to take product. It's just 2 small capsules a day. And as a pharmacist and someone who has looked at the science, the studies, I have a lot of confidence in this product. I know people who try My Bladder will be satisfied because it can really help them get their lives back, their freedom back.
9: Sherry, I've got to give out that 800 number. We are out of time. Thank you so much for being here with me today. I really, really appreciate it.
10: My pleasure. Thanks for having me.
9: Okay. Well, if you are one of the millions of people or maybe a loved one are dealing with a weak or leaky bladder, if you're dealing with all of the issues associated with not getting a good night's sleep 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
13: Yet, I'm Paul Stevens, Fox News. President Trump still looking to make a final determination, quote unquote, on that proposed ceasefire extension with Iran.
14: It does remain unclear at the moment whether Iran has indeed agreed to the president's key asks, and that includes Iran's commitment to never obtain a nuclear weapon. President Trump also demanded unrestricted shipping traffic in the Strait of Hormuz and the removal of mines in the waterway. And regarding Iran's highly enriched uranium, the president says the stockpile will be unearthed by the United States, which it is agreed is the only country along with China with the mechanical capability of doing so in close coordination and conjunction with the Islamic Republic of Iran, plus the International Atomic Energy Agency, and destroyed.
13: And that's Fox's Madeleine Rivera in D.C., Iran's parliament speaker, in a posting on X writing, quote, "We do not gain concessions through talks, but through missiles," unquote. Both sides would be required to discuss the destruction of Iran's enriched nuclear uranium within the 60-day ceasefire. Two federal judges, meantime, blocking President Trump in two different situations.
15: A federal judge ruled that the administration cannot move any money for the time being into the $1.8 billion weaponization fund, which is meant to pay out people who think they have been victimized by the federal government. Then a separate federal judge ruled that President Trump's name has to come off the Trump Kennedy Center, and the administration cannot move forward with planned renovations that would close the center for 2 years. And that is too much for the president. In a very long post, he concludes with this: "I have instructed the Department of Commerce to make all necessary arrangements with Congress to allow a full and complete transfer of this institution, giving them the responsibility for its operation, maintenance, and management."
13: And that is Fox's Peter Doocy at the White House. 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
13: War Secretary Pete Hegseth meeting with his counterparts from Australia and the UK in Singapore to discuss the partnership there and its growing role in the Indo-Pacific region. The War Secretary pledging America's commitment to the alliance.
20: The United States, as we've said from the beginning, and we think the review we undertook only strengthened this partnership, remains committed to the AUKUS partnership and is moving to, as quickly as possible to enhance our combined submarine presence in the Pacific region.
13: And the AUKUS meeting comes as China has grown its fleet in the Pacific, Secretary Hegseth promising to continue American perseverance in the region. Continued clashes between ICE agents, police, and anti-ICE protesters in New Jersey. Our Steve Harrigan is in Newark at the Delaney Hall Detention Center.
21: We saw a heavy state police presence. They were out there to keep security, but once again, we saw more violence, a pitched battle between law enforcement and about 500 protesters for about 45 minutes here in Newark. Right about 10 p.m., the crowd changed. It got younger. A lot of people evidently prepared for a fight. They had headgear on, helmets, gas masks, knee pads. And when you saw them all start running with cases of water and paper towels, they were getting ready to get tear gas. They were going to use that water and paper towels to clean out the gas.
13: Now, demonstrators say Homeland Security has failed to maintain safe and sanitary conditions within that facility, resulting in a detainee hunger strike that the agency denies is actually taking place. New Jersey State Police setting up designated protest zones and vehicle checkpoints in anticipation of clashes. The U.S. military saying it carried out another strike Friday, yesterday, on a boat accused of smuggling drugs in the Eastern Pacific Ocean, killing at least three. It was the third attack this week, pushed the overall death toll over 200 people. I'm Paul Stevens. This is Fox News.
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3: 800-222-5222 is the telephone number. 1-800-222-5222. Well, Randy, you and I both do a lot of traveling around the globe. We both happen to be Hilton partisans. We've got to collect and spend those Hilton honors points. And one of the reasons that we like to stick with the same company is because you move up in status and they treat you a little different. Because if you just show up on the street or off the street with a reservation, sometimes they won't let you check in early. Sometimes they won't give you the bottles of water. Or sometimes you don't get the drink vouchers and you're pretty much on your own. And sometimes it's even worse than that.
4: Sometimes the hotel overbooks and then you don't have anywhere to stay, even though you have a reservation. And that's what happened to one Bay Area couple on their trip to the Bahamas. They had a resort booked, but before they could get to the resort, they had one night booked at a Courtyard Marriott, and Courtyard Marriott said, screw your reservation, we're full.
3: Oh, not a good look for Marriott.
4: For more on this vacation nightmare, here's NBC in the Bay.
5: We got a travel warning for you. A South Bay family says a big brand name hotel chain turned them away because it overbooked, and that cost the family a pretty penny.
6: Yeah, they called consumer investigator Chris Kimura for help. Chris found
4: this is the exact kind of story you call the local news for.
3: 100%.
6: Chris found a lesson for everyone, plus an expert's advice about one type of hotel that's frequently overbooked.
7: Sand, surf, and sun. The Dworkin family.
4: Now there's some alliteration for you.
3: Not at the Mark Brown level.
7: Sand, surf, and sun. The Dworkin family's goal for a winter getaway.
8: The plan was to spend 8 delightful days in the Bahamas.
7: Pretty simple arrangements. A one-night stay at this Marriott Courtyard, then 7 nights at a resort. Christine's husband, Jimmy, confirmed and prepaid their one-night stay at the Marriott, so check-in should have been easy. It was not.
8: This lady says, sorry, the rooms are all sold out. We don't have any more rooms.
4: But wait, they have a reservation.
3: Yeah, they don't care. I've never had this happen to me, but on 2 occasions, I've run into, let's just say, similar issues. One time I was going to take a cruise out of Bayonne, New Jersey, and my flight was delayed, and I didn't get to the hotel until after midnight. And the woman started letting me have it at check-in, saying, you're lucky that 5 or 6 different people didn't come and check in because we're overbooked and you wouldn't have had a room and I don't have to do anything for you. I would have just given you the 800 number and you'd have to work it out with them. And then on another occasion, I was going to Las Vegas and I was staying at an M Life property and it was the same sort of situation. There was a delay getting there. And I was waiting in this very long line to check in and they go, oh, we're oversold. We don't have a room for you. And I go, well, you're going to have to put me up at another one of your properties. I know M Life has a ton of properties in Las Vegas. And they go, okay, yeah, we'll be happy to do that. And they put me in this motor motel behind Circus Circus.
4: Oh no.
3: Yeah. Imagine having a room at like the Bellagio or something and they put you up in Circus Circus.
4: But it wasn't even Circus Circus.
3: No, it was a 2-story motel that apparently is some annex part of Circus Circus.
4: Do they even have a casino floor?
3: No, you could park right in front of the door. But Circus Circus is like a FEMA camp.
8: And we're like, this doesn't make any sense. We have a reservation, right? And that's when Jimmy launched into the whole Seinfeld routine.
9: Do you have my reservation?
4: Oh, we all remember this.
3: Oh, yes. Rental car.
4: It was so funny. When I was listening to this story, I started thinking about the Seinfeld bit. And then immediately they go to the Seinfeld bit.
9: Do you have my reservation?
10: Yes, we do. Unfortunately, we ran out of cars.
7: Christine's talking about this much-quoted 1991 episode that unfolded at a rental car counter.
9: But the reservation keeps the car here.
4: 100% Larry David wrote this.
3: Oh, yes.
9: That's That's why you have the reservations.
10: I know why we have reservations.
9: I don't think you do.
4: Still timeless.
7: The Dworkins were living the hotel version of that joke, but they were not laughing. After overbooking the hotel and giving away their prepaid room, here's what the Dworkins say Marriott did for them.
8: Nothing.
4: Nothing.
3: Again, not a good look for Marriott.
4: You are now in a foreign country. You thought you had a hotel room booked. You're sleeping on the street unless you can find some last minute lodgings.
3: Well, thank God the climate's good.
0: I'm quite surprised.
7: That's Professor Michael Terry, a hospitality industry veteran who teaches hotel managers at the University of Central Florida. Terry said hotels routinely have no-shows, guests who hold reservations but don't check in or cancel.
0: Usually it's maybe 2-3%, something like that.
7: But when everyone shows up and there are more guests than rooms, Terry said what customarily happens next is the overbooked hotel finds you an alternative place to stay.
0: Any reputable hotel in the world.
4: I guess Marriott's not reputable.
3: Well, they don't like to do that because let's say you have a down market Marriott. You're at the Courtyard and they don't have any rooms available. Whatever the high-end version of the Marriott product is, does have a suite available. That could cost several thousand dollars a night in a location like the Bahamas. They're not going to want to pay for you to go to that suite if you're only paying $175 for your room at the Courtyard.
0: We'll transport you to that hotel, pay for that hotel for the first night, transportation back the next morning, and, of course, not charge you for that room.
7: That was nothing.
4: So I guess the lesson here is that when you book a reservation, even though it's months in advance and it says, hey, this is your room, that's not true.
3: Well, this is why you need status with a hotel. You need status with a cruise line. You need status with an airline. You need to have a recourse to get back at them if they screw you over. I don't think they would do this to someone who had status with them. I think they'll do it to people who buy it off a Hotwire or one of those online orbits, one of those websites. But if you're a regular customer with that particular company, usually they'll target someone else.
4: Well, and it's pretty easy to get even the most basic levels of status with the hotel chains, because if you just check your travel cards, you probably already have it.
7: Probably. That was not the case for the Dworkins. They say the Courtyard Marriott simply turned them away.
8: They were pretty rude about it.
7: So that night, at midnight, they started walking the streets of Nassau.
4: This is becoming the saddest vacation ever.
3: And Nassau is a pit, by the way.
4: Oh, yeah.
3: When the cruise ships go there, no one gets off. That's why the cruise ship companies are now buying their own beach clubs there, because it's so undesirable.
8: Now, off in the distance, we see Margaritaville, and I'm like, oh, come on, Jimmy Buffett.
3: Well, I'm sorry to tell you, he is no longer with us.
8: Come on.
7: They changed their latitude and found a change in attitude.
4: Decent reference.
7: The Margaritaville Resort found the Dworkin family a room, the hotel's last available room, a suite for $1,400.
4: Holy cow!
3: Okay, you see, that is why the Marriott didn't want to make this good, because they would be out of pocket for that amount of money. Now, they're going to have to pay it, because I'm sure they violated all kinds of rules, but that was the hesitation.
4: What are the amenities at the Margaritaville Suite in Nassau?
3: I don't know, but I want it.
7: For one night.
8: That's a lot of money. Yeah. I mean, that's certainly not money we budgeted for this trip.
7: The Dworkins expected Marriott to pay them back. They started emailing with help from folks on social media. They also contacted us.
4: That was the smartest thing to do.
3: Go straight to them.
7: We reached out to Marriott headquarters.
4: The news is your place to snitch. And the local news does this better than anybody else, because the one thing Marriott doesn't want is a story that goes out on the entire airwaves to the Bay Area of how they didn't make this right.
7: We reached out to Marriott headquarters, as well as the London company that actually owns the Nassau Hotel. Neither replied to us. But Marriott did respond to the Dworkin family and agreed to pay back the extra $1,400 they spent, plus the original cost of their stay.
11: I wonder if they raided the minibar.
3: I would hope so. Wouldn't you if you were at a Margaritaville property?
11: Well, and you assume that, hey, Marriott screwed me over. At some point, they got to pay for this. I am opening that bottle.
3: I can't imagine any room at a Margaritaville hotel where there's not a blender going off.
11: They must have blenders in the rooms.
7: Plus the original cost of their stay.
8: We travel a lot, and we've been traveling for years, and this is the first time we've ever encountered this.
7: We reviewed Marriott's website and found only one reference to overbooking, a commitment to reaccommodate overbooked elite guests.
11: There you go, Johnny. You gotta have status.
3: If you have status, they will treat you very differently.
11: Quick tip for Marriott specifically. If you have an Amex Platinum, it comes with automatic elite gold status with Marriott.
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7: 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When you're making plans, Professor Terry said be careful booking business hotels. He explained that corporate travelers frequently no-show, so business hotels frequently overbook.
0: You know, if it's a business hotel, it's much more common.
7: Then.
11: Yeah, but the Courtyard Marriott in Nassau is not a business hotel.
3: No, what businessman is going down there?
7: Then, if you're ever going to check into a hotel late at night, Professor Terry says over-communicate your arrival time. Call him on the phone, direct message on social media, chat in the app. That didn't work for the Dworkins, but Professor Terry says you got to try anyway. If a hotel turns
3: you away... How can you do that if you're on a delayed flight?
11: You got to pay for the Wi-Fi.
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7: And right now it's time to open up the California Crime Blotter.
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0: In Newport Beach, there was some road raging going on where some irate driver was trying to run down a couple of bicyclists that were in their bike lane.
7: Well, I'm sure that led to an awkward encounter outside of the crab cooker.
0: For more, here's KTLA.
10: A scary case of road rage along PCH in Orange County caught on camera. Two bicyclists nearly run off the road.

0: road. The cyclists say two drivers were so aggressive they feared for their lives.
1: KTLA-5's Carlos Acedo is live with more on what happened. Hi, Carlos.
2: Hey, Micah and Court, this joyride quickly turned south for two cyclists out here in Orange County. Part of the road rage incident was caught on camera. And tonight, those two cyclists, they're speaking out, saying things could have ended so much worse. A Saturday bike ride turned dangerously ugly along PCH and Bayshore Drive in Newport Beach. Dramatic video shows two cyclists being run off the designated bike lane by the driver of a blue BMW. One of the cyclists, fearing for his life, bunny hops the curb onto the sidewalk to get out of the way.
3: Whoa!
4: I bet you that's one cyclist who wishes that he was juicing like Lance Armstrong.
5: Zooms by us, gets the red light, and then... as far as I know, like 30 seconds later, he's like inches away from my rear wheel.
2: Ben Byra and Luke Fetzer are competitive riders and were out training for a race happening the following day. They say the drivers in the BMW and a black...
3: Well, that's one way to make you pedal fast.
4: You know, Randy, I always contend that when people say exercise never killed anyone, they're liars.
2: They say the drivers in the BMW and a black and red Corvette got aggressive with them, yelling homophobic slurs for no reason.
4: Well, I think there was a reason. They were pissed and they have awful impulse control.
6: We're just riding single file. Ben is behind me. I'm in front of him. And
3: they're in a designated bike lane. So it's not like they're in front of the car and slowing them down.
4: No, these just seem like people who are a-holes.
6: He comes up to us and starts laying on the horn. His buddy yells out the side window.
2: To get the drivers to back off, Luke says he squirted some water from his bottle towards the cars, and that's when things escalate.
3: Uh-oh.
4: Yeah, you probably shouldn't have done that.
3: Don't poke the bear.
6: Called us slurs, and me spraying some water on his car was in retaliation to that.
2: In the video, which has more than 8 million views on Instagram, we see items being thrown out.
3: I don't care how offended you are, don't escalate any situation that you do not have to. You never know if the person who's in the lane next to you has a screw loose or is packing heat.
2: In the video, which has more than 8 million views on Instagram, we see items being thrown out the window of the BMW towards the riders, including a plastic water bottle, as the car flies past them. Things get even more heated next.
5: A couple lights down, they've like all got out of their cars trying to like, I don't know, tackle us or hit us.
3: At what point do you start going the other direction?
4: Yeah, I think I'd pedal right to the police station.
5: I don't know, tackle us or hit us. I don't know what their plan was. We're going like 30, 40 miles an hour downhill, so if they did touch us, it wouldn't have been good for anyone.
2: An incident report was taken by Newport Beach Police, but so far no active investigation is underway. Luke's attorney, who is a cyclist himself, says this is one example of the dangerous roads for riders.
7: What's scary to us is we've seen a real rise in intentional aggression towards cyclists. The unfortunate thing here is these cyclists were actually where they were supposed to be.
5: We were in the bike lane, so like, I really don't see what we were doing wrong.
3: Sometimes drivers be angry.
2: Thankfully, nobody was injured in this road rage incident, but the riders want the drivers to be held accountable for their actions. Reporting live in Winter Park, Carlos Salcedo, KTLA 5 News.
3: So there you go. That's what happened in Newport Beach. A couple of bicyclists almost got run off the road in a situation where they probably not that they were the aggressors here to begin with, but when they got yelled at and they got honked at, not a great idea to start squirting your water bottle at them.
4: No. Imagine waking up on a Saturday. The weather is beautiful. You decide you're going to go out and get some exercise, ride your bike, and you almost get killed, and people in a car are shouting homophobic slurs at you. I'm sure that guy got home and said, if I'm going to wake up and go out in the sunshine and have a bunch of people scream homophobic slurs at me, I might as well play left field for the opposing team in Fenway Park.
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4: Well, if you woke up this morning and you thought to yourself, you know, there are bums everywhere here in California. Randy, you probably didn't think that that included the sewer.
3: Matthew Seedorf, the reporter at Fox 11 who loves to put himself in, should we say, dangerous situations, has investigated a new finding by L.A. hero Juan Nala, the Clean L.A. With Me guy, that while he was doing one of his cleanings of streets of L.A., he found people living in the sewer.
4: Uh-oh.
3: For more on the sewer people that live among us, here's Fox 11 and Matthew Seedorf.
23: Only on Fox 11 tonight, shocking and disturbing discovery in South Los Angeles. Some homeless now living underground.
4: They're like the Teenage Mutant Ninja Turtles.
23: Inside the city's sewer system just to survive. Fox 11's Matthew Seedorf joining us live after.
3: No, they're not surviving down there. They're thriving.
4: There's like a whole economy going on down there.
23: Fox 11's Matthew Seedorf joining us live after witnessing these conditions firsthand. Matthew.
24: Yeah, Christine, this is bad, and the area isn't safe either. We actually had to drive a few miles away just for safety reasons for this live shot.
4: Now, here's a question. Now that she's been to the Tijuana River, do you think Katy Porter is going to observe these sewers next?
25: You can smell it right here.
3: I would advise against that. This is the second time in just recent months that Seedorf had to move the live shot because it was not safe to have the news van out there. That happened at MacArthur Park, and it also has happened at the sewer encampment in South L.A.
24: Yeah, Christine, this is bad, and the area isn't safe either. We actually had to drive a few miles away just for safety reasons for this live shot. But the things we saw, we won't forget.
4: I bet.
24: An up-close, exclusive look underground at living conditions too extreme for words. It's hard to imagine someone
26: living in there.
24: Trash, human waste, and going in an overpowering stench.
26: I gotta get back.
3: Oh, poor Seedorf.
4: There's no union protections against him being sent down there.
3: It was his idea. I have asked several people at Fox 11. He comes up with this. Now, he has to talk the camera person into coming with him, but these are his ideas. He gets a lot of scoops, and he's like, yep, let's go to the sewer.
4: When I was a child, my mom, neither one of my parents were smokers. My mom used to be part of a bowling league. And when she would come back from that bowling alley, before she walked into my bedroom, I could smell the cigarette smoke on her clothes because everyone around her was smoking. Can you imagine what his clothes must smell like?
3: I got to imagine before Seedorf comes home, he's got a change of clothes that he's got to get into.
4: I would hope so.
3: Poor guy.
24: Powering stench.
26: I gotta get back.
3: You can hear it in his voice.
4: He's crying uncle.
24: Just moments earlier, we watched someone climb out of that storm drain using the sewer as shelter. Water and food? Her answer's hard to understand.
3: I wonder why.
4: Sounds like a well-adjusted woman.
3: The sewer people are speaking in tongues.
24: With the area, 88th and South Grand, overwhelmed with RVs, tents, and trash.
3: Yep, Karen Bass has really cleaned up the city, huh?
4: What do you say to her if you're Matthew Seedorf? Take me to your leader.
24: With the area, 88th and South Grand, overwhelmed with RVs, tents, and trash.
26: Hello, yeah,
0: Yes.
24: Juan Nala with nonprofit Clean LA with me was picking up garbage here Monday.
0: We got a lady living down there.
24: When he saw not one, but two people emerge from the storm drain.
3: How many sewer people are there?
4: There's a lot of them down there.
3: Well, and here's something you got to think about. When we do these ridiculous homeless counts where Karen Bass gets to go all over the TV and say that there's been visible reductions in street homelessness, how many of them were living in the sewer? Because I guarantee you they weren't counting down there.
4: Yeah, I can't imagine some city employee with a clipboard going down into the sewer.
0: I can't explain that. You know, a person living like a rat, worse than a rat? Come on.
1: Hello?
24: And just 2 weeks ago, it happened again.
1: Somebody is living in there.
24: Another street in South LA, another person living underground.
0: It's a human. It's a human being. Why are we accepting this?
3: Every single street that Juan Nala is going to, he's finding people living in the sewer.
4: Meth, it's a hell of a drug.
0: Why are we accepting this? Why? All the officials, they have to do something. They have to fix this problem.
5: It pisses me off. That's why I was like, what y'all doing? Finna tell them to clean it up?
24: Oh. Neighbors angry, say that...
3: It's kind of... That's the kind of attitude I would imagine when you live in a part of L.A. where you know government has failed to the point where you're surrounded by filth.
4: By the way, Tiffany Haddish should be the man on the street in every single crime rap.
5: It pisses me off. That's why I was like, what y'all doing? Finna tell them to clean it up?
3: You voting for Bass?
5: That's why I was like, what y'all doing? Finna tell them to clean it up?
24: Neighbors angry, say they've reported the problems, but feel ignored.
5: Like, we need John Hill. We need that money. The public here need that.
24: A shocking snapshot of survival at its lowest point.
0: This person doesn't deserve to live like this. Not even the neighbors.
3: Juan Nala is from Ecuador, which some would be considered a third world country. And he says L.A. is way worse.
4: Just wait till the Olympics come to town.
24: So I just got a statement from the mayor's office about 5 minutes ago saying that this is...
3: You can hear it in his voice. Even though he has moved away, he has now got a little bit of trauma in his throat from just remembering what that all smelled like. And so he's a little choked up.
4: I feel like sending him one of those Yankee candles.
24: So I just got a statement from the mayor's office about 5 minutes ago saying that this is tragic and unacceptable.
3: Unacceptable? It happened under your watch.
4: Yep, you're allowing it to happen, lady.
3: I mean, you could argue, oh, we didn't know they were in the sewer, but there's tents and RVs surrounding the entire neighborhood. There's so many tents and RVs, they had to move underground.
4: I want to buy stock in REI.
24: And then they're going to be out there tomorrow offering resources and help and trying to clean up this area the best they can. Reporting live tonight, Matthew Seedorf, Fox 11 News.
3: For as much as we pay to live in this city, nothing works. Nothing gets done, and nobody in elected office gets held accountable for any of it.
4: All right. In Los Angeles, we certainly have our problems. So let's move on to a city that definitely works like a Swiss clock.
3: The city of Oakland is shutting down a safe RV parking site.
4: You don't say.
6: I said, hell no, baby boy. Let me get up on out of here.
3: For more, here's Cron 4.
7: More than three dozen people have called the safe RV parking site on 71st Avenue in Oakland home since it opened back in 2019.
3: So what does it say if you have a temporary solution that's supposed to get people off the streets and they've been sitting there with their RVs for 7 years?
4: If it takes 7 years, people end up with medical degrees in that amount of time.
7: And 7 years later, notices of permanent closure have been posted on vehicles throughout the lot, stating it will no longer be used as a safe parking site.
16: They told us that if we're at 5 o'clock tonight, that if all our stuff isn't out of here, they're throwing it away. Or
3: again, I don't want to stereotype, but every single homeless person interviewed on the news has meth voice.
4: To a person.
3: Every single one.
16: They told us that if we're at 5 o'clock tonight, that if all our stuff isn't out of here, they're throwing it away or towing it out of here, and we are subject to arrest.
7: With help from faith and community leaders, the city of Oakland opened the safe parking site to get people off the street and into a more structured environment back in 2019.
3: How'd that work out?
4: Well, they just need more time.
7: It has been managed by the Housing Consortium of the East Bay. The nonprofit has provided on-site security, portable toilets, and showers.
3: And I wonder how much they got paid to do that.
4: What do you think the common grounds are like in that particular RV park?
7: But residents say they have not been connected to services that could lead to permanent housing.
2: I know some people been here for 7 years. I'm going to be here for those 7 years.
7: Kenny.
3: What are we doing?
4: You know, the high cost of housing is a bitch, Randy.
7: Lead to permanent housing.
2: I know some people been here for 7 years. I'm going to be here for those 7 years.
7: Kenny says many of the vehicles in the lot are not in working order. It is located across from the Coliseum BART station.
3: Oh, you've probably seen this one.
4: Oh, that's what you walk above when you're on that chain link catwalk to get to the stadium. It's RVs as far as the eye can see. They're active fires. It's wild.
3: How happy are you that the A's moved to West Sacramento?
4: Oh, I'm going there for all four games when the Angels play them in June.
12: And we still got our Oakland A's, baby.
3: No, you don't.
7: It is located across from the Coliseum BART station.
16: I'm grateful for the place that we've been here. You know, I've been here for 5.5 years. At least I had a place to be.
3: What does it say that you're living in an RV in a safe parking site for 5.5 years? We're not helping these people. We're just enabling them to sit there.
4: Well, Randy, if they didn't just pull the rug out from under him this fast, he would be in great shape.
16: Station. Now I'm grateful for the place that we've been here.
3: Also, that's the third person they interviewed in this story. Meth voice.
16: Station. Now I'm grateful for the place that we've been here. You know, I've been here for 5.5 years. At least I had a place to be. But, you know, not the promises of getting into a house and not getting that just to go back to the street or lose everything I own. I don't think that's right now.
7: We reached out to the city.
3: We sit there. We promise these people that we're going to build them a $1 million apartment. Just wait. This solution makes no sense.
4: And we have a debate for who's going to be the next governor, and we cancel it so we can't even talk about this stuff.
7: We reached out to the City of Oakland and the Housing Consortium of the East Bay for comment on this story. The city confirms it received our inquiry. In Oakland, Philippe Jagal, Cron 4 News.
3: So there you go. 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
4: But right now, it's time to open up the California crime blotter.
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22: Ooh, I know.
8: We could make this stuff up if we tried.
6: I said, hell no, baby boy. Let me get up on out of here.
8: It's the California crime blotter.
4: And Randy, this edition takes us to Stockton.
3: A meat market in Stockton got broken into not once, not twice, but thrice in one weekend. Maybe they do a real good short rib. For more,
4: yeah, here's a lot of brisket.
3: ABC 10 in the Sacramento area.
23: It's new tonight. A Stockton meat market is buying hundreds of dollars in new equipment and now considering safety changes after thieves stole from their business three times this past weekend.
25: It was all caught on camera. ABC.
3: Hey, you know what? This place is so popular, they've got repeat customers and repeat thieves.
4: Okay, if you're going to rob a meat market, don't you need a refrigerated truck to do it?
3: I don't know if they stole the meat. I think they stole some of the equipment that is used to process the meat, but I don't actually think they stole filet mignon.
4: Maybe they stole the fat.
25: It was all caught on camera. ABC 10's Gabriel Porras has the story tonight.
26: Stealing so much equipment Saturday morning as they sped off, these thieves didn't even bother to close the trunk.
29: In the video, you can see when they're literally just loading everything in and out.
26: Jesse Hernandez wishes he didn't have to see it. A pair of thieves breaking into the back of his meat market in Stockton's Murata area over the weekend. Not once or twice, but three times.
29: They took the pressure washer, they took a blower, they took some display racks.
3: They took the pressure washer?
4: Boy, that's just adding insult to injury.
29: They took a commercial fan that we had.
26: It all started before the sun rose on Saturday.
3: So they took a whole bunch of stuff they could sell to the scrapyard. And I'm sure the upstanding business owner of the scrapyard's not going to ask any questions.
4: What do you think the owner of the scrapyard in Stockton looks like?
3: I imagine overalls, but one of the buttons is broken.
4: Probably.
26: Security camera video shows at least two thieves breaking in, loading up, and taking off.
29: The charcoal. They took the charcoal.
26: About a half hour.
3: Charcoal?
4: Well, maybe they're going to the beach. It was warm.
3: Who steals charcoal?
29: The charcoal. They took the charcoal.
26: About a half hour later, they came back for more.
29: We decided to go get a new chain and a new lock that same day after closing because we wanted to make sure it was going to be closed. And then, unfortunately, we went to go buy it, we came back, we locked it, and we woke up tomorrow. The next day morning, we woke up to it being broken again.
3: Secrets out. This meat market, everything is for grabs.
4: Uh-oh, you don't want to be known for that.
26: For a third time early Sunday, two thieves break in, steal, and drive away. This time, appearing to wear shorts and flip-flops.
29: It was...
4: Laid-back thieves.
29: It was crazy how... Casually, they just came in and out. It looked like they knew what they were doing. We're not a huge corporation, you know what I mean? I literally, you know, me and my wife, we own the business, and we have our team, and it's like, it's not so easy for us to just say, oh, yeah, let's just do this, or let's report to the insurance and get this, and it's going to happen. We're going to get it. Like, no, we literally have to come out of pocket to go and buy these things.
26: Almost 2,000.
3: Nobody can get insurance anymore.
4: Have you ever heard of thieves looking like the Beach Boys?
3: That's the first time I've heard of thieves wearing flippity floppities.
4: Okay, so if the thieves are going to dress like the Beach Boys, do you think they were there to steal Carney Asada or Carney Wilson?
26: Almost $2,000 in equipment, Jesse says, plus more money on security upgrades.
29: And if they had the audacity to do it back-to-back, and there's just people that don't care. So we will be having more cameras and stuff.
4: Technically, it's back-to-back-to-back, but I don't want to rub salt in that wound.
29: And if they had the audacity to do it back-to-back, and there's just people that...
3: Should I fix it?
4: Yeah, fix it.
29: ...to do it back-to-back.
3: All right, back-to-back. All right, here we go. Just so, you know, we help him. I mean, he was stressed out, but we want to give you the accurate picture.
29: And if they had the audacity to do it back-to-back-to-back...
3: There you go.
4: All right, three-peat, like Pat Riley.
29: And there's just people that don't care. So we will be having more cameras and stuff and be more precautious.
26: A small business owner doing what he can and now praying these thieves don't strike again.
29: The moment it happened, before the police got here, I went to church and I prayed for them. You know what I mean? I prayed for them and I said, you know what, God, I don't...
3: Wait, you prayed for the criminals or you prayed for the fan?
4: Well, I'd pray for the criminals too. I'd pray for them to get run over by an 18-wheeler.
29: You know what I mean? I prayed for them and I said, you know what, God, I don't know why they're doing the things they're doing, but...
3: Meth.
4: Well, in this particular case, it's probably money if they're taking it to the scrapyard.
3: Yeah, but what are they going to do with that money?
4: Well, they're probably professional criminals. This is probably their job. I don't think the meth people could figure out how to do all this.
29: I pray that they find peace and they don't continue to do wrong.
26: In Stockton, Gabriel Porras, ABC 10.
25: Gabriel, thank you. Law enforcement is investigating the cases. Anyone with information can reach out to Stockton Police.
3: You see anyone wandering around Stockton in flip-flops carrying an industrial power washer, let us know.
4: Okay, Stockton, if you allow that meat market to get hit again, you're all going to be vegan. No one wants that.
8: Fixing California won't happen overnight.
0: Oh, come on. 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
0: Go!
3: I have had my Solaire infrared grill for over a year now, and I love this thing. 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
16: Injured. I'm Pam Puso, Fox News. American forces have reportedly been hurt in Kuwait after an Iranian strike. Fox's Madeline Rivera has the details.
17: Bloomberg reports at least five Americans were hurt after Iran launched a ballistic missile towards a Kuwaiti airbase earlier this week. The missile was intercepted by Kuwaiti forces, but falling debris reportedly hit the Ali al-Salem airbase. Per Bloomberg, two MQ-9 Reaper drones were also seriously damaged in the incident. Meantime, a White House official telling Fox President Trump will only make a deal that is good for America and satisfies his red lines. Iran can never possess a nuclear weapon. The president has maintained his key asks, which not only includes preventing Iran from obtaining a nuclear weapon, he also demanded unrestricted shipping traffic in the Strait of Hormuz.
16: War Secretary Pete Hegseth has warned that military action is still on the table if a deal cannot be reached. President Trump is scrapping plans for a big overhaul at the Kennedy Center following a judge's ruling.
18: President Trump says he has no interest in overseeing a major renovation of the Kennedy Center unless he is free to bring the institution back physically, financially, and artistically. In a social media post, the president says his administration will now return control of the performing arts venue back to Congress. The move follows a ruling by a federal judge in D.C. ordering President Trump's name to be removed from the Kennedy Center's facade, finding the center's board did not have the authority to unilaterally change the name. The judge also put on hold plans to close the center for 2 years during renovations. At the White House, Jared Halpern, Fox News.
16: Another federal judge has temporarily halted a weaponization fund to compensate people who claim to be targets of political investigations. 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
16: Starting off in Fremont, southbound 880 between Thornton Avenue and Mowry Avenue, a solo spinout is blocking the left lane. CHP crews are at the scene. A tow truck is en route, so expect that lane to be blocked for some time until that tow truck arrives. Taking a look at San Jose, the southbound 280 connector ramp to the 880-17 interchange. Be on the lookout for a chain and lock in the right lane of that connecting ramp. Bay Bridge, those metering lights are off. We have a nice easy drive into San Francisco. And a reminder, great highway in both directions closed between Slope Boulevard and Lincoln Way. It was approved to close that stretch along Ocean Beach. The roadway permanently converted to a local park called Sunset Dunes between Lincoln Way and Slope Boulevard. That's traffic. I'm Christine Samra.
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4: 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All right, folks, so according to my next guest, if you think that cold and flu season is behind us, you better think again. The truth is that viruses, colds, and the flu can strike almost any time of the year, which is exactly why you should be doing everything you can to protect yourself no matter what time of year it is. So what's the best way to protect yourself from these nasty viruses, the colds, and the flu? Well, here today to share his health secret for shielding against viruses, colds, and the flu is Dr. Michael Pincus. Dr. Pincus, it's great to see you again.
6: Chris, it's great to be here.
4: You know, most of you probably know that Dr. Pincus is a nationally recognized authority on both natural and alternative health. He's also a very successful chiropractor. He's been sought out by top Hollywood celebrities, professional athletes, Olympic athletes, and he continues to be very involved in some of this nation's top health concerns. So Dr. Pincus, what is this health secret that you've been talking about?
6: Well, what the secret is actually getting the right amount and the right form of vitamin C.
4: Vitamin C. All right. Well, vitamin C is not really new, though.
6: No, vitamin C is not new, but it's still a very vital and essential nutrient for optimal health. And unfortunately, Chris, vitamin C has taken a back seat to other nutritional trends. The bottom line is without enough vitamin C and the right type of vitamin C, you have low energy, pain, your immune system's compromised, you're more prone to cancer, heart attacks, cataracts, allergies, diabetes, the list goes on and on. And according to several studies, your life could be shortened by 6 years.
4: But don't most of us get enough vitamin C? I mean, I drink a glass of orange juice every morning. Isn't that enough?
6: No, it's not enough. A typical glass of orange juice contains about 65 milligrams of vitamin C.
4: Okay.
6: And you're not even in the ballpark with vitamin C unless you're getting around 3,000 to 4,000 milligrams a day.
4: Wow, 3,000 to 4,000?
6: Yeah, and that would be like drinking 50 glasses of orange juice. So because of a lack of vitamin C, we're getting enough of it just to keep you a little bit sick.
4: A little bit sick? Well, what do you mean by that?
6: Well, the number one complaint of anyone going to a doctor's office is, doctor, you know, I just don't have any energy. I don't feel like myself. I'm hurting.
4: Yeah.
6: And then the doctors get the wheels spinning in their head and they go, oh, we got to do these tests, send you through the scanner. And the problem is they don't find anything.
4: Mm-hmm.
6: You see, most doctors don't look at nutrient levels, and vitamin C is critical for life. And what's interesting, the human body is one of only a few mammals who do not make our own vitamin C.
4: All right.
6: The other ones are guinea pigs, primates, and the fruit bat. When you look at the rest of the animals out there, you don't see cats and dogs and elephants and giraffes with high blood pressure. You don't see the cancers, the arthritis, the tiredness all the time.
4: Right.
6: All those animals make their own vitamin C.
4: Huh.
6: And they'll make up to 5,000 milligrams of vitamin C per day. Some animals, like a goat,
4: yeah,
6: they'll produce upwards of 100,000 milligrams of vitamin C a day.
4: Wow.
6: Yeah, so it's like a double whammy. First of all, we're not getting enough vitamin C in our diets,
4: mm-hmm.
6: and we don't make our own. And because of the two, people are walking around sick and tired, sicker. Can't quite put my finger on it.
4: Yeah, right. But, you know, I think most people, and myself included, think of vitamin C in terms of cold and flu. So we're talking about this connection then between vitamin C and the maladies that we're suffering from? Is that what it is?
6: It's actually the common denominator, the lack of vitamin C and the right amounts and the right kind. And that's why I created my Super C22 formula. And it's a powder, Chris, and you mix it into water. You drink it down. If you have at least 1 to 2 servings per day, you're going to get the right amounts of vitamin C and the right forms of it. And I'll tell you what, it has 22 of the most powerful forms of vitamin C on the planet.
4: Now, I didn't realize there were different forms of vitamin C.
6: Well, that's right. Nutrition comes from many different sources. What I've done is I've taken the most powerful forms of vitamin C,
4: because mm-hmm.
6: your body needs different forms of it, and I've put it all into one vitamin formula.
0: Now, and you said there was how much vitamin C in your Super C 22 formula?
6: There's 1,500 milligrams per serving.
0: So by taking Super C 22, then, what are some of the things that you'll experience?
6: Well, the first thing you're going to experience is energy. Vitamin C produces energy in the body. There are studies showing that vitamin C helps a person in pain, cardiovascular issues, allergies, unexplained weight gain, diabetics need vitamin C. The list goes on and on. I have a number of patients and clients that are using it, and I brought some emails. Is it okay if I read an email to you?
0: Sure.
6: All right.
0: Sure.
6: This is one of my clients from Tallahassee. His name's Ron.
0: Okay.
6: Now listen to this. After 3 days of being on Super C, his blood pressure dropped. He said the top number dropped 8 points and the bottom number dropped 7 points, and that's after 3 days. He said, now another thing that happened is I became more alert and I now have a clear head.
0: All from vitamin C.
6: Yes. One study in particular showed that if you get on a good supplement like my Super C and you stay on it, the average life expectancy went up 6 years.
0: Wow, that's really amazing. 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This goes way, way beyond just the cold and the flu. 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You're going to learn how to slow down the aging process and have better skin, joints, and vision. It's all in this very informative book.
6: Hey, Chris, can I interrupt for a second?
0: Sure.
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0: Okay.
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0: 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I'll give it to you again. It's 1-800-208-3209. All right, if you just tuned in, we have Dr. Michael Pincus back in the studio with us today. He's a leading authority on both natural and alternative health. We've been talking about how critical vitamin C is in terms of overall health. You know, Dr. Pincus, I got to ask the question. I mean, you know, you've kind of talked a little bit about some of the things that we can be experiencing without having enough vitamin C. But, you know, the reality is that I'm sure I'm not getting enough vitamin C. Based on what you've said, I'm not arguing that point. But the reality is I'm still standing. I still wake up every morning. What's the big deal here? I mean, hasn't the government figured out that there is some level of vitamin C that you need to have in order to be healthy?
6: When you talk about the government and nutrition and health recommendations, boy, they get like a D minus because their RDA for vitamin C is 60 milligrams.
0: 60 milligrams
6: 60.
0: A day.
6: It's entirely inadequate. The RDA for vitamin C was determined so you don't die from scurvy. But 60 milligrams of vitamin C is like partially watering your grass. So it's not quite brown. You see what I mean? And that's the problem with our bodies, is that we're not getting the vitamin C we need. And you need vitamin C, the right amounts and the right form, in order to get yourself into a high level health.
0: But why is that so critical, though? Why is getting enough vitamin C so critical?
6: Well, I'll just recap. Number one, your body doesn't make it. Two is that if you're not getting the right amount of it, which is at least 3,000, 4,000, 5,000 milligrams per day of vitamin C, you're going to be someone who's on multiple medications, you're running to doctors, you've got blood pressure problems, you don't make the good cholesterol, your triglycerides are high, you might be diagnosed with diabetes, you have pain in your body, you're looking old and you're feeling old before you should be old.
0: All right, well, let's get into this a little bit then. I mean, can you talk about what's in your Super C22 formula?
6: Yeah, well, what I have is, first of all, it's a powder that you mix into cold water.
0: Okay.
6: And each serving is 1,500 milligrams of vitamin C.
0: Okay.
6: And it has 22 different sources of vitamin C, which is very, very important for your body.
0: What's the benefit of having those 22 different sources?
6: Well, the benefit is this, is that your body recognizes these from nature. And there's a number of different sources from nature. There's rose hips, broccoli, certain type of cherry called an acerola cherry, lemons, limes, grapefruit. With the Super C22, I've tried to duplicate what's in nature, and I put it into one formula.
0: Oh, I see. Okay. Well, speaking of which, can we make some?
6: Yeah, why don't you make it right here? Yes.
0: Okay. All right. Now, why a powder instead of, let's say, a pill or a capsule or something like that?
6: Well, vitamin C, it's necessary to get it in your system, not just in your blood, but down to the tissues. So when you put in a powder and you put water in it, it activates it. It absorbs quickly. This is the best way to get in your body.
0: It's fizzing. Is it supposed to fizz?
6: Yeah. The fizzing is showing that it's activating. The minerals and all the vitamins, they're actually mixing in the water.
0: Okay. Just keep mixing
6: it up. Yeah, stir it up for a second.
0: All right. All right, let me try this. Ooh, that's really good.
6: It is good, isn't it?
0: Yeah. Yeah, it's like a citrusy, light citrusy taste.
6: It's actual extract of fruits that I put in there to flavor
0: it. That's really good. You did a good job, Dr. Finkus.
6: Well, thank you. Yeah. People really enjoy the taste of it. What I recommend, Chris, is you can actually mix up a bunch of it. Put it in a thermos or a pitcher. You can keep it in the refrigerator. You can drink it throughout the day.
0: Now, I think most people, myself included, have always thought about vitamin C, with respect to cold and flu and building up your immunity. But, you know, you're talking about things that go way, way beyond that. So what about cardiovascular health? How does vitamin C help with that?
6: Well, vitamin C is needed to keep the inside of the blood vessels strong. And if you look at most of the problems people are having, collapsed arteries, strokes, cholesterol
0: build-up,
6: plaques in their body.
0: Yeah.
6: Vitamin C makes what's called collagen tissue in the body. Without it, you don't make this repair tissue. So you get this deterioration occurring when you don't have enough.
0: Okay.
6: So it's very, very important for cardiovascular health.
0: Now, when you take your Super C22 formula, is it something you can feel working? I mean, what can it do?
6: Oh, yeah, you feel it working. The first sign of health is more energy, and you start feeling the energy.
0: Okay.
6: And along with that comes mental clarity.
0: Mm-hmm.
6: Another thing that happens, you have less pain. Your cholesterol is going to go down. The HDL cholesterol, the good one, is going to go up. Blood pressure starts to go down. So the list goes on and on. And I have one client here. I just want to read this. She's a registered nurse. She says, "Dear Dr. Pincus," she said, "I started with your Super C. Now I do it every day." But this nurse, Diane, she said that her LDL cholesterol, she could never get it below 100. And after being on Super C, she dropped it to 94. And that's the only thing she did differently. The bad cholesterol went under 100.
0: I want to let you listeners know that if you want to get a free book about vitamin C and try Dr. Pincus's Super C22 formula absolutely risk-free, there's a special toll-free number to call. 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
3: A vitamin C.
4: Okay.
3: Right.
4: Then it has cellulose.
3: Now, cellulose is ground up newspaper.
4: All right. The next one is vegetable stearic acid.
3: Now, that's an oil, a lubricant, so the pills come out of the machine when they form them.
4: And the next one is silica.
3: Silica is sand.
4: Sand.
3: Like the beach? All right. Huh. So here's another one. Try this one here.
4: Okay. So
3: this is a national brand here.
4: Right.
3: Too.
4: Right. So this is 500 milligrams. Okay. And this is a chewable.
3: Yes.
4: All right.
3: So take a look at the ingredients.
4: Okay. First ingredient is sucrose.
3: Sugar.
4: Okay. Sorbitol.
3: Sugar.
4: Sodium ascorbate.
3: That's a form of vitamin C that's attached to salt. So now you're getting sodium.
4: All right. Vegetable stearic acid.
3: That's that lubricant again.
4: And FD&C yellow number 6.
3: There you go, number 6. So now that's artificially colored vitamin C.
4: Now what makes your formula, the Super C22 formula, different from these that we're talking about?
3: Well, what's different about it is I use 22 different forms of vitamin C, and it's all naturally flavored, natural colors. There's nothing artificial in it, Chris. So it's good for you. And it's the only one that has this unique delivery method of being able to drink it down. It's water soluble, goes right to work in your body, and it has the proper amounts of vitamin C per serving. There's 1,500 milligrams per serving.
4: Mm-hmm.
3: There's nothing else on the market like it. I've done tons of research. Vitamin C has over 100,000 studies, and it's really survived the test of time.
4: What do these studies suggest? What are they saying?
3: Well, I'll give you a couple headlines. This study was conducted at the University of California, and it found that people who took vitamin C above the RDA, above 60 milligrams, increased their lifespan up to 6 years. They also found that deaths from cardiovascular disease were reduced over 40%. A study reported in the International Journal of Vitamin and Nutrition concluded that when you have high concentrations of vitamin C in your system, blood pressure comes down. Here's another study, according to the American Journal of Epidemiology. People that had more vitamin C in their diets had greater lung volume, and they measure lung volume by milliliters, and so those who increase their vitamin C every day had an increase of 22 milliliters. Now, that's a lot, especially if you're an asthmatic, a smoker. If you're someone that has allergies, when you get the lung volume up, you get more oxygen in your system, more energy. That's just from vitamin C.
4: Wow. Now, earlier you talked about the connection between vitamin C and weight loss. How does that work?
3: Well, this is kind of groundbreaking research on vitamin C and weight loss. But what happens is vitamin C is a natural appetite suppressant. And it also increases your metabolism and your energy. When your energy goes up, you start feeling better. You can go out and take a walk. Let's burn some of it off.
4: So you've created the Super C22 formula. It's a powder.
3: Right.
4: You mix it into a great tasting beverage, and folks, you'll love the taste of this. Now, when you take your Super C22 formula, is it something you can feel working? I mean, what can it do?
3: Well, the first sign of health is more energy.
4: Mm-hmm.
3: So you're going to have more energy, more mental clarity. You're going to have less pain in your body. Your cholesterol is going to go down. Your triglycerides will go down. The HDL cholesterol, the good one's going to go up.
4: Mm-hmm.
3: Blood pressure starts to go down. You'll have less joint pain. Well, here I've got one of my clients. He's from Oregon. He wrote me this letter. He says, Dr. Pincus, he says, I've been on your Super C for several days now. And he says, so one of the first things that happened for him is he's sleeping a lot better now.
4: Hmm.
3: And he said he used to drag himself out of bed. Now he's waking up, he says, quote, bright-eyed and bushy-tailed. The other thing that he wrote, he said,

0: I'm breathing much better now. He says, I used to get winded climbing the stairs at work, especially.
1: Mm-hmm.
0: Now he's breathing better and he's out walking. He's taking time with his kids. It's a life changer, Chris.
1: Yeah.
0: Super C22 is a life changer.
1: 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This goes way, way beyond just the cold and the flu. You're going to learn how vitamin C shields against high blood pressure, heart disease, and stroke. 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You're going to learn how to slow down the aging process and have better skin, joints, and vision. It's all in this very informative book. And Dr. Pincus, again, you said you were going to include some extras here for the people that do call today.
0: That's right. I'm going to include an extra free supply. I'm also including my latest CD, which is called See Your Way to Better Health.
1: 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Folks, I bet you're thinking a little differently now about vitamin C. I know I am. You know, Dr. Pincus, with all of this emerging information that's out there, why do you think we're not hearing more about the benefits of vitamin C?
0: It's not a sexy trend, but vitamin C has survived the test of time
1: mm-hmm.
0: because it's been around. It was discovered in the 1930s.
1: Mm-hmm.
0: Vitamin C has over 100,000 studies. In fact, one study in particular showed that if you get on a good supplement like my Super C and you stay on it, the average life expectancy went up 6 years.
1: Well, who should, I mean, is there a perfect candidate that you can describe that should be like, it's a no-brainer beyond your Super C22 formula?
0: Well, yes, I would say, first of all, if you're listening out there and you're over the age of 60, it's a no-brainer. You absolutely need to get on my Super C formula because you manifest symptoms more readily than younger people.
1: Mm-hmm.
0: For those of you who are younger in your childbearing years, vitamin C is necessary for you and your baby. And those of you in your 40s and 50s, these are the ages that I call your insurance age. Vitamin C is the most important thing you can do to protect yourself.
1: Mm.
0: So get on it. Even if you're not manifesting symptoms, get on it and stay on it.
1: Okay.
0: And for those of you who have teenagers or young children, I started my son very, very young on Super C, and I can tell you I can count on one hand the number of times he's been sick through his childhood and teen years. So when I say it's Super C, it is Super C. It's a great formula.
1: And by taking Super C22 then, what are some of the things that you'll experience?
0: Well, the first thing you're going to experience is energy. And along with that comes mental clarity, less pain, better vital signs like blood pressure starts to go down. You'll see that your cholesterol is improving, your HDL, the good cholesterol, goes up,
1: mm-hmm.
0: triglycerides go down,
1: mm-hmm.
0: the inflammatory markers in your blood start to go down. You know, Chris, we're talking about health here.
1: Right. Well, unfortunately, Dr. Pincus, we are about out of time here. Anything else you want to share with our listeners today?
0: Yeah, Chris, first of all, I want to thank you again for having me on your show.
1: Oh, it's always great fun, especially when it's a surprise like this.
0: And for those of you listening, I want to let you know that I really believe there's no accidents. I think we're all here together for a reason. And I want to let you know that health is a two-way partnership. 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
11: Hey, you guys, I'm going to be talking to you just very, very personally about deception. And I'm just going to pick up a few elements out of the latest book, Living in the Days of Deception. But I'm going to be reading from scripture. And I'm wondering if you're falling prey to Satan's tactics of deceiving you. Let's jump into this. Hey everybody, we're going to be talking about deception, and yes, it's elements taken out of the book, Living in the Days of Deception, and as you guys have well heard by now, you can get this wherever books are sold, you can get it at jackkibbs.com, but there's a chapter in this book that deals with the issue, in fact, several chapters deal with the issue of specific deceptions that are prevailing, not only prevailing, but prevailing based upon the very prophetic word of Jesus. Okay, so deception is not something that we are being victims of or victimized by. The fact is, Jesus Christ himself, the Old Testament bears witness, and the epistles of the apostles all speak about deception. Now, here's the thing, and this is very sobering. It's something that I hesitate because you might be tempted to not take yourself down this road, and yet it's a road that I must take myself down several times a week. When I say several times a week, I say this because I study the Bible for teaching several times a week because I preach and teach two different sermons from two different books of the Bible each week. And having said that, this is what I mean. That I am constantly concerned with my sword I trust up and my shield of faith up, sword the word, shield the faith up, looking for and watching out for how I could be deceived. Now, you might say, oh, that's ridiculous. That's too, what a depressing thought. I never think like that. Yeah, you need to stop writing that off because all of us need to be extremely careful regarding deception. And the number one element of deception that we can figure out, and I say that as someone who joins the ranks of Christians for 2,000 years, where we do our best to figure out and search for and watch out for deception, because if Eve and Adam can be deceived by Satan's work, and if great people throughout history can be deceived by Satan's plots and plans, if Jesus said, if it were possible, even my very elect would be deceived, then please do not assume that you cannot be deceived. The moment you assume that you cannot, that you're somehow what, super Christian, or that you are somehow galvanized against it, that's one of the telltale signs that you are slipping into deception, is that you would say that can't happen to you. Thank God Paul the Apostle didn't have that attitude. Paul the Apostle was always on guard regarding the deception that Satan would launch against him. Don't you think Peter, who was pretty much full of himself, like many in the church today, and then he encounters a great humbling, and Jesus tells him, Peter, I want you to know something, that Satan has approached me, and he has asked me that he could have you. So Satan knocks on the door of Jesus and says, hey, can Peter come out and play? Satan had no games in mind except to destroy Peter. But Jesus, who knew all things, handed Peter over to Satan's temptations. And remember, Jesus said, Peter, Satan has asked for you to sift you as wheat. When you return, strengthen your brothers. And then right after that, Peter denies Jesus Christ three times, but he did that because he became full of himself. You say, Jack, that's a mean thing to say. No, it's not. It's very accurate. Didn't Peter say when Jesus said, all are going to forsake me? And Peter said, not me. And Jesus announced to him, I tell you what, Peter, before the rooster crows three times, you will have denied me thrice, three times. What a shock, right? So what if I were to say to you, what if you were to say to me, as followers of Jesus, we better be very, very careful. Now, I do not believe personally that Satan can steal your salvation. I think if you are truly born again, you cannot be unborn again. So the burden is upon you to determine, are you truly born again? And if I have to explain what that means to you, then you're not. Okay, that's a very important thing I just said. If I have to explain to you what being born again is, then you're not. Because all those who are in the family of God know that they are. But that doesn't keep us from being deceived. We can be deceived by false teachers and false prophets, and thus you and I are living in the days of deception. And so Jesus said to the disciples when they took him to Jerusalem to show him and to kind of boast actually about it, you can start reading in Matthew chapter 23 at about verse 37, right into chapter 24. And the disciples showed Jesus all the grandeur and beauty of the temple, how beautiful the stones were. And, you know, if you've never been to Jerusalem, what it actually is saying, because you have to witness these stones when you go to Jerusalem, when they showed Jesus all of these massive foundation stones that are, some of them, the size of an 18-wheeler container, shipping container truck. Massive. Some of the biggest stones on earth were the foundational stones to the temple. Jesus said to them, I'm going to tell you something. These are all going to be torn down. And they were so shocked, they actually asked three questions with one statement. In Matthew chapter 24, they said, when's this going to happen? How can this be? And what will be the sign of the end of the world? Jesus has the same answer for all three questions. Beware that no one deceives you. Hey, Jesus, when is that going to happen? Beware that no one deceives you. How could this possibly be? Beware that nobody deceives you. When's the end of the world? Notice they equated the destruction of the temple with the end of the world because the temple is where you met up with God. They hadn't figured out yet that God would soon be living inside of them because the day of Pentecost had not yet come. And Jesus's answer to them was, be careful, beware that nobody deceives you. That's the number one thing. The biggest burden on Jesus's heart before the end came for him and his earthly life was, watch out, you guys, that nobody deceives you. It's pretty remarkable. So check this out about deception, you know, why this book was written, living in the days of deception. So if Jesus said, watch out that nobody deceives you, in Matthew chapter 7, Jesus says, many false prophets will come in my name and they will do great signs and wonders and deceiving many. So Paul writes to Timothy years later in Timothy, 1 Timothy chapter 4, verse 1. He says, now the Spirit expressly says, that's an awesome statement. The Holy Spirit has extremely specifically, crystal clearly has revealed something to us. What is that? That in the latter times or the end of days, some will depart from the faith. It doesn't mean they lose their salvation. It means that they were people who were among you and I, who were looking just like you and I, maybe even better than you and I. But when times of difficulty, trial, persecution, like 2024, for example, in the world, that the pressures that hit caused them to collapse. Okay, so listen, when difficult times come, the Christian does not need to be afraid because the Christian and their faith will be tested and proven true. The world might be on fire, but the believer knows, hey, you know what? This is terrible what's happening, but God's in control. And I don't know where we're going to eat next, but we belong to God. versus people who go to church every Sunday with you, sit right next to you, and when a bad day hits them, or when their tire blows out, or when their kids got cancer, they say, that's it, I'm out of here. This God is a flake. I don't want anything to do with them. And they leave. That doesn't shock God, and it shouldn't shock any of us. We're living in a time of purification right now. So the Spirit expressly says that in the latter time, some will depart from the faith, here it is, giving heed to deceiving spirits and doctrines of demons. That's what you and I are living through right now. These are the days of deception. Deceiving spirits and doctrines of demons. Deceiving spirits refers to demonic, satanic, fallen angels and or demons. Yes, there's a difference between the two. But they are grouped together under their leader, their master, Lucifer, Satan, to perpetrate deception. That's the goal. That's the plan, to get you deceived. And if they were able to deceive, if Satan was able to deceive so many for the last 2,000 years, very subtly, remember what Satan said? It might be the only true thing Satan has ever said that's recorded in the Bible. He says, skin for skin, man will do anything to save his own skin. And that's a fact. Satan said that to God regarding Job. Man will do anything to save his own skin unless there's a greater love that lives inside that man. And that greater love has got to be the dwelling of God in your life. Only then will you lay down your life for others. But Satan knows this pretty well. And he knows that we're susceptible to deception. And the more blatantly bold the deception, the less effective it is. The more subtle, silent, veiled, the more dressed up in morality, goodness, religion, faith, Christianity, the more dangerous it is. And so Jesus is warning us, and here we are in the last days. And that is not my opinion. John said in 1st and 2nd John, it's the last days. These are the last days. What does that mean? That means regarding the church, it's quite possible that the church's lifespan from Pentecost to the rapture is maybe 2,000 years old. We're at the end of all this. The culmination of the age regarding the church is clearly evident to all who'll see. Look around the world. The church is all but irrelevant. Look around the world. The church is all but silent. Look around the world. The church is all but effective. Look around the world. The church is all but a little bit maybe Philadelphian somewhere. It's predominantly a Laodicean church. It's a Laodicean church world. But glory be to God, if you stay in the Word and you are committed to Him and to the proclamation of the gospel and you do not deny His Word or His name, then it's going to end well with you. But we must stay clear of deception.
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11: The doctrines of demons. The word doctrine is simply teachings. We could say in a business sense, the protocols, the procedures. Well, in a spiritual sense, there's going to be teachings. Now, listen, everyone. There's going to be teachings that you and I are going to hear by someone that looks just like us, but they're being operated by demonic doctrines. Do they know it? They may or may not know it. But they have gotten off of the orthodoxy of Scripture, and they're teaching things that might be a new revelation from God. I just got it last night when I was praying, and God told me this. You won't find it in the Bible per se, but this is the word of the Lord to you. And boom, they say something. Think about it. If you ever hear such a thing and you don't get up and walk out, then you're sitting in a pool, a cesspool of people that are deceived. If they can hear stuff like that and chuckle, oh, wow, ooh, listen, he's going to tell us something that's not in the Bible. Ooh, what could that be? This is going to be great. You're deceived. You're in the state of being deceived if you're not already deceived. Paul said in Acts 17:11, search the scriptures regarding every single thing I say. Judge it against the Bible. Man, churches ought to be doing that. Why? Because doctrines of demons today are prevailing. Big names, friends, big names. You have some of their books on your shelf, and they have drifted. You may or may not know them yet as having drifted, but there are famous household best-selling names of authors and Christian leaders, pastors, and they have departed from orthodoxy, but they're living off the fame of their name. And no one dare mention their names because they are household religious icons, because people like the Corinthians fell for the line of deception and embraced personality cults. Oh, he makes me laugh. Oh, he's such a beautiful author. This person can write these stories. He's such a great storyteller. I've got all of his books or all of her books. And don't you dare say anything bad about them. You're stuck in a personality cult, and many of them have departed from the faith, but the news the news hasn't hit the fan. But when it does, it might be too late. So be very, very careful about that. And so it's not only doctrines of demons, but it's just deceiving spirits themselves. Doctrines of demons and deceiving spirits. The spirit in this portion of scripture would be functioning this way. The spirit is saying, I think God just wants you sincere about whatever it is you believe in. He knows your heart. You're basically a very good person. In fact, look around. Do you know anybody else that is quite like you? Yeah, I know those other people. They need to read their Bibles, or they need to go to church because you see they're weak. But not you. You're different. You're very special. So you see this kind of stuff. It's Satan coming along, and didn't he say, psst, to Eve? Hath God said? Oh, Eve, God knows he doesn't want competition. He knows that the day that you eat of the fruit, you're going to be just like him. And truth is, he doesn't want you like him. And he lies to her. And in her mind, remember, she's perfect. You're not perfect. I'm not perfect. She was perfect. In her mind, she thinks, yeah, I guess God's been holding out on me. Because if I would have been God, I would have made sure that Adam and I had this fruit. And so, yeah, I think you're right. Feels right to me. And so she eats of it and plunged you and I and everybody else into the predicament that we're in right now. And how'd that come about? Deception. And deceiving spirits will whisper to you. Demons will give you false doctrine. And they work together. And that is a very, very important thing to remember. 1 Thessalonians chapter 5, check this out. 1 Thessalonians chapter 5, the Bible says, now concerning the times and the seasons, brethren, you have no need that I should write to you, for you yourselves know. Wow. You yourselves know that the day of the Lord so comes as a thief in the night. Do you believe that the Lord so comes as a thief in the night? I believe it, but pay close attention to what I'm going to read to you. I believe it applies to certain people, and I am not going to be, by his grace, those people. Listen carefully. Hopefully I got your attention on that. For you yourselves know perfectly that the day of the Lord so comes as a thief in the night. For when they say peace and safety, then sudden destruction comes upon them as labor pains upon a pregnant woman, and they shall not escape. That's interesting. Listen up, everybody. that implies that there is a way of escape. Because those who say peace and safety, they're not reading the scriptures. They're not being aware. They're not in tune. They are not aware that there is a way of escape. Because the Bible here tells you they shall not escape. The natural question in your Bible class would be, who are they that do not escape? And what does escape mean? Escape from what? And it says, but you, brethren, are not in darkness. Notice the difference between they and brethren. And Paul calls the brethren you. He puts himself among the brethren. But you, brethren, are not in darkness so that this day should overtake you as a thief. You are all sons of light and sons of the day. We are not of the night nor of the darkness. Therefore, let us not sleep. He's talking about being spiritually lazy, as others do. But let us watch and be sober. For those who sleep, spiritually lazy, for those who sleep, sleep at night. And those who get drunk at night. But let us who are of the day be sober, putting on the breastplate of faith and love, and as a helmet, the hope of salvation. For God did not appoint us to wrath. Interesting now, the escape is the escaping of God's wrath. The Bible just answered the question that you just had about escaping. But to obtain salvation through our Lord Jesus Christ, who died for us, and whether we are awake or asleep, living or dead, we should live together with him. Therefore, comfort each other and edify one another, just as you are also doing. What an amazing, amazing promise. Don't be deceived. If you are being deceived, it's because you've allowed yourself to be deceived. I got to tell you, this is going to sound kind of crummy. There's a good chance that you're not going to believe me. I get it. I wouldn't have believed me either if I would have said this 10 years ago. But unless someone's dead, I don't want to hear from them. Isn't that a terrible thing to say? You say, well, if I apply that to you, I'm going to turn you off. I get it. Turn me off. I totally get it. But when I'm talking about doctrine, Bible teaching, sermons, reading books, unless they're dead, they're not read. Because people who are alive, they can fall into these categories of being deceived. And I can mention one book after another that we have had over the last several years removed from our bookstore at our church because these guys have fallen from orthodox Christian character. It's pretty hard for Charles Spurgeon to fall from Christian character. He's dead. It's pretty tough for A.W. Tozer to mess up, or A.B. Simpson, or J.C. Ryle, Charles Stanley. Dead, right? Chuck Smith, dead. Everything they've done is out there. And you approach everything that they've done by reading the Bible, judging whatever they've said. Here's the tough part for you and I. You and I are still alive right now at this moment. Now, God has given pastor teachers to churches. The problem, scary thing about that is evangelists, pastors who are teachers, and teachers, you can be a pastor, but you have to have the gift of teaching. You can be a teacher and not be a pastor. That's a gift or gifts in the Bible. Makes it clear. Ephesians 4, that's another study for some other day. You can be an evangelist. These are verbal gifts, right? The tough thing about these things is that these are callings of God and they are implemented by God, but it doesn't keep somebody from crashing their calling. There may be people in your life that have hurt you terribly that were in the ministry. They may be Christians and they may be going to heaven, but they got sideways and all messed up and they wound up disqualifying themselves. And in the wake of their antics are a bunch of broken people like you. I get it. The only comfort that I have right now in even being behind this microphone right now is because I'm in the Word of God every single day to prevent myself from being deceived. And so because of this, I listen and spend more time in this book than any other thing, period. And I want you to start doing the same thing. Listen, friends, as always, you guys know this, as always, we believe that it's always time for us to live out our faith in Jesus Christ in a real and tangible way. Judge everything that you hear in this program against the Bible, because what you allow in, even if you don't like it, it's going to be part of your DNA, spiritually speaking. God bless you guys. Take care.
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4: What's the gallon of the gas tax in California? What, $1.50 now? Just imagine what that would be. What's that? $500 a month to every Californian household who's paying gas. I mean, that might be a better way of getting the things moving along. I don't know if there's a good answer, but these are the things that you just have to be paying attention to, you know, as we're going into uncertain times. I know the Wall Street Journal reported this morning that there's $1.2 trillion of credit card debt right now, and Americans are struggling with that. $1.2 trillion. I mean, just stop and think about that. If you had $1 million, if you owed $1 million on a credit card debt, paying 24%, your interest is $240,000 a year. Can you imagine what the interest charge is on $1.2 trillion? I mean, stop and think about that. That's the problem with not smart debt. None of us know where the markets are going. Obviously, the markets are positive. I think I have a good sense of the marketplace, but I'm still going to be disciplined and unemotional about our asset allocation approach. I want to be disciplined and unemotional. You want to build your models and you want to maintain those models. Now, if you want to move away from a particular asset class, a particular sector, a particular stock, well, you're still going to stay invested. You're going to move that money around. That's what rebalancing really is. So if you've done your budget, and this is the conversation that came up yesterday, the person had no idea how much they spent on a monthly basis. I'm like, well, how do you expect to retire in 2 years when you don't have 100% certainty of what your expenses are going to be? You know, we ran through a couple quick numbers. Your house payment's what? Okay. And your Social Security's going to be what? Your pension's going to be what? Well, right there, that's 40% of your payment. How are you going to – what about everything else that goes on in life? You know what I mean? So, again, it's – as we're looking at where the direction of the market's going, and again, I feel positive about the market, but there will be some period of time where we're all going to be very uncomfortable, but it's all about getting through that period of uncomfortability that's going to be able to propel you through the next umpteen years. So if you, and this is kind of the essence of why we go through the process of looking at people's entire financial picture. Because if there's a hole, we want to fix it. Right? We want to fill that hole with something. We want to be able to protect ourselves. We want to create a hedge, right? Maybe you can't afford long-term care insurance, but maybe there are some options in the marketplace through various strategies or products that will give you some type of protection for it. It's never going to be as good as the designed strategy, but it might be able to help a little bit. You know, when we used to be when interest rates were very attractive and it seemed like rates are going to keep going down and down and down, you know, all too often people were waiting to refinance for a particular

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1: Fragile ceasefire. I'm Pam Puso, Fox News. Several Americans are said to be hurt after an alleged Iranian strike targeting Kuwait. Fox's Jeff Paul is monitoring from Dubai.
2: That is what is being reported by Bloomberg after that missile strike on a Kuwaiti airbase. This is the same attack that CENTCOM blames Iran on and one that they call an egregious ceasefire violation. Now, that's happening shortly after U.S. forces intercepted and shot down 5 one-way attack drones near the Strait of Hormuz, and hit a facility that was about to launch a 6th drone. The back and forth between the U.S. and Iran occurring as we wait to hear anything from the White House regarding a potential deal. The president was said to be making a final decision on that 60-day memorandum of understanding with Iran, but after a closed-door intelligence briefing yesterday, nothing so far has been announced.
1: Kuwait's Ministry of Foreign Affairs condemned the attacks on X. President Trump is scrapping plans for a big overhaul at the Kennedy Center following a judge's ruling.
3: President Trump says he has no interest in overseeing a major renovation of the Kennedy Center unless he is free to bring the institution back physically, financially, and artistically. In a social media post, the president says his administration will now return control of the performing arts venue back to Congress. The move follows a ruling by a federal judge in D.C. ordering President Trump's name to be removed from the Kennedy Center's facade, finding the center's board did not have the authority to unilaterally change the name. The judge also put on hold plans to close the center for 2 years during renovations. At the White House, Jared Halpern, Fox News.
1: Another federal judge has temporarily halted a weaponization fund to compensate people who claim to be targets of political investigations. 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
1: Starting off in San Jose, northbound 101 just before Telly Road, a solo spinout is blocking the second lane from the right. CHP crews are at the scene. Over to Oakland, a triple spot there right now. A two-vehicle crash is blocking the shoulder of the westbound 24 connector at the southbound 13. CHP crews are at the scene. No word as to how long that crash will be out there until. Over to eastbound 580 before 35th Avenue, a black garbage bag is blocking the right lane out there. In Hayward, be on the lookout for a large tarp in the second lane from the right of northbound 880 right before A Street. Over to Napa, we're getting word of an obstruction on the right shoulder of northbound Sososco Avenue. That's 221 right at Basalt Road. That's traffic. I'm Christine Samra.
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to talk about, so let's get started. This is hour number two of the Greg O'Donnell Financial Hour. And I am Greg O'Donnell, your live, local, personal, independent financial advocate. 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And there are some regulatory issue or concerns by the regulators that doesn't allow me to just start speaking on topics because of various guidelines. But if you ask, I can answer. If you want to give me a call because you have something you're trying to understand, then please, by all means, give me a call at 866-496-2300. 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I can see Jim and Lynn have asked a question, so more than happy to try to help you with that in a second. So a website's there. Website has all kinds of great tools to help you in your journey. Are you considering a Roth conversion? Right? Not a contribution, but a conversion. Use the IRA tax calculator. Are you a real estate investor? are you getting tired of the toilets, trash, and tenants? Are you really ready to retire from being a landlord? Well, you click on the thought bubble to the left, and we certainly help you with that. There's some good pieces on that to help you in your financial journey. We have the odometer. We have a little book series on retirement. Under the education tab, I have all kinds of white papers, specific topics to help you in your journey. Everything on the website is complimentary for your use. I'm not giving you advice because you're not a client. But more than happy to help you try to educate yourself on your financial journey. But this hour, what time we have remaining, I'm going to do my best to talk about everything and anything in the world of personal financing, finances, investment strategies, tax planning, estate planning, the stock market, Social Security, real estate financing, long-term care insurance, long-term care in general, life insurance. There's a dollar sign in front of it. If you have a question, I probably have an opinion. So give me a call right here, right now, if you want to get in the queue. Now, the firm, the O'Donnell Financial Group, is a registered investment advisor, which is also known as an RIA. Now, I am a SEC registered investment advisor, and I'm also considered to be a fiduciary. So you want to talk about what a fiduciary is and does, and why you want one in your corner, more than happy to have that conversation for you. So another great hour lined up. All begins and ends with you. So if you have a question, get in the queue, give me a call, or send me an email, whatever you'd like to do. Before I get to the market, let me just, this just popped up, so let me just quickly talk about Jim and Lynn. Their question is, can you speak to HEA home equity agreement? How does the lender calculate what they receive at the end of the agreement and the pros and cons of this product? So I think, thank you, Jim and Fairfield. I think, Jim, what you're talking about is the HECM, home equity, HECM. I think they call it the HECM, home equity agreement. It's a reverse mortgage. It's a reverse mortgage line of credit, I think is what you're referring to. If that's the case, the HECM, it's a function of what you borrow, right? So, they're going to give you a limit. So if your home is worth, and it's always going to be based on your age, but if your home is worth $1 million, if the lender decides based on your age, they're going to lend you $500,000.
right? What they don't want to do is lend you more based on your life expectancy than they think you're going to use over a time period. So because they're all calculated based on mortality tables, right? So let's just say on this HECM, you borrow $100,000 a year, and some of these HECMs have escalators that if you don't use it, your line of credit will increase over time. So the HECM loan professional, their pitch is, well, get in, right? They're just trying to sell you something to get in. May not be a bad thing, but if you're too young, you really don't get much of a line of credit. And if you're older, then you're going to get potentially a larger pool of money to draw from. And if you don't use it because you don't need it, if it's really a hedge, it's a hedge so that you can stay in your home. So that's why I like it. I like reverse mortgages in general terms. You just have to be careful, because if you've probably realized, a lot of real estate mortgage professionals have transitioned over into offering these strategies, and I'm not so sure that they look, it's part of their practice. They're not experts in this arena. So you just have to be aware of that. But basically, if you borrowed $100,000 and if your interest rate in your home equity line of credit is 9% that you don't have to pay back, remember that your balance is going to increase every single year. Remember back in the great housing crisis, everybody had those liar loans, those negative amortization loans. It's kind of what this is. Okay? I mean, it's not kinda, it is. I mean, it's the same basic premise. It's just how it's positioned, and it's based on your mortality is why the lenders are willing to do it. They're betting on your home's gonna appreciate at least 3% a year. That'll keep up with your debt, your debts or interest rates increasing the cost of it, and it'll break even. They're not gonna lose anything, and everyone's happy to the grave. It's kind of how the essence of it works. So I don't have a problem with it. I know I'm just at a high level riffing on it, but so if you want to get more into the weeds, more than happy to help you. I do have a book that I could send you. I've got a couple left, being part of the Ed Slott Elite Advisor thing. There's a couple authors, if you will, they're ultimately more reverse mortgage specialists that have written books. I could send you one of those, and I could refer you to someone that I have confidence and or trust in to help you. So so it's you know, again, I hate to say it like this, yeah, I'm well versed in it. I've seen it. It's not something you've done probably. You know, none of us have experience of getting old, right? It's, you know, when it's really happening to us, we have experience helping others, but until you're doing it for yourself, sometimes there's a balancing act. So, you know, I joke around, but I'm very well versed when it comes to most real estate financing products out there. So, but getting back to the markets, we've had another great start. The last 9 weeks have been very positive. The S&P 500 is up 1.43%, 9 weeks in a row, that we've closed out. Another solid May where we had 6 weeks of down. Now we've had 9 weeks of up. NASDAQ was up this past week 2.4%. Dow was up just slightly under 1%, closed at record highs. Gold bounced a little bit. It was up 1.5% for the week. Oil fell. Interest rates fell to 4.45. The 30-year bond was down 7 bips to close right around 4.99%. It's still one of those problematic, that's still one of those historically speaking problematic interest rates for the stock market. Because if you can get safe money at 5%, there's going to be a certain amount of populace are going to lean that way, take and get rid of the risk of the marketplace. You know, if inflation's running 5, you're treading water. You know, with taxes, you're probably losing, but you kind of get the gist. Some people just are very uncomfortable with the volatility, the opportunity of the stock market.
to what I'd say, quit looking at your phone every 37 seconds, right? I know it gives you something to look at, but, you know, you don't have to look at it every single minute of the day. Talks are ongoing regarding the war. You know, I know the president has told Oman that if they don't behave, he's going to blow them up. Iran seems to be touting a future administration of the Strait of Hormuz waterway, which is contrary to what the U.S. demands. And again, as we're talking about these ceasefires, we're attacking each other. So who knows where all this goes? It will end. Part of me wants to say this is just kind of par for the course with the president. And I think in many respects, the markets have gotten it right. Obviously, there's always going to be a little bit of volatility when something happens. But when it's all said and done, but you also have to be mindful of where you're at, because ultimately what's going on in the country may or may not affect you. But if things going on with you, that may affect you and what's going to happen. So be aware of how these things are affecting your bottom line. And to what I'm going to say, have you looked at your budget lately? Or do you know where you're spending money? Because again, at some point, you know, there's an opportunity, there's a probability the markets are going to correct. So where are you going to be in this? Are you leveraged? Do you have too much debt out there? Are you taking on too much risk? Do you even know if you are or aren't? These are the things I would want you to be prepared for. Hopefully everything keeps going straight up. But if things deviate, are you going to be able to roll with it? If you're not sure, then give me a call right here, right now at 866-496-2300. Coming up, have you created the cash to pay the taxes on that Roth conversion? Fees versus commissions, which is right for you? Got a question? Let's hear it. My number, 866-496-2300. You're listening to me, Greg O'Donnell, on the ODFI Radio Network.

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2: In 1913, after a hotly contested debate, President Woodrow Wilson signed into law the Federal Reserve Act, creating the nation's central bank. But the Federal Reserve Act wasn't our country's first attempt at central banking. The first Bank of the United States was created by Congress in 1791 at the urging of then-Treasury Secretary Alexander Hamilton. Backlash was heavy, and once the first bank's 20-year charter expired, it wasn't renewed. The second Bank of the United States was established a few years later, but once again, its charter wasn't renewed. Today, the Federal Reserve has four main responsibilities. One, run monetary policy by influencing money and credit in pursuit of full employment and stable prices. 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Criticism ranges from lack of transparency to managing a currency that is not backed by any precious metal. 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
4: Yes, the Roth IRA currently is tax-free. But that's also in a tax environment where the highest tax rate's what, 37%? What if tax rates went up, right? Well, it's just 50%. We went back to the '90s where as high as 90%. What if Congress came out and said, well, when we enacted this law, tax rates are only at 37%. They're now 90%. So therefore, or if your Roth distributions are not going to be taxable. So again, diversification of strategies is important as well. And I'm not saying any of that stuff's going to happen, but lots of things have happened that we didn't see coming, right? Especially with these elected officials that we have. So again, stress test, take a look at worst case scenario. You don't have to be overly complicated in your analysis, but I want you to be thinking about some of these things. The best year for you to take Social Security. The conversation yesterday was, well, you're financially responsible. You have children. Something happened to you. When that happens, there's the widower tax. Which is single filer, right? And if you take Social Security too early because you're concerned about it not being around, just remember that in 2033, if God forbid Congress doesn't do anything about fixing Social Security, everyone takes 25% cut. It's still 25%. I'd rather take 25% off a higher number than a lower number, right? These are the little things that you need to be thinking about how to best protect yourself. And if you're charitably inclined, if you're charitably inclined, how does that really benefit you? At what point does it make the most sense? Should you be consolidating all your charitable contributions into a donor advised fund and then going from there and then doling out the money, giving the allowances to the various charities that you feel good about? Maybe that's a better way of handling your charitable contributions. You do have the option of the charitable QCD, qualified charitable distribution. That's another way of going about if you have lots of money in an IRA. Different approaches in there when it's all said and done. So, if you want to have a conversation of any of these, then certainly give me a call. Wall Street Journal is reporting that the LA mansion tax has yet to pay off. The unintended consequence of the mansion tax is that you're seeing less development happening in Los Angeles, which, it's the unintended consequence, right? The city's trying to raise more tax dollars. They saw an opportunity to tax people that they perceived to be wealthy. It maybe that's working, don't know, but the downside to it is, especially in this inflationary environment,

0: environment that we have, the article talked about one particular developer who planned on building a 64 units, buying property, tearing it down, and creating some more housing from a commercial location, but the costs are so much that it just doesn't make sense once the millionaire tax came in. So that's the unintended consequence of our legislators making decisions when they may not really have a good grasp on things. Again, I realize in many respects we're trying to fix some wrongs that may have happened, but there are the unintended consequences in fixing, no different than Prop 19. Fixing Prop 19 hasn't really happened yet. And there's a big uproar about it a while ago, but I haven't heard anything about that in quite some time. So just be aware, you know, as much as you may have things figured out, do you really have things figured out? And that's always going to be a challenge for lots of folks out there. 866-496-2300 is the number. Online, O'Donnellfinancialgroup.com. That's O'Donnellfinancialgroup.com. A couple other questions see if there's a couple questions I have here. Chris writes, in 2025, I converted a traditional IRA into an existing Roth IRA, which I held for 20 years. When I turn 60 this year, can I withdraw the converted money from my Roth IRA penalty free, or do I have to wait 5 years? I'm so confused about this. Thanks for any information. So you converted You're in 2025, you converted your traditional into a Roth that you've already held for 20 years. So you've met the 5 year rule. And once you turn 60, you know, you're over the 50 and a half, then you're going to be able to do that. I mean, yes. So the answer is yes. You're going to be able to take the money out. Does it make sense to start taking it out? That's your bigger question, in my opinion. It's just, you wait the 5 years. You have to wait till you're 50 and a half, and the withdrawal of the converted amounts, will be completely penalty free because you already started your clock. That's the key. That's also true for those of you who are taking or doing the catch up right now. Your catch up, your 401k, has to go to the Roth if you're earning more than $150,000. But if you don't have an IRA yet, you need a Roth IRA in order to start your clock. And if you started the clock now in June, it reverts back to January 1st. So that you depending on where you're at in this cycle, in there. But if you're 60, depending on what your income is, I'd be concerned about you tapping into this money too soon. That's my hesitation. You probably hear the hesitation in my mind. You're thinking about taking money out at 60, Roth tax free. You could do that, but is that really in your best interest to start tapping into that? I really would want to know what your other accounts are and go from there. 60. Remember, when it comes to Social Security, on the front page of your report, it's going to tell you if you retire early, you stop working, because I think this is where the question's going. If you stop working on, and you don't pay into Social Security after 60, then, your disability, the Social Security, mailer shows what your disability payment is. So if you stop early, I would tell you to forecast your numbers based on that disability payment. So hopefully that helps. Yeah, I know I'm overthinking it for you. But that's, you know, the balancing act in there. All right. 866-496-2300 is the number. That's 866-496. I'm just looking at some other questions that have come in here. Been a fan for a long time. have a question about a Roth IRA. I was on your website. I heard I must empty the account by 2035. I have a question regarding a Roth IRA I heard from my younger brother last year. I've heard that I must empty the account by the end of 2035. I have also heard that I can stretch the distributions over my life expectancy, which is correct. Well, thanks for listening. Well, you're really correct on both accounts. You're considered to be an EDB, eligible designated beneficiary, because you're older than your brother, and any beneficiary who is not more than 10 years younger than the IRA owner is an EDB. Being older means you're not more than 10 years younger. And since you inherited a Roth IRA, you have a choice. You could choose the 10-year rule with no annual minimum distributions, RMDs, or you could choose to stretch it. Yeah, you've got some options there. I think I would just let it roll until the 10 years and then take the money tax free. I mean, again, it's going to give yourself 10 more years, but if you need the money, you need the money. You're not going to be paying taxes on it. So it just depends on what the ultimate goal is. All right. We come back. I'll keep talking money because that's what I do. Stay tuned. This is the Greg O'Donnell Financial Hour.
1: 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She's an artist and absolutely a visual learner. She's doing a deep dive into our Babbel wordplay videos.
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Well, I do want to thank you for sticking around. If you just happen to be tuning in and you're interested in knowing who this loud guy is, I am Greg O'Donnell. I have been in the personal financial services business for over three decades. Loans, investments, insurance, real estate, your personal financial life. Are you a small business owner like I am? Is there a dollar sign in front of a number? If there are, then I believe I can help you. I believe I can help you. So, again, I have the knowledge and the experience because I'm doing it for my own family. So if you'd like to have a conversation with me, bottom, I always have to look at which arm I'm looking at. Bottom right-hand corner of the website, little blue box that says, have a question, talk to Greg. I had a great call this past week, and person was very appreciative of the call. I said, you should have called the radio show. This is what people need to hear. The gentleman came to the call very prepared. So again, you know, and I understand some of us have stage fright. You know, I've been talking to, you know, at one point, I think there was over 250,000 listeners at one point on the airways. But put me in front of a room, of 20 people. It's like, you get nervous. And it's the funniest thing there is in the world. So, yeah. So if you want to have a conversation with me, 866-496-2300. The phone lines are off. So you have to go to the website and coordinate a call with me if you're interested. Or call back next weekend and ask a question. Obviously, I'm here to help you however I can. And who knows? Maybe the O'Donnell Financial Group is a perfect fit for what it is that you need in a financial advocate, because like I said, we have the knowledge. I have the knowledge and the experience. So we should be talking about what's concerning you when it comes to your money. A lot of questions this past week. A lot of things in motion right now. It's interesting. It's from my perspective, it's kind of exciting because it's so interesting because stuff's just flying out there. The National Association of Realtors, the pending home sales report shows a 1.4% increase in April, with gains being mainly in the Northeast, Midwest, West, and there was a decline in the South. And year over year, there was a 3.2% increase in pending home sales. I know through a couple conversations I had this past week, the high end market, it's very brisk. One of my escrow officers said that she's never seen so many all cash buyers buying homes in excess of $5 million. You know, we're kind of at the epicenter of the AI revolution, right? So there's possibly going to be a lot of money in motion. I can't say that I would blame you if you had a windfall and you decided to buy your dream home, and you paid for it all cash. Just understand that taxes are going to be about, what, 1.25%? So it's, annually, and obviously insurance. So you want to make sure that you have the cash flow. You've done the budget. Because when you get to retirement, you also want to make sure you can afford to live there long term. So my thoughts. So that's all positive. And at a certain point, depending on a person's tax status, they may start looking into real estate development, real estate. And then the question is, well, how do I get out of this stuff? How do I get in? How do I get out? Well, when it comes to getting out of strategies, I have something on the website, the homepage, the real estate investing guide information. That's the thought bubble to the left-hand side. Gives you a good primer. Now, if you're a business owner, a couple things that you could do if you were to sell, right? And if you're thinking about selling, you may want to delay
your sale until July of this year. Why July? Well, you know, the new qualified opportunity zones, the QOZs, two are going to go into effect. And so the benefit to that is it's only going to be a 5-year rolling period as opposed to a 10-year rolling period. But a qualified opportunity zone, it's all about your appreciation. So depending on what it is that you're selling, if you have a high basis, then it could make sense to do a qualified opportunity zone, because all you have to do is take your profit and put that into that fund, right? I think I shared this years ago. I sold a piece of property, had a very high basis in it, made some money. I was up 30% on the investment. I took that 30%. I was able to get my principal, what I put into the deal, back, and then I took the profits and put it into a qualified opportunity zone. Now, there is some tax liability owed now on a qualified opportunity zone, but everything you make on the investments will then come to you tax-free. That's the essence of it. I have done oil and gas, and I have done real estate development. Again, it's all about redeveloping areas. So that would be the advantage to that. Now, I could have always done a 1031 exchange into a DST, or just simply a 1031 into whatever it is I wanted, or a DST. DSTs have a little bit better cash flow when it's all said and done. So that's why I like the DSTs for a lot of you. I like the DSTs for if you're looking to retire from being a landlord. If you're tired of the nonsense, is why I like the DSTs. And depending on where you're going to live, if you plan on relocating to a tax-free state, there are some advantages to the 721s, which is different from the 453s, which will allow you to, in theory, sell something in a trust. And then you're going to be able to receive income for said trust for up to 20 years without having to pay the tax on that gain. Now, I'll just warn you right now, there are some sponsor firms. There are some folks out there saying that you never have to pay the tax. I think that's too aggressive of a stance. So I would encourage you not to participate in that process. I would encourage you to become more educated on the process and the variations of it. If you're in that space and you're hearing that you're ever gonna have to pay the tax, none of us are immune from taxation. So just be careful with that. All right. The qualified opportunity zone, qualified opportunity zone, you could do it after the fact. You have 6 months to get that done, okay, after the fact. So if you sold in July, you really roll into 2027. So there's a benefit of that. The 453, the IIST, needs to be set up in advance. Remember that you're going to need to have a special trust for that. Your living trust is not going to work. And obviously, you know, on a 1031 exchange, you have 45 days to identify the new property, and you have 180 days to close on said property. So there are some deadlines in there. There are some things that you need to stay aware of. Obviously, when you identify the properties in a 1031 exchange, those properties are generally going to be notarized that you adhere to the IRS guidelines. So lots of little gotchas out there depending on what type or how you're going to go about your exit. Because this is really what we're talking about. If you've complicated your life and you're looking for a way to minimize, mitigate, reduce, you put the word in there, taxation, because that's potentially a big bite.
You got the federal capital gains. You have potential recaptured appreciation. Oh, by the way, don't forget about California. There's the net investment tax. And isn't there a thing called the Obama tax as well? So be aware. Get educated. If you want to have a conversation with me and my team, 866-496-2300. That's 866-496-2300. Remember, the phone lines are off. Now, you can also visit me online at O'Donnellfinancialgroup.com. 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Lower right-hand corner of the website has a little blue box that says, have a question, talk to Greg. Always willing to have a conversation. I would really love it if you called during the show, during the live portion of the show, so that our community could learn together and then ask questions on top of what you just asked. So maybe next week you'll do me that courtesy. 866-496-2300. This is the Greg O'Donnell Financial Hour on the ODFI Radio Network.

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3: A 77-year-old financial advisor from the Bay Area has been indicted by a federal grand jury in connection with an alleged $9.5 million Ponzi scheme. Edwin Lickus Jr. is facing one count of wire fraud and one count of money laundering for allegedly defrauding at least 50 investors. Federal prosecutors say Lickus told investors he would invest their money in government bonds that he claimed were safe, secure, and tax-free, but instead he would use the cash to conduct a Ponzi scheme. The Justice Department says Lickus owned and operated Foundation Financial Group and worked as a financial advisor in Danville and Alamo between 1998 and 2024.
4: Well, I want to thank KCBS Radio for that air check, as we call it in the industry. That was from July of last year. That was from July of 2025, and I guess the former broker who pled guilty, Mr. Lickus, pled guilty this past week and is facing 20 years in prison for one count of wire fraud and another 10 years for prison for one count of money laundering. Yeah, you know, he's 77, maybe 78 now. I certainly hope the people that he stole from get their money back. I got a funny feeling that they're not. And according to Financial Advisor IQ, there's also a parallel charges going against him by the Securities Exchange Commission in the amount of about $12.7 million. And you know, I mean, as tragic as this is, and it's horrible, it sucks for the people, for the 80 families that got fleeced in this Ponzi scheme. This is another one of those examples of you or they not protecting themselves. Mr. Lickus, you know, again, you can't control the investments, right? You know, past performance is not indicative of future performance. Something that looked great last year may not look so good this year. I mean, that's the market, you know, but when it comes to, and what Mr. Lickus was doing, it appears from the articles, from what I could, of what I've been able to determine, I haven't spent a ton of time on it, just but from what I have read, he was promising people 20% on promissory notes. Well, it's one of the biggest things I always tell you to be careful of. Anyone who's offering you steady, high and steady rates of return, and what's more alarming is that since 2015, there were four, no, I'm sorry, since, in, on Mr. Lickwiss's, broker check report, remember we talk about go and check it out, your financial advisors. If you went and looked at it, he hadn't been licensed since 2015. There were four different occasions of complaints, lawsuits, litigation against him. And look, everybody has is deserving of a second chance, but oftentimes when there's smoke, there's fire, right? You just need to protect yourself. If nothing else, you need to be asking the questions about what happened here, what happened there. Yeah, and it's just a tough situation. And again, if it's that situation of, You know, caveat emptor, buyer beware, you doing your due diligence. It would have been simple for you to look up through FINRA's broker check who it was if you were interviewing this gentleman, and you would have been able to see some of these regulatory issues. You would have been able to see the amount of times that he jumped from firm to firm, and not that that's a bad thing, but sometimes there's a causation for that. And you could have been in a position where you could have asked some questions about why. Now, the last 10 years, it appears to me, my layperson understanding, he gave up his securities licenses. Remember, you hear that 60-second disclaimer at the beginning of every show, at the end of every show, about me and my licenses and, you know, who my regulatory bodies are. Over the last 10 years, he didn't have any of that stuff. So did he give up his licenses because he was under too much scrutiny? You know, again, it's a whole host of questions, but ultimately what appears to have been failed is, one, these victims most likely didn't look up Mr. Lickus, his regulatory page. Two, he was offering them steady, incredibly high and steady rates of returns, which is a red flag, right? Now, I have no idea if he asked them to write checks to him personally, but since it was his own firm, if he did, then that's problematic. You know, at the O'Donnell Financial Group, we don't accept checks made it payable to O'Donnell Financial Groups for anything other than fees, okay? Any monies, any investments go directly to Charles Schwab. Charles Schwab is our custodian firm. Whether you like them or not, they're there to protect you and keep your money safe. No different than you'd work with a title company when you're buying a house. You give your money to a title company and they make sure it's parsed out correctly per the terms of your contract. You pay off the banks, you give the money to the seller, you know, so on and so forth. So again, this is a tragic situation. There's really no talk about the financial restitution. Sentencing's not for another 2 months. He's 78 years old. Probably doesn't have a job when he gets out of prison. Who knows? Maybe he would. But I just don't know if he's going to be in a position to earn back, what, $9.8 and $12.9 million to these families? I don't know. Tough situation for those who are negatively impacted. So again, as I always share, and if you're kicking tires on a financial advisor, FINRA, broker check, F-I-N-R-A, broker check, You're going to need the correct spelling of the person's legal name, or you'll need to know their CRD number. If you go to my website, bottom of the left-hand side of the website, you'll see a little icon that says broker check. If you click on that, you'll go directly to my regulatory page. I'm trying to make it easy for you. And when you're on the page, you can then go to the SEC page. So it's all there, all available for you. 866-496-2300 is the number. If you want to give me a call anytime this coming week, can't believe how quickly these 2 hours have flown by. I hope you've enjoyed it as much as I've enjoyed doing it for you. As I've said, and as I say, you can call me anytime this coming week at 866-496-2300 or visit me online at O'Donnell Financial Group.com.

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The big money is not in the buying or the selling, but in the waiting. You know the drill. I've got a lot to talk about, so let's get started. This is the Greg O'Donnell Financial Hour. I am Greg O'Donnell, your live, local, personal, independent financial advocate, and I do thank you for listening. 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I'm here to help you with your money. The show revolves around you. 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Again, the number 866-496-2300. 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It's O-D-O-N-N-E-L-L. 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Click on that, and then you'll be greeted with a pop-up that'll ask you, allow you to ask a question, enter the show, do my best to answer it. Generally do it in the second hour of every show, but who knows? Depending on what comes through and how prepared I am. 866-496-2300 or online at O'DonnellFinancialGroup.com. And if you do happen to be on the website right now, lots of great tools to help you in your financial journey. The most popular tool is the odometer. Not the odometer, but the IRA tax calculator. Second most popular is the odometer. So we've got the tax calculator, the IRA Roth conversion tool, right? So that's the thought bubble to the right. This is IRA tax calculator, followed by the odometer that'll allow you to test your willingness and ability to be an investor. Not as popular right now, because you're probably blindfolded throwing darts and you're making money in this market, right? But it's all a function of the waiting. That's what Charlie Munger taught us, right? But seriously, the IRA tax calculator is a great tool if you plan to be retired at some point, because it's important that you understand your once you are retired. You've heard of the tax torpedo, haven't you? 866-496-2300 or online at O'DonnellFinancialGroup.com. So this is the hour, really the next couple of hours. I'll talk about everything and anything in the world of personal finances. Investment strategies, tax planning, estate planning, the stock market, Social Security, real estate financing. What about long-term care insurance? Life insurance and investment? An asset, right? Or is it just a liability? I mean, how do you feel about it? But if there's a dollar sign in front of a number, or if a dollar sign's involved, we're gonna talk about it. I'm licensed to talk about it. So where else can you get someone who's licensed in all these things to have a question? Live and local. So again, if you have a question, comment, 866-496-2300. Now the firm, the O'Donnell Financial Group, is a registered investment advisor. We'll talk about what an RIA is and does probably a little bit later in the show. We'll also spend some time talking about what a fiduciary is and why you're going to want one in your corner. And unfortunately, we're going to talk about some of the challenges that folks encounter when they get it wrong. And unfortunately, it's a daily event. It's a daily occurrence that people are getting it wrong. But the other great show lined up for you, if you want to have a conversation, 866-496-2300 is the number. So another
you know, stock market does it again. 9 weeks in a row, S&P 500 is up 1.43%. Remember, we had six down weeks, and now we have nine up weeks. What was the old proverb of sell in May and go away, right? Well, it's 9 weeks in a row closed out another solid May at a record high. NASDAQ was up almost 2.5%. The Dow Jones Industrial Average was up almost 1%, also closing at record highs. Gold bounced a little, up 1.49%. Oil fell on the positive war news, down 11% to $91.73 a barrel. Interest rates fell. The 10-year is down 10 bips to 4.45. The 30-year bond down 7 bips to 4.99%. According to the Fed Watch tool, rate cuts are off the table. The predictive tool is still predicting a January rate hike. That's right, a rate hike in January. Now, the 30-year fixed rate mortgage was up 2 basis points to 6.53%. Again, the question is that, you know, did the markets get the war right? Right? I mean, stop and think about that. You know, sometimes we get our own way at times. A couple other things that I saw, Dell was up 32% due to AI server sales. Now, there are those agencies, news agencies, that saying that Michael Dell was an early adopter to the president, and who knows if that's the case or not. And talks are continuing about the war, but it's no closer to getting settled. The president said that if Oman does not behave, he's going to blow them up too. Make some great news clips, huh? Iran touts the future administration of the Strait of Hormuz waterway contrary to the U.S. demands. An Iranian ship attacked in the straits, and the U.S. attacked Iranian ships via missile strikes. And what's the other one I saw? Jamie Dimon came out this past week. I mean, there's just lots of noise out there. Jamie Dimon came out. You know, Jamie's the CEO of Chase. And he's opposing the stable coin bill. He says a bunch of crooks, I'm paraphrasing there. U.S. Space Force awards SpaceX a $4.2 billion deal. Which probably brings me to SpaceX. What do you think? You going to buy in? Do you even know how to buy in? I had many conversations this past week about SpaceX. I will tell you what we've been told through our custodian, Schwab. Next week, the price for SpaceX hasn't been announced. So but Schwab is telling us we have to give letters of interest if we're interested in buying it and how many shares we want. Well, if you don't know the price, how are you going to tell them how many shares? So sometime next week, an IPO price is going to come out, and then that's going to determine. What I've told folks is have a dollar amount in mind, and then maybe we go about it that way. The challenge with that thought process is, and are you ready for this? You're going to put this letter of interest in on SpaceX, right? So let's just say it's X amount of people. Well, everybody who puts a request in, if they're able to fill them all, they're going to give everybody one share. And once everybody gets a share, then it'll go to the next the people who wanted two shares and three shares and four shares. So what they're trying to do is, in my interpretation, is they're trying to make it fair for everybody. Now, if I was Barron Capital, who has committed to investing $1 billion into it, I think I'd be a little bit perturbed if they weren't taking my $1 billion. But when it comes to fairness, maybe that's not such a bad way of doing it.
The other thing that we were told, that let's just say it, the price is $500, but when it comes out, it's really $5,000. If you don't want the share, you don't have to take the share. I don't know how that's going to work, right? My thought process was, well, if your number is $5,000, $10,000, $50,000, $100,000, you just say, okay, I'm either going to get, you know, one share at $100,000, or I'm going to get one share at $1,000, whatever that is, if that's your number. And then just go with it. I mean, it's in the dollar amount. Shares are irrelevant in my mind to the dollar amount, but I understand why we all want to have a million shares or something, because that in itself, irrespective of price, makes it feel better. But it's going to be an interesting week or so as we get closer to ultimately what SpaceX is going to be. I think a lot of it's noise out there. And we have what, three large, public companies that are really centered here, all right, in the Bay Area. A lot of intellectual property in the area, between a couple AI companies. Now we have SpaceX. So it's going to be fun. I don't know if, the market's coming down anytime soon, but I guess we'll find out soon enough. 866-496-2300 is the number. That's 866-496-2300. More than happy to try to help you with SpaceX. But the reality is, I don't think anybody really knows enough on it to really give you any proper guidance. I think next week is really when it's going to have we're all going to have a better determination of what's going to happen with SpaceX, or what you should expect. Or what you might possibly see when this comes out. I don't believe we're going to have a redo of Facebook. Remember what happened with Facebook way back when? 866-496-2300. That's 866-496-2300. Do you have a living trust? Do you? Maybe you should. Maybe you shouldn't. Do you even know? Stick around and learn more. We'll talk about that and much, much more on the other side. 866-496-2300. 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

0: You may have heard the term fiduciary in the news recently. It's a term that has gained popularity as the regulatory environment continues to shift and evolve. But what exactly is a fiduciary? And why might someone choose to work with an advisor who holds themselves to a fiduciary standard? A fiduciary refers to a person or organization that is held to a higher standard of conduct and trust. It means that as financial advisors, we are ethically bound to act in your best interests, essentially putting your interests above our own. While the term has become more widespread lately, the concept is nothing new. 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

0: This is the Greg O'Donnell Financial Hour. I am Greg O'Donnell. 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What about college funding? Addressing the reality of getting older. 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So, many ways of getting a hold of me, as I often share, I am from a Portuguese dairy farming roots. I'm a descendant of. So if you know anything about that industry, that profession, it's you work.
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4: But one of their comments was that if elected, they're not going to trade in the stock market. I got a kick out of that. I don't know. So with Kevin being the 17th Fed chairman, the 11th in the modern era, since the start of the fifth chairperson, Eugene Meyer, in 1930, the average return of the S&P 500 during the first 3 months of the new chair's term has been a negative 12%. The worst, obviously, if you recall, was Alan Greenspan, whose term commenced on August 11th, 1987. He saw the market decline 33%. Eugene Meyer falls closely at a negative 32%. The best performer was Ben Bernanke at 2%. So some would say hold on. Obviously, the markets this first week has done well for Kevin. It's going to be interesting to see what he really does do with interest rate. You know, there's talk about raising rates in January of next year. The Fed predicting tool has rates going up in January. There's no talk whatsoever of any type of rate cut whatsoever. And then there's this talk of the suspending the 18.5 cents gallon federal gasoline tax, which would not only cost the Treasury about $3.5 billion a month, but one could argue maybe bad policy by inverting the, you know, market signals that encourage conservation with a push towards increased consumption. You know, maybe a thought might be use the money to give all 130 million Americans households a check for $27 a month and let them spend it any way they want. Maybe that's a better way of weaning people off of gasoline. Again, this is everything that's going on. You know, some of the policies that were enacted are contra consumption, certainly when it comes to oil and gas, and we need oil and gas. Unfortunately, if the amount of oil and gas that's needed just to create the electric cars, we still rely on it. Maybe California should take heed of this thought process. What's the gas tax in California? What, $1.50 now? Just imagine what that would be. What's that? $500 a month to every Californian household, who's paying gas. I mean, that might be a better way of getting the things moving along. I don't know if there's a good answer, but these are the things that you just have to be paying attention to, you know, as we're going into uncertain times. I know the Wall Street Journal reported this morning that there's $1.2 trillion of credit card debt right now, and Americans are struggling with that. $1.2 trillion. I mean, just stop and think about that. If you had $1 million, if you owed $1 million on credit card debt, paying 24%, you're

the interest is $240,000 a year. Can you imagine what the interest charge is on $1.2 trillion? Think about that. That's the problem with not smart debt. And none of us know where the markets are going. Obviously, the markets are positive. I think I have a good sense of the marketplace, but I'm still going to be disciplined and unemotional about our asset allocation approach. I want to be disciplined and unemotional. You want to build your models and you want to maintain those models. Now, if you want to move away from a particular asset class, a particular sector, a particular stock, well, you're still going to stay invested. You're going to move that money around. That's what rebalancing really is. So if you've done your budget, and this is the conversation that came up yesterday, the person had no idea how much they spent on a monthly basis. I'm like, well, how do you expect to retire in 2 years when you don't have 100% certainty of what your expenses are going to be? You know, we ran through a couple quick numbers. Your house payment's what? Okay. And your Social Security's going to be what? Your pension's going to be what? Well, right there, that's 40% of your payment. How are you going to – what about everything else that goes on in life? You know what I mean? So, again, it's – as we're looking at where the direction of the market's going, and, again, I feel positive about the market, but there will be some period of time where we're all going to be very uncomfortable, but it's all about getting through that period of uncomfortability that's going to be able to propel you through the next umpteen years. So if you, and this is kind of the essence of why we go through the process of looking at people's entire financial picture. Because if there's a hole, we want to fix it. Right? We want to fill that hole with something. We want to be able to protect ourselves. We want to create a hedge, right? Maybe you can't afford long-term care insurance, but maybe there are some options in the marketplace through various strategies or products that will give you some type of protection for it. It's never going to be as good as the designed strategy. But it might be able to help a little bit. You know, when we used to be when interest rates were very attractive and it seemed like rates are going to keep going down and down and down, you know, all too often people were waiting to refinance for a particular interest rate. And my attitude was take the 0.25%, take the 0.5% savings. You can always redo it if rates keep falling, but at least you can lock in. You lock in what your fixed costs are, but you're also locking in savings. That savings can be used for something else. Now, if you had taken that strategy, taken that advice back in the day, you know, depending on what the savings were, who knows? Maybe that's your homeowner's insurance today, but it's sometimes taking baby steps with your wealth that will help you when things go poorly. We'll put it there. All right, so I'm going to keep talking money. That's right, going to be talking about your money. If you want to give me a call right here, right now, more than happy to have that conversation with you. 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

0: 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Tammy, how can I help you?
1: Yes,
0: thanks for calling
1: hi.
0: This morning. Hey.
1: Hi. I'm going to sell my mobile home, and I'm going to get all cash. Is that going to penalize me at all?
0: So is this your residence? Or is this an RV?
1: No, it's a mobile home. It's in a trailer park, and I'm going to sell it for $140,000, and I will have a realtor. But I just wondered, is that going to mess me up? Like, I'm going to have to pay future taxes on it?
0: Is it any different? No, so you should be covered under the personal exemption of, you know, you can make up to $125,000 and not pay tax on it because you paid how much for this mobile home when you bought it?
1: $50,000.
0: Okay. So your gain in theory is roughly $90,000 before commissions and things like that. So this $125,000 exclusion is going to protect your gain. So I wouldn't expect you to be paying any taxes. Obviously, I don't give tax advice. I'm just well versed in it. So I would confirm that with a tax professional. But I think you're going to be fine. I think you're going to be fine on that.
1: Okay.
0: So where are you going?
1: Where am I going? I don't have any place to go. I'm probably going to live in my truck.
0: Okay. I'm sorry to hear that.
1: I got to be able to pay my bills. I'm just too far behind in credit debt.
0: Well, that credit card debt is a slippery slope, and once people get in, you get behind on it. That just can be problematic for people. So, more than happy.
1: Yeah,
0: if
1: I want to build my. Oh, good. Okay, I'll call you back another day then, because I want to be able to get my credit score back up, and it's in the 300s right now.
0: Well, yeah. So, I mean, again, you got to eliminate your debt. Obviously, if there was any debt on the mobile home, then that would help. Start the foundation, and then it's a function of paying things off, paying things on time, and then taking it from there. I mean, years and years ago, my first property I bought, I remember speaking with the broker, a very successful broker who had his own agency, and he had said, at some point, there's going to be a world where you have people with credit and people without credit. And if you don't have credit, you're going to be at the mercy of the marketplace. And that's truly probably where you're at right now. So it's important to get grounded.
1: Credit, I'm not even going to be able to rent an apartment, right?
0: Well, depending on in the Bay Area with it being so competitive, yeah. I mean, ultimately, when a property manager is running credit and things like that, they're going to take people who have better credit scores. That's going to be part of the equation.
1: Yeah.
0: You know, depending on where you're going to be. So. I mean, so you're being forced out of the metropolitan area, because of, however you got in this situation, right?
1: You're right.
0: Yeah. So, I mean, the challenge with, it takes a lifetime to build up good credit, and it only takes a couple, missteps to really hurt yourself. So,
1: yeah,
0: but I appreciate Well, hopefully you had a good time, but but now you're paying the price, right? So it's a choice of sacrifice. So, oftentimes you hear about, those evil, successful people, but they sacrifice something to get ahead. Most of them did. I'd say probably the majority of them. And so it's just that balancing act in there, but wish you the best. Wish you the best. It's been years since I was, I never really did much credit repair, for people, but I know there are some agencies out there that will help you, but ultimately my understanding of that industry is your credit will potentially get worse before it improves. So just be aware and be clear with what the costs are to you in that space. 866-496-2300 is the number. That's 866-496-2300. According to Fun Calibre, for all the airtime that Sell in May and Go Away gets every year, the rule of thumb has worked exactly in 12 of the past 51 years. That's less than a 24% hit rate, worse than a coin flip and worse than most bets at a blackjack table. An investor who followed it faithfully from 1975 forward would have ended with roughly one-fifth of the wealth of someone who simply ignored the rhyme and stayed invested. So, obviously we're past the sell in May and go away, phase of 2026. But, again, these rhymes, if you will, at one point, there was probably a period of time that May was a very bad period in the marketplaces, but it really was a function of emanating from the United Kingdom way back in the day that really marked the summer, beginning of the summer vacation. So I'm hoping that you stayed invested, because headed into May, we had what, six weeks straight of negative markets. Now we've had 9 weeks of positive. This is what investing is. This is what investing is. You should expect volatility, monthly volatility of about a 5% swing every six weeks or so. So just always keep that in mind, that you're going to experience the turbulence. I call it statement risk. For those of you who look at your statements on a monthly basis, others of you are looking at your accounts daily on your phones, I find that to be very dangerous. You're not living your life. You're worried about what's going on, even though you're most likely not going to act on it. I would encourage you to get it out, get that habit out of your daily routine. 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

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Why don't we go to the phone lines again? Chris, how can I help you? Oop, I guess we lost Chris. But, Chris, you want to give us a call back? More than happy to have that conversation. We do have some email questions here. Jack wants to know, wife and I want to give a child $400,000 for large down payment on a home. Tax issues using IRS Form 709. Other concerns with gifting large sums. Well, 709 is going to be your gift to generation skipping transfer tax return. And you could give, up to $2 million away. So generally speaking, the gifting rules are, I think it's $19,000 per individual. So if your child has a spouse, you and your wife could give that one particular child at $38,000, and you could each give your spouse, the child's spouse, $38,000, and then that difference, call that, $320,000, would go on your generation skipping form, so you could do up to $2 million, so it's just an accounting of it. You're not gonna pay tax on it. Now, if there's something else that I'm missing, more than happy to try to help you. But I would probably encourage you to talk to your tax professional. Practically speaking, if you're doing the gift for lending purposes, the lender generally just wants to know that the gift is not going to have to be repaid, and has historically passed muster. Because what the bank's doing is underwriting your children for their loan, and they're trying to determine if this loan is going to have to be repaid and at what interest rate and blah, blah, blah, from that standpoint. Pete wants to know, wife and I are, been wondering about redirecting some of our annual RMDs into charitable donations. We're not sure how it works. How do we set it up? And what are the other things we need to know without creating issues? Yeah, well, issue avoidance, right? So you have to be 70 and a half in order to do a QCD. This is a qualified charitable distribution. I would, again, encourage you to talk to your tax professional about it. I would ask you to ask your tax professional to run the scenario by. Oftentimes, what we run across, depending on your itemized deductions, it may benefit you not to do the qualified charitable distribution, because it'll add to a charitable deduction, will add to your Schedule A write-offs. That's one way of looking at it. But the essence of a qualified charitable distribution is that you don't ever receive the income from your IRA, thus you don't have to pay any tax on it. Again, my experience with it is with clients, when we speak with the CPA or the tax professional, you should want to run the number just to really kind of see how it's going to shake out. Probably need to be proactive and start thinking about that earlier on. Otherwise, if you decide to do a QCD, you may find out the following April that it was better to have done, taken the income and done a charitable, because it would have helped your Schedule A. I mean, again, folks, this stuff is, can be quite confusing. And the challenge in the marketplace right now with tax preparers are that they really only want to do tax preparation. They want to do tax preparation and filing. They're not necessarily interested in the planning, because, like this show, it can go in very many, many, many different directions, right? I do this complimentary. Most tax professionals charge by the hour. Garrett writes, how to best take advantage of deferred comp accounts during retirement?
So I'm assuming, Garrett, that you're talking about, you know, what's the strategy of how or when, because it's going to come down to what type of accounts do you have. This pension, this deferred compensation, have you rolled it into an IRA? Have you done any Roth conversions? There is an art to how and when you take your money, which accounts you take it from. Is there a balancing act in there? If you need more than your RMD, your required minimum distribution, does it make sense to supplement earnings out of a taxable account? And ultimately, this is going to come down to what do you want to happen to your stuff when it's all said and done? There may be, and the reason why I bring that up is the conversation may be something along the lines of, look, I'm going to spend down all my IRA money, my taxable money, as opposed to my non-qualified money, meaning my stocks that will step up upon my passing. So that my kids don't have to, or whoever it is you're leaving it to, don't have to deal with having to pay a higher ordinary income tax rate. So this is where the complimentary review that we do for folks at the O'Donnell Finance Group is to look at the whole picture and have the conversation about, well, if I do this, how does it affect that? And vice versa. So, would love to know more about this deferred compensation that you have, as well as all the other things that you have to help give you a little bit better advice. But in the short term, that's all I got for you. But, and again, if you want to be like some of these email questions that I've gotten, if you go to the website, O'Donnell Financial Group, hover over the media tab, then click on the radio link. You'll be greeted with a pop-up and you can ask a question intro the show, and more than happy to try to help you there. Or all you have to do is pick up the phone and give me a call at 866-496-2300. Sarah writes, I have an old SEP IRA as well as your traditional IRA with funds that were rolled over from my 401k plan. Can I combine these two accounts? The answer is yes. Yes. At a certain point, I mean, SEP is for self-employed persons. If you no longer have that side business, that gig business, if you're no longer self-employed, you can consolidate that. The benefit of a SEP IRA as opposed to a traditional IRA is your contribution limits. I think it's $55,000 or $60,000 in 2026 if you're a self-employed person. And then if you really want to take advantage of some of the rules, depending on what your income level is and depending on the number of employees you have and the ages of said employees, you might consider doing a cash balance plan on top of. So you do a 401k, a solo 401k with a cash balance would really allow you to put a lot of money away. I mean, I think the number is, well, don't, I'm not going to go there because I'm not 100% clear on it. But it's a function of your cash flow. If you do a cash balance plan, you need to fund that strategy for about a period of about 3 years. Okay. But, a great way of putting a lot of money away, for, you know, especially if you're behind on retirement. Can you pay yourself the minimum and move on? So what's going on with the bond market? 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

0: Right now, there are over 29 million forgotten retirement accounts, representing roughly $1.65 trillion in assets that their owners have yet to discover. 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

I appreciate you staying with me this hour. I am Greg O'Donnell. If you called in, we couldn't get to the call, or if you had a drop like Chris did earlier, you can always give me a call back. The show is going to continue on the other side of the hour. So 866-496-2300 is the number to get in the queue. And we'll keep talking about money, because that's what I do. I wanted to change gears and spend a couple of minutes talking about the real estate market. Existing home inventory is quote unquote rising. And although while it's still well below pre-COVID levels, April's reading is the best since 2020. Moreover, sales activity is flat as a hockey puck. That combination is pushing up the months of inventory, putting downward pressure on home prices. And the latest Case-Shiller data for the month of March shows home prices falling to 0.22% month over month and rising 0.7% year over year, less inflation. In other words, real home prices are declining. I don't know if you're necessarily looking around the marketplace, looking around your neighborhood. Being a real estate guy, I'm always looking. My biggest challenge is I remember when that house was selling for $100,000. I'm really not that old, but you get my point. April existing home sales came in at 4 million, up 0.2% month over month, but flat year over year. Inventory is up 5.8% year over year, which pushed months of inventory to 4.4 from 4.2 in March and 3.8 in January, February. Home appreciation, if you call it that, is flat for the most part, except for the high end is what my experience is right now. The high end homes, those homes that, you know, look, cost of remodeling is so crazy expensive right now, that it may make more sense, especially all the regulations that if you're trying to decide, do I get something that needs some work? Do I go with a fixer, something that needs some work, or I just pay the price for that turnkey home? I would just caution you with all the regulatory mumbo jumbo. I would lean towards, again, if this is your home, it's an investment, that's a different combination, different conversation. I think I would be leaning towards something that's more turnkey. Again, it just kind of goes back to what are you trying to accomplish? That we got to look at things holistically. You got a family, you got a wife, you got a kids. You're trying to get into a better school district this summer. Things take a lot longer than it feels like it should. 866-496-2300 is the number. That's 866-496-2300. Coming up on the other side of the hour, what to do with your money, inflation, taxation without representation, the job market, what will the Fed do? Stick around and learn more. 866-496-2300. 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

Well, you know the drill. I've got a lot to talk about, so let's get started. This is hour number two of the Greg O'Donnell Financial Hour. And I am Greg O'Donnell, your live, local, personal, independent financial advocate. 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And there are some regulatory issue or concerns by the regulators that doesn't allow me to just start speaking on topics because of various guidelines. But if you ask, I can answer. So if you want to give me a call because you have something you're trying to understand, then please, by all means, give me a call at 866-496-2300. 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I can see Jim and Lynn have asked a question, so more than happy to try to help you with that in a second. So a website's there. Website has all kinds of great tools to help you in your journey. Are you considering a Roth conversion? Right? Not a contribution, but a conversion. Use the IRA tax calculator. Are you a real estate investor? are you getting tired of the toilets, trash, and tenants? Are you really ready to retire from being a landlord? Well, you click on the thought bubble to the left, and we'll certainly help you with that. There's some good pieces on that to help you in your financial journey. We have the odometer. We have the Little Red Book series on retirement. Under the education tab, I have all kinds of white papers, specific topics to help you in your journey. Everything on the website is complimentary for your use. I'm not giving you advice because you're not a client, but more than happy to help you try to educate yourself on your financial journey. But this hour, what time we have remaining, I'm going to do my best to talk about everything and anything in the world of personal financing, finances. Investment strategies, tax planning, estate planning, the stock market, social security, real estate financing, long-term care insurance, long-term care in general, life insurance. There's a dollar sign in front of it. If you have a question, I probably have an opinion. So give me a call right here, right now, if you want to get in the queue. Now, the firm, the O'Donnell Financial Group, is a registered investment advisor, which is also known as an RIA. Now, I am a SEC registered investment advisor. And I'm also considered to be a fiduciary. So you want to talk about what a fiduciary is and does? And why you want one in your corner, more than happy to have that conversation for you. So another great hour lined up. All begins and ends with you. So if you have a question, get in the queue, give me a call, or send me an email, whatever you'd like to do. Before I get to the market, let me just, this just popped up, so let me just quickly talk about Jim and Lynn. Their question is, can you speak to HEA home equity agreement? How does the lender calculate what they receive at the end of the agreement and the pros and cons of this product? So I think, thank you, Jim and Fairfield. I think, Jim, what you're talking about is the HECM, home equity, HECM. I think they call it the HECM, home equity agreement. It's a reverse mortgage. It's a reverse mortgage line of credit, I think is what you're referring to. If that's the case, the HECM, it's a function of what you borrow, right? So, they're going to give you a limit. So if your home is worth, and it's always going to be based on your age, but if your home is worth,
$1 million. If the lender decides based on your age, they're going to lend you $500,000, right? What they don't want to do, is lend you more, based on your life expectancy than they think you're going to use over a time period. Because they're all calculated based on mortality tables, right? So let's just say on this HECM, you borrow $100,000 a year, and some of these HECMs have escalators that if you don't use it, your line of credit will increase over time. So the HECM loan professional, their pitch is, well, get in, right? They're just trying to sell you something to get in. May not be a bad thing, but if you're too young, you really don't get much of a line of credit. And if you're older, then you're going to get potentially a larger pool of money to draw from. And if you don't use it because you don't need it, if it's really a hedge, it's a hedge so that you can stay in your home. So that's why I like it. I like reverse mortgages in general terms. You just have to be careful because if you've probably realized a lot of real estate mortgage professionals have transitioned over into offering these strategies, and I'm not so sure that they look, it's part of their practice. They're not experts in this arena. So you just have to be aware of that. But basically, if you borrowed $100,000 and if your interest rate in your home equity line of credit is 9% that you don't have to pay back, remember that your balance is going to increase every single year. Remember back in the great housing crisis, everybody had those liar loans, those negative amortization loans. It's kind of what this is. Okay? I mean, it's not kinda, it is. I mean, it's the same basic premise. It's just how it's positioned and it's based on your mortality is why the lenders are willing to do it. They're betting on your home's gonna appreciate at least 3% a year. That'll keep up with your debt, your debts or interest rates increasing the cost of it and it'll break even. They're not gonna lose anything and everyone's happy to the grave. It's kind of how the essence of it works. So I don't have a problem with it. I know I'm just at a high level riffing on it, but so if you want to get more into the weeds, more than happy to help you. I do have a book that I could send you. I've got a couple left, being part of the Ed Slott Elite Advisor thing. There's a couple authors, if you will, they're ultimately reverse mortgage specialists that have written books. I could send you one of those, and I could refer you to someone that I have confidence in or trust in to help you. So, so it's you know, again, I hate to say it like this. Yeah, I'm well versed in it. I've seen it. It's not something you've done probably. You know, none of us have experience of getting old, right? It's, you know, when it's really happening to us, we have experience helping others, but until you're doing it for yourself, sometimes there's a balancing act. So, you know, I joke around, but I'm very well versed when it comes to most real estate financing products out there. So, but getting back to the markets, we've had another great start. The last 9 weeks have been very positive. The S&P 500 is up 1.43%, 9 weeks in a row, that we've closed out. Another solid May where we had 6 weeks of down. Now we've had 9 weeks of up. NASDAQ was up this past week 2.4%. Dow was up just slightly under 1%. Closed at record highs. Gold bounced a little bit. It was up 1.5% for the week. Oil fell. Interest rates fell to 4.45. The 30-year bond was down 7 bips to close right around 4.99%. It's still one of those problematic, that's still one of those historically speaking problematic interest rates for the stock market. Because if you can get safe money at 5%, there's going to be a certain amount of populace are going to lean that way, take and get rid of the risk of the marketplace. You know, if inflation's running 5, you're treading water. You know, with taxes, you're probably losing, but you kind of get the gist. Some people just are very uncomfortable with
the volatility, the opportunity of the stock market. I'd say quit looking at your phone every 37 seconds, right? I know it gives you something to look at, but, you know, you don't have to look at it every single minute of the day. Talks are ongoing regarding the war. You know, I know the president has told Oman that if they don't behave, he's going to blow them up. Iran seems to be touting a future administration of the Strait of Hormuz waterway, which is contrary to what the U.S. demands. And again, as we're talking about these ceasefires, we're attacking each other. So who knows where all this goes? It will end. Part of me wants to say this is just kind of par for the course with the president. And I think in many respects, the markets have gotten it right. Obviously, there's always going to be a little bit of volatility when something happens. But when it's all said and done, but you also have to be mindful of where you're at, because ultimately what's going on in the country may or may not affect you. But if things going on with you, that may affect you and what's going to happen. So be aware of how these things are affecting your bottom line. And to what I'm going to say, have you looked at your budget lately, or do you know where you're spending money? Because again, at some point, you know, there's an opportunity, there's a probability the markets are going to correct. So where are you going to be in this? Are you leveraged? Do you have too much debt out there? Are you taking on too much risk? Do you even know if you are or aren't? These are the things I would want you to be prepared for. Hopefully everything keeps going straight up. But if things deviate, are you going to be able to roll with it? If you're not sure, then give me a call right here, right now at 866-496-2300. Coming up, have you created the cash to pay the taxes on that Roth conversion? Fees versus commissions, which is right for you? Got a question? Let's hear it. My number, 866-496-2300. 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
2: In 1913, after a hotly contested debate, President Woodrow Wilson signed into law the Federal Reserve Act, creating the nation's central bank. But the Federal Reserve Act wasn't our country's first attempt at central banking. The first Bank of the United States was created by Congress in 1791 at the urging of then-Treasury Secretary Alexander Hamilton. Backlash was heavy, and once the first bank's 20-year charter expired, it wasn't renewed. The second Bank of the United States was established a few years later, but once again, its charter wasn't renewed. Today, the Federal Reserve has four main responsibilities. One, run monetary policy by influencing money and credit in pursuit of full employment and stable prices. Two, oversee of financial firms to ensure the safety and soundness of the banking and financial systems. Three, maintain stability in the financial system and financial markets. Four, provide financial services to the U.S. government, financial firms, and foreign officials. Such a powerful agency could never avoid criticism, however. Criticism ranges from lack of transparency to managing a currency that is not backed by any precious metal. Call us today, and let's talk about how current Fed policy might affect you.

0: live show. If asked, I'll answer. Not pre-scripted. Here to help you right now. 866-496-2300. That's all you need to do is give me a call. If you have a question about loans, investments, insurance, your personal financial life, are you a small business owner like I am? Is there a dollar sign in front of a number? I believe I can help you. At least I can give you an opinion about what I think I'd be doing in your particular situation. Remember, this ain't advice. This is more of a conversation. You can always visit me online at O'Donnellfinancialgroup.com as well. I have great tools on the website that you can take advantage of from me. No cost, no obligation. It's there to help you, help guide you, whatever you want to do. You know, again, this is your money. So whatever you want to do with it, I'm here to help you understand what your options are. You know, questions like, you know, do you know which investments you need to change once you start the distribution phase, once you get into retirement? Do you know which account you're going to pull from first and or why? You have a plan to minimize tax consequences related to RMDs? Do you know what would happen to your investments if in the first year of retirement a big downturn occurred in the market to cause it to lose, I don't know, 25?
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3: Tax-free, but that's also in a tax environment where the tax rate, highest tax rate's what, 37%? What if tax rates went up, right? Well, it's just 50%. We went back to the 90s where it was as high as 90%. What if Congress came out and said, well, when we enacted this law, tax rates are only at 37%. They're now 90%. So therefore, or if your Roth distributions are not going to be taxable. So again, diversification of strategies is important as well. And I'm not saying any of that stuff's going to happen, but lots of things have happened that we didn't see coming, right? Especially with these elected officials that we have. So again, stress test, take a look at worst case scenario. You don't have to be overly complicated in your analysis, but I want you to be thinking about some of these things. The best year for you to take Social Security. The conversation yesterday was, well, you're financially responsible. You have children. Something happened to you. When that happens, there's the widower tax. Which is single filer, right? And if you take Social Security too early because you're concerned about it not being around, just remember that in 2033, if God forbid Congress doesn't do anything about fixing Social Security, everyone takes a 25% cut. It's still 25%. I'd rather take 25% off a higher number than a lower number, right? These are the little things that you need to be thinking about how to best protect yourself. And if you're charitably inclined, how does that really benefit you? At what point does it make the most sense? Should you be consolidating all your charitable contributions into a donor advised fund and then going from there and then doling out the money, giving the allowances to the various charities that you feel good about. Maybe that's a better way of handling your charitable contributions. You do have the option of the charitable QCD, qualified charitable distribution. That's another way of going about if you have lots of money in an IRA. Different approaches in there when it's all said and done. So, if you want to have a conversation of any of these, then certainly give me a call. Wall Street Journal is reporting that the LA mansion tax has yet to pay off. The unintended consequence of the mansion tax is that you're seeing less development happening in Los Angeles, which, it's the unintended consequence, right? The city's trying to raise more tax dollars. They saw an opportunity to tax people that they perceived to be wealthy. It maybe that's working, don't know, but the downside to it is, especially in this inflationary environment that we have, the article talked about.

0: about one particular developer who planned on building a 64 units, buying property, tearing it down, and creating some more housing from a commercial location, but the costs are so much that it just doesn't make sense once the millionaire tax came in. So that's the unintended consequence of our legislators making decisions when they may not really have a good grasp on things. Again, I realize in many respects we're trying to fix some wrongs that may have happened, but there are the unintended consequences in fixing, no different than Prop 19. Fixing Prop 19 hasn't really happened yet. Now, there's a big uproar about it a while ago, but I haven't heard anything about that in quite some time. So just be aware, you know, as much as you may have things figured out, do you really have things figured out? And that's always going to be a challenge for lots of folks out there. 866-496-2300 is the number. Online, O'DonnellFinancialGroup.com. 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Couple other questions that, see if there's a couple questions I have here. Chris writes, in 2025, I converted a traditional IRA into an existing Roth IRA, which I held for 20 years. When I turned 60 this year, can I withdraw the converted money from my Roth IRA penalty free, or do I have to wait 5 years? I'm so confused about this. Thanks for any information. So you converted your in 2025, you converted your traditional into a Roth that you've already held for 20 years. So you've met the 5 year rule. And once you turn 60, you know, you're over the 59 and a half, then you're going to be able to do that. I mean, yes. So the answer is yes. You're going to be able to take the money out. Does it make sense to start taking it out? That's your bigger question, in my opinion. It's just, you wait the 5 years. You have to wait till you're 59 and a half. And the withdrawal of the converted amounts, will be completely penalty free because you already started your clock. That's the key. That's also true for those of you who are taking or doing the catch up right now. Your catch up, your 401k, has to go to the Roth if you're earning more than $150,000. But if you don't have an IRA yet, You need a Roth IRA in order to start your clock. And if you started the clock now in June, it reverts back to January 1st. So that you depending on where you're at in this cycle, in there. But if you're 60, depending on what your income is, I'd be concerned about you tapping into this money too soon. That's my hesitation. You probably hear the hesitation in my mind. You're thinking about taking money out at 60, Roth tax free. You could do that, but is that really in your best interest to start tapping into that? I really would want to know what your other accounts are and go from there. 60. Remember, when it comes to Social Security, on the front page of your report, it's going to tell you if you retire early, you stop working, because I think this is where the question's going. If you stop working on and you don't pay into Social Security after 60, then your disability, the Social Security mailer shows what your disability payment is. So if you stop early, I would tell you to forecast your numbers based on that disability payment. So hopefully that helps. Yeah, I know I'm overthinking it for you. But that's, you know, the balancing act in there. All right. 866-496-2300 is the number. That's 866-496. I'm just looking at some other questions that have come in here. Been a fan for a long time. Have a question about a Roth IRA. I was on your website. I heard I must empty the account by 2035. I have a question regarding Roth IRA inherited from my younger brother last year. I've heard that I must empty the account by the end of 2035. I have also heard that I can stretch the distributions over my life expectancy, which is correct. Well, thanks for listening. Well, you're really correct on both accounts. You're considered to be an EDB, eligible designated beneficiary, because you're older than your brother, and any beneficiary who is not more than 10 years younger than the IRA owner is an EDB. Being older means you're not more than 10 years younger. And since you inherited a Roth IRA, you have a choice. You could choose a 10-year rule with no annual minimum distributions, RMDs, or you could choose to stretch it. Yeah, you've got some options there. I think I would just let it roll until the 10 years and then take the money tax-free. I mean, again, it's going to give yourself 10 more years, but if you need the money, you need the money. You're not going to be paying taxes on it, so it just depends on what the ultimate goal is. All right, we come back. We'll keep talking money because that's what I do. Stay tuned. This is the Greg O'Donnell Financial Hour.
1: 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She's an artist and absolutely a visual learner. She's doing a deep dive into our Babbel wordplay videos.
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I have been in the personal financial services business for over three decades. Loans, investments, insurance, real estate, your personal financial life. Are you a small business owner like I am? Is there a dollar sign in front of a number? If there are, then I believe I can help you. I believe I can help you. So, again, I have the knowledge and the experience because I'm doing it for my own family. So if you'd like to have a conversation with me, bottom, I always have to look at which arm I'm looking at. Bottom right-hand corner of the website, little blue box that says, have a question, talk to Greg. I had a great call this past week, and person was very appreciative of the call. I said, you should have called the radio show. This is what people need to hear. The gentleman came to the call very prepared. So again, I understand some of us have stage fright. You know, I've been talking to, you know, at one point, I think there was over 250,000 listeners at one point on the airways. But put me in front of a room, of 20 people. And it's like, you get nervous. And it's the funniest thing there is in the world. So, yeah. So if you want to have a conversation with me, 866-496-2300. The phone lines are off. So you have to go to the website and coordinate a call with me if you're interested. Or call back next weekend and ask a question. Obviously, I'm here to help you however I can. And who knows? Maybe the O'Donnell Financial Group is a perfect fit for what it is that you need in a financial advocate, because like I said, we have the knowledge. I have the knowledge and the experience. So we should be talking about what's concerning you when it comes to your money. A lot of questions this past week. There's a lot of things in motion right now. It's interesting. It's from my perspective, it's kind of exciting because it's so interesting because stuff's just flying, out there. National Association of Realtors, the pending home sales report shows a 1.4% increase in April, with gains being mainly in the Northeast, Midwest, West, and there is a decline in the South. And year over year, there is a 3.2% increase in pending home sales. I know through a couple of conversations I had this past week, the high end market, it's very brisk. One of my escrow officers said that she's never seen so many all cash buyers buying homes in excess of $5 million. You know, we're kind of at the epicenter of the AI revolution, right? So there's possibly going to be a lot of money in motion. I can't say that I would blame you if you had a windfall and you decided to buy your dream home, and you paid for it all cash. Just understand that taxes are going to be about what, 1.25%. So it's, annually and obviously insurance. So you want to make sure that you have the cash flow. You've done the budget. Because when you get to retirement, you also want to make sure you can afford to live there long term. So my thoughts. So that's all positive. And at a certain point, depending on a person's tax status, they may start looking into real estate development, real estate. And then the question is, well, how do I get out of this stuff? How do I get in? How do I get out? Well, when it comes to getting out of strategies, I have something on the website, the homepage, the real estate investing guide information. That's the thought bubble to the left-hand side. Gives you a good primer. Now, if you're a business owner, a couple things that you could do if you were to sell, right? And if you're thinking about selling, you may want to delay
your sale until July of this year. Why July? Well, you know, the new qualified opportunity zones, the QOZs, two are going to go into effect. And so the benefit to that is it's only going to be a 5-year rolling period as opposed to a 10-year rolling period. But a qualified opportunity zone, it's all about your appreciation. So depending on what it is that you're selling, if you have a high basis, then it could make sense to do a qualified opportunity zone, because all you have to do is take your profit and put that into that fund, right? I think I shared this years ago. I sold a piece of property, had a very high basis in it, made some money. I was up 30% on the investment. I took that 30%. I was able to get my principal, what I put into the deal, back, and then I took the profits and put it into a qualified opportunity zone. Now, there is some tax liability owed now on a qualified opportunity zone, but everything you make on the investments will then come to you tax free. That's the essence of it. I have done oil and gas, and I have done real estate development. Again, it's all about redeveloping areas. So that would be the advantage to that. Now, I could have always done a 1031 exchange into a DST, or just simply a 1031 into whatever it is I wanted, or a DST. DSTs have a little bit better cash flow when it's all said and done. So that's why I like the DSTs for a lot of you. I like the DSTs for if you're looking to retire from being a landlord. If you're tired of the nonsense, is why I like the DSTs. And depending on where you're going to live, if you plan on relocating to a tax-free state, there are some advantages to the 721s, which is different from the 453s, which will allow you to, in theory, sell something in a trust. And then you're going to be able to receive income for said trust for up to 20 years without having to pay the tax on that gain. Now, I'll just warn you right now, there are some sponsor firms. There are some folks out there saying that you never have to pay the tax. I think that's too aggressive of a stance. So I would encourage you not to participate in that process. I would encourage you to become more educated on the process and the variations of it. If you're in that space and you're hearing that you're ever going to have to pay the tax, none of us are immune from taxation. So just be careful with that. All right. The qualified opportunity zone, qualified opportunity zone, you could do it after the fact. You have 6 months to get that done, okay, after the fact. So if you sold in July, you really roll into 2027. So there's a benefit of that. The 453, the IIST, needs to be set up in advance. Remember that you're going to need to have a special trust for that. Your living trust is not going to work. And obviously, you know, on a 1031 exchange, you have 45 days to identify the new property, and you have 180 days to close on said property. So there are some deadlines in there. There are some things that you need to stay aware of. Obviously, when you identify the properties in a 1031 exchange, those properties are generally going to be notarized that you adhere to the IRS guidelines. So lots of little gotchas out there depending on what type or how you're going to go about your exit. Because this is really what we're talking about. If you've complicated your life and you're looking for a way to minimize, mitigate, reduce, you put the word in there, taxation, because that's potentially a big bite.
You got the federal capital gains. You have potential recapture depreciation. Oh, by the way, don't forget about California. There's the net investment tax. And isn't there a thing called the Obama tax as well? So be aware. Get educated. If you want to have a conversation with me and my team, 866-496-2300. That's 866-496-2300. Remember, the phone lines are off. Now, you can also visit me online at O'Donnellfinancialgroup.com. 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Lower right-hand corner of the website has a little blue box that says, have a question, talk to Greg. Always willing to have a conversation. I would really love it if you called during the show, or during the live portion of the show, so that our community could learn together and then ask questions on top of what you just asked. So maybe next week you'll do me that courtesy. 866-496-2300. This is the Greg O'Donnell Financial Hour on the ODFI Radio Network.

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3: A 77-year-old financial advisor from the Bay Area has been indicted by a federal grand jury in connection with an alleged $9.5 million Ponzi scheme. Edwin Lickus Jr. is facing one count of wire fraud and one count of money laundering for allegedly defrauding at least 50 investors. Federal prosecutors say Lickus told investors he would invest their money in government bonds that he claimed were safe, secure, and tax-free, but instead he would use the cash to conduct a Ponzi scheme. The Justice Department says Lickus owned and operated Foundation Financial Group and worked as a financial advisor in Danville and Alamo between 1998 and 2024.
4: Well, I want to thank KCBS Radio for that air check, as we call it in the industry. That was from July of last year. That was from July of 2025. And I guess the former broker who pled guilty, Mr. Lickus, pled guilty this past week and is facing 20 years in prison for one count of wire fraud and another 10 years for prison for one count of money laundering. He's 77, maybe 78 now. I certainly hope the people that he stole from get their money back. I got a funny feeling that they're not. And according to Financial Advisor IQ, there's also a parallel charges going against him by the Securities Exchange Commission in the amount of about $12.7 million. And as tragic as this is, and it's horrible, it sucks for the people, for the 80 families that got fleeced in this Ponzi scheme. This is another one of those examples of you or they not protecting themselves. Mr. Lickus, you can't control the investments, right? You know, past performance is not indicative of future performance. Something that looked great last year may not look so good this year. I mean, that's the market, you know, when it comes to, and what Mr. Lickus was doing, it appears from the articles, from what I could, of what I've been able to determine, I haven't spent a ton of time on it, just but from what I have read, he was promising people 20% on promissory notes. Well, it's one of the biggest things I always tell you to be careful of. Anyone who's offering you steady, high and steady rates of return, and what's more alarming is that since 2015, there were four, no, I'm sorry, since, and on Mr. Lickwiss's, broker check report, remember we talk about go and check it out, your financial advisors. If you went and looked at it, he hadn't been licensed since 2015. There were four different occasions of complaints, lawsuits, litigation against him. And look, everybody has is deserving of a second chance, but oftentimes when there's smoke, there's fire, right? You just need to protect yourself. If nothing else, you need to be asking the questions about what happened here, what happened there. And it's just a tough situation. And again, if it's that situation of, You know, caveat emptor, buyer beware. You doing your due diligence. It would have been simple for you to look up through FINRA's broker check who it was if you were interviewing this gentleman. And you would have been able to see some of these regulatory issues. You would have been able to see the amount of times that he jumped from firm to firm. And that's a bad thing, but sometimes there's a causation for that. And you could have been in a position where you could have asked some questions about why. Now, the last 10 years, it appears to me, my layperson understanding, he gave up his securities licenses. Remember, you hear that 60-second disclaimer at the beginning of every show, at the end of every show, about me and my licenses and, you know, who my regulatory bodies are. Over the last 10 years, he didn't have any of that stuff. So did he give up his licenses because he was under too much scrutiny? Again, it's a whole host of questions, but ultimately what appears to have been failed is, one, these victims most likely didn't look up Mr. Lickus, his regulatory page. Two, he was offering them steady, incredibly high and steady rates of returns, which is a red flag, right? Now, I have no idea if he asked them to write checks to him personally, but since it was his own firm, if he did, then that's problematic. You know, at the O'Donnell Financial Group, we don't accept checks made it payable to O'Donnell Financial Groups for anything other than fees, okay? Any monies, any investments go directly to Charles Schwab. Charles Schwab is our custodian firm. Whether you like them or not, they're there to protect you and keep your money safe. No different than you'd work with a title company when you're buying a house. You give your money to a title company and they make sure it's parsed out correctly per the terms of your contract. You pay off the banks, you give the money to the seller, you know, so on and so forth. So again, this is a tragic situation. There's really no talk about the financial restitution. Sentencing's not for another 2 months. He's 78 years old. Probably doesn't have a job when he gets out of prison. Who knows? Maybe he would. But I just don't know if he's going to be in a position to earn back, what, $9.8 and $12.9 million to these families? I don't know. Tough situation for those who are negatively impacted. So again, as I always share, and if you're kicking tires on a financial advisor, FINRA, broker check, F-I-N-R-A, broker check, You're going to need the correct spelling of the person's legal name, or you'll need to know their CRD number. If you go to my website, bottom of the left-hand side of the website, you'll see a little icon that says broker check. If you click on that, you'll go directly to my regulatory page. I'm trying to make it easy for you. And when you're on the page, you can then go to the SEC page. So it's all there, all available for you. 866-496-2300 is the number. If you want to give me a call anytime this coming week, can't believe how quickly these 2 hours have flown by. I hope you've enjoyed it as much as I've enjoyed doing it for you. As I've said, and as I say, you can call me anytime this coming week at 866-496-2300 or visit me online at odonnellfinancialgroup.com.

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1: 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That number is 979-59-MONEY. 979-596-6639. Any topics that you have top of mind, you want us to touch on it, it's all fair game. You want to talk about estate planning, you want to talk about tax planning, you want to talk about business exit strategies, you want to talk about highly appreciated, highly concentrated stock that you have no idea how to unwind because you're worried about the federal tax, the state income tax, the capital gains tax, the IRMA charge, which is tied to your Medicare Part B premiums, and then the net investment income tax. It's like, jeesh. There are strategies and ways that you can get around it, or at least have a better understanding of how these things would actually function for your situation. So you're just not stuck in this position where, like, you don't know, so then you're not making a decision. And a lot of times you're not making a decision, at least in my experience, a decision, especially like cash, for instance, Alex.
2: Mm-hmm. Yeah.
1: You know, sometimes, especially what I've seen for young, dynamic, high income earners that are really starting to like, get more sophisticated, they find themselves where they're at a net positive of cash flow. And before you know it, they're sitting on a large chunk of cash and it's like, ah, I don't know what to do. It's like, I've never had this amount of cash before and I don't want to see it go away. And if I invest it, the market's at all time high. So I want it to go down and maybe I want to buy this property, but I also need, I know my money to be working for me long term. It's like, these are real life questions.
2: Yeah.
1: But the bottom line is, it's once you know the different paths and how they work, how they operate, how they would apply to your situation, look at the entirety of your situation, you feel confident about the decision that you make. So when you make it, even if you run into some turbulence, which hopefully is forecasted in that decision that you make, you stick to it. It's called sticking to a strategy. It's called being disciplined. But to be disciplined with a strategy, it's got to be a good strategy. You got to understand the strategy. And that's usually when a good financial advisor being in your corner is extremely helpful, at least in our experience. I'm Jeremiah Bates. She's Alex Alexandra Lundgren. We're fiduciary financial advisors. And on this topic of the plan,
2: right,
1: the strategy, there are tools that the financial industry across the board uses to help put together those forecasts, to help put together these projections, to help someone understand. I mean, let's just use an easy question. If I retire with $2 million a year and I'm spending $80,000 a year, am I going to run out of money?
2: That's a pretty normal question, right?
1: Maybe it's 2 million, maybe it's less, maybe it's more.
2: And sometimes it's, do I have enough to retire?
1: Do I have enough? I think that's probably the main question.
2: I think
1: right?
2: That's usually what we get the most is, do I have enough to retire? Which is not a complete question yet. It is a complete question, but we don't have enough facts yet.
1: It's a bit vague.
2: Yeah.
1: You know, but again, when you're approaching retirement or you're on the cusp of retirement, just, you know, when we ask the client that question, it's like, when do you want to retire? I want to retire yesterday.
2: Okay.
1: It's like, okay. All right. Well, let's see. Or there's just this preconceived assumption that, I gotta work for 5 more years.
2: Well, and I find a lot of people come in with this idea of a number in their head. There's a goal of how much has to be accumulated because they're like, well, I read someplace that you have to have $3 million to go into retirement or whatever that number is. But I feel like they either come in with a number they think is their target number and they're not there yet, or I'm not X age yet, so there's no possible way I can retire.
1: This is a couple years ago. Maybe this is about 3 or 4 years ago. One of my best friends, we've known each other since grade school. Still great buds. We live in different states, but you know, it's one of those friends that even if you don't talk to for like 6 months to a year, you just pick up like it never left off. So we were catching up a couple years ago. I'll never forget the conversation. And he's like, well, how much money, you know, and he's progressing in his career, making, you know, pretty good amount of income, net saver, doing all the right things. He's like, tell me how much money I need to retire. I'm like, well, there's more to it. He's like, no. He's like really trying to impress me. He's like, give me a number. Is it 2 million? Is it 4 million? Is it 5 million? I'm like, the answer depends. I'm like, it really does. Like, and it's like, there's so many different, ways that you could look at of it being a just standard headline number. It truly is. I mean, cause maybe that number's too low. Maybe it's right in the sweet spot. Maybe
2: your social security amount's different. Maybe you want to not count that. Maybe you've got an inheritance that's going to happen at some point. We don't know when, but at some point. I mean, there's so many variables.
1: Well, especially on the inheritance side, it was interesting. I had a conversation with a client and I met with him last year. He was in a similar spot where, you know, luckily he was offered a pension. I would say luckily. I mean, hey, that was kind of the protocol and his career path that he chose. And he kind of came in and like immediately when he sat down, it was like, I want to retire, but I know I'm not even close. Like that was kind of the main takeaway. So, you know, we're diving into everything. What does the pension look like? What does Social Security look like? If they're married, filing jointly, so there's two Social Securities. It's like, how do we take the pension? What's your spending? What is the liquidity around the other side? Like, we just looked at everything. And it's like, actually, you're working by choice. Like, what do you mean? It's like, well, this was pretty easy. It's like, well, here are your inputs, and here's what you told me that you want to spend.
2: Yeah.
1: And luckily, I want to say, again, don't want to use that word luckily, but in this case, the pension allowed for the 401k to be used to actually buy more, essentially like credits within the pension.
2: Right.
1: And they preferred that.
2: Known amount.
1: Exactly. They wanted to have that known amount. And it's like, well, based on these projections, like your income is going to be more than what you're spending. And his eyes opened. I was just like, geez. And I was like, oh yeah, by the way, you'll still have liquidity inside of your 401k. That allows you to have that buffer to like enhance quality of life because one of the spouse health is in question. So the main takeaway of that meeting and that they were holding in highest precedent like on their totem pole of like priorities was like, we don't know how much longer health is going to be good. It's like, we want to capture that now. Like
2: time is a factor.
1: These next 5 years are like, we want to hold sacred. And this is when we really want to do some fun stuff. And it's like, well, here's how you do it. I mean, it's on paper. It's great. So they were all happy leaving. It's like, man, I can't, you know, feel so much better. And fast forward the clock. So we're a little bit over a year from the last time we met. And he's like, hey, I need to meet with you. Things have changed. And that's exactly it. Parent passed away. There's going to be inheritance. The other spouse, their parents are aging. So, you know, now there's a relatively sizable amount of inheritance that they'll receive pretty much tax-free. It's like, does this change anything? I'm like, this changes everything. I'm like, again, it's not like you want to show optimism in that situation.
2: Right.
1: But again, like the takeaway in that meeting again was like, hey, it's just the reality. Like we don't want to look at this as like some positive windfall. It stinks. There's obviously the emotional component, but there is that reality where if you have a parent that lists you as the beneficiary, they age and they pass away, you're going to inherit it. So having a strategy around that's good. So I just wanted to, it was just funny you brought the inheritance side and we had like a real meaning conversation with the client on that. But when we're talking about these forecasts or these tools that are available for advisors or even for individual investors.
2: Oh yeah, you can find these online and
1: you can find them online. You got to probably run it through some AI or maybe your employer plan, like your 401k gives you that.
2: Oh, those tools.
1: Yeah. If you want to call them that, right? I mean, it's like, hey, here's this tool. It's a miter saw that can, you know, it's got the bevel and it slides. It's like, I could do a lot of stuff. It's like, hey, I just need to chop the wood, right?
2: Right.
1: So it's like, you look at these tools that are on there and most of the time it's in the form of this gauge where it's like
2: a percentage.
1: It's a percentage or a gauge. And you know, if it's not looking good, it's red. And then if it's looking better, it slowly gets to a better shade of orange, then light yellow. And then you start to get in that green area.
2: Right.
1: And that usually coincides with a percent next to
2: of
1: it.
2: Where success like a is what they say.
1: Like a probability of success.
2: Yeah.
1: Meaning if you're in between that 85 to 99 or 100%, you know, you could take that away as like, wow, I'm on track. I'm going to make it. And what we're here to really unwind or dive into is these tools, how to view them and understand their role in your whole planning process. Because we have these tools. Alex, yeah, we use them. We lean on them. But it's important, again, to, if you're going to develop your retirement strategy around just a number that gives you a high degree of confidence that you're going to succeed in retirement, you got to know what it means. You got to know what this...
2: What does it represent, truly?
1: What this Monte Carlo simulation actually means to you. Is it something that you should lean on, that you should take as complete financial gospel? And we're going to dive into it. Why it's important, the takeaways, and some things that you should lean on, and some places where it certainly can fall short. So again, it's your retirement. You gotta have a high degree of, dare I say, certainty that you're not going to run out of money.
2: You turn off that paycheck.
1: Are these tools going to do that for you? We'll talk about that when we come back. This is The Real Money Pros. We got to take a break. Stay with us.
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1: Hope if I unmuted my mic there. Welcome back to The Real Money Pros. I'm Jeremiah Bates. She is Alex Alexandra Lundgren. Again, phone lines are open. If you want to call us, talk about these financial planning tools. If you're looking at a gauge on a screen that gives you, that makes you feel good, makes you feel bad, shows that your plan is going to fail, show that it's undeniably going to succeed, call us. We can give you our thoughts on it. 979-59-MONEY. You can also send us a text message to 979-596-6639. And here's the deal. 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It's where you can find our educational content. We're not here to sell. We're here to guide. That's it. We're fiduciary advisors. There's no secret product that is going to be the fix-all for everything. We're not here to scare you of like, oh, the market volatility, and here's this item that fixes that, right, and you can have your cake and eat it too. That's not the case here. We're here to educate you, talk about your specific situation and strategies that have withstood the test of time and how it could save you money, get you better returns, get you more efficient around taxes, so your desired outcome becomes extremely efficient and you're not leaving money on the table. So Alex, we're talking about these financial planning tools, Monte Carlo. So if you've met with an advisor or you're looking at these tools online, whether, you know, it's through something that you found or it's through your employer plan and it's shown this degree of success, that's what's referred to as a Monte Carlo simulation. And
2: right. And it is a snapshot in time only. I mean, it is where everything is right at this moment, and then we apply the hypotheticals.
1: Yeah, so let's imagine you got some cash, you got some money in your 401k, maybe you got some Roth IRAs, and that's the only thing it's looking at, right? Generally, that's what Monte Carlo is going to do. It's going to look at your assets that could be subject to market volatility. And
2: right,
1: what this Monte Carlo does, what this Monte Carlo analysis does is it does not assume the market. Your accounts are going to earn the same rate every year, assuming that they are invested, right?
2: Right. So it's the way they do it is it's a capital market assumption based on historical returns back to 1871. So, and then they just kind of scramble them up every time they run a scenario.
1: Yeah, and it runs over 1,000 different market scenarios. And within those 1,000 different market scenarios, some of those years in that analysis have really good returns early. Some of those scenarios, there's market crashes really early. Some have high inflation. Some have long bear markets. Some have
4: bull. I have had my Solaire infrared grill for over a year now, and I love this thing. I find myself grilling a lot more often than I used to because, well, it takes so short to just heat up. My old grill took 20 minutes to heat up. You'd have to keep the lid down because the heat would go away, and then you wouldn't even know if a flare-up was happening till it was smoking. Not with the Solaire. The lid is up and it goes hot and it goes fast. 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
3: Expiration dates, make sure you're not underestimating. It's funny, I'll meet with clients and they're like, there's no way I'm going to make it till 95. I was like, okay, I get that. But
4: just in case.
3: I don't want you and I to be sitting here when you're 95 and you're rocking and rolling like, I ran out of money. It's like, no, let's just make sure that we can put some stress on this. And then we can make point in time decisions based on the inevitable curveballs that will be thrown in your life that the Monte Carlo simulation cannot account for. Listen, this Monte Carlo or this little graph or this probability success that we're talking about, if you're looking at these or an advisor has been presenting those, essentially the takeaway is this. You don't look at it and if it's in the red or shows a likelihood of the plan failing that you are SOL, right? And it also doesn't mean that if you have a great degree of success that you got nothing to worry about. Because, again, it's all based on the assumptions that these simulations are running. Now, one thing I do appreciate about these Monte Carlo simulations is that it does not assume that you're going to get a stated growth rate automatically year over year, like a linear growth rate where it's like
4: we apply a 6% average every year,
3: which means, you know, that 100,000 that you start in year one and that the next year, you know, it's going to be 106,000 and then that 106,000 is going to get 6% on the next year and that's going to get 6% on the next year. That is not reality.
4: Not with investing.
3: So when you look at the Monte Carlo, you're kind of the one thing that you can appreciate is that it does represent that there will inevitably be market volatility. And if there's one risk that you have to make sure, in my opinion, and Alex, I'd love to know your thoughts, when you decide to retire, it's what's known as sequence of return risk.
4: Right.
3: Meaning, if you retire in year one, you run into a prolonged bear market, that can change assumptions dramatically.
4: But there are ways to mitigate that.
3: Now, there are ways to mitigate that, which we'll get into. But the main thing is with these Monte Carlos, you got to understand like what's going into it. And a prime example of this is I was working with a client and, you know, the Monte Carlo simulation, you know, it said it was a good success rate. But I'm like, they just had really good questions. They're like, well, like, what does this actually mean? Like, I'm seeing this 95% success rate. It's like, how are we arriving at that?
4: They want the spreadsheet.
3: Yeah, they want the spreadsheet, which, hey, I appreciate. I'm a nuts and bolts guy. Like, I want to see, like, what is the data actually going into this, you know, pretty number that's supposed to make you feel good?
4: That's a great question,
3: Which it is great. And you look behind what you could call a ledger or the data input or the assumptions that the plan is running, like it's actually...
4: You get the spreadsheet.
3: You actually take away from that Monte Carlo is an account that we earmarked for long term that they wouldn't touch for probably 15 to 20 years, Monte Carlo a lot of times isn't able to be that nuanced. Like, it's going to say, oh, that account that you're not going to touch for 15 years, well, in year two of your retirement, it's actually down 13%. And by the way, that large withdrawal that you were going to do to fund this goal, we're going to pull it out of that account. That is where these types of tools, there's a bit of...
4: You can't nuance them that specifically.
3: And it's a disconnect between the reality of your situation and what this overall... arguably painting with broad brushstrokes Monte Carlo simulation does. I'm not saying that this is a useless or tool that shouldn't be used –

0: But you have
1: to use it differently.
0: You got to understand what that number actually means, how it's arriving at that. So your decision making protocol is just that much better. Like, that should not be the only thing that we're looking at,
1: yeah.
0: Because you also got Roth conversions. You got the tax situation. You know, Alex, you mentioned it. What if you get an inheritance? How are we going to receive Social Security? Like, all these things are just as important. And let's talk about how we can mitigate that sequence of return risk. If you're worried about a bad market when you retire, let's make sure that you're prepared for that. We'll be right back.
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14: 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Tap into our educational content. We're trying to get something out there at least weekly, if not more, on top of the podcasted shows that we do weekly as well. So again, we're not here to sell. We're here to guide, give some education, help you make better, more strategic decisions based on real life interactions that we have with clients. It's like I explain, you know, anytime I meet, I'm in that season of life where, you know, my daughter, she's in first grade. So she's just on summer break. So Tori will be second grade. August, September, around there. My wife's in charge of all that. I'm just like, okay, she's back to school, you know, or she's out of school. Great. Let's have some fun. But I'm in that season of life where like, I meet new people that I probably otherwise meet with, because you have connections through activities in school, activities in sports and all that. And inevitably the question comes up of like, oh, what do you do? It's like 80% of my time, I am a fiduciary financial advisor, and 20% of my time, maybe that number is actually getting a little bit higher, radio show host and doing the Real Money
15: Piece. Oh, I thought you were going to say marriage counselor.
14: There's a little bit of that too, right?
15: Again. We have to navigate the fact that spouses come from different emotional standpoints a lot of time on Monday. That's education as well.
14: It's funny. So obviously we're on the topic of these financial planning tools, specifically the Monte Carlo simulation, which you could also look at if you've worked with an advisor or you've seen it on your account dashboard. You see this gauge, this graph of success of the success of your retirement when you actually decide to start living off of your assets. That's what we're talking about. And we're diving into what actually makes up that number and the positives and the arguably negatives of that, and how you can – so the more you know these things, then you can actually realize, okay, what does that number actually mean? And if there's one thing amongst a lot of things that the Monte Carlo does not take into consideration, is the emotional component.
15: Absolutely.
14: If we could look at our investments, our money is just ones and zeros, or just that mathematical formula, and just be robotic about it, hey, it's great. I think you'd see success across the board, which again, that market volatility, which is a feature, not a bug, that where people get reward is the emotional side of things, right? So you kind of almost want that there. And that's why disciplined strategic investors, they just have such a leg up on having success versus someone who is just at the mercy of the whipsaw of the market, and it's just an emotional tornado where they want to get in, they want to get out, they read a headline, they get worried, or they want to buy this stock that's up 3,000% over the past year.
15: Sell it when it goes in half.
14: And you haven't really identified why. It's like, listen, like that's the human component of it. And I'll be the first one to admit, I fall victim to that. I'm like, man, dang it. I fear of missing out. It's like, I had a thought I should have.
15: Oh, I do some investing in my own account I would never do for a client.
14: Yeah, you know, it's your bucket.
15: I know I've got the extra.
14: It's your risk money that's not tied to the success of your retirement plan.
15: Absolutely.
14: Now. So you've done that calculation, and hopefully.
15: I will never put my personal retirement at risk.
14: which is smart. But again, with these tools that you have from a financial planning standpoint, that's giving this projection of success based on previous market volatility, and maybe that number comes out good or bad, it doesn't take into consideration the human component. It's going to this calculation often miss the tax strategies that are involved. It's going to miss income design, meaning how and when do you take Social Security, your pension? How are you designing a cash flow plan with your investments? Because, and I'll say this, this is probably one of the biggest things here where we talked about.
15: I think this is a huge part of it.
14: We talked about sequence of return risk. And I think that's one of the biggest risks for someone who's in retirement where, you know, hey, we're on all time market highs. Let's imagine you're going to retire next week and you're like, hey, I'm good. And you left those investments as is. And then we see a big market drop. You could see that Monte Carlo number that you ran last week, your projection of success, maybe get cut in half depending on what the market does. So how do you mitigate that? It's, you have to have that balance, or I would say you have to have, I'd say it's probably in our opinion, in our suggestion.
15: Very important.
14: That you have that balance between what you need for liquidity, mm-hmm. which is your peace of mind, sleep easy. If the market does something wild, which inevitably it will,
15: your cash flow is still good.
14: Your cash flow is good, meaning your goals, your needs, like everything you need from a spending standpoint, you've actually solved for, looking at your situation and your numbers, you've solved for how much money needs to be in that liquid bucket of money.
15: Right.
14: So you basically insulate yourself from that to a point that sequence of returns risk.
15: Yes.
14: Because then if you retire and you see a big market drop, well, you know that you're not drawing off of accounts, you're not drawing off of investments that are just falling precipitously.
15: Right. You're not being forced to, you know, sell something that you don't, it's not a good time to sell just for your cash flow needs. Because honestly, in retirement, cash flow is the only thing that matters. Is that paycheck showing up still?
14: Oh yeah. You got to know that it's there because you retire, you no longer have it coming from your employer. It's
15: right.
14: Got to come from other sources. So again, the Monte Carlo side of things, it's not going to be able to tie that down.
15: It doesn't.
14: But a proper investment strategy that's solved for will. You got to look at healthcare, long-term care, like these expenses that could be accelerated down the line that you maybe don't necessarily need to worry about for the next 10 or 15 years,
15: right.
14: Perhaps if you retire in maybe early to mid 60s. Market behavior, right? I mean,
15: yep.
14: There's something to be said about, again, we're talking about emotions. If you see the market drop 10%, okay, not feeling good. Drops 15%, whoo, 20%, you get into 30%, 40%. That's where those emotions that you start to feel that existential crisis,
15: yeah.
14: Like, I have to do something because I can't lose this money. It's like, that's why that pre-planning or that strategic approach
15: makes a big difference.
14: Well, it helps you be disciplined. It helps you follow that. And then also too, you have market changing, you have tax law changes, you have healthcare change, your family needs might change, spending changes. I mean, these are all things that are a part of the plan that largely this planning tool, the Monte Carlo simulation, it cannot account for.
15: Correct. Yeah.
14: So again, Monte Carlo, it's there. You can look at it, but if you don't understand it and what's going behind it, find out why, like find out how it actually applies to your specific situation and understand that Monte Carlo situation is only going to apply to the data you put into it.
15: Yeah.
14: By the way, and Alex, you nailed it. How long your projected life is going to be?
15: Yep. Like, right.
14: Are you underestimating
15: it? And so here's my question. What's a good number?
14: In regards to,
15: if you want a percentage on that Monte Carlo, do I need it to be 80%? Can I have it be 30%? What does that mean?
14: Yeah.
15: I mean, that's, and what I'm going to say is it depends, because it depends how you're looking at it. If you are going to take that one time in isolation and that's the only time you're ever going to look at it, you want that percentage to be higher. However, when you look at things mathematically, what that number should be is the frequency at which you might have to make changes. Not that you're going to fail, but maybe what your target spending is will need to be adjusted up or down. So if you've got a 50% chance, that might mean that 50% of the time we might look at you again and say, oh, we got to reduce spending because of this or that. Or quite often it's usually, if you have that cash set aside, it's an unexpected large expense that is going to have to reduce some current spending if the market's down right now. So it's we didn't know we were going to have to get a new roof or, you know, just a health thing that has a high expense. Those are the things that'll usually force that.
14: What about overspending? Like, do you see that?
15: Yeah.
14: Like, It's
15: they
14: almost,
15: go a little wild.
14: I see the pendulum swing the other side. It's either they get clients will get really tight because it's like, you know, they've done a great job. And it's generally
15: right.
14: The ones that have been prudent, delayed gratification, all of that. Like the
15: yeah.
14: numbers state that, no, you're fine. Like you're
15: right.
14: good, but they just, it's like, it's a big transition. I gotta make sure I don't run out of money. And so they're just underspending their plan.
15: Right.
14: I've seen that. That I think that's more common than the other side, but I've certainly seen it where maybe that overspending doesn't happen right away, but hey,
15: they ease into it.
14: 5 years ago, and this is Like, we account for inflation. And honestly, the plan should. Like, your plan should account for some cost of living adjustment that's going to compound year over year. So we account for that. But more, there's been a handful of times, maybe more, where, you know, 5 years ago, that projected spending, you know, now where we're at, and it's significantly higher just on an annual basis. And that could be a little bit of human nature.
15: The ones that I always worry about are, we're making $150,000 a year, but when we're in retirement, we only need 36. And I'm like, I'm going to ask you to live on that for the next 6 months before you retire. And then let's talk about it. Because could you live on that? Sure. Do you want to live like a college student again? I don't know about you, but I'm never buying single ply toilet paper again in my life. So let's have some real expectations.
14: Yeah, you got to look at the reality of your situation. Like, think it through, visualize it. Because you retire does not mean that your quality of life should drop off, that you should feel good about pulling back spending so you see that number either grow or stay stagnant. That's not necessarily a metric of success. We'll be right back.
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14: 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And also, is it invested? 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And the right guidance on these types of things matters.
15: Yeah, absolutely.
14: 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Hey, it might be me. It might be Alex. It might be someone on our team. It might be someone in South Carolina, North Carolina, somewhere in
15: Atlanta,
14: California. I mean, you name it. We got great advisors across the country, great resources here for you. Okay, so Alex, let's talk about this. You know, we have this Monte Carlo situation. You're seeing some gauges on this of like, hey, it looks good, it looks bad.
15: Yeah, I want to pick on that. What's the right number?
14: Let's do it. Because if you see it in the red, like a 50% probability of success, like what does that mean? Should people be worried about that?
15: So yes, no, maybe, right? So what I want to talk about, there was a study that was done using the Monte Carlo. And remember, we talked about it's a one moment in time projection and all the things that it cannot take into account for, and that really it should be viewed as you might have to make adjustments. So this study was done. The hypothetical is a couple, 65 and 64, $3,500 of their monthly income requirement is being covered by Social Security, and then they need the additional out of their accounts to get to $6,000 a month. They have $2 million. We put in inflation and run Monte Carlos, right? So we want to make sure we are keeping up with inflation in this spending scenario. They took then 20% chance of success up to 95%. So a 20, a 50, a 70, and a 95. If every year they reran the Monte Carlo and adjusted spending up or down to get back to the initial percentage that was used, regardless of which one it was, it carried out all the way through. And honestly, the spending difference was minimal between all those scenarios as far as, you know, what they spent. Any difference was on the downside from where they started, $1,000 or less was all they were looking at as far as having to reduce spending, which as we age, we tend to do anyway. We spend more in the beginning of retirement than any other time because your health is good. You can do all the things you've been putting off. Maybe you've got some purchases like a camper or something that you didn't have, but now you get to enjoy. You don't spend near as much 10 years into retirement as you do early on.
14: And I appreciate you said that because as I show a lot of focus on that now with clients where yeah, I mean, if you want to just say, yeah, I got a 95% success rate, it's going to assume that I'm spending $100,000 a year with a rate of inflation, and I'm going to live till 95. Okay. That a lot of times that is the base, and you see that, and you're like, great. And there's no nuance or like anything on top of that. In my opinion, there's the human nature and the reality of it. And Alex, I would agree, and I've certainly seen it that my anecdotal take is that there's this subconscious switch that flips that, you know, when you hit your late 70s and early 80s, I'm not saying this is the case for everyone, but spending just tends to drop.
15: Yes.
14: And arguably you become a net saver, right? Like you actually have more money coming in than actually what you're spending. So it's great. It's like, so based on that, let's start running some scenarios. Like let's dive into your cash flow plan and what the projection would look like if we really accelerate spending in between 65 and 75 where you have, you know, hopefully you have your good health, like the best of guess that we can do, and you have energy and you have some impactful ways that you can spend money.
15: Right.
14: Let's test that. Let's see what that looks like in the overall plan of a higher degree of spending of maybe over a 5-year period, maybe a 10-year period. And then we start to taper it down when you hit your, you know, your no-go years, as I heard it called. You got your go-go years and then your no-go years where you're just not doing as much because and I'm not saying people that I've worked with who are in that scenario, like they're happy, they're great, they just, they're happy. They're content. They just don't want to, they don't want to go on the big trip and spend all this money, and they're gifting a little bit, and they're totally content with their situation. And they're well of the understanding that, hey, when we pass away, we're likely going to leave a sizable inheritance to someone. And it's just, it's just the reality, right?
15: Well, and I guess part of it to me, back to this, this percentage of success is, if you start out with a really high percentage of success and then you end up with leaving behind as much as you went into retirement with or more, when you're someone who told me you don't care if there's anything left for the kids or not, well, then two things happened, or at least one of the two. You either retired too late or you underspent, but probably you did a little of both.
14: Mm-hmm.
15: So what are we doing? Let's not do it.
14: And that's why that's why having a good plan put in place, like working with a good advisor that can look at all these aspects of the plan, are really important. Because it takes away the mystique of, what are you going to pay in taxes?
15: Right.
14: It's going to take away the mystique of, what if I have good market returns or bad market returns?
15: What transactions do I, or movements do I make in those scenarios?
14: What if I have a long-term care event? Is all my money going to go away to paying for long-term care costs? It's like, well, let's dive into this and see what this reality actually looks like for you specifically on everything that you've done and what we anticipate in your situation to happen. Again, phone lines are open, 979-59-MONEY. That is 979-596-6639. We got a text message coming in. I'll kind of summarize it here. 63 years old, planning to retire in a couple years. I was shown a Monte Carlo analysis. It had an 85% success rate. What assumptions are actually driving that number, and how much can changing one or two things impact the result? Well, I think we pretty much well covered it. It's a great question.
15: The result drastically with very small changes.
14: Well, generally speaking, what's going to go that? Like, what assumptions are driving that? Obviously, we talked about past market volatility. That's going to be a big, so it's going to do 1,000 different trials, mixing up different market events, and it's going to take a snapshot of how you're invested, or if you're invested, like meaning if you're just in cash, and there's no assumption that you're going to get out of cash or a very conservative investment.
15: Yeah,
14: that,
15: you're going to fail because of inflation.
14: Well, maybe. Maybe not. Maybe it's like.
15: If you've got enough
14: likely,
15: then that's a whole different story.
14: Exactly. I agree with you. But let's just imagine you're sitting on $5 million of cash and you're spending like $50,000 a year. It's probably fine. But what you'll see is that there's not going to be a big degree of difference between the good market years, bad market years, and your average market years. Think of back to statistics class, that standard deviation. You have that bell curve. That's the majority, right? That's generally what the Monte Carlo is gonna, you know, like working with clients, it's like, we want to look at your average market years. Like, you have your outliers, your really bad market years, and your outliers of your really good market years. But that's certainly gonna be assumption. The assumption's also gonna be, how are you invested right now? And it's gonna be based on that, number one. So are you invested? Are you not? What type of investments are you in? That's also gonna drive that number. And it also comes down to the other inputs. Did you put in, different income sources of when you're going to file Social Security? Is there a pension? Is there any assets that are going to be sold that's going to generate, a tailwind? Is it going to be some type of inheritance? So, yeah. And the next question was changing one or two things. Does that change the result? A few variables? Absolutely. 100%.
15: Well, and sometimes as little as $50 a month difference in spending can make a huge difference in the percentage that pops up the next time. It's very fascinating when you spread it out over a long life expectancy. Small things are different.
14: If you see that number of success, understand what it means. If it's good, bad, or ugly, so you can make the adjustments. We'll be right back.
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3: Here's my interest income that I earned from the bank. So the bank already paid you very little. Then you're taxed on the very little. So you lost money. It's nuts. It's a screwed up system. Big time. The bank says, hey, Mr. Michaels, we're giving you this much interest on your money. And then at the end of the year, they send me a tax form. Now I take that tax form, go to my accountant, and I pay taxes on that money. There's nothing left of that money. It's the dumbest system ever invented. How do you avoid it? Take a wild guess. Move to physical gold and silver. Why? Well, think about it. You take the money out of the bank that's earning you 3. Silver in the last 6 months is up 50%. Silver's up 140% in the last year. Gold's up 50% in the last year. So think about this. You take the money out of the bank that's giving you 3% that you have to pay tax on. Instead, you take it, you buy gold and silver. The gold and silver shipped to your house. You put it in a safe at home. Don't do nothing. And if silver goes up 140% in the next year, you gain that 140% with no tax form. There is no tax form. None. So what happens? You're making money without having to pay Uncle Sam. Does that make sense to you? 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If you're a senior, you want to put your money in safety and in growth. That's gold and silver. You are about to see a major explosion in gold and silver because oil prices are dropping. Because the war is coming to an end. And oil prices and gold work in an inverse relationship. When oil goes down, gold goes up. And now that the war is settling, oil prices are coming down. That means gold's going to explode. Okay? So, move your money into physical gold and silver. Another thing, money in the bank. 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Not in gold. All right, we're going to take a quick break. 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If you want to have questions about moving to gold and silver, call me here, 888-961-0222, or go to kennysgoldquiz.com. We'll be right back.

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11: A better life with Dr. Sanjay Gupta.
12: We all know how important it is to stay active as we age, especially as we get older. But I've come to realize that for as good as people are about getting their cardio in, a lot of older folks really don't seem to be doing the recommended amount of strength training or even understand why it's so important. It helps you stay functional and therefore independent for as long as possible. Certified strength and conditioning specialist Dana Santis says a great place to start is not with dumbbells or barbells, but with your body weight, which allows you to build strength while also learning how your body moves and where your limitations exist. It also reduces the risk of overwhelming your connective tissue, which adapts more slowly than muscles as we get older. Once you're comfortable, you can dial up that intensity, but do it slowly, do it carefully. I'm Dr. Sanjay Gupta, helping you live a better life.
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15: All right, welcome back to the show. 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And as I said to you, the bank puts your money into an account. Some of you go for CDs. That's stupid. Some of you go for high-yield savings accounts. Stupid. Some of you go for money market accounts. Stupid. Okay, why is it stupid? Well, here's why it's stupid. Because the bank doesn't pay anything to begin with, right? That's the standing joke, right? The bank doesn't pay anything to begin with. So if they give you 2%, 3%, 4%, and then have the nerve at the end of the year to send you a tax form, and then you got to pay tax on the lousy 2 or 3% that they gave you, you made nothing. You probably lost money, if you think about it. You probably legitimately lost money. But imagine having an investment with that same money that goes up 140% in a year and there's no tax form. Imagine that. Is that not better off? And let me go one step further. When you have money in the bank and then the Lord calls your name to come home and now your heirs are left to go get the money out of the bank, your heirs go into the bank with your death certificate saying, hey, my mom died, my dad died, I'm next in line here. And all of a sudden, Uncle Sam says, yeah, so are we. And they get money. But imagine if that money was in physical gold and silver in your home. And the Lord calls your name. Now let's play out that scenario. All of a sudden, the person inheriting your money goes opens the safe at home. 24 right, 34 left, 26 right, 18 left. Click! The safe is open. And what's in that safe? The beautiful, gorgeous, shiny, stunningly gorgeous physical gold and silver. And your heirs take that out and take it home. And there is no Uncle Sam. I tell people all the time, it is the best way to transfer wealth to your next generation with zero government involvement. Now, wouldn't it be better to have your money in something that makes 140% in the last year and there's no tax form for that growth? Would that not be better than putting it in something that pays you 3%? Then they tax you on the 3%. It's a scam, man. So you make nothing. Now let's look at retirement accounts. If you have an IRA, a 401k, a 403b, you're sitting in the stock market. God help you. I'll pray for you. And you're in the stock market and all of a sudden you die. Something happens to you. The Lord calls your name. It's inevitable. Even as good looking as I am, one day he's going to call my name. Now he will say when I get up to the gates, wow, Mr. Michaels, you're the best looking dude we have up here. But I hope I get up there. Oh, please God. Anyway, listen to me. So if you have a retirement account and the Lord calls your name, now somebody inherits that retirement account. Now they have to take money out of it every year until it's down to zero. That's the law of an inherited retirement account. But now every time they take money out, what happens? Here comes your uncle. That uncle, dude, that guy's greedy. So now here comes your Uncle Sam. Hey, I know you inherited your dad's IRA, but pay up, brother. You owe me money. So, but when your retirement account is in physical gold and silver, and the Lord calls your name, let's play the scenario out. Now your beneficiary inherits this new IRA, the one that's in gold and silver. They still have to drain the account, yes. But now, aha, now, they take it out in the physical metal. Do they still pay tax? Yes. Do they pay a lot less? Yes. So now Uncle Sam don't get the whole amount. Uncle Sam doesn't get the amount he was expecting to get. He gets less. Surprise. Surprise, you greedy uncle. You're not getting as much as you thought you were because I took it in gold. A precious metals IRA is the only retirement account that you can take a withdrawal in something other than the stinking U.S. dollar. And you benefit, and your heirs benefit, from taking the withdrawal in metal rather than dollars. Now, I know what some of you are thinking. You're like, well, okay, Mr. Michaels, I agree you're good looking, but what happens if I take my money out in physical gold and silver, but now I need the money? No problem. You bought the gold and silver through your IRA from Golden Crest Metals. No problem. You sell the metals back to Golden Crest Metals. No fees, no commissions. And they turn it into dollars. And guess what? The buyback doesn't have to be reported. So there you go. Problem solved. Figures. Gold and silver is God's money, right? And God knew what he was doing when he created it. God knows what he's doing. Okay? God's not a fan of Uncle Sam either. But hear me out. So it benefits you to be in physical gold and silver for growth. Hell, what else is up 140% and about to explode now that the war is over? And Trump is opening up Fort Knox. Why is Trump opening up Fort Knox? Why is there a 22-foot gold statue of Trump at Doral, Florida at his golf course? Why is there a gold logo at the international airport? There's a logo of Trump in gold. There's a statue of him in gold. He brought in $100 million from Venezuela in gold. He said no tariffs on gold. He decorated the Oval Office in gold. What is with this guy's obsession with gold? Because he's smart. He understands that this is real money, that our dollar is not real money. Okay, he gets it. And now he's knocking on Fort Knox, and there's a lot of talk about the repricing of gold and silver. So there's tax benefits, privacy benefits, safety benefits, growth benefits. What more do you want? You can't say that about your stocks. Stocks are high risk, gold is low risk. Stocks are high tax. Gold is low tax. Sometimes no tax, depending how you buy it. Stocks are risky. Gold is safety. Stocks are volatile. Gold is growth. Silver is growth. Paper is what people are not wanting. Gold is what everybody is wanting. Again, back to the beginning of this show when I said, if I have something that nobody wants, it's not worth anything. That makes sense, right? If I have a car and I'm trying to sell it and nobody wants it, it's not worth anything. Wake up. This makes sense to you, right? Please, dear God, raise your hand so I can see you if it makes sense to you. Please, dear God. Put your hand on the radio right now and feel the warmth of my sincerity. If nobody wants it, it's not worth anything. Nobody wants our dollar. Nobody wants our dollar. But the whole world wants gold. The whole world's hoarding gold, hoarding silver. So that's driving it up. It's making it the most profitable investment in the world. And it's real. And they're relying on the leader, they're relying on the leader of the free world, Mr. Donald Trump, to show the way. And so Donald Trump has decided to open up Fort Knox. So now he's dealing with Fort Knox. Why? What is the plan with gold, Mr. Trump? Please tell us. I know you want to reprice it. Please, Jesus, I hope that happens. Imagine putting your retirement account into something that is worth X dollars now, goes off the market for 48 hours, and comes back whammo slammo a lot higher. It's instant gratification, is it not? There's article after article after article about Trump repricing gold. The Jerusalem Post had an article that all the central banks around the world, that means all the countries, all the other countries' Federal Reserves, want Trump to reprice gold. He's getting a lot of pressure about it. And there's a lot of talk that he's going to. And there's a lot of you tuning into this show by me, the good-looking Kenny Michaels, who are procrastinators. You're going to be the loser at the end because the gold will get to a point where you can't afford it. You can't afford it. You can't afford it. You can now. So with oil prices going down, gold's about to explode now because the war's coming to an end. Trump said when the war ends, oil prices will come down. And oil works in an inverse relationship to gold. When oil goes up, gold goes down. When oil goes down, gold goes up. So if the war's ending, oil's going down. If oil's going down, gold's going up. Buy it now. Take your retirement account, move it into physical gold and silver. It will be the best thing you ever did. 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Golden Crest Metals, their number is 888-406-6222. 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Okay? So, that's where we're at. Okay? Again, 888-961-0222 gets you live with me. 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All right. Why Golden Crest Metals? There's a lot of gold companies out there. You heard me say last week, and I'll say it again. You heard me say that people don't do their homework. You have to do your homework when you choose a gold company. And I've done my homework. 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Of all the gold companies in the world, why did Bloomberg choose them? Because of their business model, because of their business, their ethics and morals, because of their business practices. Listen, people, there are people that here. There's a company that advertised on Fox News, a gold company. With a gray-haired man. Okay, guess what? When you go to the Better Business Bureau and you type that company name into the Better Business Bureau and you click on complaints, there's 86 complaints in the last 12 months. That's 7 a month. Would you eat at a restaurant that had 7 complaints every month? Would you eat there? Probably not. Would you move your retirement account to somebody or your money to somebody that's got 7 complaints a month? There's another one. 53 complaints in the last 12 months. There's another one. 36 complaints in the last 12 months. And all the online guys, the big guys online, they're even worse. One online company has 140 complaints in the last 12 months. That's 12 complaints a month. And you're going to send them money? And then there's Golden Crest Metals. 0 complaints. 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This is why I vet the gold company so you don't have to. Just call Golden Crest Metals and get it done. 888-406-6222. 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And Yo, man, that dude is, I can't believe that guy's 64 years old. My wife says that all the time. She's, honey, I can't believe you're 64. I said, yes, I know, honey. I look 30. I act 30. I wish I was 30, but I'm not. But I'm 64, so I'm a senior. And the reason that's important, and I'm proud of that, the reason that's important is because the people tuning into this show are seniors. So I'm you. I'm you. Don't sit here and tell me, well, you're not us yet. You don't understand. Oh, I do understand. I am you. I'm a 64-year-old man who has children, who has a grandson. I understand about legacy. I understand about wanting to retire. I understand about needing your money to retire. So put it in gold. I love the people who say, Mr. Michaels, I'm a conservative guy. I say, okay, are you, do you have an IRA? I do. Are you in stocks? I am. Well, then you're a liar. What do you mean? What do you mean I'm a liar? How does a good-looking guy call me a liar? Well, think about it. You're conservative, but you're in stock. That's like saying I'm a virgin, but I'm pregnant. And that's only happened once. In the world's time, that's only happened one time. You can't be conservative and be in stocks. If you're conservative, you're in gold. You're in safety. You can't be a conservative person and be in high-risk assets. That just doesn't make sense. But what does make sense is if you are conservative, move to a conservative investment, physical gold and silver. So that's why, as a senior, I can relate. When we're young, yeah, we take risks, sure. And if you're 30 years old and you're tuning into this show, this show probably isn't for you. But I'm telling you now, if you tell me you're conservative, you better move to gold. Because stocks are not a conservative investment. All right, the number to get me live right now, 888-961-0222. That gets you live with me. We have the amazing Wendy on phones this morning. Again, 888-961-0222. Or you can go right to kennysgoldquiz.com, fill out the couple of questions on that little website, and guess what? It comes to my email, and then the good-looking Kenny Michaels calls you. I know you're going to be shocked hearing from me. Don't be. Okay, if I tell you I'll call you, I'll call you. 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Okay? All right. One last thing I want to mention. Ladies and gentlemen, there's a lot of predictions about gold. One knucklehead thinks gold's going to go to 20,000. He's a knucklehead. He's a knucklehead. I'm not even going to mention his name because he's a knucklehead. But the former top futures trader for Goldman Sachs, his name is Jeff Currie, spelled C-U-R-R-I-E, says gold's going to 10,000. Bank of America's calling for 8. Chase Bank was calling for 9. Wells Fargo's calling for 8. Bank of America's calling for 7,500. All by the end of the year. Some of these guys are going to be right. All by the end of the year. Why? Because the war's ending. Oil prices are going to sink. Okay? And so at the end of the day, listen carefully. You want to put your money where we're going. You want to put your money where there's growth and where there's safety. Right? And as a senior, that's smart. We learned earlier today on the show that if you put your money in the bank pays you interest, then they send you a tax form, then you got to pay the tax on the interest, so you made nothing, probably lost money. Money in the bank should be to pay your bills, and that's it. If the bank will give you 140% in a year like silver has in the last year, then hell, put your money in the bank. And let me know what bank, because I'll put my money there. But that's unlikely. So instead, move your money into metals. You get growth, you get privacy, and you avoid the tax form. All right, thanks for tuning into the show. I'm Kenny Michaels. 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Have a great day. We'll see you next week. Bye-bye.

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9: A better life with Dr. Sanjay Gupta.
10: We all know how important it is to stay active as we age, especially as we get older. But I've come to realize that for as good as people are about getting their cardio in, a lot of older folks really don't seem to be doing the recommended amount of strength training or even understand why it's so important. It helps you stay functional and therefore independent for as long as possible. Certified strength and conditioning specialist Dana Santis says a great place to start is not with dumbbells or barbells, but with your body weight, which allows you to build strength while also learning how your body moves and where your limitations exist. It also reduces the risk of overwhelming your connective tissue, which adapts more slowly than muscles as we get older. Once you're comfortable, you can dial up that intensity, but do it slowly, do it carefully. I'm Dr. Sanjay Gupta, helping you live a better life.
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1: A decision. I'm Angelo Bavaro, Fox News. We are still waiting on word of a possible peace deal with Iran.
2: Now, speaking in Singapore, Secretary of War Pete Hegseth had this to say.
3: So Iran knows very, very clearly what our expectations are, and that's on the negotiating team to deliver. They're coming in our direction. The talks have been productive. I think they know where it needs to go.
2: A senior Iranian official seemingly responding by saying they seize concessions not through dialogue, but with missiles. He added, Iran has no trust in guarantees or words, adding that only actions are the measure.
1: Fox's Jeff Paul. This comes after several Americans were injured in an Iranian strike on a Kuwait airbase. Anti-ICE protests continue outside New Jersey's Delaney Hall ICE Detention Center. New Jersey Governor Mikey Sherrill at a press conference calling for those demonstrations to remain peaceful.
4: I urge those protesting outside of Delaney Hall to bring the temperature down so we can focus on the detainees and their families. So comply with the lawful orders from local and state law enforcement and let advocates, faith leaders, and members of this community continue their work.
1: Those protests have been going on for days and have led to several violent confrontations. Six people were arrested Friday night after clashing with authorities. Details are emerging after a deadly bus crash in Virginia Friday, where the driver hit several cars, killing five people and injuring 40 others. Five of those hurt are still hospitalized. NTSB board member Tom Chapman.
5: On behalf of all of us at NTSB, we offer our deepest sympathies to the families and friends of those impacted by this horrible tragedy. We are truly, truly sorry for your loss.
1: A preliminary report of that accident expected within 30 days. 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
6: Good afternoon. Beginning with a big tangle up on the peninsula, northbound Motor 1 off ramp at Hillsdale Boulevard. A five vehicle injury pileup blocking the left lane on the ramp. CHP on the scene. In Oakland, be alert westbound 24 connector to eastbound 580. A conked out vehicle on the right shoulder of the ramp. Bay Bridge solid into San Francisco from the toll plaza to the metering lights. And more slowing for the metering lights across the span to 101. Meanwhile, it's bumper to bumper northbound 101 from Cesar Chavez to the Skyway. A problem in Brentwood, Camino Diablo boat directions at Vasco. A pickup truck hauling a horse caught fire at the intersection on the shoulder. BART with a 10-minute delay on the Berryessa line in the Berryessa direction due to an equipment problem on the track. That's traffic. I'm Steve Smith.
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8: 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All right, folks, so according to my next guest, if you think that cold and flu season is behind us, you better think again. The truth is that viruses, colds, and the flu can strike almost any time of the year, which is exactly why you should be doing everything you can to protect yourself no matter what time of year it is. So what's the best way to protect yourself from these nasty viruses, the colds, and the flu? Well, here today to share his health secret for shielding against viruses, colds, and the flu is Dr. Michael Pincus. Dr. Pincus, it's great to see you again.
9: Chris, it's great to be here.
8: You know, most of you probably know that Dr. Pincus is a nationally recognized authority on both natural and alternative health. He's also a very successful chiropractor. He's been sought out by top Hollywood celebrities, professional athletes, Olympic athletes, and he continues to be very involved in some of this nation's top health concerns. So, Dr. Pincus, what is this health secret that you've been talking about?
9: Well, what the secret is actually getting the right amount and the right form of vitamin C.
8: Vitamin C. All right. Well, vitamin C is not really new, though.
9: No, vitamin C is not new, but it's still a very vital and essential nutrient for optimal health. And unfortunately, Chris, vitamin C has taken a back seat to other nutritional trends. The bottom line is without enough vitamin C and the right type of vitamin C, you have low energy, pain, your immune system's compromised, you're more prone to cancer, heart attacks, cataracts, allergies, diabetes, the list goes on and on. And according to several studies, your life could be shortened by 6 years.
10: But don't most of us get enough vitamin C? I mean, I drink a glass of orange juice every morning. Isn't that enough?
9: No, it's not enough. A typical glass of orange juice contains about 65 milligrams of vitamin C.
10: Okay.
9: And you're not even in the ballpark with vitamin C unless you're getting around 3,000 to 4,000 milligrams a day.
10: Wow, 3,000 to 4,000?
9: Yeah, and that would be like drinking 50 glasses of orange juice. So because of a lack of vitamin C, we're getting enough of it just to keep you a little bit sick.
10: A little bit sick? Well, what do you mean by that?
9: Well, the number one complaint of anyone going to a doctor's office is, doctor, you know, I just don't have any energy. I don't feel like myself. I'm hurting.
10: Yeah.
9: And then the doctors get the wheels spinning in their head and they go, oh, we got to do these tests, send you through the scanner. And the problem is they don't find anything.
10: Mm-hmm.
9: You see, most doctors don't look at nutrient levels, and vitamin C is critical for life. And what's interesting, the human body is one of only a few mammals who do not make our own vitamin C.
10: All right.
9: The other ones are guinea pigs, primates, and the fruit bat. When you look at the rest of the animals out there, you don't see cats and dogs and elephants and giraffes with high blood pressure. You don't see the cancers, the arthritis, the tiredness all the time.
10: Right.
9: All those animals make their own vitamin C.
10: Huh.
9: And they'll make up to 5,000 milligrams of vitamin C per day. Some animals, like a goat,
10: yeah,
9: they'll produce upwards of 100,000 milligrams of vitamin C a day.
10: Wow.
9: Yeah, so it's like a double whammy. First of all, we're not getting enough vitamin C in our diets,
10: mm-hmm.
9: and we don't make our own. And because of the two, people are walking around sick and tired, sicker. Can't quite put my finger on it.
10: Yeah, right. But, you know, I think most people, and myself included, think of vitamin C in terms of cold and flu. So we're talking about this connection then between vitamin C and the maladies that we're suffering from? Is that what it is?
9: It's actually the common denominator, the lack of vitamin C and the right amounts and the right kind. And that's why I created my Super C22 formula. And it's a powder, Chris, and you mix it into water. You drink it down. If you have at least 1 to 2 servings per day, you're going to get the right amounts of vitamin C and the right forms of it. And I'll tell you what, it has 22 of the most powerful forms of vitamin C on the planet.
10: Now, I didn't realize there were different forms of vitamin C.
9: Well, that's right. Nutrition comes from many different sources. What I've done is I've taken the most powerful forms of vitamin C,
10: because
9: your body needs different forms of it, and I've put it all into one vitamin formula.
10: Now, and you said there was how much vitamin C in your Super C22 formula?
9: There's 1,500 milligrams per serving.
10: So by taking Super C22 then, what are some of the things that you'll experience?
9: Well, the first thing you're going to experience is energy. Vitamin C produces energy in the body. There are studies showing that vitamin C helps a person in pain, cardiovascular issues, allergies, unexplained weight gain, diabetics need vitamin C. The list goes on and on. I have a number of patients and clients that are using it, and I brought some emails. Is it okay if I read an email to you?
10: Sure.
9: All right.
10: Sure.
9: This is one of my clients from Tallahassee. His name is Ron.
10: Okay.
9: Now listen to this. After 3 days of being on Super C, his blood pressure dropped. He said the top number dropped 8 points and the bottom number dropped 7 points, and that's after 3 days. He said, now another thing that happened is I became more alert and I now have a clear head.
10: All from vitamin C.
9: Yes. One study in particular showed that if you get on a good supplement like my Super C and you stay on it, the average life expectancy went up 6 years.
10: Wow, that's really amazing. 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
10: 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All right, if you just tuned in, we have Dr. Michael Pincus back in the studio with us today. He's a leading authority on both natural and alternative health. We've been talking about how critical vitamin C is in terms of overall health. You know, Dr. Pincus, I got to ask the question. I mean, you know, you've kind of talked a little bit about some of the things that we can be experiencing without having enough vitamin C. But, you know, the reality is that I'm sure I'm not getting enough vitamin C. Based on what you've said, I'm not arguing that point. But the reality is I'm still standing. I still wake up every morning. What's the big deal here? I mean, hasn't the government figured out that there is some level of vitamin C that you need to have in order to be healthy?
9: When you talk about the government and nutrition and health recommendations, boy, they get like a D minus because their RDA for vitamin C is 60 milligrams.
10: 60 milligrams
9: 60.
10: A day.
9: It's entirely inadequate. The RDA for vitamin C was determined so you don't die from scurvy. But 60 milligrams of vitamin C is like partially water in your grass. So it's not quite brown. You see what I mean? And that's the problem with our bodies is that we're not getting the vitamin C we need. And you need vitamin C, the right amounts and the right form, in order to get yourself into a high-level health.
10: But why is that so critical, though? Why is getting enough vitamin C so critical?
9: Well, I'll just recap. Number one, your body doesn't make it. Two is that if you're not getting the right amount of it, which is at least 3,000, 4,000, 5,000 milligrams per day of vitamin C, you're going to be someone who's on multiple medications, you're running to doctors, you've got blood pressure problems, you don't make the good cholesterol, your triglycerides are high, you might be diagnosed with diabetes, you have pain in your body, you're looking old and you're feeling old before you should be old.
10: All right, well, let's get into this a little bit then. I mean, can you talk about what's in your Super C22 formula?
9: Yeah, well, what I have is, first of all, it's a powder that you mix into cold water.
10: Okay.
9: And each serving is 1,500 milligrams of vitamin C.
10: Okay.
9: And it has 22 different sources of vitamin C, which is very, very important for your body.
10: What's the benefit of having those 22 different sources?
9: Well, the benefit is this, is that your body recognizes these from nature. And there's a number of different sources from nature. There's rose hips, broccoli, a certain type of cherry called an acerola cherry, lemons, limes, grapefruit. With the Super C22, I've tried to duplicate what's in nature, and I put it into one formula.
10: Oh, I see. Okay. Well, speaking of which, can we make some?
9: Yeah, I want to try it right here. Yes.
10: Okay. All right. Now, why a powder instead of, let's say, a pill or a capsule or something like that?
9: Well, vitamin C, it's necessary to get it in your system, not just in your blood, but down to the tissues. So when you put it in a powder and you put water in it, it activates it. It absorbs quickly. This is the best way to get in your body.
10: It's fizzing. Is it supposed to fizz?
9: Yeah. The fizzing is showing that it's activating. The minerals and all the vitamins, they're actually mixing in the water.
10: Okay. Just keep mixing
9: it up. Yeah, stir it up for a second.
10: All right. All right, let me try this. Ooh, that's really good.
9: It is good, isn't it?
10: Yeah. Yeah, it's like a citrusy, light citrusy taste.
9: It's actual extract of fruits that I put in there to flavor
10: That's really good. You did a good job, Dr. Finkus.
9: Well, thank you. Yeah. People really enjoy the taste of it. What I recommend, Chris, is you can actually mix up a bunch of it, put it in a thermos or a pitcher. You can keep it in the refrigerator. You can drink it throughout the day.
10: Now, I think most people, myself included, have always thought about vitamin C, with respect to cold and flu and building up your immunity. But, you know, you're talking about things that go way, way beyond that. So what about cardiovascular health? How does vitamin C help with that?
9: Well, vitamin C is needed to keep the inside of the blood vessels strong. And if you look at most of the problems people are having, collapsed arteries, strokes, cholesterol
10: build-ups,
9: plaques in their body, vitamin C makes what's called collagen tissue in the body. Without it, you don't make this repair tissue. So you get this deterioration occurring when you don't have enough.
10: Okay.
9: So it's very, very important for cardiovascular health.
10: Now, when you take your Super C22 formula, is it something you can feel working? I mean, what can it do?
9: Oh, yeah, you feel it working. The first sign of health is more energy, and you start feeling the energy.
10: Okay.
9: And along with that comes mental clarity.
10: Mm-hmm.
9: Another thing that happens, you'll have less pain. Your cholesterol is going to go down. The HDL cholesterol, the good one, is going to go up. Blood pressure starts to go down. So the list goes on and on. And I have one client here. I just want to read this. She's a registered nurse. She says, "Dear Dr. Pincus," she said, "I started with your Super C. Now I do it every day." But this nurse, Diane, she said that her LDL cholesterol, she could never get it below 100. And after being on Super C, she dropped it to 94. And that's the only thing she did differently. The bad cholesterol went under 100.
10: I want to let you listeners know that if you want to get a free book about vitamin C and try Dr. Pincus's Super C22 formula absolutely risk-free, there's a special toll-free number to call. 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
10: 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Well, what do you think, folks? This is pretty interesting, isn't it? Dr. Pincus has been really talking to us about vitamin C, and like most of you, I was more under the impression that vitamin C was instrumental in helping to boost your immune system than all of these other things that we've been talking about, including being able to extend your life. But, you know, when you have the government saying, look, all you need is 60 milligrams of vitamin C. I mean, you can see where people are confused.
9: Well, Chris, I said in the beginning of the show here that there's two problems with the vitamin C that you can buy. One is getting enough of it,
10: yeah.
9: And second, having the right form of vitamin C. Here's the thing. I did go to the supermarket before I got here.
10: Okay.
9: And I brought some vitamin C, and I went and bought these, and I'd like to just show you what's out there. So let's go through this. This particular vitamin C, it has 500 milligrams of vitamin C in it. So right off the bat, you'd have to take 3 tablets to get the same amount of vitamin C that's in my Super C 22.
10: Okay. All right.
9: All right. But I want you to read some of the ingredients.
10: All right. So this one has vitamin C. Well, it's just one type, ascorbic acid.
9: Right. It's a single type of vitamin C.
10: Okay.
9: Right.
10: Then it has cellulose.
9: Now, cellulose is ground up newspaper.
10: All right. The next one is vegetable stearic acid.
9: Now, that's an oil, a lubricant, so the pills come out of the machine when they form them.
10: And the next one is silica.
9: Silica is sand.
10: Sand.
9: Like the beach? All right. Huh. So here's another one. Try this one here.
10: Okay. So
9: this is this national brand here,
10: right,
9: too.
10: Right. So this is 500 milligrams. Okay. And this is a chewable.
9: Yes.
10: All right.
9: So take a look at the ingredients.
10: Okay, first ingredient is sucrose.
9: Sugar.
10: Okay, sorbitol.
9: Sugar.
10: Sodium ascorbate.
9: That's a form of vitamin C that's attached to salt. So now you're getting sodium.
10: All right, vegetable stearic acid.
9: That's that lubricant again.
10: And FD&C yellow number 6.
9: There you go, number 6. So now that's artificially colored vitamin C.
10: Now what makes your formula, the Super C22 formula, different from these that we're talking about?
9: Well, what's different about it is I use 22 different forms of vitamin C, and it's all naturally flavored, natural colors. There's nothing artificial in it, Chris. So it's good for you. And it's the only one that has this unique delivery method of being able to drink it down. It's water soluble, goes right to work in your body, and it has the proper amounts of vitamin C per serving. There's 1,500 milligrams per serving.
10: Mm-hmm.
9: There's nothing else on the market like it. I've done tons of research. Vitamin C has over 100,000 studies, and it's really survived the test of time.
10: What do these studies suggest? What are they saying?
9: Well, I'll give you a couple headlines. This study was conducted at the University of California, and it found that people who took vitamin C above the RDA, above 60 milligrams, increased their lifespan up to 6 years. They also found that deaths from cardiovascular disease were reduced over 40%. A study reported in the International Journal of Vitamin and Nutrition concluded that when you have high concentrations of vitamin C in your system, blood pressure comes down. Here's another study, according to the American Journal of Epidemiology. People that had more vitamin C in their diets had greater lung volume, and they measure lung volume by milliliters, and so those who increase their vitamin C every day had an increase of 22 milliliters. Now, that's a lot, especially if you're an asthmatic, a smoker, if you're someone that has allergies. When you get the lung volume up, you get more oxygen in your system, more energy. That's just from vitamin C.
10: Wow. Now, earlier you talked about the connection between vitamin C and weight loss. How does that work?
9: Well, this is kind of groundbreaking research on vitamin C and weight loss. But what happens is vitamin C is a natural appetite suppressant. And it also increases your metabolism and your energy. When your energy goes up, you start feeling better. You can go out and take a walk. Let's burn some of it off.
10: So you've created this Super C22 formula. It's a powder.
9: Right.
10: You mix it into a great tasting beverage, and folks, you'll love the taste of this. Now, when you take your Super C22 formula, is it something you can feel working? I mean, what can it do?
9: Well, the first sign of health is more energy.
10: Mm-hmm.
9: So you're going to have more energy, more mental clarity. You're going to have less pain in your body. Your cholesterol is going to go down. Your triglycerides will go down. The HDL cholesterol, the good one, is going to go up.
10: Mm-hmm.
9: Blood pressure starts to go down. You'll have less joint pain. Well, here I've got one of my clients. He's from Oregon. He wrote me this letter. He says, Dr. Pincus, he says, I've been on your Super C for several days now. And he says, so one of the first things that happened for him is he's sleeping a lot better now. And he said he used to drag himself out of bed. Now he's waking up, he says, quote, bright-eyed and bushy-tailed. The other thing that he wrote,
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5: 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Folks, I bet you're thinking a little differently now about vitamin C. I know I am. You know, Dr. Pincus, with all of this emerging information that's out there, why do you think we're not hearing more about the benefits of vitamin C?
6: It's not a sexy trend, but vitamin C has survived the test of time because it's been around. It was discovered in the 1930s.
5: Mm-hmm.
6: Vitamin C has over 100,000 studies. In fact, one study in particular showed that if you get on a good supplement like my Super C and you stay on it, the average life expectancy went up 6 years.
5: Well, who should, I mean, is there a perfect candidate that you can describe that should be like, it's a no-brainer, be on your Super C22 formula?
6: Well, yes, I would say, first of all, if you're listening out there and you're over the age of 60, it's a no-brainer. You absolutely need to get on my Super C formula because you manifest symptoms more readily than younger people.
5: Mm-hmm.
6: For those of you who are younger in your childbearing years, vitamin C is necessary for you and your baby. And those of you in your 40s and 50s, these are the ages that I call your insurance age. Vitamin C is the most important thing you can do to protect yourself.
5: Mm.
6: So get on it. Even if you're not manifesting symptoms, get on it and stay on it.
5: Okay.
6: And for those of you who have teenagers or young children, I started my son very, very young on Super C, and I can tell you, I can count on one hand the number of times he's been sick through his childhood and teen years. So when I say it's Super C, it is Super C. It's a great formula.
5: And by taking Super C22 then, what are some of the things that you'll experience?
6: Well, the first thing you're going to experience is energy. And along with that comes mental clarity, less pain, better vital signs like blood pressure starts to go down. You'll see that your cholesterol is improving. Your HDL, the good cholesterol, goes up.
5: Mm-hmm.
6: Triglycerides go down.
5: Mm-hmm.
6: The inflammatory markers in your blood start to go down. You know, Chris, we're talking about health here.
5: Right. Well, unfortunately, Dr. Pincus, we are about out of time here. Anything else you want to share with our listeners today?
6: Yeah, Chris, first of all, I want to thank you again for having me on your show.
5: It's always great fun, especially when it's a surprise like this.
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0: Hello there, and thanks for tuning into this week's edition of Discoveries in Health. 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Okay, today I'm going to start with a question, so listen up. Are you in pain? Or if not you, do you know someone who is? Okay, well, we have the great fortune of having Dr. Janet McCarroll back in the studio with us today, and she's going to be talking about why pain has become an epidemic in this country and why so many people out there are suffering day after day after day needlessly. Well, Dr. Janet, it's great to have you back on the show. Great to see you again.
2: Oh, it's good to see you too, Chris. Thanks for having me back.
0: Oh, our pleasure. And for those that may not remember, Dr. Janet is an expert in alternative health and natural pain relief. She's a published author. She's dedicated the past 20 years of her professional career to educating and empowering others to be their own health advocate. She's made appearances on television programs such as Life Today with James Robison, the Christian Television Network, and Doctor to Doctor. She's also been a guest on over 500 secular and Christian radio and TV shows, including The Daily Buzz and Fox affiliates all over the country. Dr. Janet also serves as a member of the American Association of Pharmaceutical Scientists, and she's also a member of the American Association of Nutritional Consultants, and she's created several health formulas now that are literally helping millions of people out there regain their health and wellness. And Dr. Janet, I want to get right into this. I mean, we're talking about pain today. And it always amazes me that, you know, we have the technology to put men on the moon and bring them back again.
2: We do.
0: And yet we can't seem to get a handle on pain relief. I mean, what's going on?
2: The last time I was here, it was estimated that 43 million Americans were dealing with pain in their bodies.
0: That's just astounding.
2: But now that number's doubled to an estimated 86 million American adults. And that's why I'm here today. I really want to talk to you about this epidemic.
0: Well, what kind of pain are we talking about here?
2: all the itises, rheumatoid and osteoarthritis. Mm-hmm. We got the bursitis, the tendonitis. We have fibromyalgia, neck pain and low back pain, mm-hmm. hip pain, knee pain, joint pain. And of course we have injuries, you know, mm-hmm. and we have the mm-hmm. weekend warrior type things too. Mm-hmm. And actually, Chris, there's over 100 different types of pain syndromes. But the real issue, Chris, is we're failing to get to the root cause of the pain.
0: What's causing this pain epidemic out there? I mean, what is going on?
2: It's just the day that we live in right now. We have more stress than ever before.
0: Yeah, exactly.
2: And that causes pain syndromes ultimately. But I can tell you that there is a real natural solution that can help you get to the root cause of that pain. Mm-hmm. I created my glucosamine cream to take that cream, apply it exactly to where it hurts, mm-hmm. rub it in. It goes in instantly. Because I wanted to give targeted relief immediately.
0: Okay,
2: so,
0: all right.
2: If you're in pain, you want relief now.
0: Exactly. Well, how fast does your formula work then?
2: Within 15 minutes.
0: Really?
2: 15 minutes. It's worked for me, my family, and hundreds of thousands of other people.
0: Now, for someone that may be interested in considering your glucosamine cream, I mean, what can it really do for you?
2: Okay, first of all, in 15 minutes, you're going to see reduced pain.
0: Okay.
2: And it's going to help your body to lower inflammation. And with the inflammation lowered, you're mm-hmm. going to repair and rebuild your joints. That's going to in turn restore flexibility and mobility. You'll see daily you'll begin to regain your life. You're going to play with your children and grandchildren again. You can get on the floor and get back up off the floor. You can exercise.
0: Right.
2: You can lose weight.
0: Right.
2: You're going to get around with more ease and comfort. And sleep, very importantly, if you can start to sleep again, because I know from personal experience that if you're in pain, you can't sleep. And mm-hmm. that's very important mm-hmm. when it comes to repairing, regenerating, and reclaiming your life.
0: And people out there are using your formula and getting these benefits?
2: Absolutely, they are, Chris. I hear it every single day. As a matter of fact, I have a few emails and letters that I brought with me, if you have a moment to hear a couple
0: sure,
2: of them.
0: Sure.
2: This is one from Henry from Ohio. He says, I've been suffering from rheumatoid arthritis for many, many years. I'm 77 years old.
0: Hmm.
2: I've been using Celebrex and Vioxx and other medications, but never had favorable results. I decided to order your glucosamine cream and have been very pleased with the results. I am now pain-free, for which I thank you.
0: Hmm.
2: I also have an email quickly from Florence from Hollywood who wrote, it's a miracle. I'm back to working in my yard and riding my bike thanks to you. So those are just little things that I've gotten, but there are hundreds to back those up. So there is a natural way to do this, and through the course of the show, we're going to give the listeners some real help.
0: Folks, I want to take a moment here to let you listeners know that if you want to try Dr. Janet's Extra Strength Glucosamine Pain Relief Formula, there's a special toll-free number to call. 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Okay, well, if you're just joining us, we've been talking with Dr. Janet McCarroll. She's a natural health expert. She's also an expert in dealing with pain, pain relief. But we've been talking about how pain has a devastating effect on our overall health, and now how her glucosamine cream, this is a natural solution, is a way to really get to the, the root cause.
2: That's right.
0: Of pain in the body. Before we get into that, Dr. Janet, I'm going to ask you, I know this is hard for you because this is emotional, but I think it's important for people to understand how you got to where you are today or why, what's driving you. And if you could share that story, I'd sure appreciate it.
2: Well, it was birthed out of a lot of personal pain and pain that my husband had years ago. He had severe osteoarthritis throughout his body. At the same time, I had fibromyalgia.
0: Right.
2: So I was really on a quest to find something all natural to help him have a better quality of life and for myself as well. I mean, I had to function and raise three children during that time.
0: Mm-hmm. Well, let's talk a little bit about what's in your glucosamine cream.
2: Well, I did a lot of research on glucosamine. I knew how good it was. So I came across the fact that emu oil is a powerful natural anti-inflammatory and can carry most any ingredient right through your skin and deliver relief to your area of pain.
0: Okay.
2: So I took emu oil and glucosamine. I used boswellia, which is an Indian herb that's an anti-inflammatory.
0: Okay.
2: Bromelain, that's an enzyme known to be an anti-inflammatory.
0: Okay.
2: MSM, a natural organic sulfur, that is also just as important as glucosamine in rebuilding and repairing our joints.
0: Yeah.
2: And so I put that all together in a cream that actually has no odor. It's greaseless. It doesn't freeze the pain. It doesn't burn the pain. It doesn't irritate your skin. Goes in. 15 minutes later, you have relief. And so that's why I'm here, to share what I know and share what I have.
0: Right.
2: Because it
0: works. And I have this here, by the way, folks. Glucosamine cream, it comes in a plastic dispenser that has a pump top on it.
2: It's a pump, and it's metered. You'll need 1 to 2 pumps, depending on the area of pain, of inflammation.
0: Right.
2: It's sanitary, you know, no contamination, so you don't have to worry about it becoming rancid.
0: Okay. Now, in terms of this getting into your body then, you're talking about a couple things right here, not only relieving the pain, but also
2: rebuilding.
0: The rebuilding part. So how does that work?
2: Once you apply the cream to that area that you're going to target, you get the inflammation to go down and the body heals itself. The body heals itself provided you give it the raw materials it needs. I'm giving you what you need for your body to take over and do the job it was meant to do, and that's heal.
0: Okay. And this is safe. You have nothing that you have to worry about here?
2: You don't have to worry about a thing. If you're taking drugs for pain, it won't conflict with that at all. None of these ingredients
0: do. Okay, I was going to ask that. Okay. So what is then a realistic expectation? If somebody calls today and wants to try your glucosamine cream, what would you tell them?
2: I would say within the first 15 minutes, you're going to notice that your pain is greatly reduced or even eliminated.
0: Okay.
2: And then over time, you're going to rebuild and repair your joints with that inflammation being taken down. That's going to restore flexibility and mobility. And sleep. I mean, if you can sleep again, that's where our bodies get all of our recuperative, regenerative ability to heal. And then with that being taken care of, all the things that you love to do, you can start doing again, traveling, exercising, so you can lose weight.
0: Right.
2: You can socialize with family and friends. You can be the life of the party.
0: Yeah. Pain really changes who you are because of all of these other things.
2: You just can't
0: do, or it's very difficult to deal with in terms of living a normal life
2: Well, you can't. You're right. You can't live a normal life anymore.
0: Right.
2: Your life has changed forever until you get this thing taken care of. And you can.
0: Yeah. And you've got people out there that are already getting great results, right?
2: I brought some more emails and letters if you'd like to hear them.
0: Sure.
2: Okay. Let's see. Chris, here's one from Beverly from California. I would love for you to know how happy I am with your product. My feet and legs are usually in pain from being overweight and on my feet all day. At night, I can hardly get to sleep from the pain. I discovered by applying glucosamine to the painful areas, I'm able to get a good night's sleep. Thank you so much for making this possible. Here's one more, Chris, from Darlene from Pittsburgh, Pennsylvania. It's a miracle in a tube that truly does take away the pain. It works as nothing else I've ever tried. It worked quickly and eliminated all of the pain. You know, so to me,
0: are these kinds of responses unusual?
2: No.
0: Really?
2: They're the usual.
0: Really?
2: They're the usual. I mean, I must say that it does my heart good to hear these things because I know what it's like to suffer and I know what it's like to get relief. And every time, you know, I get one of these emails or these letters, it just confirms it. Hundreds of thousands of people have used my cream with great results.
0: That's great. Mm-hmm. All right, folks, I want to take a moment here to let you listeners know that if you want to try Dr. Janet's Extra Strength Glucosamine Pain Relief Formula, there's a special toll-free number to call. 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I'll give it to you again. 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So what do you think, folks? This is pretty interesting, isn't it? You know, pain obviously is something that is a huge epidemic in this country. I don't think there's many of us, or any of us for that matter, that has not experienced pain from time to time, or maybe it's more serious, more chronic. And looking for a real solution here, understanding that perhaps the pharmaceutical approach is now we know is not the best approach at this point because there are so many side effects associated with these drugs out there.
2: That's right.
0: But looking at it from a natural standpoint, and Dr. Janet's glucosamine cream maybe makes some sense here. I mean, this is again putting back into your body. We do seem to discover time and time again that when you give your body what it needs, it knows what to do with it.
2: It
0: knows how to fix the problem. It's only if it doesn't get those things
2: right. That
0: you continue to have the problem. And again, we've been talking about Dr. Janet's glucosamine cream, and this is a number of ingredients that you put together.
2: Right.
0: And is this good for any type of pain?
2: If you have pain of any kind, it's going to make a difference. I mean, I don't care how extreme it is and how minimal it is. It's going to give you relief. Now, if it's more extreme, of course, it may take a little longer.
0: Mm-hmm.
2: If you can take your pain from a 10 to a 5 and on down the line with continued use, well, I'm telling you, that's very doable.
0: Yeah.
2: So this is really exciting to be able to share this with you.
0: Yeah. Again, I think one of the things that is important for people to understand because it's very unique, this is a cream.
2: Yes.
0: This is not a supplement. Yet
2: no.
0: There are lots of supplements out there.
2: Uh-huh.
0: And what do you tell someone that comes into your office and says, well, Dr. Janet, you know, I've tried this, I've tried that, I've tried this, I've tried all of these things, and it did not work. So therefore, the natural approach doesn't work.
2: First of all, for glucosamine or MSM, for that matter, it takes 90 days for them to notice something, if in fact they're going to notice anything, because they may not be breaking down and absorbing
0: this
2: and utilizing
0: if
2: you're taking it orally. Mm-hmm. And after 3 months, people give up. People in pain, they want relief and they want it now.
0: Right.
2: And that's why I developed this cream. Again, 15 minutes. And I am telling you, you'll notice that it's going to the good.
0: Mm-hmm.
2: And so I just give you a challenge, you know, try it. You have nothing to lose.
0: Okay, again, we're talking about Dr. Janet's glucosamine cream here. And Dr. Janet, I mean, somebody calls today, gets your cream, and tries it. What should they expect, realistically?
2: Within the first 15 minutes, as you use the cream, you'll notice the pain diminishes. And just as slowly as you got out of life, you'll start to see yourself come back into life, and you'll see you'll want to call people again. You'll want to talk on the phone. You know, you'll want to go see your neighbors. You'll want to go take your kids to the park. You'll want to walk your dog again.
0: Yeah.
2: You'll want to do all these
0: things. I think they're just simple things. You'll wash the car.
2: The things other people take for granted.
0: Right, right.
2: You'll be able to do.
0: Right. But on the other hand, people want to know that this is not just you saying this. They want to know that other people out there have been in their situations and have gotten results.
2: Well, I have letters and emails from people all over the country. Does my heart good, you know, to hear back. I have an email from Kay from New York. She says, I have arthritis in too many places and recently broke my right wrist. All these aches and pains are lessened within a few minutes of using the glucosamine cream. Your dispenser is easy to use and was especially appreciated when my wrist wasn't working very well. I will not be without this product. Here's one more. I've lost the pain in my knees and I can walk without any problems, climb stairs, sleep at night without pain. I'm so glad I heard about the cream. It makes me want to wake up in the morning. And that's exactly what we were just talking about.
0: That's interesting. Makes me want to wake up in the morning.
2: You see what I mean?
0: All right, folks, I do want to take a moment here to let you know that if you want to try Dr. Janet's Extra Strength Glucosamine Pain Relief Formula, there's a special toll-free number you can call right now. 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Okay, well, this has been really, really enlightening. We've been talking about pain, which unfortunately is a difficult subject for so many people. And we've been talking about Dr. Janet's glucosamine cream, which contains proven pain-fighting ingredients that not only help to reduce or even eliminate your pain, but also help to rebuild. And
2: that's
0: that's so important. There is an opportunity here to get on a path back to ultimate health.
2: You know, with pain, you have this what if thinking. What if this isn't going to get better? Am I going to wind up in a wheelchair?
0: Yeah.
2: What do I have? Is this terminal? Is this going to take me out? What's going to happen to my family?
0: Right.
2: What's going to happen to my job? So this is what America is going through. And the stress only perpetuates the pain syndrome.
0: Mm-hmm.
2: And so I'm here to tell you that help is on its way. It's time to take charge, be proactive, pick up the phone and try this.
0: So your glucosamine cream is all natural.
2: All natural.
0: And you just rub this right in the area
2: of
0: pain.
2: Put it right where it hurts.
0: Doesn't stink.
2: No
0: doesn't,
2: smell.
0: Doesn't, and it's,
2: not,
0: and it's not
2: greasy.
0: Not greasy.
2: Won't ruin your clothes.
0: And this is safe. You don't have to worry about interactions.
2: No.
0: Nothing
2: not
0: to be
2: at
0: concerned
2: all.
0: About there. I meant to ask you, is this something that you can continue to use or should continue to use after, you know, let's say that you don't have pain anymore, but
2: keep
0: you still
2: replenishing.
0: Keep, yeah.
2: If it happened once, it can happen again.
0: Yeah.
2: So you want to keep replenishing all those building blocks that help us remain flexible.
0: Right.
2: So
0: right.
2: There you have it. It works. It works. I'm living proof. So.
0: And what should you notice when you start using it?
2: More flexibility, less pain. You'll have more mobility. You're going to sleep better.
0: Mm-hmm.
2: You're going to get back into life.
0: Mm-hmm.
2: You know, it's funny. I have people tell me the first and second day they use it. They go, you know, I have a feeling for the first time that my well-being's returning.
0: Mm-hmm.
2: I'm going to be all right.
0: Yeah. And there are literally thousands of people that have benefited already.
2: Absolutely. We know that for a fact. The letters don't stop coming in. So
0: well, can you share a few more with us?
2: Sure. Let's see. I've got some more with me here. We've got Pam from Douglasville, Georgia. She says, my finger swelled and my doctor said it was carpal tunnel syndrome and I couldn't get any relief. So I rubbed a glucosamine cream on my fingers and hand and the pain was instantly gone. I keep this by my bed, in my purse and at my workstation. Thank you, Dr. Gianna. And Agnes sent this letter. I knit for hours at a time. It takes all the oil from my skin, and my hands were so bad that they were cracked, bleeding, and very itchy. Plus, my hands hurt a lot, too, sometimes waking me up at night. I would use your glucosamine cream on my hands, and I'd have to tell you that it's better than any hand cream or lotions. Plus, the aching and pain have faded, and my hands have never been so smooth. Emu oil also is an incredible skin conditioner. So that's a side benefit too.
0: Yeah.
2: So, you know, there's just all kinds of things as the testimonies keep pouring in.
0: Yeah.
2: So.
0: Well, Dr. Gianna, unfortunately, we're about out of time here. Any final words of encouragement you want to leave with our listeners today?
2: Yes, absolutely, Chris. You know, pain, it can be your friend because it alerts you to take action. But pain becomes your enemy when you fail to take action. And that's what this show is all about. I want to encourage you to become proactive and go to the root cause of your pain. And I've offered you a real proven solution that's helped hundreds of thousands of people just like you across America over the past 10 years find relief. Now you can be one of them. True healthcare reform begins with you. Try my glucosamine cream. You have nothing to lose except your pain. And remember this, it works, it works, it works.
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3: To cool tempers. I'm Carmen Roberts, Fox News. New Jersey Governor Mikey Sherrill says she does not want to give Homeland Security justification to react in Newark the way it did in Minneapolis. So she wants anti-ICE protesters outside the immigration center to dial it down.
4: I urge those protesting outside of Delaney Hall to bring the temperature down so we can focus on the detainees and their families. So comply with the lawful orders from local and state law enforcement and let advocates, faith leaders, and members of this community continue their work.
3: And that's why the state stepped in and set up protected zones for protesters. Fox's Steve Harrigan is there with more from outside the detention center.
5: Some of the Proud Boys arrived here on this smaller pro-ICE demonstration separated by metal barricades. You've got a larger anti-ICE demonstration. The two sides pretty much screaming, yelling, swearing at each other. Overnight, we saw an attempt by the state police to establish a safe zone for protesters to give them an area to protest peacefully. That simply did not work as police marching in with shields to try and clear the road, some police on horseback as well, eventually launching pepper spray after they were attacked.
3: Still no word from President Trump over whether he accepted the framework for a deal with Iran. Republican Congressman Russell Fry reacts to the president's red line that Iran can never have a nuclear weapon, and he tells Fox News.
6: I think the red line collectively of both parties for historically for a long time is that Iran can never be allowed to have a nuclear weapon. How that phase out looks, I think, ultimately rests with the president.
3: Meantime, President Trump is fuming about a court ruling that blocked his renovation plans for the Kennedy Center in Washington. He posted online that the judge is a radical left Democrat, and he called the judge's wife an anti-Trump hater. 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
7: Good afternoon. A bird's eye view is showing double trouble in Hayward, southbound Nimitz at A Street. Two vehicles have mixed it up on the right-hand shoulder. Your stop and go from Llewellyn. Also in Hayward, northbound Nimitz after Whipple, an unknown animal blocking unknown lanes. Your stop and go from Alvarado Boulevard. A big crowd driving into San Francisco on the upper deck of the Bay Bridge from the toll plaza to the metering lights, and more slowing from the metering lights to 101. The alert in Concord, eastbound Highway 4 before Willow Pass. Looks like a pickup truck broke down in the center to fight. In San Jose, northbound 101 before Oakland Road, a two-car collision on the right shoulder. The right exit lane is also blocked. Northbound 680 off-ramp at eastbound Berryessa, a solo crash blocking the ramp. That's traffic. I'm Steve Smith.
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0: Hello and welcome to another edition of Discoveries in Health. I'm your host, Chris McKay, and I'm really glad you're with me today because today we're going to be talking about an issue that affects each and every one of us, and that's stress. And believe it or not, whether it's job stress, financial stress, family stress, or even the little things that we're told not to stress about, any form of stress takes a serious physical toll on your body. But don't worry, because there is something you can do about your stress. And joining me today on the phone is Dr. Michael Pincus. And Dr. Pincus is going to talk about stress and give us some great information on things that we can do to reduce or even eliminate the negative effects that daily stress has on our bodies. For those of you that may not know Dr. Pincus, he is a nationally recognized authority on natural and alternative health. He's worked with top Hollywood celebrities, professional and Olympic athletes, and he continues to be involved in the latest research into today's top health concerns. And Dr. Pincus, thanks so much for being with us today.
9: Thanks, Chris. Great to be with you.
0: So let's get right into this whole stress issue. You know, stress is such a normal part of our daily routine these days, but why should we all be concerned about it? And more specifically, what's going on in our bodies and what are the warning signs that we should be looking for?
9: Well, you know, there's two ways to look at stress. One is what we call mental stress.
0: Uh-huh.
9: And the other is how stress affects your body. As a doctor, I'm more interested in how it affects your body.
0: Sure.
9: So the way stress affects the body is this. When a person's under stress, the body transposes the stress into tension.
0: Okay.
9: And your muscles end up contracting. And everyone feels that in their upper back and neck. You feel the tightness.
0: Right.
9: As a doctor, I'm more concerned about the muscles that you don't feel, such as the muscles in the arteries.
0: Oh, okay.
9: That tighten up. And the muscles, the heart is a giant muscle.
0: Oh, right.
9: And the muscles in and around your digestive tract.
0: Mm-hmm, mm-hmm.
9: Because these are the things that are resulting in heart disease, digestive difficulties. And I want to talk a little bit in your show today about nutrition, because there are two nutrients that completely handle the body in terms of stress.
0: Okay.
9: Now, according to the research that I've been involved with, it's as simple as calcium and magnesium.
0: Calcium and magnesium.
9: Right.
0: Okay.
9: When you're deficient in calcium and magnesium, a lot of things can happen. Calcium, magnesium, for example, is needed in order to go to sleep at night. And how many people do you know, they just don't sleep well? You wake up tired, your body hurts more. Pretty soon it starts to wear you down, and pretty soon you get sick and you have a condition. And people are suffering from pain and osteoporosis and fibromyalgia and cramps in their legs and weird illnesses. So there's something wrong with this picture. And it has to do with not how much calcium someone's taking in their diet or how many calcium supplements or how many antacids you chew. It has to do with simple absorption. Is that calcium getting absorbed into your body?
0: With calcium being something to deal with stress, isn't calcium for building bones?
9: Well, yes. Okay.
0: Yeah.
9: And it does build your teeth. But you see, 1% of the calcium actually circulates in your blood. So when that 1% starts to drop, it could affect your heart, your brain, your kidneys, your organs, and your body shuts down. It actually dies.
0: Wow.
9: And so 1% of the calcium always has to be in your system. And there's two sources of calcium. One is in the diet.
0: Yeah.
9: And two is from the bones themselves.
0: The body will absorb it back from the bones if it needs it?
9: That's right.
0: I see.
9: And what you just discussed right now leads to one of the major causes of a condition that's affecting 25 million Americans right now, which is called osteoporosis.
0: Right.
9: Which is a weakening of the bone.
0: Now, and that's due to the body deriving the calcium from the bones instead of from nutrition.
9: Yep.
0: Okay.
9: And so what we have to do is we have to find a way to put calcium back in the diet. Now, you think that would be really easy.
0: Sure, just drink milk.
9: Just drink milk or, you know, eat a lot of green leafy vegetables and that sort of thing. But first of all, people don't do that.
0: Right.
9: And second of all, the quality of the calcium that comes from our diet has been decreasing in the last 50 years.
0: Really?
9: Yeah, because things like pasteurization, foods are irradiated, the calcium is leached from the soils, and people are taking medications that block it. So the actual calcium is not being absorbed in the body.
0: Okay.
9: And then you see people taking Tums and calcium supplements, you know, they buy at the health food store or drugstore.
0: Right, right.
9: But these calciums don't absorb in the body.
0: That's interesting.
9: For a couple of reasons. One, when you take an antacid that has the calcium in it, like a Tums, first of all, calcium does not absorb in the body unless it's in an acidic environment. But see, what happens when you take a Tum? It's an antacid.
0: Oh, okay.
9: So even if you're getting calcium in the antacid itself, it's not being absorbed.
0: I see, because it has to be in an acid environment for it to be absorbed.
9: Exactly.
0: Okay.
9: Now, we have a product called the CalMax formula. My CalMax formula is natural, and the difference is that it's a powder. And what happens is you put in hot water, and you mix it up, and you drink it down. So it's in a liquid instead of a pill, and it absorbs into your system.
0: Wow. So that solves that problem then.
9: Well, yeah, because when calcium and magnesium are in a liquid state, it absorbs 10 times better than in any other state.
0: Wow. That's great. Matter of fact, yes, I'm reading the can right now. It says a fast-absorbing calcium and magnesium beverage powder.
9: Well, it comes down to absorption. One of the ways to tell if you're not absorbing calcium is take a look at what drugs you're taking. Are you on high blood pressure medication? Do you need something for your kidneys? Are you on pain medications? Do you need sleeping pills? If the calcium and especially the magnesium is being absorbed, you're not going to suffer from all these things. My CalMac formula does absorb incredibly in the body. The thing is that when you take my CalMac formula, but not like, well, will I feel better? I have thousands of people writing me and say, Dr. Pincus, I can't believe it. 30 minutes after I took the CalMac, the pain in my wrist went away, or I was able to sleep for the first time in years. I mean, this is really amazing.
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9: Oh, yeah, and Chris, listen, I'd like to do something very special for the listeners today, so I'm going to give away an extra free bottle of my CalMax formula to the first 100 callers.
0: 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If you're just joining us, I've got Dr. Michael Pincus on the phone today, and we're talking about something that we're all too familiar with these days, and that's stress. And we're finding out about the damage that everyday stress can do to our bodies, the warning signs that we should be aware of, and what we can do to alleviate and even eliminate the effects of stress. And Dr. Pincus, you were talking earlier about calcium and magnesium and how we need these nutrients in our bodies to fight the effects of stress, and how your CalMax formula can help us in this battle against stress. I'd like to talk for a minute about how the magnesium factors in. I mean, I'm starting to understand about the calcium, but what does magnesium do?
9: Well, we're talking about stress, and we're talking about stress affects the body. And first of all, in order to function at all, your body needs magnesium. It's probably, of all the vitamins I could list, magnesium is probably the most important vitamin on the planet right now.
10: I've not heard a whole lot about magnesium. I mean, why is magnesium so important?
9: There's over 325 biochemical reactions that magnesium is involved with. It's almost like a hormone.
10: Wow.
9: And, for example, with low levels of magnesium, your heart won't beat.
10: Ooh.
9: Very important factor in life.
10: Yeah, right? Yeah, I would say so.
9: Yeah, in fact, let me just read a list of some of the conditions associated with magnesium deficiencies.
10: Okay.
9: You have attention deficit disorder, Alzheimer's, anxiety, asthma, autism, chronic fatigue syndrome, congestive heart disease, constipation, diabetes, fibromyalgia, high blood pressure, insomnia, migraine headaches, multiple sclerosis, muscle cramps, Parkinson's, osteoporosis, And the list just goes on and on and on.
10: And this is associated with a lack of magnesium in the body?
9: Simply a lack of magnesium.
10: Holy cow.
9: So it's nothing to really mess around with. Now what happens is that you need the magnesium in your body in order for the calcium to be absorbed.
10: Oh, so it's a necessary thing in order to get the first component, which is calcium.
9: That's right. They work in combination with each other. Now, there's many more practical applications of this CalMax formula.
10: Mm-hmm.
9: First of all, like I said, you drink it, so it gets into your system.
10: Okay.
9: And one of the first things we use it for in our clinic is for people who are under a lot of stress and they can't sleep well at night. It works better than anything I've ever seen for people that have trouble sleeping.
10: Really?
9: Because it relaxes your body, and you actually feel the relaxation after you drink a cup of the CalMax formula.
10: Hmm. Interesting.
9: Now, the other thing that it's really, really good for are people who are in pain.
10: Okay.
9: And I have a whole bunch of stories to tell you and case studies of people actually taking the CalMax formula and getting rid of pain. And this is including arthritic type pain, fibromyalgia, which is a form of arthritis, back pain, muscle spasms, migraine headaches. There's a whole category of areas I'd like to discuss with you.
10: Wow, that's fantastic. Some of those things that you've named seem to be age-related or things that we experience as we grow older. Is there a link there?
9: Yeah, there's a vicious circle that I'd like to discuss. What happens is that when a person has a magnesium deficiency, specifically mm-hmm. magnesium, they don't absorb their foods well. And so they go into what we call malabsorption syndrome,
10: which
9: millions and millions of Americans have. And it's not like you feel sick or, you know, this or that. You might be over time just starting to feel more tired and tired and tired.
10: Mm-hmm.
9: And that's just a real gradual over time type of thing. And a lot of people justify that they're getting old and they just need more rest or whatever.
10: Right, that's what I would think.
9: Now what happens is that when you get less absorption, you actually increase the deficiency in your system of magnesium.
10: Wow.
9: And that starts to take the calcium out of the bones. You start getting bone loss. You start getting muscle loss because it also reduces the muscle mass. And pretty soon before you know it, you are feeling old.
10: Yeah.
9: And your body's actually starting to manifest it.
10: Wow. All due to a simple lack of these nutrients.
9: Calcium, magnesium. Now, let me tell you, and it is simple. The problem in being a doctor and a researcher is how do you get this into the system? The formula that we have, the CalMax formula, is so fantastic because it's in a powdered form. You take hot water and you put it in a cup, take a teaspoon of this powder and mix it in.
10: Yeah.
9: And you drink this cup down.
10: That's great. Well,
9: the absorption rate is really incredible because it actually goes right into your bloodstream.
11: 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And when you do call today, you're also going to get that free book. 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And folks, this book is packed with vital information about why your calcium needs change with age. Calcium's role in cardiovascular health, osteoporosis, diabetes, depression, fatigue. 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
9: And don't forget, Chris, I'm going to give away an extra free bottle of my CalMax formula to the first 100 callers, so it's really important for your listeners to pick up the phone and take advantage of that.
10: Well, thank you for doing that, Dr. Pincus. 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Folks, this just keeps getting better and better. 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I'll give it to you again. 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Well, if you're just joining us, I've got Dr. Michael Pincus on the phone today, and he's telling us about stress and how important it is to ensure that you've got the proper nutrients in your system, specifically calcium and magnesium, and how much of an impact that has on our overall health. So I guess one of the things that people should really be aware of is, because this isn't an instant thing that triggers you to say, oh, I'm sick, but, you know, instead happens gradually over time, it's very possible that people might not even be aware that there is a deficiency of calcium and magnesium in their body.
9: Well, that's the thing, is that deficiencies are not like, a water main breaking where you have a real noticeable thing. Deficiencies
10: right.
9: are little drips, little leaks here and there. And so what we have is a cumulative effect where a person starts to go downhill just a little bit at a time.
10: Yeah.
9: To the point where they don't realize how bad they've actually gotten before it's too late.
10: Hmm. Dr. Pincus, you had mentioned insomnia. We talked about that a little bit. What about back pain?
9: Calcium magnesium is excellent for back pain because the calcium goes into the muscles.
10: Mm-hmm.
9: The magnesium actually helps the transmitters in the nerve. And when you take this CalMax formula, many times it will calm your back pain.
10: Wow.
9: I know I a couple years ago, I herniated a disc in my back.
10: Mm-hmm.
9: And I was trying everything, and I took out the CalMax formula. And I drank it, and I couldn't believe the difference. Within about a half hour, I was functional again.
10: Hmm.
9: Now, it wasn't completely gone, but I drank it over a 10-day period,
10: yeah.
9: And it completely alleviated the problem.
10: Now, what about heart disease?
9: Well, heart disease is something you have to watch out for, both dietarily and going down the genetic line.
10: Yeah.
9: And if anyone has any history of heart disease or you've even had bypass surgery, you should be on this CalMax formula. And I can't say that without enough emphasis, because it's something that will completely give you a new lease on life.
10: Isn't that amazing? We had talked about arthritis. What about joint pain?
9: Well, the arthritic joints really respond to this. And I recently gave a can of this to a lady who was suffering from fibromyalgia, where she was having pain in just about every joint in her body.
10: Mm-hmm.
9: It could be in her knee, it could be in her neck, it could be in her elbow. And I gave it to her 1 week, and I saw her the next week, and I swear, Chris, I did not recognize her.
10: Really?
9: Just as a lady that was 64 years old, and the first time I saw her, she looked like she was 84 years old, and the week later, she was bright, she had a beautiful smile, her eyes were gleaming, and I honestly had to ask my wife who this lady was, and sure enough, she was the one who took a week of the formula, the CalMax formula, and she said she got a really good week of sleep for the first time in years.
10: Wow.
9: And that her pain was much better, and she ordered 3 more cans for me.
10: Wow.
9: She was giving it out to her friends.
10: That's amazing.
9: And when I use this with the professional athletes, I'm a doctor for the U.S. Olympic team, and I had a number of athletes using this before their events so they could sleep well, and they'd wake up and their muscles were in real relaxed shape.
10: Wow. You really wouldn't think that such a small component of your normal diet can make such a profound impact over the way that you feel.
9: Well, see, what's happened, Chris, is that in the last 50 years, the American diet has greatly changed, and the nutrition has greatly changed.
10: Mm-hmm.
9: And add to that the medications. Many people are on blood pressure medications or anti-anxiety drugs or heart medications, and many of these things also block the absorption of calcium magnesium in the system.
10: Wow.
9: So the very drugs that are treating the conditions that your body is experiencing, because it's deficient in calcium magnesium, it's also blocking further absorption.
10: Isn't that something?
9: So it's really a rat race out
10: there.
9: Yeah,
10: it sounds like it's a vicious circle.
9: It sure is, and we're, you know, what are you going to do? So my formula is, try the things that are simple first.
10: Yep.
9: You have nothing to lose. This is not going to hurt you. Put it that way.
10: Yeah.
9: You have nothing to lose.
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3: 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Calmex doesn't have any of that. But you see, the point is that if you're a person who's a diabetic, you're on high blood pressure, you've had bypass surgery, guess what? 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
0: Hello there, and thanks for tuning into this week's show. I'm your host, Chris McKay, and I'm really happy to have you along today as we explore and discover the secrets to health, wealth, and better living. And if you're a longtime listener of the show, welcome back. We appreciate it. And if you're just joining us for the first time, nice to have you along today. I want to start by sending a big thank you out to our sponsor, Dr. Newton's Naturals. 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And I want you to check them out when you have a chance because they really have some great products to improve your health and the health of your family. Okay, on today's show, we're talking about vitamin D, sometimes referred to as the sunshine vitamin. But folks, here's the problem. Many of us aren't getting enough sunshine lately between slathering on those powerful sunscreens and spending more time indoors. And what it really comes down to is this vitamin D deficiency that's out there is causing an avalanche of health problems for 70% of our population, ranging from pain, loss of balance, muscle weakness, depression, increased blood pressure, arthritis, memory loss, and even a compromised immune system. And I have Dr. Michael Pincus with me today to talk about the most effective way to get vitamin D. Dr. Pincus, it's good to talk to you again.
2: Chris, it's great to be back. Thank you.
0: You know, many of you know that Dr. Pincus is a nationally recognized authority on natural and alternative health. He's a successful chiropractor. He's worked with top Hollywood celebrities, professional and Olympic athletes, and he continues to be very involved in some of today's top health concerns. And let's kind of start at the top, Dr. Pincus, and talk a little bit about what are some of the warning signs that you may be deficient in vitamin D?
2: Okay, well, the part of it is how you feel. And one of the things, Chris, is being tired for no apparent reason.
0: Okay.
2: But on the reverse side of that, I've seen that a lack of vitamin D affects your sleep. Okay, another big sign is that your bones ache. Now, there's a lot of people listening who've been diagnosed with osteoporosis, which is a thinning of the bone.
0: Mm-hmm.
2: But again, a vitamin D deficiency. A big one is muscle weakness. So you try to get up from a couch, you get in and out of a car, and you're finding it more and more difficult. And that's leading to the high, high prevalence of people falling and injuring themselves.
0: Ah, okay. All right.
2: Which is a huge problem.
0: Right, exactly.
2: Another one is you tend to get more colds, especially upper respiratory problems.
0: Okay.
2: Problems with blood pressure, cardiovascular problems, digestive problems, constipation, bloating, gas.
0: Mm-hmm.
2: It's very, very common. And if you're a diabetic, there's all kinds of data about being deficient in vitamin D, and the list goes on and on. It's a huge problem.
0: What does vitamin D actually do in the body? What is it used for?
2: Well, when we use the word vitamin, it's actually kind of a misnomer because vitamin D is actually a hormone.
0: Okay.
2: And this regulates thousands of genes in the body. Everything from pain, blood sugar, immune system, blood pressure, bone strength. Plus, vitamin D has been linked to maintaining colon health, breast, prostate, and ovarian health. But I'll tell you what, the way we're taking vitamin D is all wrong. It's all messed up.
0: Well, why do you say that? Why is it messed up?
2: Well, first of all, you go to your doctor and they say, yeah, I'm going to put you on a vitamin D supplement, and it's like 400 international units, which is totally worthless. Or God forbid, if you're listening right now and you're taking a multivitamin and you think you're covered, that's why you're on 6 or 8 or 10 different prescription drugs. I'll tell you that right now.
0: Mm.
2: Because your body is not getting enough D. The other thing is that vitamin D is an oil. You don't absorb oils in your body. They're very difficult to digest.
0: Okay.
2: So I've come up with my own vitamin D, which I call Dr. Pincus's vitamin D3 formula.
0: So, Dr. Pincus, what makes your Fast Melt vitamin D formula so unique?
2: Well, Chris, first of all, I put 5,000 units of vitamin D3 per serving in each tablet so you can actually feel the difference. I wanted to give you enough dosage so it really goes to work. Second, I use the right type of vitamin D in my formula, which is superior and readily available so your body can digest it, and this is known as vitamin D3. And third, my formula is a fast melt tablet that's available for immediate absorption.
0: You know, you mentioned that vitamin D is an oil. So how were you able to make your formula into a fast melt?
2: Well, good question, Chris. Here's what I've done. I've worked with an advanced team of scientists, and these guys, they know their stuff, and they're using this technology to convert vitamin D, which is an oil, into a dry powder. And once they do that, they put it in this fast dissolving melt for immediate absorption and quick results that you can feel.
0: What's some of the feedback that you're getting, Dr. Pincus, from people that are taking your Fast Melt D3?
2: Well, I'm getting tons of feedback. You know, I've got people that email me. Here's an email from Betty, and she writes, I was diagnosed with a severe vitamin D deficiency, and she said she tried many other vitamin supplements.
0: Okay.
2: And then she discovered my D3, and she said she went back to her doctor, had her blood test, and her blood test went back into a normal range just within weeks.
0: Wow. All right, folks, I want to take a moment here to let you listeners know that if you want to try Dr. Pincus's vitamin D3 formula, there's a special toll-free number for you to call. 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And when you do call and order, you will not be automatically enrolled in one of those monthly subscription programs. This is a one-time order. So the number to call is 1-800-476-5302. I'll give it to you again. It's 1-800-476-5302. All right, for those of you just joining us, I have Dr. Michael Pincus on the line with us today. We've been talking about Dr. Pincus's Fast Melt Vitamin D3 formula, and this vitamin D deficiency is really an epidemic now, causing all kinds of health concerns. But the issue is, even if you're trying to get vitamin D back in your body, you're most likely taking the wrong type or the wrong form of vitamin D the wrong way, maybe not even getting enough of it. And Dr. Pincus, why don't we start here by talking about, you know, why is this deficiency such an epidemic, despite all of the awareness and the products that you see on the store shelves containing vitamin D?
2: Well, yeah, that's a good point. 70% of us in this country are deficient in vitamin D. The fact is that your body needs vitamin D. This is a hormone that should be there, and it's not there. And the statistics show that back in the 70s when we started getting cable networks and, of course, with the Internet, we're not going outside, and most of us get no vitamin D from the sun.
0: What makes your Fast Melt D3 formula a much better choice?
2: Well, Chris, first of all, I put 5,000 units of vitamin D3 per serving in each tablet so you can actually feel the difference. Second, I use the right type of vitamin D in my formula. And third, I've worked with an advanced team of scientists, and they're using this technology to put it in this fast dissolving melt for immediate absorption and quick results that you can feel.
0: Now, is your FastMelt vitamin D3 formula manufactured here in the U.S., Dr. Pincus?
2: Yeah, absolutely. My formula is manufactured right here in the USA, Chris. In fact, we have a facility that is a cGMP certified lab, which means current good manufacturing practices. And this is an FDA mandated set of rules that we follow. As a matter of fact, just recently the FDA came in and did an inspection and they said, hey guys, keep up the good work.
0: Now, you mentioned earlier that there's a strong connection between vitamin D and diabetes. Talk a little bit about how your FastMelt D3 formula could help folks that are dealing with diabetes or even at risk of getting diabetes.
2: Well, yeah, diabetes is a huge problem. And in type 2 diabetics, what we find is that there's plenty of insulin in the body, but the insulin is not recognized by the cells. And so what vitamin D3 does is it takes that problem and it seems to fix it. Now, they've studied vitamin D3 and it's improved this insulin signature by 60%. And just to give you a comparison, the most popular diabetic drug improves at 13%.
0: Wow. Now, let me ask you this, Dr. Pincus. How can your FastMelt D3 formula help boost your immune system?
2: Vitamin D is responsible for 200 different chemicals that your immune cells produce to fight off bacteria and viruses. Listen, if you're someone that's susceptible to having any type of cold, flu, I would start right now taking one of my vitamin D3 melts every day. And one of the nice things about this is that besides your immune system being better, you'll find your energy better, you'll find less pain, less arthritic type pain, more mobility, flexibility, better muscle strength, and if you're someone who's concerned about falling, you'll have better balance and a better sense of walking, which is so important these days.
0: So, and how do you take it, Dr. Pincus?
2: You can take it in the morning, you can take it at night. You don't need water, and you put it in your mouth, and, you know, maybe count to 30, it's gone.
0: Wow. And maybe you can share again, for those that may have just joined us, some of the responses that you get from people that have been taking your formula, and what kind of results have they seen?
2: Let me tell you my own story. So over the summer, I didn't take as much of my D3. I was actually traveling, and I ran out of it. So what happened to me is, you know, I'm basically pain-free, but all of a sudden I started having pain in my hand. I go, what is this? This is weird. But then I realized that I had run out of my D3 formula, and I went off of it for several weeks. And the minute I started going on it, it took about 7, maybe 8 days, the pain went away.
0: Wow.
2: Crazy, isn't it?
0: That's how you know something's working, right? If you stop and the health issues come back, well, there's your answer.
2: That's the best test that anyone can listen to, especially if you're on the fence. You're going, well, I wonder if this is really for me. And what I would do, Chris, is next time you give out the number to have people order, is go ahead and order it. I know you mentioned it's a risk-free offer, and go ahead and try it yourself and stay on it for 5, 6 weeks. And then if you're still doubted, then go off of it and see if anything gets worse.
0: And again, folks, I want to take a moment here to let you listeners know that if you want to try Dr. Pincus' vitamin D3 formula, there's a special toll-free number for you to call. 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